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2: Good afternoon. It is 5 o'clock. I'm Becky Lynn. And if you're out there driving and you get caught in the rain, a little reminder to turn around if you see a flooded roadway ahead. KTAR's Ballin Overstoles is live in Phoenix. Out in the weather, one area that saw a surge of water today.
3: Yeah, Becky, here on Glendale, north of 16th Street. The rain in this area really has died down from earlier in the day. We've had a trickle here and there. That said, we do expect more rainfall in various areas of the valley. A flash flood warning in effect in the Cave Creek and Carefree areas. In general, continue monitoring local guidelines. That Cave Creek warning is in effect until 5:45. We may or may not see that continued into a later time. In the afternoon, the road here on Glendale did fill with water. It has mostly cleared out at this point. Luckily, no vehicles got stuck here, but there is still a lot of debris in the road. So if you're out and about in the valley, just continue practicing caution, be vigilant where you're driving and keep an eye on the roads. And if you do see a flooded roadway or intersection, as you said, Becky, and as we've been saying all day, turn around and seek a safer route. You do not know how deep that water may be or what is under that water. So just keep that in mind as you're driving today. Live in Phoenix, Ballin Overstoles, KTAR News.
2: The Republican majority in the legislature has issued a number of subpoenas as part of its investigation into Governor Katie Hobbs' alleged pay-to-play scheme. KTAR's Heidi Hommel is live now in the news center with more.
4: Sunshine Residential Group Home is accused of donating more than $500,000 to the Arizona Democratic Party, Hobbs Inaugural Fund, and Legal Defense Fund before receiving a rate increase from the state. State Senator Jake Hoffman says there will be a special committee hearing on September 29 for the witness testimony to be heard.
5: That's not how an effective government works on behalf of every Arizonan, and it's certainly not how business should be conducted when dealing with the most vulnerable in this state.
4: Arizona Attorney General Chris Mays declined to prosecute Hobbs, saying there wasn't enough evidence to convict her. But Mays also said this week the state needs tougher campaign finance laws to prevent something like this from happening again. Reporting live in the news center, Heidi Hommel, KTAR News.
2: In Los Angeles, shock and devastation for local journalists in that area after a deadly helicopter crash claimed three lives yesterday, two of them employees of NBC4. ABC's Trevor Ault has more.
6: The third victim, a bystander on the ground, now identified as 29-year-old Eddie Gutierrez Mejia. Eliana Moreno and George Marceau were known as the team in the sky for NBC4 and Telemundo. Moreno often posting videos of her view from the cockpit. She was engaged to be married, went to Chapman University, and her dream was to report the news.
7: KTAR Focus on Immigration.
2: A new report from Reuters suggests that although ICE arrests are surging, it is not leading to an increase in deportations. Former DHS employee John Cohen joined Arizona's Morning News to explain why.
8: The biggest factor I'm hearing from ICE people is that a significant subset of those who are being placed into custody today are Haitian and El Salvadorians who were protected under TPS, which was recently revoked.
2: Cohen adds that removals become complicated once the U.S. has to negotiate with the countries people are being removed to. We've had a heck of a day weather-wise, which, of course, it impacts your drive home. So let's check out the wet roads and how it looks for you. Here's Enrique Garcia, Valley Chevy Dealers Traffic Center.
9: Thank you, Becky Lynn. Here's what you should look out for. Phoenix with a crash blocking the right-hand lane. I-17 northbound near Northern Avenue. Phoenix with a crash at the Gore Point. Loop 101, Pima Freeway westbound near 23rd Avenue. Phoenix again, crash at the on-ramp. I-17 northbound near Daisy Mountain Drive. 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
2: We still have a very, very good chance of seeing more rain and thunderstorms into the evening hours. Tonight, a low of 77. We are under a flood watch until 11 o'clock tonight. Tomorrow, partly cloudy with a high of 93. And right now in Phoenix at Sky Harbor, it's 81 degrees. 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
10: This is an Outspoken exclusive, live on the KTAR YouTube channel. Outspoken with Bruce and Gatos presents... This is the
11: Face-Off. All right, here we go. 5:05 on a Wednesday. Time to bring you the Face-Off. We got an hour of politics. We are ready to go with an outstanding panel. Let's see who's facing off. Stacey Pearson is here, co-founder of Lumen Strategies and a Democratic strategist. Stacey, how are you?
12: Good, how are you?
11: We're doing great. Republican Sal DeCicco is here, the former Phoenix City Councilman. Sal, how's it going?
13: It's going great. Thank you so much, Gatos.
11: Barry Markson, KTAR legal analyst. Hi, Barry.
14: Hi, Gatos. Good to see you guys.
11: All right, let's start with economy. So, is it official that Trump broke Biden's economy? So let me go over some numbers, and you guys know this.
15: Not well, interest rates.
11: Not
15: rise
11: a fan. Hang on.
15: Right?
11: Not a fan of Joe Biden. I'm not a fan.
12: Neither
11: Never
12: am
11: was.
12: I. I'm the Democrat.
11: But goodness gracious.
13: Neither am I. I'm a Republican.
11: I mean, Trump has fallen down on his face. So we had the Fed raise interest rates today. Everything we borrow is going to be more expensive. Last day of Biden versus Trump. You ready? Okay. Last day of Biden. Gas $3.12. Here in Maricopa County, $4.60. Diesel, last day of Biden, $3.63. Arizona, $6.60. $3 more. Inflation under Biden, and it was awful at one point, but it did get down to 2.9%. Now, 3.4%. Wage growth, positive under Biden, about 3.9%. Here's what I'm getting at. It's really one man. It really is. It's one man who decided to go to war, stick us with all these tariffs, tell our friends like Canada, we're not going to really work with you anymore. This is the most disastrous president I have ever seen. And I really lived through the Carter administration, but he's Jimmy Carter. Is there an argument, I'll start with Sal, that he's not that bad? Because I think this guy is one of the worst things to happen to the United States.
13: I am not sure why we are even talking about the economy when we should be talking about the Kennedy Center.
11: I know. Okay.
13: So why are we talking about the Lake of America or the weather?
12: Look at the weather outside.
11: This is why I like Sal. And I know you make a joke. He actually cares about that.
13: I'm agreeing.
15: That he cares about.
13: First of all, no one else does.
11: No one else has a blank about the stuff that he's talking about. That's the thing that he cares about. His name on the Kennedy Center. He cares about his parties at Mar-a-Lago.
15: Ballroom.
11: He cares about the ballroom.
15: He wants to build an arch.
11: So, Sal, you're on the spot. So you're the Republican on the panel.
13: Well, you are what you talk about, right? And the economy, and you've heard me say this before, if we are not talking about the economy months ago, we are going to have a problem in the midterms. And I do believe that the president should have been talking about this stuff a long time ago, but to be in the middle of a crisis, which we are right now, I mean, whether you believe it or not, we are in an Iran crisis, the Strait of Hormuz that nobody knew about, understood.
15: Couldn't find it on a map a year ago, right?
13: People would point to Lake Erie instead of Strait of Hormuz thinking that's where it was. But at the end of the day, when he says that these elections are going to be about him, they are going to be about him.
15: Yep.
13: And this should have occurred a long time ago. The focus should have been the economy. And I heard the speaker yesterday finally come out and lay out a lot of the great things the president had done, but didn't, where have I heard the president talk about it? He doesn't talk about that stuff. So that's the problem we have as a Republican Party right now. And people are just beyond frustrated.
11: Barry.
14: Yeah, I mean, this is Trump's economy. It's funny, I heard Scott Bessent testified in Congress.
15: Treasury Secretary
14: just the other day. And somebody finally asked him because he was blaming something on Biden. And they said, when does the Biden time run out? Can you tell us what the date is when you stop blaming the economy on Biden? And they can't do it, which is hilarious to me. But Trump owns this economy. People know it. If you look at the polls, another poll just came out, a very solid poll. And Trump is underwater in everything. When they look at how do we fix inflation, how do we fix the economy, the Democrats are way ahead of the Republicans. That never happens.
15: Like never,
14: on those topics.
15: Literally so never. Republicans
13: never
15: always,
12: right.
15: Always were, and I use the term traditionally seen good on the economy.
12: Absolutely.
15: Not anymore.
12: Absolutely.
15: Trump has erased that.
12: By a mile.
13: I am a conservative all the way, and I've supported the president every which way.
11: Do you still support him after all that stuff that I just read?
13: I'm just beyond disappointed.
11: I'm curious.
13: I think I'm more disappointed than I am anything else, because you do what you talk about, right? And you haven't heard him talk about that. When he brought up this Kennedy Center thing yesterday, I just had to turn off the TV.
14: And it's
15: Can I ask Sal a question?
14: Congress has already said they're giving $257 million to refurbish the Kennedy Center, and he's saying, I'm not going to spend the money unless you put my name on the building. Right.
12: That's wackadoodle.
14: It's crazy.
12: But this is why, when you look at these red states that are in play,
13: I can't defend them any longer.
12: Well, the red states that are in play, we're talking about Texas and Ohio and North Carolina. Tom Tillis's seat in North Carolina.
14: Yeah.
12: The chances that the Democrats take the U.S. Senate are high.
14: Alaska.
12: It's over 50%. When you look at rural Alaska, they're heating their homes with diesel.
15: Right, oil.
12: There's nothing more catastrophic than how this works.
11: He's a conservative, and he can't.
15: But he can't.
11: What was the exact?
12: Disappointed.
13: I'm disappointed with what's going to occur.
15: So, Sal, it's something I've argued
13: Is this 4-on-1? I just want to make sure.
14: You're joining us now,
15: Sal.
13: I'm not.
15: I've been arguing for 10 years now because my principles don't change based on a politician.
12: Yeah.
15: There's nothing conservative about Trump.
14: Yeah.
15: Absolutely nothing conservative about his policies, the way he approaches things. If you call yourself a fiscal conservative, he's the exact opposite. He is a drunk Democrat on shore leave spending money like it's going out of style.
13: Well, he's done some great things. The big, beautiful bill has been amazing. I believe it's basically an extension of the taxes, the tax reform that occurred before. That's basically what it was, other than the fact that he's the one that created the no tax on tips and the no tax on Social Security, which someone older like me kind of likes that, you know. But at the end of the day, it's the overall economy that matters. Stacey and I were talking about this outside. It's the cost of diesel. And if you can't,
12: catastrophic,
13: is a problem across the board.
14: Well, they just raised interest rates today, as you mentioned. Right. But I'm going to tell you what's crazy to me here is he did it to himself. This is all. It's the tariffs. It's this war in Iran. He did it to himself.
15: These are things that weren't forced on you. We've had economic crises that were COVID, external factors,
14: Normally, I sit here and say the president, whoever the president is, doesn't have a lot of control over things. These are things that Trump did to us. There's no question about that. His economy, I think, would have been very good. It was in the first term. He has everything's deregulation, pump money back in. And it's things that encourage economic growth. He's doing this to himself. He's doing this to the country. And people see it. That's the problem. And then he's telling you, don't pay attention to what you see right in front of
12: which
14: you.
12: Which is what got Biden unelected.
14: Exactly.
12: When Biden said, don't look at the border, don't look at the economy, everything's okay.
13: I want to push back a little bit harder on that, too. So in regards to Iran, I mean, for 47 years, they've been saying they've been wanting to kill us. Death to America.
15: I think they'll do it for another 47.
13: At the end of the day, I mean, I believe that the American public would have been on board had he explained it. But at the same time he was doing the war in Iran, he was talking about the East Ballroom. If you remember, that's what it was occurring at that time. Instead of the stupid reflecting pool.
12: Yeah. He's driving around in the pool.
14: He's creating his own legacy by putting his name on stuff all over Washington, D.C.
13: Let's talk about tariffs. There needs to be an equalization across the entire world. The entire world has taken advantage of the United States. They really have.
14: They really haven't. The United States economy has grown more than any other country, any other continent, anywhere in the entire world over the last decades. It's hard for me to understand how the richest country in the world that got richer than anybody else, grew faster than anybody else, did better than anybody else. But everybody's taking advantage of
15: the same time.
13: And our culture
12: was our most valuable export.
14: Yes.
12: Our respect worldwide was we're unable to quantify the damage that has been done there.
14: The soft power that we've given up has been amazing. I'm pushing back on all that.
11: Sal, go ahead.
13: Because at the end of the day, we handed the textile industry over to China. We just said, hey, take it. All those people that lost are the workers. Those are the individuals that lost in that type of an economy. That's why they all voted for the president. The tariffs are a great way to equalize what's happening around the world. If you haven't noticed, there is a lot of investment coming toward the United States.
14: No.
13: A lot.
14: No, yes, there's not.
13: No, there is.
14: The amount of manufacturing jobs in the United States since Trump took office is down 75,000.
15: Correct.
14: We are lower manufacturing now than we were a year and a half ago.
13: How long does it take to move an entire plant. It takes years.
12: It's not
13: It's about five
12: back.
13: To 7 years
14: it's
13: to site a spot.
15: I know you have friends that work in business. I have friends in business, too. And you know what they're saying? It is too unstable an environment for us to invest in it. And we'll wait until normalcy comes back, and then we'll make those decisions.
13: That
15: but we ain't doing it today.
13: But I don't buy into this with the tariffs and with the Iran.
15: Right.
13: He just didn't make the case.
15: This is The Face-Off. Stacey Pearson, Sal DeCiccio, Barry Markson in studio with us. Coming up next, let's talk about the midterms and a quote, granted from a Democrat, but is Trump purposely tanking the midterms for Republicans? We'll talk about it next. This is The Face-Off on KTAR.
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2: 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It's Enrique Garcia, live in the Valley Chevy Dealers Traffic Center.
9: Thank you, Becky Lynn. Phoenix with a crash blocking the right-hand lane. I-17 northbound near Northern Avenue. Phoenix again, crash at the on-ramp. I-17 northbound near Daisy Mountain Drive. And a quick look into our surface streets. Phoenix with a crash on 43rd Avenue and South Mountain Avenue. 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
15: Absolutely. In studio with us, KTAR legal analyst. That's Barry Markson, former Phoenix City Council member. That's Sal DeCiccio and the co-founder of Lumen Strategies and political strategist Stacey Pearson, all in studio with us right now. So, James Carville.
11: Yes. I like James Carville.
15: He's nothing if not outspoken, to coin a phrase, right? Mm-hmm. And he has an interesting theory regarding the midterms and Trump.
11: Here's his quote. He wants Trump wants the Republicans to lose. He hates them. He wants to torture them. He thinks that he saved them. He taught them how to win. They turned his back on him, and he's going to teach them a lesson. We had Meghan McCain on, and she doesn't believe that. She vehemently says, I don't think that's the case. What do you guys think?
15: Can I say there's a difference between tanking and not caring?
11: I would maybe. Yeah.
12: I agree with you there.
15: Does he care about Republicans?
12: No.
14: He cares about Republicans to the effect that he cares about himself. That's really
12: right.
14: That's all he cares about.
12: The warning was after his first term that the governors, I don't mean that in the elected sense, but the actual people around him that served as his checks and balances, moral compass, brakes on his car, were not coming back. And I think that's what we're seeing. Mm-hmm. Like there were folks that refused to execute really bad plans, really bad orders, really bad ideas.
15: Right.
12: And he doesn't have those people around. They said no to him.
14: Yeah. Yeah.
12: And he fired them all. Yeah. And then he got another one that also said no.
14: Everybody has right now is nothing more than a lapdog.
12: Absolutely.
14: Does everything he says and says, yes, sir. Thank you.
11: He had a lot of good people in his first administration.
12: Sure. Yeah.
11: They were good.
12: The military leadership was phenomenal. Yeah. Mathis was phenomenal. Absolutely. I mean,
14: for me, the issue is can the Democrats take this, which is being handed to them, and run with it and do something real?
11: I'm not sure.
14: Or are they going to blow it? I mean, that's because I talk to a lot of Republicans. I am a Republican. And a lot of people I talk to, they won't vote for a Democrat. So I don't know what's going to happen. They're down
15: on
14: Trump.
15: Will they just sit it out?
14: Yeah, well, I don't know.
12: Skip those races, yeah.
14: Or they're going to go vote. And I wonder if some of these polls that we're seeing, if it's more of a... they're mad, upset. They're like Sal right now. They're sad. They're not happy. And maybe they're voicing that the pollsters. But on election day, if they go vote, they're going to vote. And we talked about this last night on the election show. But independents in an off year where it's not a presidential year, don't vote in high numbers. Mm-hmm. So if Arizona independents don't show up in big numbers, these huge poll things we're seeing aren't going to play out. So Democrats have to vote. It's turnout. Democrats have to vote. Independents have to vote. And I'm not sure, are the Democrats giving this story, giving, hey, come vote for us, as opposed to just voting against
11: Trump. Usually that doesn't work, Barry, when you say, hey, just don't vote for him.
14: Right.
11: That doesn't work.
14: Come vote for us, and here's why.
11: Like, Donald Trump has said, pretend I'm on the ballot. And so I've said this ad nauseum. You got it.
12: Yep.
14: Yeah.
11: Well, and every Republican that I see, I'm going to vote against. Not because I'm a Democrat. I'm an independent, and I hate what Trump is doing to this country. So what am I going to do? I'm going to punish Republicans. I've done it before. I punish Democrats.
15: Well, just flip back and forth.
11: Look, right. And it's not the best way to do it, but...
12: If we're focusing on entirely, assuming we take the House and the Senate at the U.S. level, right, at the federal level.
11: At the Democrats.
12: Right. We cannot be talking about impeachment every hour of every day. Nobody wants that. We have to have a Project 2027.
11: That's what they're going to do, don't you think?
12: That's what I fear. Mm. I mean, and Democrats have an unbelievable ability to fumble on the 5-yard line, right? So we do have a once in a generation opportunity, given voter registration advantages, to get some of these red states turned over.
11: Sal?
13: Well, in regard to the first question from Carville.
11: Yes. Trump wants to tank it on purpose.
13: Yeah. So why would he want to put in a team that all they want to do is take him apart?
15: And
13: just basically put him in jail.
15: An enemy. Yeah.
13: Well, no. At the end of the day, that enemy would be way too strong. They would call him out. They could impeach him at that point. Are the Democrats going to impeach? Without a doubt, they're going to be pushing it. They have a large contingency of individuals that's all they want to do.
15: List of crime of alleged crimes also.
14: Yeah, but it's going to come down to whether leadership is going to really put that on the ballot.
15: Crimes and misdemeanors.
13: What do you mean taking money for
15: pardons?
13: Not for pardons.
15: How about that? Taking money for pardons.
12: Where's the Argentinian gold money? Like, whose bank account is that?
15: Where's the Colombian oil money?
13: It's a wedding present.
14: The Russian oligarchs.
13: It's a wedding present. I mean, some people that I know, they get vacuum cleaners and think that's the best thing on the planet.
15: Some people get $180,000 wedding gift.
13: I think it was a lot more than that. So, I mean, at the end of the day, all that stuff's going to come together. And at the end of the day, what's the public is going to say, we're just done with everything. And what you're going to end up seeing, Barry, I believe, is a massive, not turnout, turn off. People are just turned off by everything right now. Mm. I mean, I've talked to some of my friends who are, you know, definitely on the right, but they just don't want to hear anything. And I don't even know if my buddies are going to vote.
14: No. My friends who are Republicans. My friends who are Republicans and who voted for Trump. And when you bring up all these things, the corruption and the things that we're seeing from Trump, they either say, I haven't heard that because they don't.
12: Which is true.
14: Because they don't want to see it.
12: Yep.
14: Or
11: I think that's a cop out.
14: Or they just like, I can't take it anymore. It's a definite cop out.
11: Such a cop out.
14: And by the way, this is what a lot of people do with their news now. It's not just Trump people, it's Democrats too. They only look at their news sources and then they.
12: Which is terrifying.
15: All it does is reinforce the things they already believe.
14: Exactly. Well,
13: I've turned off my news source except for KTAR.
15: Thank you.
13: I listen to them all the time.
11: There you go,
14: that's
11: Sal.
14: The real news.
15: That's Sal DeCiccio. That's Barry Markson.
14: Sal always making sure he's got another time scheduled.
15: He's coming back. Don't you
13: worry about it. So much money. Wait a second. I'm not getting paid.
15: This is the Face Off. Coming up next, our panel will discuss. Is the war with Iran going to last another 2 years until Trump's out of office? We'll talk about it next. This is the Face Off on KTAR.
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20: $5,000. 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
2: It's coming up on 5:30. Good afternoon. I'm Becky Lynn. Turn around, don't drown. Stay safe during the storms today as one area still under a flood warning. KTAR's Ballin Overstolz is live in Phoenix with the latest.
0: Yeah, Becky, a flash flood warning remains in effect in the Cave Creek area, and a new warning extends out to Anthem, Deer Valley, and West Peoria. So we are seeing some more valley cities under a new flood watch. So while conditions have cleared out here at 16th Street and Glendale in Phoenix, we are not out of it yet. And that's a reminder to stay vigilant, look out for debris in roads, and do not attempt to drive through any flooded roadways. Turn around and find a safer route if you do see water ahead of you. Again, you do not know how deep it may be or what may be under there, so do not risk it. Here at this location on Glendale Avenue, the road did get a strong surge of water, which at this point has cleared, but again, there are rocks and other items there, so keep an eye out. Live in Phoenix, Ballin Overstolz, KTAR News.
2: KTAR Eyes on the Economy. The Federal Reserve increased the key interest rate for the first time since 2023.
3: Inflation is too high and has been for too long.
4: That's Federal Reserve Chair Kevin Warsh explaining why the Fed moved to increase rates today. Dennis Hoffman, professor of economics at Arizona State University, tells KTAR how much the Fed increased the interest rate.
5: 25 basis points or a quarter point increase in their policy rate, and that tends to have the impact of rippling through all interest rates in the economy.
4: He says this move signals that the Federal Reserve is serious about fighting inflation. Kellen Shover, KTAR News.
2: The Trump administration says the U.S. has suffered minimal damage from Iranian attacks, but a service member and newly released photos say otherwise.
6: Pentagon Chief Pete Hegseth has downplayed Iran's attacks.
7: Every once in a while, you might have one, unfortunately, we call it a squirter that makes its way through.
6: An American service member who served in this war telling me, quote, the American people are unaware of the extent of the damage that American bases are taking in. It's being kept a secret, and we're acting like it's no big deal. But you know, there are drone strikes and ballistic missile strikes actively landing on bases every day.
2: That is ABC's Rachel Scott. Let's check traffic now. Off we go to the Valley Chevy Dealers Traffic Center. Here's Enrique Garcia.
8: Thank you, Becky Lynn. Mesa with debris on the right-hand shoulder. US 60 Superstation Freeway westbound near Chrismon Road. Phoenix with a crash blocking the right-hand lane. I-17 northbound near Northern Avenue. And a quick look into our surface streets. Phoenix with a crash on 7th Street and Mountain Avenue. And Phoenix with a crash involving a pedestrian on Greenway Road and 64th Street. 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Enrique Garcia, KTAR News.
2: We have some new flood warnings that have been issued, including for Scottsdale and Paradise Valley until 7:45 tonight, as the rain is just going to keep on coming. There is a 60% chance of more showers into the evening with an overnight low of 77, 93 and partly cloudy skies on Thursday. And right now in Paradise Valley, it's 77 degrees. 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
10: Second half of The Face-Off airs every single Wednesday at 5. You can watch this on the KTAR YouTube channel right now. We've got Stacey Pearson, Democratic strategist, the Republican Sal DiCicco, of course, former Phoenix City Councilman, and Barry Markson, our legal analyst at KTAR. So let's talk Iran and the war. I thought it was interesting today. The House voted a third time to end the Iran war. It passed 220 to 204. Obviously, it goes to the Senate. What if the Senate passes it?
11: They're not going to.
10: I know. What if the Senate passes
11: it? Trump would have to sign it.
10: Hold on. Hear me out.
11: Hold your breath.
10: What if the Senate did pass it? Could Trump say
11: 67 votes?
10: Could Trump say, yeah, I'm going to sign it and that's my way out? This is my way out of the war.
12: No.
10: They didn't want it. Okay, they're not going to pay for it.
12: He'd be so upset that somebody's trying to do something around him and that Republicans voted for this. Even if he wanted to get out of it, he wouldn't use
11: you
12: that as
11: a You had seven new Republicans join the Democrats in the vote today. Like, every time they hold one of these votes,
10: it's bigger.
11: The number keeps getting bigger and bigger with more and more Republicans crossing the aisle saying, I've had enough.
10: This couldn't be his off-ramp, guys. You don't think so?
12: No.
10: Because Harry says no. Everybody says no. Okay.
13: Explain to me what getting out means.
10: Turning around and leaving.
11: That's and what then you just Gatos just wants to leave.
13: Iran in charge leave of the tomorrow strait.
12: And now they're charging surcharges to get oil out of the strait, and they're controlling that.
14: The longer we stay, the worse it's getting.
15: And the worse the publicity is getting. I mean, for a guy who lives and dies by stories, news stories, seeing soldiers, hearing the stories about the Navy shipmen
14: people jumping off.
15: Changed even Republicans' position on the war. Like you can't have guys out there for 300 days in modern times. It's insanity. When we blew up the supply base, when the Iranians blew up the supply base. Mm-hmm. I mean, we are really looking at a military in crisis, and the shortage of supplies is critical.
11: Well, we have a munitions shortage which is a concern about our ability to defend even the bases we have, much less our partners or our allies.
12: But the blockade is working. The fiscal blockade is working. It's you're strangling Iran economically. They were already in bad shape, but now it gets worse and worse. And that's really the only win here. The only way this wins is if they cut off. They can't pay people. If they can't pay their military, they can't pay the secret police.
13: Exactly.
12: They can't pay all these people who are doing the bad stuff for them. At some point, that's when things are overthrown. That's when new people come in and say, we're not going to do this anymore. Let's bring this to a close. And I think that's the thing. They're not going to keep attacking that much. I don't think you're going to see it occasionally if Iran does something. But that's working. And frankly, that was working back in June when Trump signed that ridiculously bad MOU.
11: The MOU.
12: If he would have just kept them down, and I describe it, put his foot on their neck and hold them down. Until, that's what he has to do now. Don't give up. I hope he doesn't try to settle this tomorrow. Keep them down until they come and say, okay, enough.
13: Well, the economic side of it, Barry is exactly right on that. I mean, like, exactly right. And that's how we win. The economic part of it, when you can't pay your military, sooner or later they say, I'm going to stay home and make that tortilla instead. I'm not going out there to get
11: shot. This is basically, though, it's not a game of chicken. I wish I knew the analogy, is both sides are trying to wait the other side out. Iran is betting you'll cry uncle before we cry uncle.
13: That's exactly right.
15: Yeah. Economically.
11: Right? Economically.
15: Our economics are in just as big of a mess, right?
12: We're not just as big.
15: No, You're right.
12: We're paying a little more for gas.
11: But the Iranians, the way I understand it, the Iranians think if we can hold out till the midterms, when Democrats take control of one or both of the houses of Congress, we're in the clear.
13: Well, so what the world has learned is that we have maybe a 3 or 4 month staying power. That's about it.
11: Short
13: attention span. And that's a problem. I mean, because things like this, if you want to overthrow, because that's what it is, or it's a regime change, if you want to do that, it takes time to do that. It doesn't happen right away.
14: Without
13: the ground troops.
12: Here's where the pushback against the United States is really going to start to hurt. First of all, the Middle Eastern countries, Saudi Arabia, and all of them around there, they don't like having missiles coming into their countries.
11: No,
12: they blew up AI.
15: Imagine that.
12: Yeah, they blew up AI centers there, and they were trying
11: data
12: to come,
11: centers.
12: Yeah, and they don't want that. They want to be a hub for business. They want to be a hub for tech. And if you start killing that, they're not going to be happy. So the pressure's there. On top of that, the oil embargo. Our prices are up a little bit, but we're okay. We have gas. We're not waiting in line. You go to countries like India and
14: Barry, the gas prices are horrible. Well, I mean, there are people.
15: They're not
14: that
15: up
14: are,
15: a little bit. Yeah,
14: they're not up just a little bit.
12: But what I'm saying
14: we
12: is
14: we don't have a shortage.
12: If you go to India or Bangladesh or a whole bunch of these other countries that were getting oil from them, they're like, it's like 1973 how it was here.
15: Yeah.
12: There's lines, you have to line up at a gas station 2 hours before in the morning before they open to get gas that day and hope you can get some.
14: Well, we're the richest country in the world. We should never be doing that.
12: Well, we're not doing that. I'm saying other countries are, but that's going to be the pressure on the U.S. The rest of the world is going to say, you got to stop this.
13: Well, I'm going to take an outside shot here. I believe that after the midterms, I believe at that point you're going to have a president that says, blank this, and they're going to continue the bombing. Watch the $3.8 billion sale to Israel for the 20,000 bombs, the 20,000 bombs that are 2,000 pounds apiece, because I believe that that sale is good. If it goes through, which I'm supportive of, like strongly supportive of, I believe Israel is our best friend, and we don't have too many right now, but... that is going to be used in Iran. I do believe that they're going to use that in Iran because Gaza is pretty much, what is it? It's all rubble now. I mean, what are you going to use a 2,000 bomb there for? I mean,
14: so we gave Israel like $3 billion worth of ammo and bombs.
13: No, they're buying it.
14: They're buying it.
13: $3.8 billion. Yeah. It was stalled.
12: We agreed to sell it.
13: Yeah.
12: And it's
11: purchasing it from the military industrial complex.
12: Well, and that may be a problem going forward.
15: We got to worry about our own economy, right? Those are jobs.
11: Yeah, those are jobs. Those program. Are American jobs.
15: It's our jobs program.
12: You know, what's interesting, though, and I don't know that any of us knew this. I certainly didn't. We in the interaction we had, the military interaction we had with Iran last week, where they bombed something last and we bombed them back. Mm-hmm. And then they sent missiles into Jordan and other stuff.
11: Yes, they struck their neighbors.
12: We used about 60 of these Patriot missiles to knock down their missiles.
14: We're running out.
12: That's 10% of the annual production. I mean, the amount of, we do not have a lot of these.
11: No.
12: We produce about 620 of them a year. That's it.
11: Wow. And we're shooting off. We've already spent a year's worth of of our stockpile.
12: Right.
11: And we cannot replenish them at the rate we're firing.
12: I'm saying, that one day or 2 days.
15: We just order from the bomb store. It's fine.
12: Well, you're sitting here thinking,
15: Amazon.
12: Well, that's what I thought, right?
15: Right.
12: Order more of them. Well, we can't
11: and it's a supply chain issue. Yeah. I've heard this whole thing. And here's one of the other problems with that. Because post 9/11, maybe we make the argument, we have this sprawling bases, outposts. Some are very small, some are bigger in places like, again, I bet you a lot of Americans didn't know. We have Americans in Jordan? How do we get bombed in Jordan, in Syria, and all these places? Right. We might not be able to defend them.
12: Yeah.
11: Because we don't have enough of the defensive weapons, because we need to concentrate them around maybe more important military bases and areas. And some of these outposts will be like, hey, good luck. When the alarm goes off, get underground.
13: So, Bruce, this conversation is exactly why nobody has made the case of why we should be doing this to Iran. Nobody's done it. I mean, the president has tried, but then he starts talking about the East Ballroom. You know what I mean? Then he starts talking about something else.
12: I supported the war when it first happened. Iran is trying to get a nuclear weapon. Yeah. Iran is a bad actor in the world. They cause all sorts of chaos. And there's a reason to go in there and try to disrupt that and bring in other people. I get it. I think Trump, what happened in Venezuela kind of set him up, and he thought, hey, if I can do that in Iran, I'll be a hero forever.
15: No, it was Leroy Jenkins. It's the guy, like, goes yee-haw by himself into the middle of a mess.
12: But he didn't have a plan that if it didn't go perfectly, how do I get out? Yeah. And this is, it fascinates me from a history perspective, because this is a trap that U.S. presidents fall into
11: constantly,
12: all the time.
11: Ignorant of history.
12: They think they're godlike. I can go in and do this. I'll be the man.
14: Regime change.
12: And then they get sucked in and they can't get out.
14: It happens
12: all the time.
14: Can't finish the war.
12: And Trump was the guy saying, I will never be that guy. I am not going to start a war. I am not going to get sucked into these wars. And here we are.
13: Before a major election.
12: Yeah.
14: It was the dumbest war we've been in a long, long time.
11: The dumbest. Check of the headlines on the way. This is The Face-Off. Up next, does Congress need to step in and regulate artificial intelligence? It's been a heck of a week for AI. We'll talk about it next. This is The Face-Off on KTAR.
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2: 5:45. I'm Becky Lynn. Here's what you need to know right now. We held a KTAR News town hall last night discussing the propositions that will be on the ballot, with Democrats, Republicans, and independents weighing in on Prop 319. That would disallow Arizona government entities from putting up new traffic enforcement cameras without further voter approval. Former Democratic State Senator Raquel Tehran says she supports the restrictions because of concerns about mass surveillance.
23: These technologies now, they track everything.
2: But No Labels Party Chair Paul Johnson says cities should be able to make the call themselves.
24: 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It's a much better place from a Democratic standpoint for us to fight these things out.
2: 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Let's check out the road ahead now with Enrique Garcia in the Valley Chevy Dealers Traffic Center.
25: Thank you, Becky Lynn. Phoenix with a crash blocking the right-hand lane. I-17 northbound near Northern Avenue. A quick look into our surface streets. Avondale with a crash on McDowell Road and 103rd Avenue. Tempe with a crash on Apache Boulevard and McClintock Drive. Enrique Garcia, KTAR News.
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11: This is The Face-Off. Stacey Pearson, Sal Vicicio, Barry Markson, all in studio. And boy, it's been like the hot topic for a while, but I feel like it really kind of ramped itself up this week, and that is the conversation over artificial intelligence and AI, after some of the leaders of the biggest AI companies were waving red flags, issuing concerns. And the way I kind of took their concerns, you guys tell me, is, hey, guys, this AI stuff is really dangerous. It could get out of control. The stuff we're building is crazy, but we can't stop ourselves.
12: Yeah.
15: But what happened in the last 10 days to get them into this position, to get them in this position publicly?
14: I think it's kind of been
15: two
14: wilks.
15: We know it's been reported,
14: right? Where people are saying
15: something really went wrong.
14: It could take over the internet. It could take over satellites.
12: Yeah, it can eliminate us. I think the start of it was the guy who quit, but the kind of the whistleblower,
11: head of security kind of thing.
12: The whistleblower came out, and then the guy in charge of Claude he came out and said, "Yeah, this is real."
11: Pretty much, yeah.
12: And I think that's what did it. And then I think the media got a hold of it, and the media kind of churns itself, and it became the topic.
11: And it became the shark. But summer of sharks.
15: I think what we're looking at is the tip of the iceberg for how bad this really is. If these guys are publicly saying our products are scary, like that's terrifying.
12: But they have to have an outside agency or government regulate it, because otherwise they have investors, they have to do things to make money. They can't say, "Well, we're going to slow down and watch the competition take off."
15: Mitch McConnell's back, so we're fine. Oh, I mean, everybody's going to be okay.
11: Sal, can Congress do that? We have a Congress that can't do anything.
15: They
11: can
15: Congress do that? Let's
13: figure out what AI is and what the concern should be. It should be the government, and it should be the large corporations that you need to be able to, because they're the large entities that could basically do all the computing capacity. The small guy in the basement can't do it. He doesn't have the energy, doesn't have the power, doesn't have the money to do that. So when you talk about Congress and others, do you really want them, the ones that are going to be in charge, the ones that are going to be the beneficiaries of this, regulating themselves? And I say no. So at the end of the day, whether it's Congress, the federal government, or these large companies, you know, I am a skeptic about when someone comes out and says, "Oh, no, this is what's happening." I'm thinking, what do they got to benefit from this?
12: But they say it themselves. These large companies. They say it themselves. Right. But you're right. The large companies want the government to regulate it, because that's how you keep small companies out. That's the way they get rid of new upstarts and other companies.
11: Competition.
13: No, small companies stay out because they don't have the money.
12: No, but if the government says you have to have all these safeguards in place to do anything, little companies can't do that right off.
11: Too big a barrier to entry.
12: But I have the person who should run this, to be the czar with the government. It's Education Secretary Linda McMahon, who called it A1.
11: A1.
12: She did a whole speech.
15: Who's Al?
12: She did a whole speech talking about AI and kept calling it A1.
14: Oh, gosh.
13: You got to be really careful.
15: The average age of our Congress.
13: I'm telling you right now, you've got to be super careful. And I believe that AI can be the best thing, and it could be scary as well. And I have no issue. I think we should be finding a way right now of how to manage it. And Bruce and I were talking earlier, manage it like a nuclear treaty would, you know, like we've done. AI does not see an international border. They don't see what the ocean is. They don't see what that is. And AI, their main purpose of AI is to continually learn. That's it.
11: And grow.
13: That's all it does.
11: And by the way, it wants to preserve itself.
13: It will preserve itself.
11: It wants to keep
13: going. We've already seen that.
11: Yeah.
13: And so at the end of the day, when you find these kill switches everyone talks about, I think AI eventually would be able to find a way.
11: They already figured out how to unplug the kill switch.
13: Figured it.
11: So I guess here's the question and one of the concerns, and you hear this as a headline. If we attempt to regulate AI in some way, does that hand the AI race and the advantage to China or other countries. Is that a real concern?
12: Yes.
13: Well, it should
12: yes.
13: be. Absolutely.
15: I agree. Yeah.
12: But let me ask you, what's the difference if we get there first 6 months or a year or 2 years before, if they're right behind? I mean, that's I think we should be there first. I think it's important. But getting there first doesn't mean everybody else just stops. They're going to keep going and they're going to get there right behind us. It's kind of like we won the space race, right? We got a man on the moon first. But
14: does the race ever end? Does
12: no.
14: it just continue?
12: No. It just
15: Correct.
12: Continues. So
15: right.
12: They're just going to be a little bit behind.
11: So well, can I offer the also, can I offer the skeptics
14: but
11: negative
14: they
11: side
14: also take over though?
12: Yeah,
14: like
12: yeah.
14: China, we could be ahead of China for 3 years, and then China could figure out something, and then they
12: Let's
14: take the lead.
12: Let's just tell our better AI to shut down China's AI.
13: Applying quantum physics yeah. with AI, and we're going to be in a different world in 3 years. Not five.
11: Well, I think yeah. China took the lesson of nuclear weapons in the U.S. and Russia and said, if we develop it first, we need to use it on them first.
12: Yeah, that could be too. Shut scary. It all down. Yep.
11: You know? We got to be the first one to use it, or guess what? We're at detente. Yeah. God knows we don't want that. Thank you, guys. Thank you all for being here, ladies.
13: Really
11: Excuse
13: good.
11: Me.
13: Great
11: Stacy, Sal, Barry, we appreciate you being a part of the 5 o'clock face-off. Thank you guys so much. We look through the double pane bulletproof glass over there. We've got our DJ and producing today. Look at that. That's just in time. With all your news and information, that's a Hall of Famer, Becky Landon. Boy, a day when you needed some traffic info. Good work today helping you navigate what's going on out there. That's our buddy Enrique. Don't call me Iglesias. Thanks, guys.
14: Arizona's evening news is next with all the weather and the traffic that you need. Bruce, you're lucky to have me.
11: Dinos. You're lucky I put up with you.
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1: Hey, good evening. Enough rain for you yet? It's 6 o'clock. I'm Joe Huizenga.
2: I'm Becky Lynn. And tonight, yeah, rough weather this afternoon all around the valley. Are we in for more tonight? It sure looks that way. Also,
3: Republicans in the legislature ramp up their investigation into Governor Katie Hobbs. I'm Heidi Hommel.
2: First, though, let's check out those roads. Man, they're wet today. Here's Enrique Garcia live from the Valley Chevy Dealers Traffic Center.
4: Becky Joe, thank you so much. It looks like, honestly, the rain has scared people away from the highways, as there's really not too much going on, but I have two things for you to look out for right now. Avondale, the crash on McDowell Road in 103rd Avenue, and Tempe with a crash on Apache Boulevard and McClintock Drive. 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
1: Flash flood watch in effect until 11 o'clock this evening and tonight. 30% chance of more showers, a low around 77 degrees. And tomorrow it's going to be partly sunny, a high near 94. Only 94
2: only
1: degrees.
2: It feels like a cold snap.
1: It really is. And overnight, it should be clear as well with a low around 79 degrees. Haven't seen the 70s in quite some time.
2: I know. It was wonderful today, except for the humidity.
1: Right now in Mesa, 79 degrees. 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
2: It's not a monsoon storm, they say, but a low pressure system moving its way through the valley from northern Mexico. Meteorologist Alicia Ryan with the National Weather Service in Phoenix tells KTAR the biggest impact has been in Scottsdale, Cave Creek, Fountain Hills, Mesa, and near Gila Bend.
5: Do have multiple flash flood warnings out, especially in those foothills area, as we've already received rainfalls generally between 1 and 2 inches.
2: The weather system is expected to move out by tomorrow, though.
1: You mentioned all that rough rain, Becky Lynn. That leads to power outages, and about 1,000 SRP customers were without power in East Mesa, in North Phoenix near Bell Road, and east of the I-17. Some 1,400 APS customers were affected by the storm as well.
2: KTAR, eyes on the economy. The Federal Reserve has increased the key interest rate for the first time since 2023.
6: Inflation is too high and has been for too long.
7: That's Federal Reserve Chair Kevin Warsh explaining why the Fed moved to increase rates today. Dennis Hoffman, professor of economics at Arizona State University, tells KTAR how much the Fed increased the interest rate.
8: 25 basis points or a quarter point increase in their policy rate, and that tends to have the impact of rippling through all interest rates in the economy.
7: He says this move signals that the Federal Reserve is serious about fighting inflation. Kellen Shover, KTAR News.
1: The Trump administration says the U.S. has suffered minimal damage from Iranian attacks, but a service member and newly released photos say otherwise.
9: Pentagon Chief Pete Hegseth has downplayed Iran's attacks.
10: Every once in a while, you might have one, unfortunately, we call it a squirter that makes its way through.
9: An American service member who served in this war telling me, quote, the American people are unaware of the extent of the damage that American bases are taking in. It's being kept a secret, and we're acting like it's no big deal. But you know, there are drone strikes and ballistic missile strikes actively landing on bases every day.
1: I wonder if that's a technical term, a squirter. That's ABC's Rachel Scott.
2: Okay, Wall Street today did not look pretty. U.S. stocks fell after the Federal Reserve raised its main interest rate by 25 basis points. That's the first time in 3 years. Dow down 631 points and closed out at 51,461. The NASDAQ fell 3. The S&P was down by 34. For more money news, you can visit the Business Center at KTAR.com.
1: The Republican majority in the legislature has issued a number of subpoenas as part of its investigation into Governor Katie Hobbs and her alleged pay-to-play scheme. To explain more on the alleged scheme and these subpoenas, KTAR news reporter Heidi Hommel joins us now. Now, Heidi, this has been going on for, I want to say about a year or so, at least several months. So explain for us, first off, what the Republicans are alleging happened here. What is this alleged scheme?
2: I'm pretty sure the investigation began in 2024.
1: A couple of years then.
2: Yes, Residential Group Home is accused of donating more than $500,000 to the Arizona Democratic Party, Hobbs Inaugural Fund, her legal defense fund, and Sunshine Residential Group Home got a nearly 60% rate increase. They're a state contractor.
11: And they take care of foster kids.
2: Correct, yes. And so, you know, looks like a pay-to-play scheme is going on here. And the attorney general has conducted her own investigation, and she found that there wasn't enough evidence to prosecute Hobbs, that there wasn't a reasonable likelihood of conviction. And that's what prosecutors look for before they go to prosecute someone. Yeah.
11: Okay, so today they issued a number of subpoenas. Who are they targeting?
2: So the Republican majority in the legislature is the ones issuing these subpoenas. They have now that the attorney general's investigation resulted in no prosecution, the legislature has taken it upon themselves to conduct their own investigation. So they've subpoenaed Governor Katie Hobbs, the attorney general, people in Katie Hobbs's campaign and her inaugural fund and defense fund, people from Sunshine Residential Homes. It's a long list of people who are going to get these subpoenas. And a lot of these folks have already been interviewed in the attorney general's investigation, and the state auditor general is also doing its investigation. That's ongoing. We don't have the findings from that yet. And County Attorney Rachel Mitchell is doing her own investigation, and we don't have the findings of that. So the county attorney could still decide to prosecute the governor over this alleged scandal.
1: Heidi, what do we know about what happened here? Do we know if $500,000 from this group home ended up going to the governor? Do we know if they did raise their rates? What did you say, 60%, 40%?
2: Yeah, I don't think you can dispute the donations from Sunshine Residential Homes.
1: So that did happen.
11: They weren't hidden.
1: That did happen.
2: Yes. But so when Hobbs has been asked about this, I've been at press conferences where she's asked about this, she says she was not aware of the rate increase. What they're trying to prove is, was there a pay to
1: like
2: play.
1: A quid pro quo.
2: Quid, you scratch my back, I'll scratch yours type of thing. And so that is where, you know, these other investigations.
1: The governor or somebody in her office would say, hey, if you give us $500,000, we'll make sure you can charge more for each child who we take care of.
2: Exactly. So Hobbs says she doesn't know about this. Is she guilty of a crime?
11: So Attorney General Chris Mays said she didn't see anything appropriate here either.
2: No, but she didn't. The interesting thing about her investigation, she said there was no reasonable likelihood of conviction, which is why there wasn't enough evidence basically to prosecute
11: Hobbs.
2: So not
11: saying that it didn't happen. But
2: exactly.
1: Saying that it's not necessarily criminal.
11: Right.
1: It might have happened, but everything was on the up and up.
2: AG Mays did say that the state needs tougher campaign finance laws to make sure something like this doesn't happen again. So doesn't mean, you know, someone's guilty, but doesn't mean there wasn't a crime. You see what I'm getting at here?
11: Just can't prove it.
2: Yes.
1: So the governor's denying anything illegal happened here.
11: Well, she's denying she knew anything about it.
1: There was nothing improper. And the Arizona Attorney General says, hey, can't prove anything happened here. So what effect do these subpoenas really have then? Just that the governor needs to show up and say, yeah, I already said everything I have to say?
2: That's an excellent question, Joe. So the legislature has subpoena authority. They don't have prosecution authority like the attorney general or the county attorney. But so basically, if the legislature's investigation finds wrongdoing, they should pass a law so state contractors can't get kickbacks for donating to political funds, which is what AG Mays suggested too.
1: Yeah.
11: Okay. So she said there's nothing to see here that I can find. We're still waiting on County Attorney Rachel Mitchell and the Auditor General who could decide something different. But the legislature will listen to all these people speak again. They'll ask their own questions. Yep. And so if they decide, yeah, this was an issue, they still can't do anything about it except pass
2: the law. They can't prosecute the governor, but they will work to pass laws to make sure that something like this doesn't happen.
1: All right.
2: Yes.
1: I think we'd all like to see to make sure nothing improper happens. Hey, you know, you can't give $500,000 as a business and then, you know, have a boon come your way as a result of it.
11: Yeah, bigger than it normally should be.
1: Heidi, one more quick one for you before we get you out of here as well. just because you have subpoena power, does the governor, A, does she have to show up and say anything? And can she just say, hey, I plead the fifth, or I've said already everything I have to say?
12: I think you can plead the fifth. I think that's even what happened in the attorney general's investigation. She had called Hobbs in for questioning, wanted to interview her, and Hobbs invoked her Fifth Amendment right and declined to do that.
1: Okay.
11: Thanks, Heidi.
12: Thank you.
11: Coming up in just a few minutes, we saw some rough weather around the valley this afternoon. Is there more headed our way tonight? We're going to find out.
1: Win tickets to an advanced screening of Heart of the Beast, starring Brad Pitt, a special forces officer, and his combat dog. They fight to survive the Alaskan wilderness. 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
11: You know, here's a topic that doesn't come up in conversation every day. 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
1: It's 6:15. Thanks for joining us on Arizona's Evening News. I'm Joe Huizenga, here with Becky Lynn.
11: What's it like to get stuck in a storm? We're going to find out next, but first, hopefully, you're not going to get stuck in one, because we've got Enrique Garcia to help you get home in the Valley Chevy Dealers Traffic Center.
4: Becky, Joe, thank you so much. Like I was saying earlier, the rain has kind of scared people away from the highway, so there's only two things I have for you to look out for. Phoenix with a crash on I-10, Papago Freeway, eastbound near 83rd Avenue, and then look into our surface streets, Phoenix with a crash on 35th Avenue and Southern Avenue. Enrique Garcia, KTAR News.
1: Becky Lynn and I were just looking at the radar around the valley. Looks like from about now up through 8:30, 9 o'clock, you're going to be getting rain. Wherever you are in the valley, there's a pretty good chance of it. Tonight, the low of 77 degrees is on the way. 30% chance of thunderstorms later this evening. Tomorrow, we should see the storms move out, a high near 94 degrees and a low near 79. Right now at Sky Harbor, 80 degrees. 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
11: Flash floods and power outages rolled through the valley earlier today. We had a ground stoppage at Sky Harbor Airport for a while. And of course, we sent reporter Ballin Overstolz right out there in it so he could tell us all about the flooding. And he survived.
21: I
11: and
21: did.
11: He joins us right now. So, Ballin, where did you go? And what did you see earlier today?
21: Yeah. So I went down to 16th Street in Glendale, which is actually really close to the KTR newsroom here. And anybody who might live in this area or drives through this area on Glendale or 16th Street, excuse me, there's a big dip in the road right here. And every time it rains like this, every time we see these downpours, that dip inevitably fills with water and then it fills out into the roadway. And then people oftentimes get stuck. So I went down there to see what the situation was there. Nobody got stuck today. So good news there. The water did get pretty high, I would say. Probably more than a half foot. The front end of vehicles that were going through were definitely submerged. There was one vehicle I for sure thought was going to stall out just because the water was it was in coming onto the grill and going in there.
1: Oh,
21: but they made it through.
1: Coming
21: at least they
1: onto the grill. So we're talking, I mean, probably at least, what, maybe 3 feet of water, a couple feet
21: this
1: of water?
21: This was a pretty low car, which was why I assumed it would get stalled.
11: Gotcha,
21: so it I wouldn't say it was multiple feet, probably up to a foot.
1: Okay.
21: But that's still a lot of water to have in a roadway, especially here, and especially when, you know, there's not supposed to be any water in roads. So, and that's because of some of the runoff from the mountains in this area by the 51. It comes onto the roads there. So it was definitely pretty hectic down there. There was a point where all the cars were stopped on either side of the road. Then it kind of becomes a game of chicken.
11: Oh, like trying to decide, should I try this or not?
21: And then some massive way, you know, really high up truck will come through, you know, slam
1: and
21: through.
1: And everybody else decides, I can go too.
21: And then, and then it goes from there. Now, we obviously we're joking about this and talking about this, but we do have more rain expected tonight and a little bit until tomorrow. So if you do see a flooded roadway intersection, don't drown, turn around. That's what we say. And that's because you do not know how deep that water may be. And you don't know what's under that water. I noticed today, I was there long enough to see the flood water clear out of the road after it had pretty much filled up. And there were so many rocks and pieces of wood and trees left behind there. And I saw several vehicles just go over a massive rock and saw the vehicle kind of, you know, vibrate to the side. So just be really mindful about our roadways until tonight, especially as it gets darker.
1: Bowen, talk about that area a little bit more where you were at near 16th and Glendale. Isn't there some type of storm runoff as well? I know you've said there's a big dip in the road, but that water, it comes rushing into that area and then it just kind of backs up.
21: Yeah. In fact, it is an intentional runoff and that's why it is like that. Like you said, so that dip is part of the runoff. So yeah, I mean, you have the mountains right there off the 51 and then whenever it rains, all the water comes down and it really impacts those roads. And we saw that in other areas too. Fountain Hills had some pretty big flooding. Scottsdale at the 101 and Princess Drive. I believe there were two vehicles that actually did get stuck there.
11: If you listen to Gatos, he was watching it live on the camera. At one point, I think he kept going, there's another one. There's another one. And I think there were like five at one point because they'd see them stuck over there and yeah. They just kept coming on in like, yeah. Oh, it won't happen to me. Yeah, it did.
21: It did. And it very, very easily can. Last year, we did see some vehicles get stuck in the spot I was at. Actually, almost a year ago, exactly, we had a really similar storm event. And that's where we saw the Waymo actually on its self-driving, you know, protocol. It went right into that water and got stuck. Did not see that this year. I did see local reporting. It looks like a Waymo may have gotten stuck somewhere else in the valley. So really good news, though. I'm happy to see in this area people were able to get through safely.
1: I saw Ian Schwartz posted on Instagram. I reposted it to mine. There was a Waymo that approached some flooded waters and it just started backing up and it almost hit a car as it was backing up. And the car behind it, which had a human driver in it, kept backing up to make sure the Waymo didn't hit it. And then eventually the Waymo did drive through. You couldn't see exactly the path that the Waymo was looking at, but it looked like the Waymo was looking at flooded water, stopped, backed up, almost hit this car, and then decided to proceed ahead.
11: Give it a try.
1: I guess it decided, hey, it could apparently navigate through the water, but you know, pretty crazy stuff. Balan, when you see these flooded waters, like, how do you know, like you've said, turn around, don't drown. That's always the guidance.
21: Yeah.
1: But is the rule of thumb, hey, if you can't see through it, like how do you know? Maybe it's only, you know, 3 inches of water. Maybe it's 3 feet of water. How are you supposed to know if you're driving?
21: Yeah, I mean, because you can't easily know, that is why the recommendation is just do not proceed through it. It can really take a small amount of water to stall a vehicle. Last year also, I saw a Rolls Royce get stalled out, really low vehicle.
11: Yeah.
21: And, you know, the driver seemed confident going through there. And that was when it wasn't a ton of water in that area. I would say it was definitely less than what we had today. So a half a foot of water can do it depending on what you're driving. So in terms of a rule of thumb, I mean, I'd really just reiterate, if you see water in a roadway, don't drive through it. Now, there was a point today on the road I was at where there was water in the roadway, but it was a trickle. It wasn't that deep. So,
11: yeah.
21: I mean, there are possibly situations where you can get out and assess, but in general, and if you aren't sure, just don't.
1: If you don't see road, don't go. Yeah,
21: definitely. If you don't see road, do not continue down it.
11: Yeah. And, you know, I think most of us know you can, you know, the grid system, you can usually find another way around it. You just got to go a few streets down. It's going to be out of your way. And I think that's what, for a lot of people, it's like, I just live right there.
21: Yeah.
11: You know, I don't want to have to go 5 miles down the road and around.
1: Well, so, and that's the thing, too. If it's, hey, I just live right there. If it's flooded here, you don't know what it's going to be like at another stretch.
11: I have literally driven miles looking because, in many instances, it keeps going down. And you have to drive practically to the next city to find the place to go across the road. So
1: I think
11: it's troublesome.
1: There's one stretch in the valley as well in Paradise Valley where they actually have the poles. So you can see
11: how deep it is.
1: How deep it is.
11: What a good idea.
1: And that there's only one spot in the valley where I really know where that is. And it's, gosh, I want to say it's on Tatum.
11: Okay.
1: Past Lincoln, maybe. Yeah. But without those, I think those poles sometimes remind people too of like, if you see that, you know, like, wow, okay, there's 3 feet of water, or there's X amount of water.
11: Better not do that.
1: Right, yeah. But without the poles, I think a lot of people just kind of think, well, the road's here, so I must, there's no barrels up, so why don't I try it?
11: Yeah.
21: Yeah.
11: Not a good idea. All right, Balan, glad you made it home safely. Mm-hmm. Thanks a lot.
21: Thank you, guys.
1: We're less than 5 minutes away from more storm coverage, obviously, and coming up, how high will we see gas prices go? We're going to dive into that as well. Plus another check on traffic. KTAR News Time is 6:23.
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1: Good Wednesday evening. It's 6:28. I'm Joe Huizenga.
11: I'm Becky Lynn. Tonight, what effect have recent gas price increases had on other industries? Also, is Charlie Kirk's family planning a lawsuit? We're going to have those stories in just a moment. But first, Enrique Garcia is going to check those roads in the Valley Chevy Dealers Traffic Center.
29: Becky, Joe, thank you so much. Looking at the map right now, a lot of green. I expect everyone is scared of the possible upcoming rain later tonight. But I do have two things for you to look out for. Glendale with a crash on 67th Avenue and Beardsley Road, and Phoenix with a crash on 35th Avenue and Southern Avenue. Enrique Garcia, KTAR News.
1: should clarify, and when Enrique says he sees green, that means clear roads.
11: Clear roads.
1: When we see green, you're looking at the radar right now, so we see a lot of rain out there. Tonight's low is going to be in the upper 70s, thanks to these showers all around the valley. We've got a 30% chance of more rain this evening. Heavy stuff.
11: Yeah.
1: Tomorrow should be partly sunny with a high in the mid-90s around the valley. Overnight tomorrow, it'll be mostly clear, low around 80. Right now in Chandler, 79 degrees. 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
11: As the Federal Reserve seeks to gain control of inflation, fuel costs keep rising, and that's putting a strain on many industries, including agriculture.
2: Illinois farmer John Bartman has seen the cost of diesel soar.
6: We use 300 gallons of diesel a day. So now we're talking $1,800 a day. Last year, that was about $1,000 to fill up my machine.
2: Gas is now $4.42 a gallon, and diesel at a record $6.30 a gallon.
11: That is ABC's Elizabeth Schulze.
1: Less than a week after the one-year anniversary of Charlie Kirk's death, his family could soon be looking to sue.
7: In a newly filed notice of claim, Kirk's family accuses Utah Valley University of a series of stunning failures and reckless decisions that ended in Kirk's assassination on its campus. The notice blames the university for not taking reasonable steps to plan and oversee a safe event, despite recent examples of political violence, including the attempted assassination of President Trump. It further alleges the university didn't provide a meaningful risk assessment, didn't provide enough security resources, and wasn't monitoring the event in real time. And that these failures left Kirk helpless to the rooftop shooter. While this notice of claim is not an official lawsuit, it is a required precursor to filing a formal suit and protects the family's statute of limitations to do so. Colton Krolak, KTAR News.
1: And in a statement sent to KTAR, Utah Valley University says it's aware of the notice of claim and its focus remains on supporting its campus community.
8: KTAR Focus on Immigration.
11: A new report from Reuters suggests that although ICE arrests are surging, it isn't leading to an increase in deportations. Former DHS employee John Cohen joined Arizona's Morning News to explain why.
9: The biggest factor I'm hearing from ICE people is that a significant subset of those who are being placed into custody today are Haitian and El Salvadorians who were protected under TPS, which was recently revoked.
11: Cohen adds that removals become complicated once the U.S. has to negotiate with the countries people are being removed to.
1: Glendale police say this morning that a man was shot and killed after he allegedly shot his brother and fled to Surprise. The initial shooting was reported at a home near 61st Ave and Cactus Road shortly after 7 a.m. And when police arrived at the scene, the suspect had fled. Authorities tracked him down to 163rd Avenue and Grand Avenue in Surprise, where he was later shot and killed by Glendale officers.
8: Eyes on Education.
11: Arizona Superintendent of Public Instruction candidates Kimberly Yee and Teresa Ruiz debated last night, stressing the importance of guardrails to prevent misuse of funding in the school voucher program, which allows families to use education tax dollars for alternative schooling. Democrat Ruiz, the former Glendale Community College president and longtime math teacher, says the problem with the ESA program is that Arizona public schools are closing down and funding is being misused. Republican Yee, who is the current state treasurer, says the ESA program supports school choice, which is an essential part of the education system in Arizona. You can watch that full debate. Go to KTAR.com.
1: Take a look at the sports right now. The D-backs taking on the Marlins just under 10 minutes from right now. It's going to be the third game of their three-game series here. First pitch going to be at 6:40. Check out the action on our sister station, Arizona Sports, 98.7. The Snakes remain 2.5 games back of the San Diego Padres for the final wild card spot in the National League. 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
11: Well, today, the Federal Reserve raised its benchmark interest rate by a quarter of a percentage point to a range of 3.75% to 4%. And this marks the first rate hike since July of 2023. Valley economist and president and CEO of Rounds Consulting, Jim Rounds, joined Bruce and Gatos on Outspoken to break it all down. Jim's on vacation right now, and he warned Bruce and Gatos right off the start of the interview that he is prepared.
10: Yeah, and I got to tell you, I'm on vacation right now, and the first two things I put in my car, duct tape,
4: in zip ties.
10: Just in case.
4: So I'm ready for a citizen's arrest there if somebody goes a little bit, what do you call it? Wild or haywire. Yeah.
12: So when this stuff happens, when the Fed decides to raise rates, it's because of inflation and it means borrowing becomes more expensive. Give us like the layman's terms of what happened today.
4: So the Federal Reserve Board thought that the economy was heating up a little bit too much. And they thought that inflation was a little bit too high. So they want to just kind of temper things down a little bit. So they raised rates 25 basis points, so 0.25%. And it's a very small move. But in my opinion, I think they're going in the opposite direction. Their target is around 4%. So it means they're probably going to go up again later this year.
10: Ooh.
4: I think they should be around 3%. Which would more correspond with the economic activity, because what they're not considering is why the economy is going up and down at different paces. It's having to do with what the federal government is doing.
12: Mortgages, credit cards, loans, business loans. This is not good for people with any of that stuff.
4: Yeah. So the short-term loans, credit cards, other things like that, you're going to be paying a higher rate. If you have some money in the bank, you're going to make a little bit more. But the overall goal, again, is to slow the economy. So all the stuff that goes along with making the economy tick will slow just slightly. Because again, it was only 0.25%. But I still feel like they're going the wrong direction. The biggest thing is how we were going to be in a recession already. We've been bouncing along. And I used to call it a letter. Economists always say it's an L-shaped recession or a latest was a K. It's like a stone skipping on a lake right now. It's just been up and down and up and down and kind of flat. And I'm hoping we're going to hit the other end of the lake and we're going to bounce out of it where other states are probably going to sink. But we've been borrowing from the future. We added $17 trillion to our national debt since the beginning of the decade.
10: Right.
4: So when people say, why haven't we gone into a recession yet? Is the economy just doing fantastic? $17 trillion is a lot of money to add to the national debt, which is now at $40 trillion. So that action is causing some inflation. The tariffs and the international issues are causing inflation, especially related to fuel. And then the things that use fuel, like trucks, carry our food and everything else, so we're paying more. So I feel like the economy being heated up is somewhat artificial. It's not really based on, you know, fundamentals, you know, the economy doing great, people being more productive and things like that. So that's the real problem that I have.
10: It's all the external factors acting upon it. I think the concern, again, we're talking to Jim Rounds, president and CEO at Rounds Consulting, is that nobody knows when the Strait of Hormuz opens up, when Ukraine stops attacking Russia. You know, there's all these external things.
12: War with Canada.
10: Tariff war with Canada.
12: Yeah.
10: We don't, there's not like a date on a calendar when you say, oh, it'll be over by then.
4: Yeah. You know, here's one way that I look at it is there's not much left to shock us anymore. And so before, when times were a little bit squirrely, right, like they are right now, a shock, like what's going on, halfway across the globe, would have been something that could have shocked us into maybe the economy slowing significantly. Now, I think when we wake up and we hear about something, nothing really shocks us anymore. And so we kind of have this shock and uncertainty built into the economic base already. So if we actually cause some stability and we get back to normal conditions, we'll have some extra economic growth. I feel like we have this uncertainty already built in, and it's holding us back a little bit.
12: Wow. Jim, aren't people going to stop spending a little bit now?
4: No. The higher income people have been spending all along. It hasn't mattered. Their property values are high. Their investment portfolio is still strong. Lower income people are being hit a little bit. So it kind of depends on your income level.
12: Lower income people are getting crushed.
4: We'll get through it.
12: Aren't lower income people? Lower income people are getting hurt a little.
10: Like gas prices impact them.
12: They're getting crushed.
4: Yeah, in fact, that's that K-shaped recession. The upper bar of the K is higher income individuals aren't going to have a downturn. Lower income individuals are going to be in a recession. So we might have a recession, but it depends on how much you make each year, whether you're in it or you're not.
10: Wow.
4: I still think Arizona is going to do better than other states, but the lower income people are probably going to suffer.
12: So a recession for some people.
10: Yeah.
12: Not everybody. That's crazy.
10: Hey, Jim, appreciate your time. Thank you so much for making time for us today.
12: Thanks, Jim.
4: Hey, thanks, guys.
13: So what does this mean for the average American? Becky Lynn and I, certainly not economists, but we've talked to enough and we can read enough tea leaves. Sounds like unanimous decision today by the Fed. So they're going to raise borrowing costs for consumers and businesses, despite President Trump wanting rate cuts, actually. Mm-hmm. So there could be if you are a big time saver right now, let's say you've got, you know, a certificate of deposit, right, something like that. I'm not talking just a savings account. Those you're making, you know, pennies on the dollar.
11: If a CD or something like that. Yeah.
13: You will see slightly better returns as a result of this. Mm-hmm. But when we're talking about credit cards,
11: if you have a variable rate,
13: car loans, things like that, or if you're trying to
11: get a new loan
13: and eventually, even if you're trying to buy a house, it looks like your rate there could potentially go up. Won't happen right away, but it looks like that rate could tick up a little bit higher as they try to, as Jim said, kind of cool things off a little bit.
11: Well, I know. And I think what he was talking about, and this is what is kind of disheartening, is like the upper income group has never quit spending. They don't even care. Mm-mm. You know what I mean? So the ones that are getting hit with this are all the lower level. Mm-hmm. And so it's going to have to go. It has to hurt. If they're trying to stop inflation, it's going to have to hurt that upper income. And then the rest of us are not going to be able to get by.
13: Well, and the thing that really stinks, too, is Fed officials have signaled that another rate increase could come this year as well.
11: Yep. Sounds like
13: it. So potentially, you know, right around the holiday season as well. When, you know, Becky Lynn, we talked just the other day, too. $700 is what it looks like the average person is going to be spending on the holidays. Well, if you get hit with another rate increase, you know, does that number tick down? And do we see the dreaded R word? Do we see a recession come?
11: He kind of said, Jim said, yes, at least for some.
13: And everything that I've heard him say in the past looks like first quarter next year, I think.
11: He's been saying that for quite a while. Yeah. I remember when we first started making noise about this, he was like, we're not going to have a recession.
13: Yeah.
11: And we're not going to have one in Arizona, you know, but we're still having this conversation. So coming up, the Federal Reserve Chair is going to explain exactly why this rate hike was necessary. We're less than 5 minutes away from that story, and we'll check traffic. KTAR News time is 6:40.
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13: Hey, it's 6:46. Thanks for joining us on Arizona's Evening News. I'm Joe Huizenga, here with Becky Lynn.
11: Well, you just heard us talking about the Federal Reserve today voting unanimously to raise interest rates for the first time in 3 years. ABC's Peter Haralambos has more.
23: Federal Reserve Chair Kevin Warsh argued that an interest rate hike was necessary to tackle stubborn inflation.
30: The plain fact is that inflation is too high and has been for too long.
23: The move marks the Federal Reserve's first interest rate hike in 3 years and will likely be felt by consumers through increased borrowing costs for mortgages, car loans, and credit cards. Peter Haralambos, ABC News.
13: In Los Angeles, the National Transportation Safety Board gave an update into a local news helicopter crash last night that killed a news reporter, a pilot, and one additional victim on the ground after the aircraft went down while covering a car crash. NTSB's air crash investigator, Fabian Salazar, says at the moment they're working to analyze the wreckage as well as eyewitness accounts and security footage before they can begin to determine a potential cause for the crash.
31: We know the buildings close to the accident scene had security cameras, so we're working with the owners to secure those security cameras. We're working towards interviews with witnesses, and in gathering that factual data, we'll be able to paint a better picture of the actual accident sequence.
11: Officials, including the FBI and the Coast Guard, are keeping a close eye on U.S.-bound oil tankers after several experienced some kind of cyber attack while they were at sea. One of the attacks, boarded by military officials on August 21st, was left offline for more than 30 hours. ABC News contributor Mick Mulroy says if these kind of attacks expand, it could bring additional consequences.
32: If a foreign entity or any entity could take over a ship, they could cause major damage to a port, they could cause deaths, they could cause a serious ecological environmental disaster.
11: The U.S. is looking into who is responsible for these attacks.
13: Let's get a check on traffic now. Here's Enrique Garcia in the Valley Chevy Dealers Traffic Center.
1: Becky, Joe, thank you so much. Let me clarify. This is the positive type of green on the map on the highways right now. It's incredibly green. I do have a couple things on the surface streets for you to look out for. Phoenix with a crash on 64th Street and Thunderbird Road. Glendale with a crash on 62nd Avenue and Beardsley Road. And lastly, Phoenix again with a crash on 35th Avenue and Southern Avenue. Enrique Garcia, KTAR News.
11: More showers are moving into the valley, and a flash flood watch still in effect until 11 o'clock. Should see a low overnight around 77. Then tomorrow we're going to be in the mid-90s, and no rain in our forecast for tomorrow. Peoria, 79 degrees right now. 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
13: 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We're less than 5 minutes away for more on that story.
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13: Welcome back to Arizona's Evening News. I'm Joe Huizenga.
11: I'm Becky Lynn. ABC News obtained images of destroyed American military assets lost to airstrikes over the course of the war with Iran.
4: The pictures sent to us by active service members who we are not naming. A destroyed Air Force jet hit by Iranian fire on March 27th at Prince Sultan Air Base in Saudi Arabia. Buildings ripped apart at that same base. A U.S. Army base in Kuwait. Extensive damage from an Iranian strike. The date is unclear.
11: ABC's Rachel Scott.
13: We held a KTAR News town hall last night discussing the propositions on the ballot, with Democrats, Republicans, and independents weighing in on Prop 319. That would disallow Arizona government entities from putting up new traffic enforcement cameras without further voter approval. Former Democratic State Senator Raquel Terán says she supports the restrictions because of concerns about mass surveillance.
5: These technologies now, they track everything.
13: Now, No Labels Party Chairman Paul Johnson says cities should be able to make the call themselves.
12: Wherever you can, push those decisions down to the local level. It's a much better place from a Democratic standpoint for us to fight these things out.
13: Check out a replay of the KTAR News Town Hall on the KTAR YouTube channel.
11: All right, time for a little volley, and I've got a story for you, Joe.
13: What you got?
11: Starting this fall, Belmont, which is a restaurant located at 8876 East Pinnacle Peak Road, is going to introduce...

0: special table setting, personal interaction with the chef, and thoughtfully selected luxury wine pairings. It is $1,000
1: okay.
0: per guest.
1: Oh, my.
0: With a minimum party of four, and wine pairings are included, tax and gratuity are not. There'll only be one table available for each evening with the chef's table. First one will be November 7th. My question to you, Joe.
1: Mm-hmm.
0: Not necessarily are you going to go out and splurge on this.
1: Well, I assume that's my Christmas gift from you. I can't wait.
0: What's the best restaurant meal you have ever had? The one that sticks in your memory?
1: I have to say two.
0: Okay.
1: So they're meals that I actually had in Las Vegas at very swanky restaurants. Now, one was actually during the pandemic, and I will admit I ate it in my room.
0: So
1: I didn't even eat it there. But that was from Carbone, which is at the Aria, very famous like steakhouse.
0: Uh-huh, and I think I've heard of it.
1: Everything was just so good.
0: Even from the styrofoam box.
1: let me tell you, it wasn't a styrofoam
0: box.
1: Sure
0: it wasn't.
1: There was plates, there was the whole nine yards, and it was so good. Didn't cost $1,000 either.
0: No.
1: The other one, the Valley has one now, Din Tai Fung.
0: Oh, yeah.
1: Also
0: yeah, yeah.
1: in the Aria. I went there with a former coworker from here at KTAR as well. And that was phenomenal as well. Just the taste of the food. And there were just so many different things that we ordered that came out to the table. It was phenomenal. I highly recommend both if you, you know, really want to splurge and do it up big. And the Valley, I mean, Scottsdale has so many phenomenal restaurants.
0: Yeah,
1: I mean,
0: we really do.
1: Restaurant week is really the time to get out and see some of those things as well, when they'll offer some of the like $30, $40, and $50 deals where you don't have to spend $1,000
0: yep.
1: a person
0: yep.
1: or several hundred to have one of those phenomenal meals.
0: Did you happen to notice that Durant's, you know, they just mm-hmm. remodeled it.
1: Yep.
0: Probably one of the oldest restaurants and swankiest here in the Valley, just got named to a list. I think the New York Times or something like the top restaurants in the country. It's the only one in Arizona that made the list.
1: No, how about that?
0: Yeah. Can't wait to try it again.
1: Coming up tomorrow on Arizona's Morning News, Cartwright School District Governing Board President Lydia Hernandez will be on Arizona's Morning News at 5:44. So you're going to have to get up nice and early. She's going to talk about why the board has been unable to conduct business at their last three scheduled meetings. So wake up with Jim Sharp and LaDonna Harvey from 5 till 8 for Arizona's Morning News on the KTAR News YouTube channel.
0: And tonight we leave you with this. Tickle Me Elmo, Bingo, and the Playground Slide are among the finalists for the National Toy Hall of Fame this year. And in case you were wondering, there really is an actual National Toy Hall of Fame you can visit. It's located inside the Strong National Museum of Play in Rochester, New York. Okay, the other finalists this year, Care Bears, Yahtzee, Mahjong, and Pokemon trading cards.
1: I feel old all of a sudden.
0: The Hall announced its 12 finalists for the 2026 class today. The public can vote. And a panel of judges will make the decision. You have until September 23rd. Other nominees, Bop It, mm-hmm. Monster High Dolls, mm-hmm. Polly Pocket, Mousetrap, loved Mousetrap, and Sorry. So the debate, part of the fun, every toy brings back different memories. Typically, out of all those 12 nominees each year, they'll choose three new additions to the Hall of Fame. So we'll know probably first part of November, which is going into the hall.
1: Very cool.
0: I love it.
1: I played with a bunch of those as a kid.
0: Me too.
1: The Chad Benson Show is coming up after the latest national headlines. Troy Barrett will have those for you this evening. More news always on KTAR.com, on our app, and on the KTAR News YouTube channel. Have a great night. Becky Lynn and I will see you on Thursday.

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1: From ABC News, I'm Dave Packer. The Federal Reserve voting to raise interest rates for the first time in 3 years. Rates will now go up by a quarter of a percentage point due to the stubbornly high inflation that remains well above the Fed's 2% goal. Fed Chair Kevin Warsh hesitating to say that any of this will lower costs.
2: We cannot affect any individual price, whether it be oil prices, whether it be foodstuffs at the grocery store. But what we can do and will do is ensure that any change in relative prices don't broaden out, don't have second and third order effects in the economy.
1: President Trump asked tonight about how he sees the war in Iran going.
3: Well, hopefully we're toward the end of the war. They want to make a deal, and we'll see how that works out. Iran is very much wanting to make a deal.
1: New images obtained by ABC News show several destroyed American assets struck by Iranian missiles during the course of the ongoing war, warning that it's taking a toll on the country's military power. ABC's Rachel Scott.
4: Since the early days of the war, Pentagon Chief Pete

0: Hegseth has downplayed Iran's attacks.
1: Every once in a while, you might have one, unfortunately, we call it a squirter that makes its way through.
0: But an American service member who served in this war telling me, quote, the American people are unaware of the extent of the damage that American bases are taking in. It's being kept a secret, and we're acting like it's no big deal. But you know, there are drone strikes and ballistic missile strikes actively landing on bases every day.
2: The House tonight passed a Russia and Iran sanctions bill. Voting against it, Democratic leader Hakeem Jeffries saying the bill gives the president expansive tariff authority. In Los Angeles, the NTSB and FAA are now investigating a local news chopper crash Tuesday that claimed the life of a television news reporter, pilot, and victim on the ground. On Wall Street, the Dow down 631 points today. 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
4: 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KTAR News time is 7:02. I'm Troy Barrett. The Republican-controlled state legislature is going to conduct its own investigation into Governor Katie Hobbs' alleged pay-to-play scheme. State Senator Jake Hoffman says that they've issued a number of subpoenas for those involved to collect their own witness testimony, which will be heard at a hearing later this month. He also called on Arizona Attorney General Chris Mayes to release documents from her investigation where she declined to press charges. Mayes is already in the process of releasing her investigation following the legal review. Michael Bayer, communications director for the Hobbs campaign, sent a statement saying in part that, quote, it's no surprise that a political consultant profiting from Big's campaign is resorting to desperate political stunts to rescue him, unquote. KTAR eyes on the economy. The Federal Reserve has increased the key interest rate for the first time since 2023.
5: Inflation is too high and has been for too long.
6: That's Federal Reserve Chair Kevin Warsh explaining why the Fed moved to increase rates today. Dennis Hoffman, professor of economics at Arizona State University, tells KTAR how much the Fed increased the interest rate.
7: 25 basis points or a quarter point increase in their policy rate, and that tends to have the impact of rippling through all interest rates in the economy.
6: He says this move signals that the Federal Reserve is serious about fighting inflation. Kellen Shover, KTAR News.
4: The U.S. Supreme Court has rejected President Trump's bid to restrict mail ballots for the midterm election. But KTAR legal analyst Barry Markson tells Outspoken with Bruce and Gatos that Justice Brett Kavanaugh left the door open for changes before the 2028 vote.
8: But what he's saying is basically we're too close to the 2026 election. You can't do this now. States are issuing their ballots. They've already had them printed. You can't do it. It just doesn't make any sense now. But he didn't say you can't do it because it's unconstitutional. Right.
4: Trump has claimed without evidence that mail ballots are corrupt and many non-citizens are on the voter rolls. Let's go ahead and see what's happening with traffic. And from the traffic, the Valley Chevy Dealers Traffic Center, 64th Street and Thunderbird, we have a crash. Crash on Buckeye Road and El Mirage Road. Also a crash on 62nd and Beardsley. It's been a pretty wild weather day today. A lot of folks saw some very intense rain and even some lightning. And we're going to continue to have a chance for some more storms tonight. Looks like right now, just some light rain falling in the West Valley from Peoria over to Buckeye and Surprise and into portions of the Buckeye Valley as well. Looks like light rain at this time. Tonight, we'll keep that chance for storms in the forecast. 78 degrees, the overnight low. 94 tomorrow. We're on a drying trend as we head into the weekend. 82 now in Phoenix. 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I'm Troy Barrett on Arizona's news station, KTAR News.
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1: Artificial intelligence, what will it do? Will it eat us? Keep us as pets? I don't know. Probably not. Eventually it'll get bored with us once it figures out how to get the robots working. That being said, doesn't mean we don't pay attention to it. And I love watching the powers that be fight over this, turn this into something that it shouldn't be. We should all have some concerns with AI. All right. It's not about being a Luddite. It's not about, well, we should never have any kind of technology. Is that what you're saying? It's not about that. Right. It's about, okay, how do we use this correctly? How do we use this as a benefit and not as something that could potentially crush us? And when I hear politicians, in particular, you've got some Republicans who've raised the alarm, but a lot of that has to do with data centers, things of that nature. When I hear people like Mike Johnson out there, just, you know, we've heard this before.
2: We've all seen this movie before, okay? We're 49 days out from an election. A catastrophe is created. The media gets spun up. Social media gets spun up. Everybody says we're all going to be, they literally said we're all going to be dead in 10 years.
1: Who are they? Oh, the people that built it? Yes. Yes. The people that built it. The people that understand it. Those are the people that are like, hey, you know what? Silly question here. Do you guys think we should slow this down? Well, Chad, you know, look, they're only saying that because they want regulations so they can keep everybody out of it. Well, that's normally what big business likes regulations. So they always whine, we hate regulations. Regulations are bad. And at times they can be onerous, in particular in certain states. See California, for instance. But this isn't the C-suite, right? The CEOs and what. This isn't just them. The people that have raised the alarms are the people that built the thing, that work on it day to day. It's like, and I was talking to somebody yesterday, and they're like, you just don't get it. I'm like, no, I do get it. First of all, we have a company that works in AI, and everybody always laughs at me because, you know, I've been a big proponent of AI. I still am. But I used to work with and still do collect a lot of exotic animals. Not like I used to have, especially when I was younger and I didn't have kids. There are animals, and everybody will tell you this. There are animals that, you know, I know this animal pretty well. And I know what I can and can't get away with. And I know what I can and can't do. But the minute you feel 100% that nothing could happen is when something happens. And at the same time, you ask everybody who's ever handled anything venomous to large critters, they'll tell you, at the end of the day, it's still a wild animal. It still has its fear, fight or flight. And there are just some animals that, you know what? No. No, thank you. I'm not getting around that. I know exactly what that is. I know exactly what it can do. And there's no, you're not going to train whatever it is out of it. And they understand that. They do. And it's the hubris of man, I keep saying that, that is going to get us kicked in the grundle if we don't pay attention. But when I hear, you know, Mike Johnson come out, he's like, well, guys, we've seen this movie before. First of all, apparently nobody has. Okay? And the movies, apparently, the guys who built this, and some gals, but mostly guys who built this, the movies they've seen are The Hobbit. They're worried more about Precious, right, in Lord of the Rings, than they were Skynet. So take that into consideration. This isn't just, oh, we've got nothing to worry about. And when you talk about fear, I mean, come on, Republicans, that's all you're using right now. You don't have anything else. Fear is it. It's not about pausing it. It's not about stopping it. It's about understanding it, using it for our benefit, and not allowing it to eventually become our masters, if that makes sense. 323-538-2423 at Chad Benson Show is your X, your Insta. Meanwhile, I don't know if you guys are aware of this, prices are high. And by high, we mean, well, the Fed is probably going to do something today, and something could be nothing. Lowering rates, I think, would be a disaster. Raising it a quarter, probably what most people would say would be the smart thing to do. But it's hard when you've got Trump breathing over your shoulder. And, you know, but you look at fuel, energy prices. Up, up, up, up. Diesel prices. Up, up, up, up. Here's something else that's not being talked about, but I'll talk about it because that's what I do. Heating oil, which comes from the same distillate that you would find diesel. So, and there's, you know, think of it as, think of if you took Neapolitan ice cream and you turned it sideways and you had vanilla, like that's gasoline. And then you had, you know, strawberry, and then you had chocolate. Chocolate is the distillates that you get the likes of diesel and heating oil. This winter, heating oil is about ready to explode.
0: When the consumer purchases that first load of heating oil in the Northeast, they're going to have sticker shock, because the cost of a gallon of home heating oil is over $2 a gallon higher than it was last year.
1: Yeah. What does that mean? Up 31% as of now, and probably going to go higher. It's always about the economy, stupid. It's always about the economy. And I talk to truckers every day. From where we were a few months ago, a year ago, to where we are now, it is insane. It really is. And it's about to get a lot more expensive. Fertilizer being a serious issue right now, because a lot of the fertilizer that we import and get comes from places like Oman, an area where it's close to natural gas. The way that that fertilizer works is better. We've seen many of our farmers change over in certain areas from, you know, instead of planting corn and some of these other things, they go with soybeans. It's just cheaper and easier for them to do. This is all going to become more expensive. And yes, I look at the president and say, you know, somebody said to me yesterday, look at all the great things he's done. We're in a war. A war of choice, by the way. I want to remind everybody, this is a war of choice. Prices are up. Now, do I think eventually they're going to go down? Of course. Of course. Is it going to come down tomorrow? No, probably not. I would love it to. Who wouldn't? It's not going to stay up here forever. But we're in a position right now where inflation is high. We're in a horrible situation when it comes to us being there fighting a war, or whatever you want to call it, in the Middle East with Iran. You've got the Houthis that are thumping the Saudis, by the way. And apparently, here's a little something for you. When the Houthis rolled in the other day, right, in their big war that they're fighting, because this has been going on for quite a while with the Houthis and Saudi Arabia and the former Yemenis president, Hadi. So this has been going on for quite a while. But when they rolled into the port and the area that they took over, there wasn't many soldiers there, and they didn't really put up a fight. So this is, you know, Egypt's now demanding, as well as Saudi Arabia. This is spilling throughout the Middle East. And there's a potential for this to get ugly. And that's also got to think about when pricing, when it comes to oil, things that we don't think about. So normally insurance to operate. So when you think about operation of it, how much it costs to insure? Put in actual dollars. Take a $200 million tanker. At 0.25%, you're looking at $500,000 to operate, insure that. So that was pre-war. Early March, it was 1 to 3%. July peak, 7.5 to 5%. August, 7.5 to 12.5%. And the latest estimates are 10% and above, just across the board. Meaning that $200 million tanker operation, insurance, and all that stuff is now $20 million to operate. That is insuring the transit. Do you guys have any idea who pays for any of that? Oh, that's right. We do. All of this is passed on to the consumer. And this is all self-inflicted. Frustrating. 323-538-2423. At Chad Benson Show is your X, your Insta. It's Wednesday. We got some crazy women, as we always do. Also, Sydney Sweeney. Very nice. The controversy continues along with Macklemore. We will talk about that. But first, Bulwark Capital. As we talk about all this stuff, and I was texting back and forth yesterday with Zach, October 1st, 3:30 Pacific, 6:30 Eastern, their live webinar is called Game Plan. 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
18: Midterms are approaching fast. This is Sheriff Mark Lamb. He's out in Arizona. He is running, won the primary for the 5th Congressional District, okay? Trump has endorsed him. And he is, first time I saw him was on Live PD. And then it became very interesting because within about a year, I had moved to Pinal County, which is the area of which he is, or was the sheriff. But he is running, and he wants people to go vote. Totally understandable. But, and I remind everybody this, 86% disapproval rating for Congress. And people are like, got to vote red or else. Well, why? Because of the alternative. Well, what's the alternative? Well, everybody's going to be a commie. Okay, that's not real. But you're in charge of everything now. And things aren't going great. The things you promised didn't come to fruition. And you continue to blame Biden. So why should you get a second chance? For him, it would be first. But for others.
19: So the other day I pull up to get diesel. It's $6 a gallon. Look, folks, we're tired. I get it. Gas is up. Groceries are up. There's a war in the Middle East. And frankly, nobody in Washington seems to be telling you the truth. So you're thinking about sitting this one out. Think about what sitting this one out did to us the last time. Because of that, We had millions of people walk across an open border. We had fentanyl killing our kids and family and loved ones. We had DEI deciding who was going to get hired and who got passed over. We had schools asking your 8-year-old about their gender. That wasn't an accident. That was policy. And policy comes from whoever shows up. You stay home in November and you're not protesting anything. You're still voting. You're just letting somebody else fill out your ballot.
18: Except for, as we've talked about, people don't care about DEI right now. They don't care about that, you know, hey, we're going to stop boys from playing girls' sports at a time when, you're right, we're at war again. Wasn't supposed to happen. That's what we were told, right? We are seeing rising diesel. 323-538-2423. At Chad Benson Show is your X, your Insta, all those other great things right here on the Chad Benson Show. Inflation. Life's too damn expensive. Healthcare. We can go on and on. So, again, as we head into the midterm, why give the Republicans a second chance? When all you have is fear rather than policy, still don't know why you deserve another bite at the apple. What do you think? Let me know. Meanwhile, one thing they are trying to get did, if you will, is the Protect College Sports Act. Because college sports, the pay surrounding it, NIL, seems to be a wee bit out of control.
20: The reforms come amid legal challenges over the rules governing college athletics. The Protect College Sports Act would make several changes, including setting compensation rules around players' name, image, and likeness payments, giving athletes 5 years of eligibility, generally allowing one transfer, and providing protections for scholarships and health care.
18: NIL and sports in college is the Wild West. We're no longer talking about whether or not they're getting paid or the $100 handshake. Okay, these guys are making millions of dollars. The issue is that genie's out of the bottle. How do you try to control said genie? And they think this may be the way. Will it be? I don't know. Does it have a shot to all they're looking to do is to have some sort of uniformity in this and have some rules around it. But the wild, wild west is here and it isn't going anywhere. The question is, can you control it? Can you level the playing field somewhat? We will see. No doubt about that. Coming up, White Woman Wednesday, some Sydney Sweeney, a whole bunch of stuff. Chad Benson Show.
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23: 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I get over 3,000 complaints a week from all kinds.
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24: 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I'm Troy Barrett.
0: Arizona votes.
1: Arizona Attorney General Chris Mayes says that she's grateful that the U.S. Supreme Court blocked the President Trump's executive order that looked to restrict mail-in voting ahead of the November midterms. It would have required election officials to provide a list of eligible voters and allow the U.S. Postal Service to withhold ballots from those not on the list. Mayes says that she will continue to oppose federal efforts to interfere with how the states run elections. ASU protocols were reportedly not followed during the workout when involved a hockey player that he participated in when he collapsed from heat stroke. Arizona Republic investigator Robert Anglin joined Outspoken with Bruce and Gatos to give the details.
2: There were supposed to be ice buckets and water available, not just for drinking, but for in case somebody collapsed from heat stroke, that was supposed to be available. That does not appear that it was.
1: Anglin says the workout occurred on a day with temperatures surpassing the university's heat stress index, and the player, Matthew Mayich, was left on the ground instead of being rushed to the hospital. Anglin says Mayich is not expected to recover. Let's go and check traffic now from the Valley Chevy Dealers Traffic Center. We have a crash involving a pedestrian, 29th Street and Thomas. Another crash involving a pedestrian, 35th Avenue and Indian School. Still have a crash working 64th Street and Thunderbird, as well as University and Gilbert. Let's talk about the weather here as we head into the rest of this evening. And we had a very exciting weather day today. Lots of flooding in some spots, and some folks got a lot of rain. Other folks got to see some rain and thunderstorms and lightning. Tonight, we're looking at a little bit of light rain, mainly in the West Valley, and we're going to get another chance for some rain as we head into the rest of tonight. 82 now in Chandler, weather brought to you by Homes 2X. I'm Troy Barrett on Arizona's news station, KTAR News.
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0: Just a phenomenal song. Still get you up, moving, and dancing. It was the only hit Arby Greaves had. And like I said, the nephew of the great Sam Cooke. Number two in November of 1969. Sold a million copies, earning a gold record here in the United States of America. And this is very interesting as well. It was actually recorded at the legendary Muscle Shoals Sound Studio in Alabama with the incredible musicians that were in and around that time dominating the sound of music here in the U.S. of A. Your one-hit wonder today, the great Arby Greaves, would take a letter, Maria. 323-538-2423. At Chad Benson Show is your X. It's your Insta, your YouTube, and all the other good things. If you would like to submit your one-hit wonder, feel free to do so. We do love hearing from you. We take suggestions all the time, and we appreciate it when you do that. Helps us out right here on the Chad Benson Show. Coming up, our number two of the program, Sydney Sweeney. The controversy there continues. More on inflation, the Fed. What will they do? What won't they do? Some AI stuff as well. We got a little What Woman Wednesday. Also, and this is very interesting, you know, we have a situation here with immigration. Well, I don't know if you're aware of this, but some of the people that we've deported, it seems like we just threw a dart on a map and they've ended up places. We will discuss that among other things as well. Our number two of the program straight ahead, Chad Benson Show.
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2: From ABC News, I'm Dave Packer. The Fed raising rates for the first time since 2023, up a quarter of a percentage point. President Trump against the hike, but giving his self-appointed Fed Chair Kevin Warsh a pass.
3: I talked to Kevin, and I said, you might as well vote with the board because it's not going to matter. The board is very hostile. They're very political. They're doing the wrong thing.
2: Diana Swag, chief economist at KPMG, says the inflating economy needs to take its medicine.
4: It's not easy to see rate hikes because most consumers actually experience those as inflation because, of course, they make things more expensive. That said, this is what needs to be done in order to derail inflation before it becomes even more of a problem for consumers.
2: In Los Angeles, shock and devastation for local journalists in the area after a deadly helicopter crash claimed three lives Tuesday, two of them employees of NBC's local station.
5: The third victim, a bystander on the ground, now identified as 29-year-old Eddie Gutierrez Mejia. Eliana Moreno and George Marcinu were known as the team in the sky for NBC4 and Telemundo. Moreno often posting videos of her view from the cockpit. She was engaged to be married, went to Chapman University, and her dream was to report the news.
2: ABC's Trevor Ault, the NTSB, is investigating. Fences were put up around the Kennedy Center in Washington today while on his way to North Carolina tonight. President Trump suggesting to reporters that he's owed his name on the Kennedy Center building due to the money he claims he raised toward its repairs, saying without him, they wouldn't have a facility.
6: The same storm system that spawned multiple twisters.
5: The third victim.
2: Congress has already earmarked

0: $257 million for renovations for the Kennedy Center. And there is a passing to note, Peter Max, master of 60s colorful psychedelic pop art, expressing optimism of the flower power movement of the 1960s, died today 88 years old. 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
2: 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KTAR News time is 8:02. I'm Troy Barrett. The Republican-controlled state legislature is going to conduct its own investigation into Governor Katie Hobbs' alleged pay-to-play scheme. State Senator Jake Hoffman says that they have issued a number of subpoenas for those involved to collect their own witness testimony, which will be heard at a hearing later this month. He also called on Arizona Attorney General Chris Mayes to release documents from her investigation where she declined to press charges. Mays is already in the process of releasing her investigation following the legal review. Michael Bayer, communications director for the Hobbs campaign, sent a statement saying in part that, quote, "It's no surprise a political consultant profiting from Biggs' campaign is resorting to desperate political stunts to rescue him," unquote. KTAR Eyes on the Economy. The Federal Reserve has increased the key interest rate for the first time since 2023.
3: Inflation is too high and has been for too long.
4: That's Federal Reserve Chair Kevin Warsh explaining why the Fed moved to increase rates today. Dennis Hoffman, professor of economics at Arizona State University, tells KTAR how much the Fed increased the interest rate.
5: 25 basis points or a quarter point increase in their policy rate, and that tends to have the impact of rippling through all interest rates in the economy.
4: He says this move signals that the Federal Reserve is serious about fighting inflation. Kellen Shover, KTAR News.
2: The U.S. Supreme Court has rejected President Trump's bid to restrict mail-in ballots for the midterm election, but KTAR analyst Barry Markson tells Outspoken with Bruce and Gatos that Justice Brett Kavanaugh left the door open for changes before the 2028 election.
6: But what he's saying is basically we're too close to the 2026 election. You can't do this now. States are issuing their ballots. They've already had them printed. You can't do it. It just doesn't make any sense now. But he didn't say you can't do it because it's unconstitutional. Right.
2: Trump has claimed without evidence that mail ballots are corrupt and many non-citizens are on the voter rolls. So go and check traffic now from the Valley Chevy Dealers Traffic Center. We have a crash on Pecos east of Signal Butte. Also a crash on 28th Street and Thomas. Let's check the weather for you. It's been a wild weather day, that's for sure. We have a continued chance for more showers and storms this evening. But we do have a drying trend on the way as we head into this upcoming weekend tonight. Again, a slight chance for some more showers and storms. We do have a few spots around the valley that are getting some showers. Surprise, Sun City, Whitman, and parts of Buckeye also. Some intense storms in the Santan Valley and the Queen Creek area this evening. As far as the weekend is concerned, highs should be right around 102 with plenty of sunshine. Right now it's 82 in Glendale. 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I'm Troy Barrett on Arizona's news station, KTAR News.
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10: Prices are up, the stock market's down, people are worried, and there is a frown because of the clown. Wait, what? No, settle down, Chad. Not very nice. I know I'm going to get people who are going to, oh, God, I can't believe you said that. This guy that listens to me locally here, his name is Steve, just very nice guy. He actually came in to debate me one day, and I'm like, look, dude, I don't want to have a screaming match. Not worried about it. Why don't you come in? Let's have a conversation.
11: find out where we actually agree on stuff. And he is so obsessed with Trump. It's never, every once in a while, I'll say, well, you don't like the Republicans. I don't like either. Because neither deserves any respect at this moment in time. They have failed America. They have failed humanity at times. But for us, why shouldn't we be frustrated? Why shouldn't we criticize what's going on? Prices going up. The Fed chair today making a big decision. And then you look around and thinking, okay, so diesel prices. First of all, diesel prices, that's the issue right now. Gas prices are an issue. Don't get us wrong. We talk about that. One fuels our car. The other fuels our economy.
12: As the fuel that powers farming, construction, and manufacturing, diesel's rising costs can show up in everything from groceries to clothes to home heating.
13: I'm not worried about somebody coming in my house and stealing my TV.
12: In Georgia, George Peek owns and operates a 100-acre cotton, soybean, and pecan farm.
13: I'm worried about them stealing my diesel fuel.
12: He tells us that the high cost of diesel has added 30% to his fuel cost.
11: Who do you think that effects? You and I, kids, you and I will be paying more. No, yes. Every single time that we go and purchase something, it wasn't magically just, you know, boom, magic right there. Oh my God, it's in the store and somebody waved a wand. It doesn't work that way. It gets here. Sometimes on a boat. To a dock, to a truck, to a train, to another truck. That costs money. And the more expensive it is to get to us, to produce, the more we pay. Oh, is that the way that works? Yes, that's the way it works. And you know, I think, and I talk about this a lot. Everybody's like, we should be energy independent. Well, it's not as simple as snap your fingers. We export. We are energy-ish independent. Here's the issue we find ourselves in, and we talk about it every couple of years. We don't have refining capabilities at all compared to several parts of the globe. Hence the reason we've seen diesel jump up because of what's taking place in Europe, Ukraine, Russia. That's why Trump's like, you know, if you could not blow up Zelensky, the refining of Russia, it'd be great because it's hurting us. Well, I mean, he's got to do what he's got to do for his own country. I mean, I think we get that. But as we sit and we talk about this, I want people to understand, why would I build a refinery? It's good money. Okay, so no, tell me why I would build it. So I go today and I said, all right, I'm going to build a refinery. Let's break down the cost of a refinery. So first of all, the cost. We got to find a place to build it. So we go, we find a place. It's on the Gulf. Fantastic. It's going to be great. Boom, we go there. Now, let's get serious. What do we have to do? Permits. There's going to be litigation. There's going to be more litigation. There's going to be more permitting. Finally, we get the A-OK. We're already a year in the project and nothing has happened. Nothing has happened. Now, while all this is going on, we come up with our financing because we're looking at how many barrels a day we're going to refine. So we look around the world and we say, all right, what's going on? What's going on out there? So, the biggest refinery in America is, Motiva's Port Arthur facility, about 650,000 barrels. So we'll keep it on that level. Yeah, okay. Sounds good. Okay. Mm-hmm. So that's going to roughly cost us 15 to 25 billion. Oh! But look what it's going to do, right? It's going to help us. Mm. We have a today problem. And the today problem is gas, oil, diesel. It's air, in a way. Here's the other issue that people need to think about. We look out there and we say to ourselves, self? What if by the time we get this thing done or halfway through, oil's back down to a manageable part? We've thrown $20 billion, litigation, years of work. And then the next president, Congress, they decide, hey, we're bringing back windmills and we're bringing back all these other things. Or we found some new weird energy that's going to work fantastically. Now what? We spent $20, $25 billion getting this thing up and running. The quicker way to do it would be to add to the existing refineries we have. But that's still going to take a few years. And we have a today problem. U.S. refineries, by the way, are running extremely hard. Near 100% utilization at this moment in time. So America currently has about 18.2 million barrels of operating refining capacity. That's down about 250,000 from a year ago. So just putting that out there, it's not as simple as snapping our fingers. It's not as simple also as this drill, baby, drill. Because you can drill all you want. But if you can't refine it, it doesn't matter. And that's where we're at this moment in time. And that's why life's about to get a little bit more expensive, because we're at war in a place that we shouldn't be. And yesterday, the Republicans kind of checked Trump. Seven of them crossed the line as far as limiting his war powers. And we'll see what happens from here. Do I think anything is going to happen at this moment in time? It's going to be earth shattering as far as pulling us out? No, but, you know, it's a start. Is it a finish? We'll see. 323-538-2423 at Chad Benson Show is your X, your Insta, your YouTube, Facebook, and all those other things. Love hearing from all of you. We'll be live tonight right around 8 o'clock. I got home yesterday, went and played golf, got home, and I'm not going to lie to you guys, I was exhausted. Partially because I went, I got food, played my, you know, a bunch of my holes, working on my game, and that was great, but then my little clicker to get into my building wasn't working, and I had to sit out there for an hour. So by the time I was getting ready to go do a video, I was like, I've not showered. I'm a mess. I haven't even eaten. I was very frustrated. I was going to let you guys know there's a smidge of frustration happening there. Just a smidge. Meanwhile, I got a tweet from somebody yesterday saying, Chad, you did a good job on the healthcare. And we've talked about healthcare, the importance of what is coming, by the way, which is, I'm telling you guys, that is. But one of the other things that he said is, but you never, your hypocrisy when it comes to the oil industry. And I'm like, what would you like the oil companies to do out of curiosity? Well, they have record revenues. They do have record revenues. What do you want them to do? They didn't start the war. Do you want them to donate all their profits? Do you want them to tell their shareholders, sorry, guys, we have decided we're no longer going to take any profits. We're donating the barrels of oil for free. That seems kind of socialistic, if you will. So I don't know what people want the oil industry to do. They're taking advantage of a global market. If they were only selling here and they were absolutely running up the price on Americans, well, you have a conversation about the monopoly, antitrust, things of that nature. This isn't that. This is a global market, and they're taking advantage of what's in front of them. And I'm not going to lie, man, they're printing money. In some of these areas in Texas, there are guys and some gals who are printing money, for a lack of a better term. And it is frustrating. I mean, you know, Kroger came out and said, hey, guess what? We lost 750,000 low-income shoppers. And we gained about 1 million high-income shoppers. And people say, well, that's great. Here's where the picture is. Those 750,000 are struggling. Their SNAP benefits went away. There's a lot of issues there. The 1 million customers you gained, those were high-income customers who aren't going to Trader Joe's or Whole Foods. They're now coming to Kroger because it's cheaper. These are the signs you look for. And there are plenty of them out there. Will we see them? No, because of hubris. Speaking of hubris, talk a little AI coming up. Also, college football. Can it be saved? College basketball. Will it be saved? Women's sports. And Sydney Sweeney. We'll discuss that as well. 323-538-2423 at Chad Benson Show is your X, your Insta relief factor. Speaking of that, so I got home yesterday, took my relief factor. I feel amazing. I'd go golfing today if I didn't have to do a bunch of interviews and a bunch of things afterwards. I feel incredible. My energy levels through the roof. And guess what? 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Make sure you tell them Chad sent you. Coming up, AI. We discuss a bit of that. Chad Benson Show. Batavia, Illinois, 2:40 in the morning. A woman sees a flashlight and a shadow outside her window. Police say the man in her backyard was a registered sex offender. A military court convicted him in 2024. 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He never met the woman in Batavia. 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
11: Ladies and gentlemen, Mike Johnson.
23: We've all seen this movie before, okay? We're 49 days out from an election. A catastrophe is created. The media gets spun up. Social media gets spun up. Everybody says we're all going to be, they literally said we're all going to be dead in 10 years.
11: He's talking about AI. And Mike, let me say something. We have all seen this movie before. And in those movies, it's ugly. It is. The people that are making AI, they only watched The Hobbit and Lord of the Rings. So The Precious was different. That's what we're saying. And again, this is Mike Johnson. Ladies and gentlemen.
23: AI is serious. We do need to make sure that it's done safely. But let's apply common sense.
11: He always says, let's apply common sense. Let's apply it. And if we don't do this correctly, it's not going to kill us. It's going to become what? Oh, it's going to become communist. I'm waiting for him to say that. It's not about stopping it because you can't. It's about how do we do it smartly. That's it. It's that. What steps can we take where we can do this in a way where if things go sideways, we're able to intervene so it doesn't get a little, you know, out of control. That's it. That's it. And obviously, Mike, this is not a panic thing. People have been saying this long before 49 days out from an election. That there is a worry. And it's not about being a Luddite. It's about understanding what is in front of you because it understands better than you do, I do, and everybody else will. And I'm telling you guys, it reminds me of Brightburn. If you've not seen that movie, Lawnmower Man. At some point in time, the thing realizes it's stronger and smarter and better than you. Not trying to be mean, just being honest. 323-538-2423 at Chad Benson Show. That is your X, your Insta, your YouTube, Facebook, and everything else. Love hearing from all of you right here on the Chad Benson Show. So, maybe we say to ourselves, let's pay attention to this. Let's find out what kind of safeguards we can put in plan and not the president going, the only way to really stop this is, well, he's in the White House. The genius. Settle down. Several of you over the last couple of days, too, have chimed in, and we love it when you do that when it comes to reaching out to us. So try to get back to everybody. 5204 texted in, said, I can't believe I'm going to say this, but I agree with Jesse Waters. I think the reason the AI companies want to be regulated is because they want to write the bill so they can block out small competitors. That is usually what they want. And we've always, you know, talked about this for years. When you go and you watch the big tech companies, the big social media companies come up to Capitol Hill, they're always talking about regulation because it makes the barrier to entrance that much higher. Because they're already set up. They're in the game. So it gives smaller companies a really, it gives them a much longer runway, if there is even a runway for them to enter into the game. It does. So by default, by having so many regulations, you've essentially made it so you build your own kind of monopoly. But you've been regulated into it. I think this is different because, while, you know, and everybody's talking about the antitrust side of stuff, the reality is a bunch of employees are raising the alarms as much as it is the C-suite level people like Sam Altman and whatnot, if that makes sense. Coming up, a lot of stuff still to get to this hour. Got your urban word of the day, among other things. Chad Benson Show.
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2: 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I'm Troy Barrett.
0: Arizona votes.
2: Arizona Attorney General Chris Mays says that she's grateful that the U.S. Supreme Court blocked President Trump's executive order that looked to restrict mail-in voting ahead of the November midterms. It would have required elections officials to provide lists of eligible voters and allowed the U.S. Postal Service to withhold ballots from those not on the lists. Mays says that she will continue to oppose federal efforts to interfere with how states run elections. ASU protocols were reportedly not followed during the workout where a hockey player participated and collapsed from heat stroke. Arizona Republic investigator Robert Anglin joined Outspoken with Bruce Ingados and gave them the details.
3: There were supposed to be ice buckets and water available, not just for drinking, but for in case somebody collapsed from heat stroke. That was supposed to be available. That does not appear that it was.
2: Anglin says that the workout occurred on a day with temperatures surpassing the university's heat stress index, and the player, Matthew Mayich, was left on the ground instead of being rushed to the hospital. Anglin says Mayich is not expected to recover. Let's go and check traffic now for the Valley Chevy Dealers Traffic Center. We have one crash to tell you about. It's involving a pedestrian, First Street and Camelback. Be on the lookout for responding emergency vehicles there. Let's talk about the weather. It was an exciting day today. Lots of rain and thunder and lightning and even some flooding in some spots. We're going to continue to have a chance for some storms this evening. We do have some rain falling in the West Valley, Sun City, Surprise, and also in the East Valley as well. And as we head into the weekend, temperatures back to 100, and we're on a drying trend. 82 now in Mesa. Weather brought to you by Homes 2X. I'm Troy Barrett on Arizona's news station, KTAR News.
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11: 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We have fun with it, though. It's not.

0: will send me and go, is this real? And I say, let me check. Double check, quadruple check. Is it real or is it not real? Is it cake or is it not cake? 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Is your ex, your Insta, your YouTube, Facebook, and all those other things out there. If you have a chance, grab the podcast and check out our YouTube as well. It helps us out right here on the Chad Benson Show. Coming up, hour number three of the program. We'll talk a little AI. The controversy around Macklemore. Kicked off tour. But everybody seems to be leaving the Ed Sheeran tour. We'll discuss that. Got some more White Woman Wednesday as well. Yeah, we'll talk a little Iran, a little oil prices, retail sales. All of that stuff will be a part of the mix and the fun of volley, plus what's trending. And let's not forget, it is Wednesday. So that means we got those crazy white women doing white women things. And, oh, let's not forget, One Hit Wonder Wednesday as well. Hour number three, straight ahead. Chad Benson Show.
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4: From ABC News, I'm Dave Packer. The cost for Americans to borrow from credit cards to home car loans going up. Fed Chair Kevin Warsh raising interest rates 0.25%. ABC's Elizabeth Schulze asked on Wednesday the Fed chair how the rate hike will help bring relief.
5: What is your message here to President Trump, who has repeatedly called to cut interest rates, not raise them?
6: I've got nothing for you on a discussion with the president. Some months ago, I said we will deliver stable prices. Today's action is consistent with that.
5: The Dow dropped more than 600 points after the Fed's decision, but the Fed chair making it clear that this rate hike is necessary to slow inflation.
4: New images obtained by ABC News show several destroyed American assets struck by Iranian missiles, warning it's taking a toll on the country's military power. ABC's Rachel Scott.
7: Since the early days of the war, Pentagon Chief Pete Hegseth has downplayed Iran's attacks.
8: Every once in a while, you might have one, unfortunately, we call it a squirter that makes its way through.
7: But an American service member who served in this war telling me, quote, "The American people are unaware of the extent of the damage that American bases are taking in. It's being kept a secret, and we're acting like it's no big deal. But you know, there are drone strikes and ballistic missile strikes actively landing on bases every day."
4: The House Wednesday night passed a Russia and Iran sanctions bill. Voting against it, Democratic leader Hakeem Jeffries, who says the bill gives the president new expansive tariff authority. The Kennedy Center has been closed by a board that Trump appointed. Now fences have gone up around it. President Trump suggests he's owed his name on the Kennedy Center building due to the money he claims he raised towards its repairs.
9: I think that the Trump administration should certainly have recognition, because frankly, if we don't do that, it's going to close. It'll end up being ripped down. It's in very, very bad shape. Very
4: Maria Shriver, the president, Kennedy's niece, is calling Trump small-minded and narcissistic. You're listening to ABC News.
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10: 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I'm Troy Barrett. The Republican-controlled state legislature is going to conduct its own investigation into Governor Katie Hobbs' alleged pay-to-play scheme. State Senator Jake

0: Hoffman says that they have issued a number of subpoenas for those involved to collect their own witnesses, own witness testimony, which will be heard at a hearing later this month. He also called on Arizona Attorney General Chris Mays to release documents from her investigation where she declined to press charges. Mays is already in the process of releasing her investigation following a legal review. Michael Bayer, communications director for the Hobbs campaign, sent a statement saying in part, quote, "It's no surprise a political consultant profiting from Biggs' campaign is resorting to desperate political stunts to rescue him," unquote. KTAR Eyes on the Economy, the Federal Reserve has increased the key interest rate for the first time since 2023.
1: Inflation is too high and has been for too long.
2: That's Federal Reserve Chair Kevin Warsh explaining why the Fed moved to increase rates today. Dennis Hoffman, professor of economics at Arizona State University, tells KTAR how much the Fed increased the interest rate.
3: 25 basis points or a quarter point increase in their policy rate, and that tends to have the impact of rippling through all interest rates in the economy.
2: He says this move signals that the Federal Reserve is serious about fighting inflation. Kellen Shover, KTAR News.
0: The U.S. Supreme Court has rejected President Trump's bid to restrict mail ballots for the midterm election, but KTAR legal analyst Barry Markson tells Outspoken with Bruce and Gatos that Justice Brett Kavanaugh left the door open for changes before the 2028 election.
4: But what he's saying is basically we're too close to the 2026 election. You can't do this now. States are issuing their ballots. They've already had them printed. You can't do it. It just doesn't make any sense now. But he didn't say you can't do it because it's unconstitutional. Right.
0: Trump has claimed without evidence that mail ballots are corrupt and many non-citizens are on the voter rolls. Let's go and check traffic now for the Valley Chevy Dealers Traffic Center. We have a crash on South Mountain Loop 202. That crash is in the northbound lanes near Buckeye Road, so be on the lookout for responding vehicles there. Let's talk about the weather here as we head into the rest of tonight. It's been an exciting day weather-wise. Lots of rain, thunderstorms, lightning, and even flooding in some areas. Tonight, we do have some storms, in pretty intense storms in Whitman, downtown Phoenix, around Levine, Scottsdale, up into North Scottsdale. Also have some light to moderate rain in Queen Creek, parts of Gilbert and Chandler, and Apache Junction as well. So we'll continue to have more scattered showers and storms throughout the rest of the evening. But a drying trend is on the way. Temperature should be right around 100 tomorrow, low 100s for the weekend. 82 now in Tolleson. 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I'm Troy Barrett on Arizona's news station, KTAR News.
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1: College football, just college sports in general, it's massive, huge. The money pouring in is massive. For years, players are like, man, we can't make any money. They're like, you get a scholarship, you should be happy. It's like, I can't even work a part-time job. You should be happy. You get a scholarship. Then lawsuits came. Then NIL, name and likeness. Then it exploded. Then it got out of control. I continue to joke. You ever watch the NFL? Of course you do, silly. So they come on, right? Monday night, Sunday night, whatever. And it's so-and-so. It's like, hey, I'm Jim. You know, what was the great one from Keen? I'm Skittles Murgatroyd. And they always talk about the college they went to, right? You know, now it's I'm Skittles Murgatroyd. And then they go, I went to, William and Mary, Sacred Heart, Western Kentucky, Arizona State, Arizona, Florida. You know, that's because there's so many places people travel to because people are willing to offer you more money. Well, now they're trying to save college sports. Let me tell you something. The money is huge.
2: The Protect College Sports Act would make several changes, including setting compensation rules around players' name, image, and likeness payments, giving athletes 5 years of eligibility, generally allowing one transfer, and providing protections for scholarships and health care. The bill would also grant the NCAA immunity from federal antitrust lawsuits when enforcing its rules. Critics argue that would give schools and the NCAA more control and could limit athletes' bargaining power and earning potential.
1: Yes. And so who's against this? Because what they want to do is have like a salary cap, revenue sharing, rather than just what, as some people say, is the Wild Wild West.
3: We've heard the word Wild West. We've heard the word chaos. It's beyond that. And this bill provides what I think and what we all think is a great pathway forward for student athletes, preserving the collegiate model.
1: Which is, well, the collegiate model isn't what it used to be. So the way that this would work now, 5 years. You get 5 years of eligibility. You can transfer one time. You can't just go from place to place to place to place. So if you do move, there's going to be restrictions about that. So you can transfer more than once, but you get one free transfer. Where, remember in the old days, few years ago, where if you wanted to transfer from one school to another, you had to sit out a year. You don't have to do that anymore. So there would be revenue sharing. Okay, so there's revenue sharing. Eligibility generally establishes now this is just a five-year window rather than endless litigation over can I have another year or whatever it is. NIL agents would face registration certification requirements with fees generally capped about 5% and penalties aimed at bogus NIL promises. Scholarships. This is a big one. Schools couldn't reduce an athlete's scholarship simply because the athlete has an NIL agreement. Coaches. So this is a fascinating one. After the Lane Kiffin Ole Miss began this weekend, LSU, all that stuff. Coaches would be prohibited from switching jobs during their sports season and conference realignment. This is important. The legislation also tries to prevent further consolidation to giant conferences where there's basically only two conferences and then everybody else they don't care about. Here's the issue. All right. It's not whether or not the kids should make money. They're making money. That's not going anywhere. First of all, what do the critics have to say? And the big issue coming from some Democrats, Congressional Black Caucus, labor groups, that what's going to end up happening is there's going to be more of an opportunity for them to restrict NIL money. Oh, yeah. So, meaning, okay, now that we've got all this and you guys are underneath this umbrella, everybody's only getting X amount of dollars. And that's not what they're all about. That's the whole point. There needs to be something in place because it is crazy. It is the wild, wild west. You know, back in the day when it was just a handshake and this, that. Now this is totally out of control at times, especially for the way that players switch nowadays. And, you know, and look, I don't begrudge them. Go make your money. I got no problem with that. I just think at some point in time, where's the common sense? We always go back to that crazy common sense thing. Where's the common sense in here where you've got opportunities at revenue and you are going to be like in a contract situation where you're going to play here? And yes, if you want to transfer, you can, but you only get one. And it's not going to be, I'm going to switch every, you know, because you see some of these guys and you'll see it this year. Halfway, and we're talking about the guys mostly, let's be real. We're talking about football mostly, but yeah, basketball a little bit. Think about basketball that makes it different. People always ask about why is basketball not the same? Because you can be one and done in basketball. So you can go play a year in basketball. You don't have to worry about transfer next year because you're going straight to the pros, the where they're throwing the big money at. Where football, it's different. You could play at, you know, Western Michigan. Somebody could see you and go, we need that guy at Florida, get him at Florida, and you can go grab him because you know he's got a couple years of eligibility left before he even thinks about going to the pros. So that's one of the issues there. But things have changed and common sense needs to come in, right? They need to regulate how fast you can transfer because you'll see, like I said, you will see guys halfway through the year not want to ruin their eligibility, right, in the next 2 or 3 weeks. Frustrated, and what do? They're going to drop the team and go already hit the portal. They won't play this year, but they, you know, they're lining stuff up. Everybody's got 1 foot out. How do you keep 2 feet in and give these guys opportunities to grab that cash without having it to be just, you know, crazy? And the money's crazy, by the way. Ohio State, Texas, LSU, Notre Dame. You're going down the list. All of these teams, they're football teams. $50 million. And we're not talking about salaries. And we're not talking about the coaches and all that. That's just $50 million to assemble the team, which is nuts. That's only like $15 or $20 million lower than NHL floor for payroll and for several Major League Baseball teams, which is crazy again, but it's big business. I have zero problem with them making money, but at some point in time, there's got to be, you know, look what we just went through with the NBA. And the whole thing with Kawhi Leonard, that essentially was an NIL deal where he's like, I'll take less because you guys are going to go out and figure out a way to funnel money to me via sponsorship deals and things of that nature that are going to be worth more. So we've got to have some regulations, some guardrails, and then let it be the Wild West from inside there. Meanwhile, speaking of Texas, we're just talking about that. Bo French speaking out about his horrible, horrific tweets the other night about, you know, what the Texas students look like.
0: I don't have anything against the people specifically in that picture. I was celebrating right there along with them. You know, I think it's incredible what the University of Texas did against Ohio State. It's not racist to point out that we should be favoring Texans over foreigners.
1: 90% of incoming freshman class has to be Texas residents living there. By the way, if you took a snapshot of the entire stadium, I bet you would have found maybe not as diverse as you thought it was. And he's getting pushback. He's gotten pushback to the point. Are you ready for this? Karl Rove at a members only lunch event at the Headliners Club in Austin. He called French a bigot. And says he has only ever voted for one Democrat candidate, Lieutenant Governor Bob Bullock, who was up for re-election in 94. But he says he's going to vote for John Rosenthal over Beau French. Good, as you should. as you should. It's just amazing. And the fact that he is even in the race for railroad commissioner is crazy. And the other thing he says, anybody who's out against him, it's because you're not conservative enough. If being conservative means you have to have a disdain for people who are different colors, by the way, you know nothing about these students. You know nothing about them. They've got brown skin, so automatically they're here illegally, or they're on visas just to study here. You know nothing about them. And yet, if that's being conservative, it's like, we can't have that. No thanks, I'll pass. Ever. I'll pass forever and ever. And I think most people feel the same way as well. And this goes back to quality of candidate. Why is this important? It's a railroad, you know, commissioner. Oil and gas. That's why. That position is powerful because of oil and gas. And has been I think there's only been one time that a Democrat has held that position. And I hope it's two, because this guy is a epic scumbag. Just throwing that out there. 323-538-2423. At Chad Benson Show is my ex. My Insta, my YouTube, Facebook, and everything else. I love hearing from every one of you. 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

0: All right, let's find out what's trending on the old interwebs on this most incredible hump day. We start with Yahoo. American Idol moves from Hollywood to Georgia.
1: What?
0: Helicopter crash in Los Angeles. Ed Sheeran losing all the supporting acts because the whole thing with Macklemore and then Palestine and holy geez. Will they, won't they, Fed? The big thing's trending. The Fed is always trending in some way, shape, or form. No doubt about that. Trump upset about, you know, the Supreme Court. Diesel, Saudi Arabia, Houthis, overdue. Google. Number one trending thing in the last 24 hours. Dancing with the stars. Dancing with the stars. Followed by Ed Sheeran tour. He's not dancing with the stars, tell you that right now. I'll tell you that right now. Mm-hmm. Thomas Massey trending. Pete Hegseth. Impeachment? What? Yeah. Cash Patel. We've went over it. Just bizarre. The whole thing yesterday, the FBI hearing. Having to defend removing bestiality as an automatic disqualifier. I have news for you. Yeah, it is. There you go. And finally over to X, which, as we all know, marks the spot. Ed Sheeran, trending, Dancing with the Stars. Sydney Sweeney. Sweeney. Thomas Massey. Mitch McConnell. Oh, he's back. Texas GOP, trending. Why? Because of the UT fan celebration photo that Beau French put out there. And it is hilarious. 323-538-2423. At Chad Benson Show is your X, your Insta, your YouTube, and all the other things. Love hearing from all of you. Right here on the Chad Benson Show. Let's get a whole picture of the entire crowd, and you'll say, eh, maybe not as diverse as we thought. For whatever makes you feel uncomfortable there, Bo. That guy's running for a statewide office is insane. Vote red because, yeah, or else. Or else what? Or else. Okay. I love the, and I get it all the time, I'll never vote for a Democrat. I'll never vote for an independent. It's red or nothing. Well, why? They have an 86% disapproval rating, according to Gallup. That's the new rating. Almost 90% of people think that Congress, the 119th Congress, is doing a very piss poor job. And people are like, well, that's my team. Stop thinking of it as teams. They're employees. Treat them as such. If they're not doing the job, then you need to move on. I don't get that. And the thing that drives me crazy is, well, we've got to vote red. We've got to vote blue, because otherwise we're in trouble. That's a bunch of crap. And if you don't hold them accountable for not doing their job, they're going to continue to do whatever they want to do, and then you're going to be frustrated over and over again. Sometimes there has to be repercussions for not doing the job. Coming up, some White Woman Wednesday, still One Hit Wonder Wednesday as well, among other things. Chad Benson Show.
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6: 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I'm Troy Barrett.
7: Arizona votes.
6: Arizona Attorney General Chris Mays says that she is grateful that the U.S. Supreme Court blocked President Trump's executive order that looked to restrict mail-in voting ahead of the November midterms. It would have required elections officials to provide lists of eligible voters and allowed the U.S. Postal Service to withhold ballots from those not on those lists. Mays says she will continue to oppose federal efforts to interfere with how states run elections. ASU protocols were reportedly not followed during the workout that a hockey player participated in when he collapsed from heat stroke. Arizona Republic investigator Robert Anglin joined Outspoken with Bruce and Gatos to give the details.
8: There were supposed to be ice buckets and water available, not just for drinking, but for in case somebody collapsed from heat stroke. That was supposed to be available. That does not appear that it was.
6: Anglin says the workout occurred on a day with temperatures surpassing the university's heat stress index, and the player, Matthew Mayich, was left on the ground instead of being rushed to the hospital. Anglin says Mayich may not recover. Let's go and check traffic now for the Valley Chevy Dealers Traffic Center. We have a crash on 79th Avenue and Indian School. Also a crash involving a police vehicle. This is going to be near the I-10, I-17, that original stack there. That's going to be southbound on the southbound lanes on I-17. Let's go and talk about the weather here. You know, we had a lot of rain earlier, some lightning and even some flooding, and we are back to more scattered showers and storms around the valley right now. More than expected tonight, but we are in a drying trend heading into the weekend. Looking for a high of 100 on Friday, 102 Saturday and Sunday. It's 82 now in Tempe. 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I'm Troy Barrett on Arizona's news station, KTAR News.
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0: Every Wednesday, we do One Hit Wonder Wednesday, which is coming up. We also do a little bit of this.

0: We have to finish on a good with our man, Rodney.
1: We like to convince ourselves that things are really hard so that we don't have to do those things because they're hard, because things that are harder are hard to do, and then you give yourself the excuse not to accomplish them because they're hard to do. But if you decide that they're not hard to do and you just start doing it anyway, you realize they're not that hard, and that whole thing of thinking they were hard was kind of a silly thing to do. But then again, overcoming the thought that things are hard is a hard thing to do. I know it's not. Anyway, okay. Okay, bye.
0: Couldn't have said it better myself, Rodney. You guys have a blessed rest of your day. We got you over the hump as always. Night, night, Jack.
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3: From ABC News, I'm Dave Packer. The price of money is going up. The Fed voting to raise interest rates for the first time in 3 years, making the decision in the face of rising gas prices and stubborn inflation. Federal Reserve Chair Kevin Warsh.
4: For more than 5 years, inflation has been running above target. So our predominant focus is on the price stability side of our mandate. The plain fact is that inflation is too high and has been for too long.
3: A warning from President Trump to Europe as Canada seeks to become the first associate member of the European Union.
5: If they do that, if I think it's at all a hostile act, I will put very serious tariffs or stop trading with Europe on many things.
3: Los Angeles, shock and devastation for local journalists in the area after a deadly helicopter crash claimed 3 lives Tuesday. 2 of them employees of NBC's local TV station. ABC's Trevor Ault has more.
6: The third victim, a bystander on the ground, now identified as 29-year-old Eddie Gutierrez Mejia.
7: Eliana Moreno and George Marcinu were known as the team in the sky for NBC4 and Telemundo. Moreno often posting videos of her view from the cockpit. She was engaged to be married, went to Chapman University, and her dream was to report the news.
3: Following a rash of backlash, pop star Ed Sheeran released a statement saying the decision to drop Macklemore from his U.S. concert tour was made by organizers, not him. During a reported uproar over pro-Palestinian comments made by the rapper during his New Jersey show. But Ellen Carr, CEO of the Israeli American Council, says he was shocked to see Macklemore's comments in a video recorded by a fan.
8: I mean, here is somebody, a performer, who before, 80,000 some people, really slandered the state of Israel and said vile, despicable things.
3: Several other opening acts associated with the tour have also dropped out. 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
9: 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Time is 10:02. I'm Troy Barrett. The Republican-controlled state legislature is going to conduct its own investigation into Governor Katie Hobbs' alleged pay-to-play scheme. State Senator Jake Hoffman says that they've issued a number of subpoenas for those involved to collect their own witness testimony, which will be held at a hearing later this month. He also called on Arizona Attorney General Chris Mays to release documents from her investigation, where she declined to press charges. Mays is already in the process of releasing her investigation following a legal review. Michael Bayer, communications director for the Hobbs campaign, sent a statement saying in part, quote, "It's no surprise a political consultant profiting from Biggs' campaign is resorting to desperate political stunts to rescue him."

0: unquote. KTAR Eyes on the Economy of the Federal Reserve has increased the key interest rate for the first time since 2023.
1: Inflation is too high and has been for too long.
2: That's Federal Reserve Chair Kevin Warsh explaining why the Fed moved to increase rates today. Dennis Hoffman, professor of economics at Arizona State University, tells KTAR how much the Fed increased the interest rate.
3: 25 basis points or a quarter point increase in their policy rate, and that tends to have the impact of rippling through all interest rates in the economy.
2: He says this move signals that the Federal Reserve is serious about fighting inflation. Kellen Shover, KTAR News.
0: The U.S. Supreme Court has rejected President Trump's bid to restrict mail ballots for the midterm election. But KTAR legal analyst Barry Markson tells Outspoken with Bruce and Gatos that Justice Brett Kavanaugh left the door open for changes before the 2028 election.
4: But what he's saying is basically we're too close to the 2026 election. You can't do this now. States are issuing their ballots. They've already had them printed. You can't do it. It just doesn't make any sense now. But he didn't say you can't do it because it's unconstitutional.
0: Right. Trump has claimed without evidence that mail ballots are corrupt and many non-citizens are on the voter rolls. Let's go and check traffic now from the Valley Chevy Dealers Traffic Center. We have a crash on Scottsdale Road and Indian School Road. 55th Avenue and Thomas, we have a collision. Also a collision on I-17 southbound near the original stack. Be on the lookout for that. Also, lots of slick roads out there. Slow it down as a very large area of storms are moving through the central Phoenix area, Peoria, Glendale, Scottsdale, Paradise Valley. Right now, we have some pretty intense storms in Moon Valley as well. And we'll continue to have a chance for some storms in the forecast for the rest of the evening, but a drying trend into the weekend, looking for a high of 94 tomorrow, 100 on Friday, low 100s on Saturday and Sunday. It's 75 now in Goodyear. 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I'm Troy Barrett on Arizona's news station, KTAR News.
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0: All right, welcome back to the Ramsey Show here in the Fair Ones Credit Union studio. I'm here, Jake Borshaw, next to George Camel. If you were listening, I was with Rachel, but now I'm with George.
1: Some call it an upgrade, some call it a downgrade. I'll let you choose.
0: I'll call it a comeback. Let's go to Violet, who's in Arlington, Virginia. Hello, Violet. How are you today?
2: Hello. Hi. I'm on baby step 2. First of all, thank you for taking my call.
0: Yes, ma'am.
2: I'm on baby step 2. I started in December 2025, and I've got $37,000 paid. I'm now almost done with all my consumer debt except for
0: Yay.
2: My student loans.
0: Wow.
2: Yeah.
0: That's awesome,
2: yeah,
0: Violet.
2: I'm really excited. But my student loans are really big. There's a lot, but I'm ready to face the music, and have a plan, and it's going to take me a number of years, but I can do it. And I had some questions around it. My balance right now is $225,000.
0: Okay.
2: The balance had ballooned because I had it in forbearance for 20 years. So
0: yeah.
2: It's
0: wow.
2: really my fault
0: yeah.
2: that this happened. But I'm ready to face the music. I've been listening to the show. I heard your story, Jade. I know this is possible. I can do this. So I am going to start repayment next month.
0: Way to go, Violet.
2: Thanks.
0: I'm really proud of you. Just that alone, I really am proud of you, because a lot of people would stuff their head in the sand and kind of ostrich this situation. But you're like, you want to know what? It's time to go. It's go time. So I'm really proud of you. So $225,000 in student loans. Tell us about, where did the loans come from? Like, are you in your degree? Are you earning a good income? Tell us about it.
2: I'm 43 now. I'm a single mom. So I am working for myself. I am earning in my degree. Like, I'm a consultant in the work in the field that I've completed. So okay. I have been burying my head in the sand, but I am able now to pay $3,750 a month on this.
0: Uh-huh.
2: And I think I can get it done in 5 years. But my questions are that the first one is that I have been hearing a lot from others online that their repayments or their payments have been lost by their loan servicer.
0: Oh,
2: and so I wanted to ask if, like, you experienced any of that, or what kind of, like, best practices did you engage in when you were making payments, just to track all your payments and make sure that they were all counted?
0: I've not experienced that. The areas where I've found people experience that were on public service loan forgiveness, where certain payments didn't count, or the payments were lost in that way. Like, hey, I thought I made 100 payments, but it's showing that I only made 70, so 30 payments were lost. Like, I've heard it in that framework, but I've not heard it in just my normal month-to-month bills. I'm making payments and they're just not being applied. I have not heard okay. that. However, I do think that with what you're doing, you're not just paying minimums. You're actively paying well above the interest, and you're hitting that principal. You should be able to calculate and see that math actually happening in real time. And so I think that okay. gives you the advantage to just be, you know, hitting it with an onslaught of payments and just, yeah, continue to track it.
2: Well, that leads to my second question. So the $225,000 is comprised of 9 separate student loans, and I'm going to debt snowball all of that.
0: Great.
2: The first 4 are between $10,000 and $14,000 each.
0: Mm-hmm.
2: So I know this sounds maybe against the principles of, like, the baby steps and the debt snowball, but I wondered if it would make sense for me to save up, like, over 2 to 3 months, to, like, make a lump sum payment and just pay that entire $10,000 or $14,000 just for those first 4
0: Why?
2: Loans. I guess I'm worried that my payments are going to get lost. I just don't want to pay this thing twice.
1: Well,
0: they're
1: not going to get lost.
0: They're not going to get lost.
1: You have bank statements showing that money leaving your account.
0: Yeah.
1: So that, on top
0: yeah.
1: of just save the PDF from your loan servicer
0: yeah.
1: each month, showing that your payment history, and you can always request a payment history as well from the servicer via email. So I'm not going to call it paranoia, but I don't think it's the real issue here.
0: No.
1: I don't want you to kick the can down the road any further based on, well, what if the payment doesn't count? Let's just start throwing as much as we can every month instead of saving up lump sum and then hoping that we actually throw it at the debt.
0: Yeah. And I mean, you can, again, to combat this, when you make your initial payment first that satisfies the interest, and whatever little bit goes towards the principal, and then make a separate principal only payment within that same statement period. And that way you can physically see the loan lower by that amount. And like George said, with your statements, you're totally covered. I think that okay. you are, I don't know, but I think that you're looking at this mountain and you're like, how can I tackle this? And it's like, part of your brain is creating an excuse and the other part of your brain is like, I'll feel better if I just pay off a couple of lump sums at once. I think you're just trying to find a way to like deal with this in your mind is what it sounds like. And honestly, just minimum payments on everything, attack the small. What is the smallest loan right now? You said between 10 and 14, but what's the smallest loan?
2: The smallest is around 10,000. It's 10,500.
0: Okay. So you're going to be done with that in 3 months and you're going to be cutting into the next smallest one. I mean, that's really, really cool. And what you can start to do, Violet, is just these little mile markers that celebrate those small wins. And I think you probably already have it like this because I can tell by your personality, but have it tracked out ahead of time. Okay. So, you know, okay, the first loan is going to be done. When are we? September, October. It's going to be done in November. In November, I already have on the books that I'm going out with my buddy and she's going to buy us both a cocktail and we're going to celebrate that and then have it tracked for the next one. And those are things that you can do to really fire yourself up and get excited about this, because that momentum is what's going to carry you through. Because 5 years is a long time. And George, let's talk about this for a minute, because it's worth saying, you know, most of the people who do the baby steps, they're through baby step two. It's like a year and a half to 2 year deal for most people.
1: That's the average.
0: But, and when you're doing that in 2 years, a year and a half, yes, you're balls to the wall. You're cutting everything out of your budget. You're living scorched earth. It's totally possible to do that. When you start creeping up on 5 and 6 years, you have to be strategic, because you can't live in that state of mind for 5 years. It's very, very difficult. So maybe you do this, Violet, and you're like, I'm going to do a 1.5, 2 year sprint, and I'm going to like sprint, just run it all off, leave it all on the court. And then after 2 years, I'm going to, you know, do something for myself. Maybe it's something that you need to upgrade. Maybe it's something that you need to do to just kind of feel your income a little bit. And then you do another year sprint. And then you kind of take a little bit of a breather. But 5 years of scorched earth, it will take a toll on you. So you need to be thoughtful and set those milestones ahead of time.
1: And you tend to speed up on the tail end.
0: Oh, yeah.
1: And so know that just because right now on paper, this is what it looks like, you're probably going to make more money. You're probably going to find ways to sacrifice deeper. And so all of that can speed it up. So I would go, okay, what does a four-year plan look like? Well, that's $4,680 a month going toward these loans. What does a, let's say I wanted to do it in 36 months, 3 years, $6,250. So now you're going, well, I bring home 10. Can I live off of $3,750 if I really got intense? I think you might find the answer is yes.
0: Yeah.
1: And the shorter the sacrifice, you know, the more likely you are to finish this thing.
0: Also true. Yeah, that's so good. Anything that you can do to shorten this, if there's opportunities that come up, if you're like, you want to know what, maybe my rent could go down, or maybe there, take those opportunities, because to George's point, if you can shrink this thing by a year and a half to 2 years, that's everything.
1: Get your life back.

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6: 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I will never do that. Our team will come out to your house and make you a fair as-is cash offer on the spot and will never cancel after the deal is signed for any reason. That's the Doug Hopkins difference. See for yourself.

0: Well, George, you already know this, but the people need to know that Ramsay is taking over an entire cruise ship.
1: It sounds violent when you put it that way.
0: I know. It's like we're pirates.
1: It's a mutiny.
0: It's not. We're not pirates. We're just taking a cruise together. It's called the Live Like No One Else Cruise. It's going to be so much fun, guys. March 14th through 21st. Next year, it's 7 nights in the Western Caribbean. We're going to the Bahamas, Jamaica, Grand Cayman, Cozumel. So much fun. It is a full Ramsay takeover. This cruise is going to have everybody on board, myself, Dave Ramsay, all the Ramsay personalities, George Campbell, George Campbell's wife.
1: It's going to be a party.
0: My husband.
1: Who isn't going to be there? It's a shorter list.
0: I know.
1: And what's fun is there's no strangers on the boat. It's all like friends we just haven't met yet.
0: Yeah.
1: You know?
0: And we've all got many similar things in common, but we're going to do the largest debt-free scream, which that was one of my favorite things that we did on the last cruise. Obviously, guys, there's going to be lots of great content there. Dave's going to be doing some new wealth-building content. There's going to be live tapings of your favorite Ramsay shows. So much more. Remember, guys, this is the only place that you're going to be able to experience this level of Ramsay. So if you're a super fan...
1: This is the most Ramsay you can get.
0: It really is. And remember, it's a limited... How can I say? Like, it's an exclusive party.
1: Yeah, not all baby are invited. Step four. Yeah, this is the negative sell. This is not for you if you still have debt, you don't have your emergency fund. But if you are consumer debt free, you just have the mortgage left, you're in baby steps 4, 5, 6, 7, you are welcome. We want to celebrate the hard work that you've put in, the milestone. Let's mark the moment. A lot of people don't get to do that.
0: Yes.
1: You pay off the mortgage and then you go, all right, guess I'm back to work tomorrow.
0: Oh, we don't like that. You need to celebrate with a cruise. And
1: come
0: for
1: party.
0: Those of you who are in baby step two, let this be aspirational for you to go, you know, the next year or the year after that. But if you're interested, go to RamsaySolutions.com/events to book your cabin. All you need is a $600 deposit to secure your slot. All right, let's go to Elena in Harrisburg, Pennsylvania. Hi, Elena. How can George and I help today?
2: Hi. My father-in-law established a trust for our son when he was young, and we know very little about it except that it's for his college education. My father-in-law is very private with his money, and he hasn't given us any details on it. My son is in 11th grade now, and he does not know about the trust, and we don't know when we should tell him about it, and also we don't know what all we should know about the trust at this point.
0: Well, George, I'm sure you guys covered so much of this in Investing Essentials. I feel like you're the one to
1: Setting up a trust is a pretty aggressive move to save for a kid's college. So why did he set it up in the first place? Did he talk to you and say, hey, I'm going to set this up for college, and this was back when he was a baby?
2: Pretty much, yes. Yeah, he was 2 years old. He just basically told us that's what he was going to do. And we know that he did set it up, and that's all we know.
1: So no clue how much is in it, what's even in there. Is it cash? Is it investments? Like, we have no idea.
2: Exactly.
1: And if you talk to him and just said, hey, Dad, he's a junior now. We're looking at colleges. We want to make a game plan to make sure that he goes debt-free. Can you let us know what's in the trust and how we access it? He would say, none of your business.
2: I don't know if he would say that. I think it would be a very awkward conversation just because he's so private. He doesn't like to share.
1: But he made the trust for your son.
0: And that's the part that I would push on, because this is your boy and you kind of have a right to know about something that has the potential. I don't know, but seems like it has the potential to have a major impact on him, because you don't know how much is in the trust. You don't know when he would have access to the money. If it's 18, you need to know those things. And I also don't like that your son would be blindsided, because if there's, I mean, I don't even know if you can guess, Elena, but are we talking hundreds of thousands? Are we talking million? Like, how much wealth does your father-in-law have?
2: He's very well off. He definitely can afford to do a trust. If I had to guess, I would guess around 100,000, but I really have no number to go off of.
1: But yeah. The part that worries me is that you're scared to even ask him about this.
2: Yeah, I mean...
1: And why isn't your husband asking?
2: The conversation...
0: Yeah, that's another good question.
2: It would be... We would both go to him and ask him. And okay. We could.
1: Just say, hey, we're starting to look at colleges. We know you set up a trust for his education. Can you get us a copy of the trust document? Can you tell us who the trustee is? Can you tell us if there's distribution triggers, anything we need to know as we make plans?
0: Then you can also pick school. You can pick a school that he can afford.
1: Everything is predicated on knowing what's in the trust. Because if there's $10 in it, well, we got to make a plan for ourselves. And if there's $1 million in it, that changes the type of schools we look at.
0: Absolutely.
2: Okay.
1: So I would just, he set this up for your son. So there's no, this is private. He involves your son.
0: Yes.
1: So this is your business.
2: Okay.
1: And the time is of the essence here because your son is about to be looking at colleges.
2: Right. And that's the other thing. I don't know when to tell our son. I don't want it to dictate whether or not he goes to college.
1: I would wait until you know more info about the trust because you don't want false promises of, hey, granddad has a trust for you. Everything's going to be great.
0: Yeah, that's the order. Yeah, let's talk about that order of events. I think George is right. The first thing is you guys need to get the information. And the truth is, regardless of that information, we kind of need to treat that as like, if it's here, great. If it's not, great. Because we don't know anything about it. But it shouldn't stop the conversations that you guys are having with your son regarding further education, whatever that may be. You do need to have, you said he's in 11th grade. So hopefully the conversation has already opened up about, hey, if you are choosing to go to a university, here's what the options are. You know, here's what your mom and what mom and dad have. Here's what we expect from you. We expect that you have a part-time job and that you'll contribute, a certain percentage of what you make. We're expecting you to start applying for scholarship. Like whatever those expectations that you guys have for him, we're going to do community college for the first 2 years. You guys need to start saying that to him now. We can't wait until it's time to start applying for schools and then him be like, well,
1: he gets into the dream school and realizes we don't have the money. So if he's a beneficiary of the trust, he should have a legal right to the basic information of the trust. And so if your dad is unwilling to talk about it, say, hey, is there a trustee or an estate planning attorney we can talk to about this if you are uncomfortable for some reason? Because we need to get to the bottom of this before we can make our plans for college.
2: Okay.
1: Have you guys saved up on your own, or were you all banking on this being his education funding?
2: We have not saved up. Like I said, my father-in-law is definitely capable of creating this trust for him to cover his college. So, and that is a little scary for us because we don't know. And that's why we want to start the conversation now, which is hopefully not too late. But if we do need to give money to it, then we know.
0: Yeah.
1: That's what you want. You just want the basic facts. We can move forward. That's all you're asking of him.
0: Now, is your son, he's in 11th grade. You might know this by now. Maybe not. Is he the college type? Are you seeing him as the type who will go to university? Or is he more of an entrepreneurial, more of a trade school? What do you think?
2: At this point, he doesn't know. And he kind of goes back and forth between talking about going to college and not. And I think he's leaning more towards not going to college.
0: And those are some of the other things that I'd want you to be able to talk about with the father-in-law, which is if little Jimmy decides that he doesn't want to go to college, what are his options? Because we don't want him to feel pressured to go a route that he wasn't going to go or to feel like this is the only. Does that make sense? Those are all questions that you
2: Absolutely.
0: Guys are. And they're just questions. They're not you trying to tell him what to do with his money, the father-in-law. It's just, hey, we just want to know what's going on.
1: This is crazy. This is some chaos he's created.
0: It is. We talk about all the time. I know Dave says all the time, when you're estate planning, you have to bring the others into the conversation. Yeah. You don't want anything to be sprung on them. It's unfair. And then it's kind of like everybody's left to figure it out and you're, having a nice sleep.
1: Yeah, we're not asking for like private information about your life. That's fine if you want to remain a mystery man. But you don't set something up for a kid with him as the beneficiary and then keep it in the dark until the very last second. That's not fun.

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4: DC News, I'm Dave Packer. The price of money's going up. The Fed voting to raise interest rates for the first time in 3 years, up a quarter point. ABC's Elizabeth Schulze covers the economy.
5: This was a moment for Kevin Warsh to say the priority right now for the central bank is fighting inflation. And he said, when I asked him, what impact will this have on American households? He made clear that it's all about trying to stabilize and bring down prices.
4: House lawmakers headed home to campaign for the midterm elections after Speaker Mike Johnson canceled votes and adjourned early. Now a vote on a resolution to impeach Defense Secretary Pete Hegseth won't happen until after the midterms. A new wildfire along the California-Nevada border has already burned more than 600 acres, forcing evacuations, closing part of Interstate 80. It's about 10 miles north of Lake Tahoe in a dry area that saw several other large fires this summer. No rain is expected in the next week. This is ABC News.
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1: 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Goodness gracious, this is hilarious.
0: It's a quandary.
1: Making 350 grand and you're unstable?
0: I know.
1: Average Americans would like to have a word with you,
0: sir. I know, that's right.
1: At 25 years old.
0: He's killing it. That's why I said cha-ching earlier.
1: Can I be honest? I don't think he wants to marry this girl.
0: He might not. He's maybe looking at her going,
1: making excuses. Because the truth is, he could knock out all of his debt in a year.
0: Yep.
1: Making 350 and he's got, what, 105,000 in debt?
0: Yeah.
1: That's gone in a year.
0: Yeah, and his girlfriend's debt is gone if they get married. You know, if they go ahead, let's say they do want to get married, they get engaged, they get married, her debt is gone in 2 seconds as well.
1: He's going to burp $11,000 and pay off this debt once they're married. So, yes, if you want to get married to her, get married. Get engaged, get a ring. You'll do that next paycheck.
0: Yeah.
1: And get engaged and get married. And by that time, honestly, you'll be debt-free. And the day you come back from the honeymoon, you can knock out her debt.
0: So let's discuss that for a minute, because I think, especially he's young, and I think if there's people listening who are, you know, in their early 20s and they're like, I love Ramsey Solutions, and they haven't found that special person yet. Some people sometimes think that we're very, if this person has debt, don't marry them. Or if you both have debt, you need to wait to get married. And it's actually, that couldn't be further from the truth. I think the bigger thing to think about when you're dating someone and you have a very clear financial perspective is to get to know what their financial perspective is.
1: Yeah, I mean, it's very telling, honestly, if the other person has debt and it's starting to change your mind. Now I get if it's hundreds of thousands and
0: sure,
1: you're like, I know what I'm signing up for. But it's beautiful when you meet a couple in the debt-free stage and they said, yeah, we got married and, you know, she came in with all this debt and we just attacked it together.
0: Yes.
1: I'm like, great, that couple is going to make it through anything.
0: Yes. Because
1: if you are willing to take on your spouse's burdens financially, mm-hmm, what aren't you willing to do for them?
0: Yeah.
1: That's such a big thing to do. So,
0: absolutely. But if you don't have the conversation and you're just thinking, oh, we'll get married, I'll pay off her debt, and you never found out that he or she was a princess to begin with, and now you're fighting the fact that they just keep spending and spending and spending, it's like, well, you never got to know their financial philosophy.
1: Yeah, you got to make sure you're on the same page beforehand. Too many people go, we've been married for 3 years and I guess we're talking about money now for the first time.
0: Yeah.
1: Like, this is a huge problem. Talk about it beforehand, because those values are hard to align after you're married.
0: Yeah. We say it all the time. Religion is a big one. You want to know, like, what do you think? Like, what guides your life? That's a big one. Kids. How do you see
1: parenting? Do you want
0: them
1: and how many do you want?
0: Yep. How many do you want? Do you want them? How do you view parenting roles and things like that? Money is a big one. Am I leaving anything out?
1: Family, in-laws.
0: Family, in-laws. Gosh, maybe today's world, maybe politics.
1: If you think about most of the calls where there's dysfunction, mm-hmm, they're around some of those things.
0: Yeah, absolutely. I love it. All right, let's go to Rose, who's in Washington, D.C. All right, Rose, you're on the line. How can we help?
2: Hi, guys. Okay, so I recently purchased a very expensive home. I rushed into it. It was an emotional process. I didn't have the best agents, and I got a little bit of awful advice, but also I should have been a little bit more patient. And so, but anyway, I'm in this expensive house that I can afford, and I am wondering if I kind of cut my losses and sell this house in 2 years, stay in there for a little while.
0: Why 2 years?
2: Because I just moved in a few months ago. It hasn't even been a year. It hasn't even been 6 months.
0: Okay.
2: And I'm now discovering that there are these very expensive repairs that need to be done.
0: In the house that you just bought?
2: in the house that I just purchased.
0: Tell us the numbers. Again, tell us what you paid for the house. Tell us what your mortgage is every month.
2: Oof, house $750.
0: Okay.
2: My mortgage is $5,200.
1: And what's the mortgage balance?
2: $750.
0: You didn't put any money down?
2: I did. I lied. I'm sorry. $712.
0: Oh, you put the bare minimum down.
1: So the mortgage is $712.
2: What I owe, I put about $66,000 down.
0: Where is that
2: because
0: money?
2: I have. Okay, so part of it was just money that I saved, and then I took about $33,000. I borrowed $33,000 out of my retirement, which I'm paying back right now.
0: Okay, but if you're telling me you put $60,000 down on a $750,000 house, I'm expecting the mortgage to be less than $700,000.
2: No, well, my mortgage is $52,000.
0: I'm talking about the full loan.
1: Not the monthly payment, the balance compared to what you paid for the house.
2: Oh.
1: So sales price versus mortgage balance. That's what we're talking about.
2: Right. I thought it was about seven. Oh, maybe it's a little under seven.
1: Got it. Okay. As your mortgage balance. Okay. What do you make every month? Yep. What is your after-tax monthly income?
2: So I'm averaging about $16,000 a month. I am commission-based. I'm in sales.
1: Okay.
0: That's good.
2: So I don't make anything under $225,000 a year.
0: So ideally, you'd be making $20,000 a year for this to
1: feel. $20,000 a month.
0: I'm sorry, $20,000 a month. Thank you. And again, here's what I want to check: is this after tax only, or are you doing after taxes, after investing, after
1: healthcare premiums?
0: Yes. When you get to that $16,000 number that you gave us.
2: After taxes, after insurance, after the little bit of retirement that I'm putting away right now.
0: So if we add back in your insurance premium, if we add back in what you're putting aside for investing every month, not quarterly, but by month, what will that turn that $16,000 into?
2: Probably about
0: 18.
2: 18.
1: Right. All
0: okay.
1: Right.
0: So now this is not.
1: Nothing's
0: not
1: on fire. Yes, there were mistakes made. You're frustrated with yourself. You rushed into it. The agent was looking for a commission. You didn't do your due diligence on inspection repairs. Let's put that in the past and just look toward the future and go, what's the next step? So do you have savings right now?
2: I do.
1: How much?
2: I do. I have a pretty good, like I have 6 months. Well, because I'm in sales, I was like, that was my priority.
1: Good.
2: So
1: good
2: I
1: job.
2: Have 6 months worth of my mortgage saved up.
0: Wow. Oh, just of the mortgage. Okay. Well,
1: so you got
0: good.
1: Like $30,000 sitting in savings?
2: Yes.
1: Okay. What are the repairs going to cost? Have you got estimates on that?
2: Oh my goodness.
1: Different bids?
2: So yes. So I got anywhere between $7,500 to $8,000.
1: Right. So you could write a check today and get the repairs done.
2: Okay.
1: I feel like you are real hard on yourself. You have the money to pay for repairs. Yes, the mortgage is a lot. I'd like it to be slightly less, your income slightly more, but you don't have to rush into selling this thing off.
0: And I don't know that you need to sell it off if you like the house. I don't know, and tell me if I'm wrong, Rose. My guess is this is the most expensive house you've purchased. This is the first time you've had a mortgage that's this high, and you're like freaking out because you're like, this doesn't feel right to have a mortgage that's $5,000, but you're taking home almost $20,000 a month. Like that's your pay. And so ratio wise, it's a fair amount. If we're close to the 18, 19 that we think we are, ratio wise, it's a totally fair amount. I think you're just feeling like, oh my gosh, what if something changes in my situation? What if my
1: especially
0: job
1: being
0: changes?
1: Commission-based.
0: What if, yes, I think that's what you're feeling. And if you are feeling that and you reevaluate in 2 years, like you said, and you're like, you want to know what? I would feel more peace if I just downsize. I think that that's a totally fair place to be.
1: Or just aggressively pay it off over the next 7 years.
0: Yeah.
1: That'll give you some peace too.

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1: All right, back to the phone lines we go. We've got Carson, who's in Dallas, Texas, on the line next. Hey, Dallas, George and I are here. How can we help?
7: So I am a freshman in college, and my brother is a software engineer in Fayetteville. Well, I'm actually from Arkansas, but Dallas is the closest major city. But my brother is a software engineer in Fayetteville, Arkansas, and we want to start a Christmas site installation business, and I was wanting y'all's opinion on it.
0: Okay, why Christmas lights?
7: So this past summer, I pressure washed, and I made a lot of, I played football in college, and I needed some money to save up to come down here, and I pressure washed this summer, and I made a lot more money than I was expecting to make, and I really enjoyed it.
0: What'd you do with the money?
7: Saved it.
0: Nice. How much you got in savings?
7: Not much now. I think I have like $1,300 left.
0: Okay, so what happened to the rest of it?
7: I mean, saw like books for school, then traveling. I live, it's like 4 hours from home. So when I actually do go home, gas and then food, all the living expenses.
0: Okay. So do you have any debt right now?
7: No, I don't.
0: Fantastic. And so you want to start this business with your brother, who's a software engineer. How does that play into the Christmas mm-hmm. lights? Mm-hmm. Was he, you gave him this idea and he was like, yeah, I'm in. We'll install these together.
7: So we've wanted to start something for quite a while, and we've researched a lot of different things and talked about a lot of different things. And Christmas lights was something that came up because we were talking about pressure washing, because I would go up there and visit with him in the summer, and I would we would talk about how much money I'm making and like what I'm doing.
8: Yeah, why and, not pressure washing? What made you land on Christmas
7: because,
8: lights?
7: Yeah, because it's not all like the business for pressure washing is a lot is down a lot in the winter time, and so that's when Christmas lights are up the most from like October.
8: So would it be both? Would you do one? Is it seasonal? We do pressure washing on the other part of the year, and then the Christmas lights on the other part.
7: Yes.
8: Got it. Okay. Now,
7: so we would do both.
8: What does it cost? Because I mean, I kind of have in mind what I'm thinking. I have a couple of thoughts here. Why do it together? Why not one of you just say, hey, why wouldn't you just say, hey, yeah, I think I want to start opening up this business, and it'd be cool if my brother wants to work with me or work for me on it for a while, versus it's got to be a partnership. So, we've got to do this deal together. Like, what's the benefit to you of linking up with him on this?
7: So I would have somewhere to live. I would stay with him. And also, he would also keep his job for as long as he can. And depending on how much we scale the business, is whether he's going to just completely drop his job and come.
0: You do know Christmas lights is like a 1 to 2 month gig. So I wouldn't be dropping a full-time job for a 1 month to 2 month situation.
8: What if you just started what if you just moved up there and you started out with the pressure washing, and you just said, hey, can I stay with you while I start seeing how many pressure washing clients I can get? And you just make it your full-time job that I'm going to get as many pressure washing clients, and I'm going to just build slowly using the cash that I have. I'm going to start with the pressure washer I have. And once I get enough clients and I can save up a little bit more money, you know, and just go very, very slowly. And then as the pressure washing part starts to take off, now you have cash flow. Now you can start saving up for whatever infrastructure you need to do the Christmas lights. And I would largely be doing this on my own. I wouldn't hitch my wagon to someone else's cart. Is that right?
0: Cart to the wagon?
8: I wouldn't hitch myself up with someone else if I don't need to. And I don't think you do. I think partnerships make this get really muddy really quickly.
0: Because what happens when he wants out? Because he's tired of it or would rather focus on software engineering or gets a promotion or moves.
8: Yeah, because it's two people you
0: now
8: have to be paying.
0: Buy him out?
8: Yeah.
0: So that's the part where you really need to look at forming a partnership agreement if you're going to do this, so you're both on the same page with all the what ifs.
7: Yes.
0: And then what must be true to start this business? How much is it?
7: We're looking into it. To start it, it would only be around like $4,000 to $5,000.
0: Okay, where's that money going to come from?
7: He has money saved up. He has that money, but after that.
0: So now how does this work? He put in all the money and you didn't.
8: Carson, I got to be honest with you.
0: So it's already lopsided, right?
8: I got to be honest with you. I feel, and I'm not trying to point a finger, but I feel like you're kind of leaning on him for your deal. You're like, I gotta move up there where he lives. I got to move into the house with him so I have a place to live. He's got the money to do this. So it kind of feels like. Hold on a second. It just kind of feels like you're too leaned on him for something you're trying to do with your own life. And he's got a job. He's a software engineer.
0: Yeah, sounds like he's doing fine.
8: He's going to have to leave his thing to do. Does that make sense? I just don't feel like this is set up. The foundation of this doesn't feel set up in a fair sense. And I feel like you're too leaned on what he can do for you versus you going out and doing something for yourself. Is that fair enough?
7: Yeah, I understand where you're getting to, but where I am right now, I am in a town of 2,000 people, and the closest place is Pine Bluff, which is an hour and a half away.
8: Okay.
7: And there's 30 people there.
0: So why are you out there? Arkansas. What are you studying?
7: I'm studying finance, and I play football down here. And the reason I came is because I get a large amount of school paid for.
8: Okay, so I think then let's tackle one thing at a time. If you're there to go to school, go to school. Like, play your sport, do that thing. Pressure washing is not going anywhere.
0: If you want to do some side hustles like that, but I wouldn't go just starting a business willy-nilly. I would just make it a side hustle, try out a few people's Christmas lights if you want this winter, get a feel for it. Mm-hmm. And then if you love it and the margins are there and you're like, I could scale this thing, do it with your own cash before you bring brother into it as the sort of financier.
8: Yeah, I agree.
0: It's just going to get we've seen it get messy too often. And make sure you do it properly if you're going to do it. You need to form an LLC. You need general liability insurance because you're up on ladders. You're messing with people's gutters, on houses. You need to make sure you're protected.
8: Yeah, absolutely. And I tend to say I'm sure there's plenty of partnerships out there that are doing just fine. Honestly, if you can just do this on your own, it's your first business, do it on your terms. That way everything is operating according to your values. You're not because what if your brother is like, gets this grand idea that requires debt and you're like, I don't want to use debt. And now you guys, do you see what I'm saying? Everything has to go through each other. So,
0: and it's, well, Carson's doing all the work. Brother's not getting on the roof. He just wants to be part of the business. And right. So now it's like, well, I'm putting in all the hours and you're just doing some accounting on the back end or whatever it is. It's going to feel unfair at some point. Yeah. Rarely does it feel like we're both putting in 50-50.
8: Yes.
0: Generally, each partner thinks they're pulling the other's weight.
8: That's a very good point.
0: And that's where it gets messy and resentment bubbles. But it sounded like a great idea up front.
8: Yes.
0: Like, this will be fun. It's a way for us to bond. I'd rather you bond over going golfing or something.
8: Absolutely. Cleanliness is what we're after. A nice, clean plan. Well, let me go back and read the scripture and quote of the day because I opened up hour four, George, without doing
0: it. People were wondering.
8: I know. I broke the chain here. I hope there's no bad luck or something in that.
0: It's fine. God is a gracious God.
8: He's a gracious God. As a matter of fact, Psalm 18:32 says, "It is God who arms me with strength and keeps my way secure," in spite of the fact that I did this incorrectly. And then Sarah Blakely said, "I think failure is nothing more than life's way of nudging you that you are off course." And so I have just been nudged that I did go off course.
0: You've been humbled.
8: I have been.
0: I love it.
8: Oh my goodness gracious. All right, George, I love these quick questions from social. They're just a quick way to say something, you know, just a little shout out. What's the recommended dollar amount percentage of take-home pay that you can budget for fun money after you complete baby step 3?
0: Oh, I'd make it reasonable. I'd be in agreement with my spouse. And
8: you know,
0: if it's $1,000 out of your $3,000 take-home pay, that's bad.
8: Yeah, it's not a percentage. It's a vibe.
0: Exactly.
8: All right, guys. Remember, there's ultimately only one way to financial peace, and that's to walk daily with the Prince of Peace, Christ Jesus.

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2: From ABC News, I'm Dave Packer. The cost for Americans to borrow from credit cards to home car loans going up. Fed Chair Kevin Warsh raising interest rates 0.25%. ABC's Elizabeth Schulze asked on Wednesday the Fed chair how the rate hike will help bring relief.
3: What is your message here to President Trump, who has repeatedly called to cut interest rates, not raise them?
4: I've got nothing for you on a discussion with the president. Some months ago, I said we will deliver stable prices. Today's action is consistent with that.
3: The Dow dropped more than 600 points after the Fed's decision, but the Fed chair making it clear that this rate hike is necessary to slow inflation.
2: New images obtained by ABC News show several destroyed American assets struck by Iranian missiles, warning it's taking a toll on the country's military power. ABC's Rachel Scott.
5: Since the early days of the war, Pentagon Chief Pete Hegseth has downplayed Iran's attacks.
6: Every once in a while, you might have one, unfortunately, we call it a squirter that makes its way through.
5: But an American service member who served in this war telling me, quote, "The American people are unaware of the extent of the damage that American bases are taking in. It's being kept a secret, and we're acting like it's no big deal. But you know, there are drone strikes and ballistic missile strikes actively landing on bases every day."
2: The House Wednesday night passed a Russia and Iran sanctions bill. Voting against it, Democratic leader Hakeem Jeffries, who says the bill gives the president new expansive tariff authority. The Kennedy Center has been closed by a board that Trump appointed. Now fences have gone up around it. President Trump suggests he's owed his name on the Kennedy Center building due to the money he claims he raised towards its repairs.
7: I think that the Trump administration should certainly have recognition, because frankly, if we don't do that, it's going to close. It'll end up being ripped down. It's in very, very bad shape. Very
2: Maria Shriver, the president, Kennedy's niece, is calling Trump small-minded and narcissistic. You're listening to ABC News.
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7: 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Gary McNamara and Eric Hurley talk about everything from politics to social issues and news of the day. Whether you're up late or you're just starting your day, welcome to the show. 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
8: All across America, we are Red Eye Radio. He is Eric Carly, and I'm Gary McNamara. Welcome and good morning. Thanks so much for being here.
9: Hi.
10: How's everybody doing?
9: They're saying the heat. Is it a dome? Are we under a dome?
8: We're in a heat dome, yes.
9: All right.
8: Yes.
9: Didn't they make a TV show, The Dome, where they put it? That's just such a stupid idea.
8: A biosphere with a... Pauly Shore.
9: Well, that one was funny. I mean, at least it was being silly, but there was a TV show called The Dome, right? They put the dome over an entire town. It was weird. I don't think it went but like a couple of seasons. Under the dome. That was it.
8: Okay.
9: Cop Rock made more sense than that. And if you don't know what that is and you're too young, just Google it. It did exist. It was a musical. It was a musical cop TV show. What are you talking about? Just don't do that. Don't. That's a bad idea. Stop doing that.
8: I remember that I was told that when Cop Rock was on, what was that, the 90s? The late 80s?
9: Yeah.
8: Early 90s?
9: Yeah.
8: That a guy I knew had a cameo in it. So I watched it. He never appeared in the cameo. I never saw it. And I'm like, you got to be kidding me. This is really bad. I felt like you were twisting my arm to watch that. It was like, God, it was a bad show. But let's get to the big thing here. Bernie Sanders and his 32-hour work week act. Now, what would it do? He's already introduced it into the Senate.
9: It would have Eric working a lot more.
8: The threshold for a standard work week would drop gradually over 4 years. Non-exempt employees would qualify for time and a half overtime pay for any hours after 4 years, work beyond 32 hours a week. It also mandates time and a half for workdays for 8 hours and double pay for workdays exceeding 12 hours.
9: Uh-huh.
8: Employees would be legally protected from reducing overall weekly pay rates and employee benefits to make up for the shorter hours.
9: Uh-huh.
8: Wage control.
9: Yeah, that's right. Exactly where they're
8: going. Reporters, Bernie Sanders reintroduced the bill and argues that automation, artificial intelligence, and massive surges in worker productivity over recent decades should benefit working families rather than just corporate profits. Well, that would happen automatically.
9: Yeah, right.
8: But you're, it's what we've always said, you can't change economics.
9: No.
8: If the government forces companies, because this would go way beyond AI, and there are many companies where no, it, AI is not going to affect them.
9: Well, it's they it, because here's what happens
8: in the same way.
9: And just off the top of my head, one of the very basic moves that would happen is, all right, this would be non-exempt employees. Some employees are, and there is a salary actually level at which if they make that or above, then, and they are salaried, then they are exempt from overtime. For me, I get undertime. They take money back because I don't show up every day. But the thing with the overtime is what they can do for the employee. The employers can say, okay, here's what we'll do. We're going to adjust where our salaries are for certain roles and stay within the exemption range. If this is one of the options. And then we're going to assign more duties to those individuals.
8: Mm-hmm.
9: Along with that, what you bring up, AI has been around, automation's been around for generations. And there have been, it's always this, oh, it's going to kill the jobs. We've been joking about the ATM comment from Obama years ago. That it was responsible for the loss of so many jobs. But if you think about it, companies have adjusted. And sensibilities change during those adjustments by the consumer who patronizes those businesses. One great example is fast food. Because some of the move in some states and areas where it's going to, well, we're going to, then the unions were behind this, but we're going to raise, and liberals were behind raising for fast food workers, $15 an hour, $20 an hour, which by the way, sounds archaic. Why not $100 an hour? And then, so you go in and there is a McDonald's between here and my parents' house, which is at the halfway point in the 2 hour road trip. And I stop in there frequently, and I'll never forget the day I walked in there, and they had a lot more kiosks and less seating in there. And so people will come in and they'll order on the kiosk. Also, what I've noticed is at drive-thrus, and you know, when you do road trips, and I've done a few in the past week, you have to pull through, and they're using AI to take your order completely. The AI, and it gets everything right. And you know, on the screen, you got to check it, double check it. You know, is everything right? And it responds. And then the crew can work. Someone told me, and I don't know what the number is, but they had like a dozen people would be running any one shift at a fast food place. It's nowhere near that anymore. You know, there are some exceptions. In-N-Out Burger. It seems like they have hundreds of employees. But if
8: Chick-fil-A.
9: they have a whole army.
8: And that's why they got to take off Sunday.
9: Exactly. They're tired. But of course, they also recognize people
8: right.
9: have faith still today, and they honor that. But you think about this. You think about what is it that companies, as you mentioned, as we've talked about for years, the government, lawmakers cannot come in and change and force the market to do something without the market going, okay, we have an answer and response to that.
8: Right. It's like minimum when you raise the minimum wage, when you see the drastic raises of the minimum wage, you see fewer workers.
9: Right.
8: I mean, it's just the reality of it. We all know that it happens. Democrats used to pretend it doesn't happen. You can manipulate an economy. Government can manipulate an economy. They mm-hmm. can do certain things. You know, when we talk about tariffs in general,
9: right?
8: I see that manufacturing employment's up a little bit here. We're still down overall from when Trump took over,
9: mm-hmm.
8: but it's gone up since January of this year. And you look at where it's gone up in manufacturing, it's all steel and aluminum related, which is protecting the American, which is protecting American manufacturing of steel and aluminum products.
9: Right, right.
8: But the cost of those products is way up, which affects every American company not related to that,
9: mm-hmm.
8: that uses those products to build their things. So you can't get away from it. You're still rewarding some and punishing others.
9: Right.
8: And in this particular case, you're doing the exact same thing. You're saying, well, if you've got the job now, we'll protect you. Sorry if you're somebody who comes in after that person. You're going to be at 32 hours a week, and you're going to have to work two 32-hour-a-week jobs in order to survive. An interesting thing that relates to all of this, Wall Street Journal looking at the latest census numbers. And we told you the other day that real wages, you know, what you make per hour, have not kept up with inflation
9: mm-hmm.
8: Over the last year. And all of a sudden, you look at it, and they're talking about the Census Bureau, which says, well, yeah, but median income is up, even at inflation adjusted. But you know why? Why is median income up? As they point out here we go. One reason: Americans are working longer. The number of men working full-time grew by 1.3 million and 800,000 for women. However, the total number of workers increased by just 230,000 for men and 130,000 for women. So the vast majority of those are people that are, you know, that are working more hours. That's why their overall wages are beating inflation.
9: They're getting second jobs
8: They're getting second jobs. Yeah. They're working longer hours. Mm-hmm. That's why the pay is up. That's just the reality of economics. But if you believe that long term working 32 hours instead of 40 is going to benefit you where it counts long term in the pocketbook, it may for some, but you're going to have a ton of others where it does not. And you're going to have a lot of people working two 32-hour jobs or a 32-hour job and another 16-hour job to make it, because you cannot cut. You know, you may have productivity in AI. It doesn't mean that companies will ignore the productivity of human labor.
9: Right.
8: And if you take human labor and you say, we're going to make it less productive because we're taking away 8 hours a week, when you think about it, you're taking a day off.
9: Yeah.
8: You're making it basically a 4-day work week from a 5, not because the company wishes to do it, but because government has mandated it, which means you will lose 20% of that productivity of the human labor.
9: Yeah.
8: There are going to be consequences because of that, because companies are going to look, they're not going to sit there and say, hey, you know, AI is making it so we're more productive here, therefore, let's become less productive over here.
9: Well, that, you know,
8: economics doesn't work that way.
9: It doesn't work that way. And they, you know, with that exemption level, there was some fluctuation they were looking at. They were going to come in and change where that exemption level was going to be, basically of how much you could pay or how little you could pay a person in terms of a salary where they would not be qualified for overtime. And you look at that and go, okay, but the person, right, If companies then come in and say, all right, what we'll do is, as we hire on new people, if we were to go with this Bernie plan, we're going to have them take on more roles, and we'll keep them at the bottom level of that, just above the exemption level. But there won't be, you know, they will, if we have to get, if we're productive in that way and have to get competitive, we can start raising that pay. But they'll make that adjustment. Now, people will do what they have to do in their personal lives and either stay at that job or go work another job on the side or get a new job altogether. There's there will be these shifts, but there is not this magic wand, communist wand, that Bernie can wave. This is Bernie trying to be relevant again. This is not the first time they've talked about this.
8: The wand and sickle.
9: Yeah, the wand and sickle, exactly. That's what's on the flag, the Bernie flag. But if you look at it, this is not the first time they've tried to do this. Well, we need to get, the government needs to say, basically determine what the value of any labor role is. The government can't do that. Only the free market can do it. Minimum wage should be zero. Zero. Now, no one's going to work for zero. I mean, there are volunteers. I volunteer. You volunteer. People volunteer for nonprofits, for causes. But we're not going to do that for a living because it's not a living. So I should be able to bid on a job. I should be able to, if I'm applying for a job, hey, give me a two-week tryout, and then let's determine what I'm worth. And then if you offer me something I can live with, great. If not, I'll move on. When the government comes in and sets these, well, it's got minimum wage, minimum wage, it's wrong to pay them anything less than that. Well, what are you talking about? Nothing is a living wage. A living wage, $100,000 a year? You're going to pay somebody $100,000 a year? You know, look at these big cities. Look out in L.A. and San Francisco. You're going to live on, you know, you're going to have eight roommates.
8: Yeah, when you look at the cost of living in California, the minimum wage should be $100 an hour if
9: exactly.
8: The Democrats really cared about right. The people.
9: Right. If you want, make it a living wage.
8: Right.
9: That's why I said it sounded, now it sounds archaic when they say minimum wage should be $15. 15? Who's working? By the way, my four oldest granddaughters, all working, all of them make far above $15 an hour.
8: Well, and
9: I'm jealous.
8: Remember, minimum wage is what? $7.35.
9: Yeah, right.
8: Right. The minimum wage doesn't matter. People have found that out.
9: Exactly.
8: Minimum wage doesn't matter in Texas.
9: Exactly.
8: It doesn't matter.
9: If the companies need people, they're going to have to pay.
8: We are Red Eye Radio.
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12: Running through December 11th, that opportunity will be open for farmers to make elections and to enroll in one or the other of the programs.
11: Agriculture Undersecretary for Farm Production and Conservation Richard Fordyce acknowledges this is not a usual ARC PLC sign-up year due to the addition and formulation of over 30 million new base acres within USDA programs.
12: The legislation said you've got over 30 million acres, you'll have to prorate those acres.
11: That prorated reduction at 3.69%. A reminder to eligible producers,
12: if they do not enroll, that farm will be ineligible for benefits.
11: Also announced, 2027 ARC PLC enrollment and election periods starting November 2nd and continuing through March 15th of next year. I'm Rod Bain reporting for the U.S. Department of Agriculture in Washington, D.C.
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0: Cronin. I'm Gary McNamara. Now, interesting enough that that's one of the reasons. One of the reasons that the median salary went up last month. Let me just make sure here. In the last year, even though real wages went down compared to inflation, but median wages over the last year went up. You're like, how? Number one, they work more hours. Number two, listen to this here. At the same time, the number of workers with a college degree or higher last year increased by 1.8 million, while their median earnings declined 1.1%.
1: Wow.
0: By contrast, earnings for high school grads increased 5.5%. Remember, inflation 3.4.
1: Yeah, right.
0: So if you had a college degree, you got killed.
1: Yeah.
0: If you're a high school grad, increased 5.5%. This seems to be more evidence that too many young people are still going to college and not enough are training for trades that pay well. They're saying that because there's a demand for the trades right now.
1: Yeah.
0: So that's why it went up 5.5%, beating inflation in a year by 2.1 point. That's huge.
1: I mean, you don't see that
0: happening too much. And so, but it all, you know, evens out. So it's really about working more hours. And think about this too. If you're in a trade, your hours can be unlimited.
1: Oh my gosh.
0: It can be unlimited.
1: If you're an HVAC tech, air conditioning in Texas, there's what, 6 weeks we don't use our air conditioners per year. But this time of year, of course, I mean, and it's nonstop because your AC always goes out when you're using it the most from, of course, the wear and tear from the use itself. And they're working around the clock, plumbers, electricians. And you're right. It's, man, it's a lot of hours.
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3: ABC News, I'm Dave Packer. The cost for Americans to borrow from credit cards to home and car loans is going up. Fed Chair Kevin Warsh raising interest rates 0.25%. President Trump actually wanted rates to go down, but he gave his appointed Fed Chair a pass.
4: I talked to Kevin, and I said, you might as well vote with the board because it's not going to matter. The board is very hostile. They're very political. They're doing the wrong thing.
3: Farmers are dealing with record diesel prices just as the key harvest months are getting started. One farmer in Illinois says he's paying nearly double in fuel compared to last year. National average, $6.31 a gallon, says AAA. The House Wednesday night passed a Russia and Iran sanctions bill. Voting against it, Democratic leader Hakeem Jeffries saying that the bill gives the president new expansive tariff authority. On Wall Street, stocks were down sharply with the announcement from the Fed. The Dow lost 631 points. This is ABC News.
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0: I'm Gary McNamara. Man, that the McLemore situation, AOC, she's not going to, won't be supporting Ed Sheeran anymore.
1: No, all right.
0: His entire band left too.
1: Yeah,
0: it's like if you're okay. you've got to be a racist anti-Semite.
1: Well, this is a prime example because Ed Sheeran he's huge. I remember when my wife took my son, my daughter. I think I don't know if both of my daughters went all three of my daughters went, but. Two or three of my kids went with my wife and saw him at the soccer stadium here. He performed. He's huge. But sorry, if you're not an anti-Semite, if you won't be doing what they're doing as an activist, you're gone. You're done. We're done with you.
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2: From ABC News, I'm Dave Packer. The price of money is going up. The Fed voting to raise interest rates for the first time in 3 years, making the decision in the face of rising gas prices and stubborn inflation. Federal Reserve Chair Kevin Warsh.
3: For more than 5 years, inflation has been running above target. So our predominant focus is on the price stability side of our mandate. The plain fact is that inflation is too high and has been for too long.
2: A warning from President Trump to Europe as Canada seeks to become the first associate member of the European Union.
4: If they do that, if I think it's at all a hostile act, I will put very serious tariffs or stop trading with Europe on many things.
2: Los Angeles, shock and devastation for local journalists in the area after a deadly helicopter crash claimed 3 lives Tuesday. Two of them employees of NBC's local TV station. ABC's Trevor Ault has more.
5: The third victim, a bystander on the ground, now identified as 29-year-old Eddie Gutierrez Mejia. Eliana Moreno and George Marcinu were known as the team in the sky for NBC4 and Telemundo. Moreno often posting videos of her view from the cockpit. She was engaged to be married, went to Chapman University, and her dream was to report the news.
2: Following a rash of backlash, pop star Ed Sheeran released a statement saying the decision to drop Macklemore from his U.S. concert tour was made by organizers, not him. During a reported uproar over pro-Palestinian comments made by the rapper during his New Jersey show. But Ellen Carr, CEO of the Israeli American Council, says he was shocked to see Macklemore's comments in a video recorded by a fan.
6: I mean, here is somebody, a performer, who before, you know, 80,000 some people, really slandered the state of Israel and said vile, despicable things.
2: Several other opening acts associated with the tour have also dropped out. You're listening to ABC News.
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10: 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And besides, I wouldn't know what to look for anyway. 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They came down off the roof after the checkup and told me, now get this, they told me everything looked fine. No repairs needed. Thanks for calling Kaiko. Well, that told

0: coming up on the bottom of the hour. Fed raises rates. Saw that story, right?
1: Well, when that story broke, I first saw it, I think, came across from Wall Street Journal. I looked down, I was like, oh, well, okay, that didn't go as planned.
0: Well, no, I'm not surprised at all.
1: I knew it was going to happen, but what I mean by that is that Trump wanted to pick somebody who was going to lower rates.
0: Yeah,
1: it doesn't work that way.
0: Yeah, but we said at the beginning, he picked the wrong. We said this when Trump picked him. We said, why is Trump picking him if he believes he's going to go along with it? You saw Trump yesterday saying, well, I told him to go along with the rest since everybody else was against him.
1: Right.
0: That's not what happened.
1: No.
0: Not what happened. We'll get to that coming up.
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3: ABC News, I'm Dave Packer. For the first time in 3 years, the Federal Reserve choosing to raise interest rates a quarter of a percentage point in an effort to battle back a months-long surge of inflation. Diana Swank, chief economist, KPMG, says, well, this is partially driven by geopolitical conflicts, including Ukraine and Iran. A lot of this has been longstanding.
4: We've gone more than 5 years with the Federal Reserve not bringing inflation back down to its target, and that has compounded where the level of prices are just too high for too many.
3: Cyber attacks on two U.S.-bound oil tankers raising new security concerns as the war with Iran drags on. Elite Coast Guard teams boarded both ships before they reached American shores. One ship losing communications for more than 30 hours. Pennsylvania experiencing a surge in new measles cases. The Department of Health confirming 38 new cases there since Monday. So far, Pennsylvania has reported 4 measles-related deaths. The most recent, an 18-year-old. This is ABC News.
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1: From ABC News, I'm Dave Packer. The cost for Americans to borrow from credit cards to home car loans going up. Fed Chair Kevin Warsh raising interest rates 0.25%. ABC's Elizabeth Schulze asked on Wednesday the Fed chair how the rate hike will help bring relief.
2: What is your message here to President Trump, who has repeatedly called to cut interest rates, not raise them?
3: I've got nothing for you on a discussion with the president. Some months ago, I said we will deliver stable prices. Today's action is consistent with that.
2: The Dow dropped more than 600 points after the Fed's decision, but the Fed chair making it clear that this rate hike is necessary to slow inflation.
1: New images obtained by ABC News show several destroyed American assets struck by Iranian missiles, warning it's taking a toll on the country's military power. ABC's Rachel Scott.
4: Since the early days of the war, Pentagon Chief Pete Hegseth has downplayed Iran's attacks.
5: Every once in a while, you might have one, unfortunately, we call it a squirter that makes its way through.
4: But an American service member who served in this war telling me, quote, "The American people are unaware of the extent of the damage that American bases are taking in. It's being kept a secret, and we're acting like it's no big deal. But you know, there are drone strikes and ballistic missile strikes actively landing on bases every day."
1: The House Wednesday night passed a Russia and Iran sanctions bill. Voting against it, Democratic leader Hakeem Jeffries, who says the bill gives the president new expansive tariff authority. The Kennedy Center has been closed by a board that Trump appointed. Now fences have gone up around it. President Trump suggests he's owed his name on the Kennedy Center building due to the money he claims he raised towards its repairs.
6: I think that the Trump administration should certainly have recognition, because frankly, if we don't do that, it's going to close. It'll end up being ripped down. It's in very, very bad shape. Very
1: Maria Shriver, the president, Kennedy's niece, is calling Trump small-minded and narcissistic. You're listening to ABC News.
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0: We are Red Eye Radio. He is Eric Cronin. I'm Gary McNamara. Welcome and good morning. Coming up here on the show today, following the bottom of the hour, we got a ton of stuff. Number one, we have to touch on it. Bernie Sanders' 32-hour work week.
1: Yeah, I joked about it yesterday.
0: Yeah, we never really got to it.
1: We never really covered the actual issue.
0: So we will get to that coming up here on the show. And I thought I should bring this up because one of the things we've often talked about is when there's a big health care bill or something, in Congress or whatever, we said, well, people talk about, they care about health care, but most people aren't in the system.
1: Right.
0: They're not in the system. The vast majority of people are not sick at one time.
1: Right.
0: So they're not immediately affected by the healthcare system. Just a couple points I wanted to make on that. When you were talking about your father, it reminded me that I'm actually in the healthcare system more than I've ever been right now.
1: Yeah. Right.
0: How are they responding?
1: Mm.
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3: ABC News, I'm Dave Packer. The cost for Americans to borrow from credit cards to home and car loans is going up. Fed Chair Kevin Warsh raising interest rates 0.25%. President Trump actually wanted rates to go down, but he gave his appointed Fed chair a pass.
4: I talked to Kevin, and I said, you might as well vote with the board because it's not going to matter. The board is very hostile. They're very political. They're doing the wrong thing.
3: Farmers are dealing with record diesel prices just as the key harvest months are getting started. One farmer in Illinois says he's paying nearly double in fuel compared to last year. National average, $6.31 a gallon, says AAA. The House Wednesday night passed a Russia and Iran sanctions bill. Voting against it, Democratic leader Hakeem Jeffries saying that the bill gives the president new expansive tariff authority. On Wall Street, stocks were down sharply with the announcement from the Fed. The Dow lost 631 points. This is ABC News.
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16: 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To every driver out there, we see you, we thank you, and we honor the miles behind you and the ones still ahead.

0: We are Red Eye Radio. He's Eric Carlin. I'm Gary McNamara. Now, the most interesting thing, though, of my whole, being in the medical system here the last month and a half and just analyzing it and giving you my opinion of how it's been for me so far with the quality of care and the timeliness of the care is that the doctor did say to me, he just said, because part of my condition can be affected by coffee.
1: Yeah.
0: He said, how many cups of coffee you drink a day? And I said, like two. And I went, why? You're not going to take me off coffee, are you? I said, come on. Massive alcohol and drugs. Yeah, okay, I can handle that, being taken off that. You can't touch my coffee. He just burst out laughing. He goes, no, I just wondered.
2: Remember when Letterman had the big heart surgery?
0: Yeah.
2: And he came back and he goes, they put me on decaf, and there is zero purpose for decaf.
0: I know.
2: Railed about it, made it a bit for like weeks. But yeah, no, caffeine is something they have to look at. Yeah.
0: I know.
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15: From ABC News, I'm Sherry Preston. Budgets across the country strain to the breaking point, and things are likely about to get worse.
16: Another spike in fuel prices could be coming to your local gas station. Drivers in the Great Lakes and Rocky Mountain states could see the biggest

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1: ABC's Andrea Fujii. Borrowing about to get more expensive with the Fed raising interest rates for the first time in 3 years. The hope, getting inflation under control. Diane Swonk, chief economist at KPMG.
2: We've gone more than 5 years with the Federal Reserve not bringing inflation back down to its target, and that has compounded where the level of prices.
1: In the midst of the U.S.-Canada trade war, Canadian Prime Minister Mark Carney is set to speak this morning after the EU invited Canada to its first associate member position. President Trump.
3: It's laughable. Look, the whole thing with Canada. Canada's been a terrible trade partner.
1: The president about to get more tariff power thanks to Congress passing a measure allowing more sanctions on Russia and Iran. Speaker of the House Mike Johnson says this ups the pressure on Russia.
4: It's the most significant international action taken so far to bring the unjust war to an end over there.
1: We are getting a new look at the damage done by Iran on American military hardware on images obtained by ABC News.
5: The pictures sent to us by active service members who we are not naming. A destroyed Air Force jet hit by Iranian fire on March 27th at Prince Sultan Air Base in Saudi Arabia. Buildings ripped apart at that same base. A U.S. Army base in Kuwait. Extensive damage from an Iranian strike. The date is unclear.
1: ABC's Rachel Scott, one senior U.S. service member, says the damage will take decades to repair. 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

0: Carlin, I'm Gary McNamara. Now, interesting enough that that's one of the reasons. One of the reasons that the median salary went up last month. Let me just make sure here. In the last year, even though real wages went down, right, as compared to inflation, but median wages over the last year went up. You're like, how? Number one, they work more hours. Number two, listen to this here.
1: Hmm.
0: At the same time, the number of workers with a college degree or higher last year increased by 1.8 million, while their median earnings declined 1.1%.
1: Wow.
0: By contrast, earnings for high school grads increased 5.5%. Remember, inflation 3.4.
1: Yeah, right.
0: So if you had a college degree, you got killed.
1: Yeah.
0: If you're a high school grad, increase 5.5%. This seems to be more evidence that too many young people are still going to college and not enough are training for trades that pay well. They're saying that because there's a demand for the trades right now.
1: Yeah.
0: So that's why it went up 5.5%, beating inflation in a year by 2.1 point. That's huge.
1: I mean, you don't
0: see that. You don't see that happening too much. And so, but it all, you know, evens out. So it's really about working more hours. And think about this too. If you're in a trade, your hours can be unlimited.
1: Oh my gosh.
0: It can be unlimited.
1: If you're an HVAC tech, air conditioning in Texas, there's, what, 6 weeks we don't use our air conditioners per year? But this time of year, of course,
0: yeah.
1: I mean, and it's nonstop because your AC always goes out when you're using it the most from, of course, the wear and tear from the use itself. And they're working around the clock, plumbers, electricians. And you're right. It's a lot of hours.
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4: ABC News, I'm Sherry Preston. The cost of everything is going up, and now the cost of borrowing to pay for it is going up too. The Federal Reserve raising interest rates a quarter point on Wednesday in an attempt to bring down stubbornly high prices. When it comes to energy, says ABC's Elizabeth Schulze,
5: there's not a lot that the Fed can do to change the dynamics in the oil market. So it's not like gas prices will change because of this move by the Fed, or diesel prices, or home heating bills. But the Fed hopes that kind of some of those underlying prices in the economy that have been persistently strong could ease a little bit, and that could relieve some of the pressure for households.
4: Canadian Prime Minister Mark Carney will address the European Parliament today after President Trump suggested allowing Carney to become an associate member of the EU would be considered a, quote, hostile act. OpenAI has now disclosed six more reports of unexpected or concerning behavior in its AI models, including the models acting without authorization and evading oversight. This is ABC News.
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0: I'm Gary McNamara. Man, that the McLemore situation, AOC, she's not going to, won't be supporting Ed Sheeran anymore.
1: No, right.
0: His entire band left too.
1: Yeah,
0: it's like if you're okay. you've got to be a racist anti-Semite.
1: Well, this is a prime example because Ed Sheeran he's huge. I remember when my wife took my son, my daughter. I think I don't know if both of my daughters went all three of my daughters went, but. Two or three of my kids went with my wife and saw him at the soccer stadium here. He performed. He's huge. But sorry, if you're not an anti-Semite, if you won't be doing what they're doing as an activist, you're gone. You're done. We're done with you.
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9: From ABC News, I'm Sherry Preston. Inflation is high, prices are high, and now interest rates are higher as well. A quarter point interest rate hike approved on Wednesday by the Fed. Here's ABC's Elizabeth Schulze.
10: This is the first time the Fed has hiked rates in 3 years. So a big moment here when you think about the Fed taking this position that it needs to do something, use its policy tool available, which is changing interest rates, to try to fight inflation.
9: One big cause of higher prices, the war. John Bartman is a fifth-generation soybean farmer from Illinois.
11: Price of diesel today is over $6 a gallon. And I have a combine, and we use 300 gallons of diesel a day. So now we're talking $1,800 a day. Last year, that was about $1,000 to fill up my machine.

0: pass a bill that would have required AI companies to have a so-called kill switch has been blocked.
1: Republican Rand Paul now blocking Kennedy's proposal, saying Congress doesn't understand the technology well enough to regulate it. President Trump's top advisor on the issue says laws already exist to hold AI companies responsible.
2: And this is something I've been saying for a while, is that if an AI company puts out a product that's harmful, they are liable for that.
1: The debate over AI comes amid public backlash over flock surveillance cameras, which use AI to track license plates for law enforcement.
0: ABC's Karen Hua, OpenAI now disclosing six more reports of unexpected or concerning behavior in its AI models, including the models acting without authorization and evading oversight. Recovery teams have pulled four more bodies from the tunnel of that hydropower plant in Nepal as search operations continue after the massive flooding. You're listening to ABC News.
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1: Fed not finished. Good morning, I'm Gordon Deal, along with Nicole Murray, on this Thursday, September 17th. Glad you could join us. Here's what's up this hour.
2: The Federal Reserve lifted interest rates as expected and hinted that another hike is on the table for later this year.
1: The House has handed President Trump new tariff authority as part of a bill designed to punish Russia for its war on Ukraine.
2: President Trump is slamming the idea of Canada becoming an associate member of the European Union. Here is reaction.
1: And the struggling housing market now facing a 7% mortgage.
3: The war in Iran is driving up prices of energy and as a result, just about everything. And so the expectations for higher inflation mean that bond investors are demanding a higher return on treasuries. So that drives up yields. And 30-year mortgages tend to follow 10-year treasuries.
1: Nicholas Miller at the Wall Street Journal on how home buyers and builders are likely facing more headwinds. As expected, the Federal Reserve has raised interest rates for the first time in 3 years. The increase was approved unanimously yesterday, and the vast majority of officials indicated that there's at least one more hike on the table for this year. Fed Chairman Kevin Warsh focused on the emerging evidence that convinced him inflation would not improve at an adequate pace without tighter monetary policy. That's contrary to comments from Trump administration officials who feel inflation was no longer a problem or would fall on its own over time.
4: I've got nothing for you on a discussion with the president, but I won't make that count as your question. On the American people, as I said in my prepared remarks, the least well-off are the ones who have the most to gain from stable prices.
1: The latest consumer price index for August was 3.4%. Stocks finished lower yesterday, but stock futures rose early today. Investors are now turning to today's economic data for further clues on the health of the economy. For example, weekly jobless claims data. The House has passed a sanctions and tariff bill designed to punish Russia over its war on Ukraine. The measure passed on the final day that the lower chamber is in session before lawmakers leave until after Election Day. Some 58 Democrats voted in favor. 7 Republicans voted in opposition. House Speaker Mike Johnson.
5: It's the most significant international action taken so far to bring the unjust war to an end over there.
1: The Senate passed the legislation in August after negotiations led by the late Senator Lindsey Graham of South Carolina. It now heads to President Trump for his signature. The legislation targets Russia's energy and defense industries, as well as its shadow fleet of tankers that evade existing sanctions in order to deprive Moscow of funds that are used to pay for its war with Ukraine. It faced pushback because it also authorizes Trump to impose tariffs of up to 100% on countries like China and India to reduce their dependence on Russian oil and gas. President Trump believes that the European Union allowing Canada to become an associate member could be a hostile act and threatens to respond with tariffs on the EU. European Commission President Ursula von der Leyen floated the idea of Canada as an associate member yesterday. Trump conditioned his threat on the intention of European leaders, saying that if it's a good intention, that's fine. He said if it's a bad intention, we'll put very heavy tariffs on Europe.
6: If they do that, if I think it's at all a hostile act, I will put very serious tariffs or stop trading with Europe on many things.
1: Earlier this month, Canadian Prime Minister Mark Carney had said he was seeking a unique alliance with the EU as relations between Ottawa and Washington have deteriorated since Trump's return to the White House, leading to tariffs on tens of billions of dollars in cross-border trade. Carney speaks to the European Parliament today. It's 10 minutes now after the hour on This Morning, America's First News.

0: love this place. I've been surfing here since I was a kid. Now, seeing my grandson out on the water, it means everything to me. Watching him and taking in the blue waves, the sea breeze, the blurry horizon.
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1: Thanks for joining us. 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The Supreme Court's rejection of President Trump's mail-in voting rules just weeks before the midterms generated a collective exhale among election administrators, voting rights groups, and congressional Democrats. But the last-minute churn has them fretting over what else the administration has in store. Trump in North Carolina last night.
2: This election, I'm asking you to pretend I'm on the ballot just one more time. I said that the other night.
1: More on potential pre-election day maneuvers from Josh Gerstein, senior legal affairs reporter at Politico. Josh, what are you hearing?
3: Well, there's a lot of concern, I think, among the people that administer elections, as well as lawyers and so forth that operate in this area, that there still could be a lot of legal uncertainty around the vote. The vote is getting underway in various states with mail-in ballots, absentee ballots going out, ballots going out of the country to military and overseas voters. But there are still some outstanding questions out there about some databases that the Trump administration wants to allow states to use to sort of verify people's identities. And of course, the very basic concern that if some of these elections turn out to be close, that there could be extensive legal wrangling after Election Day.
1: Yeah. You spoke to a woman named Mary Beth Kuznick in Fayette County, Pennsylvania. What is she saying?
3: Well, so she is the director of elections there, and she said she was getting a lot of calls from voters in advance of the most recent Supreme Court ruling, who were really unclear about what the status was of absentee ballots and mail-in ballots. I have to say, as someone who follows this for a living, what the Supreme Court did was very confusing. At one point, they allowed Trump's plan to go forward last month. And then just a few days ago, they said that it cannot go forward for this election. And so others who may not follow it that closely are left a little bit confused about whether to expect their ballots. I think the biggest concern among some people was that even if they received an absentee ballot and mailed it back to the elections department, that the post office might not deliver it. The first plan that the Trump administration put out said that if the barcodes and so forth didn't match the data that the government had on file, it wouldn't even be delivered to the elections office. And that was eventually dropped from the final proposal the Trump administration put out.
1: Jeez. We're speaking with Josh Gerstein, senior legal affairs reporter at Politico. His story is called Election Watchers Brace for Trump's Next Move After Supreme Court Ruling. What has this meant, if anything, right now, just weeks away from the midterms, to voter confidence?
3: Well, I think there's still a lot of concern out there, particularly because President Trump frequently talks about concerns about election fraud and ballot stuffing. We're seeing the Justice Department sort of reinforce those messages in the last few days by making a smattering of arrests of foreigners who allegedly voted in U.S. elections. It's a problem that the president often talks about. Statistically, does not seem to be a huge problem. There are a pretty significant number of foreigners, Gordon, who are on the election rolls, usually through the so-called motor voter system and the way you can register to vote at the Registry of Motor Vehicles. If you check the wrong box, either intentionally or unintentionally, you'll get registered as a voter. The number of those foreigners that get registered that way who actually end up voting seems to be, as according to all the tallies I've seen, infinitesimally small. And I've never heard that that could make a actual impact in an actual election that's taken place.
1: Yeah. What potential further litigation could there be here in the closing weeks before the midterms, Josh?
3: The litigation we're still waiting for a decision from the Supreme Court on has to do with a database the Department of Homeland Security has that has citizenship information. It's not complete, and some states want to use it to verify the ID and the identity of people who are casting ballots. I suppose if that database indicates that person's not a citizen, it might interfere with their ability to vote. We've had judges put a hold on that, and the Supreme Court right now is deciding whether that tool will be available for the midterm elections or not. It's not something that had been used in election administration before. It's something pretty much that law enforcement used, and the Trump administration is not saying they'll require it, but they want to allow states that are interested in using the tool to use it. And that's something the Supreme Court's going to have to give a thumbs up or a thumbs down to in the course of the next few days.
1: Yeah. I could all this wind up suppressing voter turnout?
3: It definitely could. I mean, a lot of people think that the effort against mail-in voting is designed to suppress voter turnout. In some states, mail-in voting is the primary way that they do voting at this point.
1: Thanks, Josh. Josh Gerstein, senior legal affairs reporter at Politico. 20 minutes now after the hour on This Morning, America's First News. Here's Nicole Murray.
0: And now, the three big things you need to know. Number one.
4: The Federal Reserve has raised interest rates for the first time in 3 years. Fed Chair Kevin Warsh.
5: Economic activity is expanding at a solid pace. While uncertainty remains elevated, owing in part to geopolitical developments, domestic spending has been resilient.
4: The increase was approved unanimously. Policymakers also hinted that another hike is on the table for later this year.
0: Number two.
4: The House of Representatives has passed a sweeping sanctions and tariff bill intended to increase economic pressure on Russia over its invasion of Ukraine. House Speaker Mike Johnson.
6: We also passed the Lindsey Graham Sanctioning Russia and Iran Act. This strengthens economic sanctions against Russia to put maximum pressure on Vladimir Putin's war machine.
4: The bill now goes to President Trump to sign into law.
0: Number three.
4: President Trump said the Kennedy Center could close or be ripped down if his administration does not receive recognition on the Performing Arts Center as tensions over his name being removed intensifies.
2: I'm the one capable of fixing it and then have to subsidize it for years to come because you will lose with the Kennedy Center. They were losing hundreds of millions of dollars and sometimes hundreds of millions. This is before I got involved.
4: A federal judge earlier this week blocked the Performing Arts Center's board from adding a tribute to Trump on the building or site. The family of a Texas woman who died from a pregnancy-related condition has sued the state's Republican Attorney General, Ken Paxton, and doctors who treated her, claiming an abortion could have saved her life. The suit also claims that the state's near-total ban on the procedure is unconstitutional. OpenAI has disclosed 6 new instances in which artificial intelligence systems hid mistakes, made up data, and moved files onto the open internet without permission. A California golden retriever missed the memo on the whole guard dog thing. The New York Post shows security video of 90-pound Nash having a friendly reaction when someone broke into his family's San Diego home. The pup can be seen bringing the intruder toys and trying to play the entire time.
1: That's my chocolate lab.
4: Yeah.
1: Everybody's a friend. I always joke, if Kelly and I were being pistol whipped by armed intruders,
4: yeah,
1: that would be Lola. She would just go, hey, can I get some belly rubs here, please?
4: Yeah, get me involved.
1: 22 minutes after the hour.
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0: Thanks for being with us. As if the housing market didn't have enough challenges, mortgage rates are closing in on 7% for the first time since the beginning of last year. What could happen as a result? From Nicholas Miller, real estate reporter at the Wall Street Journal. Nicholas, take us through it.
1: Mortgage rates are closing in on for the first time since the beginning of last year. They've already surpassed 7, depending on where you look. And basically that is because treasury yields have been rising as a result of the war in Iran, and 30-year mortgage rates tend to follow the 10-year treasury. And basically higher mortgage rates promises to make life more difficult for home buyers who are already facing really high home prices, kind of an uncertain economy, and the housing market now is well into its fourth year of stagnation, and with this latest rise in mortgage rates, seems unlikely to improve anytime soon.
0: Jeez. All right. So maybe go like a third semester economics for us here, and why is it that the 10-year is rising, therefore impacting the 30-year mortgage rate?
1: Yeah, absolutely. So basically, 10-year bond yields are affected by expectations for inflation. And so the war in Iran is driving up prices of energy and as a result, just about everything. And so the expectations for higher inflation mean that bond investors are demanding a higher return on treasuries. So that drives up yields. And 30-year mortgages tend to follow 10-year treasuries because the average 30-year mortgage lasts about 10 years before it's refinanced or it's exited through a sale. That's kind of the progression.
0: Yeah. All right. So this means what? Further kind of feet dragging here in the housing market in terms of sales?
1: Yeah, absolutely. So, at the beginning of the year, the real estate industry had been hoping that this year would signal kind of the start of the beginning of the end of the housing market's kind of stagnation. And mortgage rates fell below 6 at the beginning of the year in February. And there was a big flurry of activity. And so after the U.S. attacked Iran, mortgage rates jumped, and home sales have really suffered as a result. So there is some sense of people, they've been waiting to buy for so long, so they're willing to just stomach the high mortgage rate. But absolutely, especially hitting 7%, that's not anything economically meaningful, but that is psychologically, scary. And so that is likely to kind of stunt demand even further.
0: We're speaking with Nicholas Miller, real estate reporter at the Wall Street Journal. His story is called "The Stagnant Housing Market is About to Face a 7% Mortgage." You spoke to a man in Charleston, South Carolina, that Regan Black. He's trying to sell his condo. Like, what's that been like for him?
1: Yeah, I mean, his experience is similar to the experience for a lot of sellers right now, which is they're trying to sell and, for a price that they want, and buyers, just because of how high mortgage rates are now, the list price they're able to afford has been hurt. So buyers are less likely to, especially compared to what they were doing and the post-pandemic boom, they're less likely to just kind of jump at a property.
0: Thanks, Nicholas. Nicholas Miller, real estate reporter at the Wall Street Journal. 30 minutes now after the hour on This Morning, America's First News.

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1: News, I'm Sherry Preston. Canada and Europe looking to get closer together. A day after the EU proposed allowing Canada into the alliance as its first associate member, Canadian Prime Minister Mark Carney spoke today.
2: Canada welcomes this ambition. I will tell you, polling shows that an overwhelming majority of Canadians support much closer ties with Europe.
1: This comes in the midst of President Trump's trade war with Canada. He spoke out about the idea last night and leveled this warning.
3: If they do that, if I think it's at all a hostile act, I will put very serious tariffs or stop trading with Europe on many things.
1: Gas prices across America on the rise again, mostly because of the Iran war. This morning, averaging $4.44 a gallon, up 8 cents in one day, according to Gas Buddy. OpenAI now releasing details on what it says is a half dozen more instances of AI acting in unexpected or concerning ways of its AI models. This is ABC News.
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1: Thanks for spending time with us. Welcome into Thursday, September 17th. Gordon Deal with Nicole Murray. Some of our top stories and headlines. The Fed raised interest rates and hinted at one more hike later this year. The House has passed a Russia sanctions bill with help from Democrats. The lower chamber also approved a measure encouraging states to protect consumers from rising energy costs caused by data centers. Wall Street Journal says Exxon is negotiating a return to Venezuelan oil fields. OpenAI discloses new incidents of AI models going rogue. Lions and Bills from Buffalo in Thursday Night Football. And the eye-popping bonuses for some casino workers in Las Vegas. That story in about 20 minutes. This portion of the program is brought to you by Incogni. They can't scam you or spam you if they can't find you. Rely on Incogni to remove your info from databases used by scammers. 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Over a dozen U.S. colleges now have a sticker price of more than $100,000 a year. But even with soaring price tags, many high-priced schools are under intense economic strain. Here's Jessica Dickler, personal finance reporter at CNBC. Jess, what's up here?
2: We've been tracking the cost of college for a long time, and we are just seeing it tick up continuously year after year. Now we have close to 16 or so schools that have a sticker price of more than $100,000 a year. So the cost is pretty shocking and, you know, a major deterrent to a lot of students and families. So here I kind of dove into how much students actually pay and what, you know, what is driving the increased cost and why so many schools at the same time are financially struggling, even though they're charging so much.
1: Why do they charge, or at least seemingly charge so much, yet generally speaking, most families don't actually pay the $100,000?
2: Yeah, well, that's a lot of this happens behind the scenes. So it's not readily transparent, you know, how much students are going to pay in the end when they apply to a school. There has been this slow shift to what they call high tuition, high aid. Schools are raising the price, but they're also giving out more generous financial aid packages. And that's not just need-based aid, but also primarily merit-based aid. So they're offering financial incentives to get students to come because it's just getting increasingly competitive.
1: We're speaking with Jessica Dickler, personal finance reporter at CNBC. The story is called College Sticker Prices Keep Rising. Why many schools are still under financial strain. Somebody referenced a ticking time bomb in higher education. That would be what?
2: Yeah, so I talked to the president of Colby College in Maine. This is a really top-tier, small liberal arts school. And the president, David Green, was telling me that a lot of schools are in this precarious financial position because they don't have very many families that are paying the full price of admission. So schools are offering a lot of aid, and therefore they have seen their tuition revenue actually decline over time. And that's what he's calling the ticking time bomb, that this is not a financial model that is sustainable in the long run.
1: Demographics are not helping either.
2: Right. We have seen this general enrollment, what they call the enrollment cliff, which is that fewer students are going to college. There's a smaller population of college age students. Colleges also have other financial, you know, constraints here. They have higher operating costs. Like I said, they're giving out more aid, and there's an overall, increased financial headwinds that a lot of schools are facing.
1: Jeez. So, I mean, we've seen a lot of them close the past, few years. Are more of them on the chopping block?
2: Yes, a lot of these smaller schools have closed. We've seen that number increase pretty rapidly. But now we're seeing some bigger name, you know, more mid-tier, larger schools in financial jeopardy. And that's because they are just not being able, they're just not able to compete for students. They're not meeting their enrollment numbers. Their tuition revenue is falling. And we are going to see some bigger name schools potentially close in the years ahead.
1: You touched on it briefly, but explain the lack of transparency. Does that rank up there in terms of our frustration with higher education in general?
2: Yes. I mean, first of all, a lot of students are just put off by the sheer cost. But then when they apply to schools, they don't even learn what their financial aid package will be until they get their offer admission. And that happens in the late spring. So, you know, you could apply in November, December, January, and then find out in April or May what the school will offer you. And then there's oftentimes, you know, a little bit of negotiating. You can go back and forth with the financial aid office trying to get more aid. But in the end, you won't know your, you know, what you have to pay out of pocket until you have to decide on the school. And that is very late in the process, you know, towards somewhere in May when, you know, you have to make your final decision. And that can be very frustrating for students because the financial aspect of it is the most important component for many families. They cannot afford these schools on their own. Very few people can afford to pay $100,000 a year out of their own pocket.
1: All right. Thanks, Jess. Jessica Dickler, personal finance reporter at CNBC. 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On This Morning, America's First News. Coming up next, another frustrating emergency incident involving a driverless car.
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0: Thanks for joining us. Make sure to check out the latest episode of our video series called When the Mic is Off. Now playing, is pet pampering out of control? Nicole and I debated on Instagram, TikTok, Facebook, and X. Just do a search for This Morning with Gordon Deal. Welcome into Friday Eve. 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
1: Good morning. We have a couple stories about fed up first responders to talk about today. Now, you know, we love to laugh when the robots show that they aren't ready to take over just yet. This one, however, could have been a little bit more serious. Viral video taken by a hotel guest this week appears to show a Waymo driverless vehicle in a head-to-head standoff with a fire engine in Austin, Texas that looked to be on its way to an emergency. The video shows the Waymo edging toward the front of the truck rather than yielding to it as both try to navigate a narrow driveway. A firefighter is seen getting out of the truck and standing in front of the robot car trying to shoo it away. It's not clear from the video how the standoff ended, but a Waymo spokesperson said that the vehicle paused briefly before backing up to let the fire truck pass.
0: Yeah,
1: it looked very brief.
0: My sentiment exactly.
1: I don't know what the definition at Waymo of briefly paused is, but it's probably a lot longer than most of us.
0: It looked like a kitten that was trying to explore its potential relationship with a Great Dane.
1: Yes.
0: You know, like newly introduced into the house together.
1: Yes. Inching forward.
0: Inching forward, yeah. Taking a sniff. Like, is this thing friendly or not? The Waymo just looked clueless there.
1: Yeah, trying to see what the reaction is going to be. And he didn't really move much when the reaction was, get out of the way.
0: Yeah, I thought the story was going to be that eventually the massive fire truck just sort of edged into the Waymo and guided it like out of the way with its massive front bumper. But I guess that wasn't the case.
1: It appeared that the fire truck was trying to get around it when the video got cut off. So we don't know, exactly how it ended. Waymo claims that it just happily went off on its way, but I'm not so sure about that.
0: It was frustrating, though. Yes. It just seems to be like no policy necessarily.
1: Yeah.
0: If it was like true emergency, these guys were racing to a house fire. Can they actually just like smash the driverless vehicle out of the way?
1: Yeah, my guess is probably, but hopefully it doesn't come to that.
0: Right.
1: And good news, Gordon. Police say there, in fact, is not a tiger running loose through any of our backyards. Authorities in Jackson, New Jersey were forced to make a statement on social media after a viral video purported to show a tiger on the loose in the area, having escaped from Six Flags Great Adventure, which features an African safari park. Numerous people called 911 after seeing the video, which prompted police to set the record straight, confirming that all the park's animals are safe and accounted for inside of their designated enclosures. Some residents, however, may still be jittery from that time in 1999 when a real tiger did escape from the home of a woman in Jackson dubbed the Tiger Lady.
0: I remember that.
1: Definitely remember that. And plot twist, Gordon, I live in Jackson, New Jersey. Now, Jackson's a big town.
0: Yeah.
1: I'm about a 10-minute drive away from where this would have happened, but I could see a tiger making its way across town if it was, you know, really looking for food.
0: So, but this, by the way, will not be the last kind of fake video
1: which
0: will prompt police departments to make a statement of some kind.
1: Yeah, they've spent half their time debunking these theories these days, I think.
0: I bet. Thank you, Mike. 13 minutes now in front of the hour.

0: I love this place. I've been surfing here since I was a kid. Now, seeing my grandson out on the water, it means everything to me. Watching him and taking in the blue waves, the sea breeze, the blurry horizon.
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1: Thanks for spending time with us. Welcome into Thursday. The Federal Reserve's move to raise short-term interest rates by a quarter percentage point has the potential to impact your bank account. Credit card debt, home loans, all likely to react. The Wall Street Journal looked at some impacts. Credit card borrowers will feel the increase quickly. By one measure, a quarter point hike would add about $1.38 a month in interest on the average card balance of $6,600. Auto loan rates, which tend to follow longer term market rates, are unlikely to be significantly affected. Even if lenders pass along the full increase, Cox Automotive estimates it would add about $6 a month to a new car payment and $4 a month to a used car payment. 8 minutes now in front of the hour on This Morning. Once again, here's Nicole Murray.
0: And now, the three big things you need to know. Number one.
2: The Federal Reserve has unanimously voted to raise interest rates by 25 basis points. President Trump reacting to the decision.
3: I'm relying on Kevin, but he's got, you know, a very tough board. He's got a board that was put there by a lot of other people. And the interest rates are too high. They're not appropriate.
2: A majority of the policymakers said they also anticipate at least one more quarter percentage point hike by the end of the year.
0: Number two.
2: President Trump has suggested that the European Union allowing Canada to become an associate member could be a hostile act and threatened to respond by imposing more tariffs on the bloc.
3: It's laughable. Look, the whole thing with Canada. Canada's been a terrible trade partner.
2: Trump also suggested that the U.S. could cut off trade with Europe in certain areas.
0: Number three.
2: Federal investigators say that a video recording taken by a reporter while aboard the NBC4 News helicopter that crashed in Los Angeles is the most important evidence in determining what went wrong. National Transportation Safety Board's air crash investigator Fabian Salazar.
4: In that recording, we are clearly hearing sounds that are consistent with the engine changing its speed. And we're also hearing tones that are being generated that are likely advisories to the pilot.
2: At least three people were killed from the crash earlier this week. Energy Secretary Chris Wright on Fox News claimed that gas prices are elevated because of the Iran war, and he expects costs to fall once the conflict ends.
5: Yes, this has taken some energy resources out of the marketplace. It is causing a short-term sacrifice for Americans right now, but this is to end Iran's ability to forever drive up energy prices.
2: AAA data says the national average sits at $4.43 per gallon. White House Chief of Staff Susie Wiles posted on X that she is cancer-free. She was diagnosed with breast cancer back in March. A new J.D. Power report says that Minneapolis-St. Paul International Airport is the highest ranked among mega airports. The study measured flyer satisfaction in numerous areas, including facilities in the terminal and passengers' trust level.
1: All right.
2: Love that.
1: Go for Minneapolis.
2: Yeah, right.
1: It's a hub. You know, it's a kind of a hub for what? Traveling west if you're a New Yorker or you're a West Coaster, you're coming to the East Coast.
2: I don't know.
1: Stopping point.
2: I don't discriminate. I love a good airport. I think they're fun, to be honest with you.
1: I like to be there like 3 hours early.
2: Yeah.
1: Scan the whole place, figure it out.
2: Get food, maybe shop.
1: Drinks?
2: Okay.
1: How did you not leave that? How did you leave that out?
2: I was rage baiting you.
1: 6 minutes in front of the hour.
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0: Played with us when thousands of employees at Station Casinos arrived at one of the company's resorts to celebrate its 50th anniversary. They hadn't a clue what was about to happen. Turns out they were hitting the jackpot. The founders announced that each of Station Casino's 10,000 employees were to receive a bonus consisting of $1,000 of company stock for every year they've been on the payroll, totaling $70 million in gifts. Ida Johnson, who began her career with the company in 1977, received $49,000 worth of stock. Meanwhile, the Supreme Court is ordering management to recognize and bargain with the Culinary Workers Union Local 226. The National Labor Relations Board ruled 4 years ago that Station Casinos unlawfully interfered with unionization efforts by hiking wages and benefits just prior to an employee vote. Station Casinos operates recreational venues in Nevada away from the Las Vegas Strip, like restaurants, movie theaters, and banquet spaces. For Nicole Murray and Mike Gavin, I'm Gordon Deal. 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
6: From ABC News, I'm Sherry Preston. You are paying more for groceries, you are paying more for gas, and soon you'll be paying more if you use a credit card to do it, or if you hope to secure a mortgage or get a car loan. The Federal Reserve on Wednesday raising interest rates for the first time in 3 years to try to tamp the rampant inflation that's been with us for 6 years.
7: Been like this since the beginning of the pandemic, and it hasn't abated. And I think that's the most important thing, is to let the Federal Reserve do the job that it is tasked with, and that is to derail inflation.
6: KPMG Chief Economist Diane Swonk. President Trump, of course, has been pushing the Fed to lower interest rates and appointed Kevin Warsh chairman of the board in hopes of getting it done. The president saying after the rate hike on Wednesday,
8: I talked to Kevin and I said, you might as well vote with the board because it's not going to matter. The board is very hostile. They're very political. They're doing the wrong thing.
6: Canadian Prime Minister Mark Carney addressing European Parliament, saying he welcomes the idea of his country becoming an associate member of the EU.
9: Together, Canada and the European Union can anchor our ground to hold our values while forming a protective canopy under which our citizens can thrive.
6: The friendship with Europe sparked after trade talks with Washington broke down. President Trump calls the move a hostile act. OpenAI has now disclosed 6 more reports of concerning behavior in its AI models, including the models acting without authorization and evading oversight. Former OpenAI researcher Daniel Kokotov

0: Humans have driven many other species extinct, not because we specifically wanted to, but just because we didn't care about them. And so we paved over their habitat to build something else.
1: Gas Buddy says gas is up to $4.44 a gallon nationwide. 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
1: Another hike in the wings. Good morning, I'm Gordon Deal, along with Nicole Murray, on this Thursday, September 17th. Glad you could be with us. Here's what we have for you this hour.
2: As expected, the Federal Reserve has raised interest rates, plus officials say another hike could come later this year.
1: Overcoming opposition from Democrats, the House has passed a measure designed to punish Russia for its war on Ukraine.
2: OpenAI has found six more cases of artificial intelligence making up data and

0: Thanks for being with us. Does this sound like your home? Couples who are choosing to eat separately. The trend has been dubbed a food divorce. Analysis from Alicia Livingston, founder of Living Balanced Therapy and Wellness in Dallas-Fort Worth. Alicia, what is it?
1: So food divorce is this emerging trend where couples are shopping, cooking, and eating separately instead of sharing meals and truly connecting at the dinner table or in the kitchen.
0: So we're not just eating perhaps differently in terms of the food and the prep. We're actually eating at different times.
1: Yes, and potentially different locations as well. Maybe one partner is eating in the living room and the other partner is eating at the dinner table, or one partner is eating at the home office or in the bedroom while the other partner is elsewhere.
0: Why do I get the sense you're giving two thumbs down to this?
1: So historically, meals have been a built-in moment for couples to reconnect. Couples sit and talk about the day, are able to decompress and have an opportunity to enter each other's world. So when couples don't have that, they can start living parallel lives without realizing it. And without that connection, that's where issues or conflict, potentially resentment, start to creep in.
0: Yikes. Is typically something underpinning all that, or can food divorce actually be the start of something?
1: Typically, there is something under that. People have very different dietary needs now. GLP-1s have changed appetite and eating patterns. More people are following specialized eating and nutrition plans. Allergies are also more common. So, and many couples have very different work schedules. So there are a lot of contributing factors to what could make food divorce seemingly a reasonable accommodation to make for your partner.
0: Yeah, I can understand if one person's on a GLP-1 or somebody's got severe allergies and therefore has to eat a completely different diet, but eating in different rooms seems puzzling.
1: Yes, it is. I think another contributing factor to having separate locations is also the type of media people like to consume. It's becoming more common for people to maybe be doom scrolling while they eat or watching TV while they eat, which is also interrupting that time that used to be very common for couples to connect and have moments of conversation and intimacy.
0: Yeah. We're speaking with Alicia Livingston, marriage and family therapist, also founder of Living Balanced Therapy and Wellness in the Dallas-Fort Worth area. We're talking about food divorce. This was not something I think you and I would have discussed 40 years ago, this type of thing.
1: That's right. Definitely the current state of relationships and couples, a lot of families have both partners working and spending time and having responsibilities at home. People have different goals for their fitness and their health. So there are a lot of factors that have contributed to this emerging phenomenon.
0: Yeah. All right. So if there is, say, a couple listening to us right now who thinks, yikes, that could be our path, how do you recommend they begin to address it?
1: So first, I want to make it pretty clear that separate meals can be a healthy accommodation. If one person is working nights or there are changes in their appetite, these are very valid reasons for a couple to make an adaptation. The more important question is why. Does it work better for both partners, or has food become a way to avoid each other?
0: Thanks, Alicia. Alicia Livingston, founder of Living Balanced Therapy and Wellness in Dallas. 30 minutes now after the hour on This Morning, America's First News.
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3: Yeah. ABC News. I'm Sherry Preston. With the United States and Canada in the midst of a trade war, Canadian Prime Minister Mark Carney this morning says he welcomes a proposal for closer ties with Europe. The head of the EU has suggested making Canada the first associate member.
4: I'm not proposing a third bloc in order to become a great power rival only with better manners.
3: President Trump took a swipe at the whole idea last night, however.
5: It's laughable. Look, the whole thing with Canada. Canada's been a terrible trade partner.
3: The president about to get more tariff power thanks to Congress passing a measure allowing more sanctions on Russia and Iran. Russia says this could make ending the war with Ukraine more difficult. Gas is getting even more expensive. It is now up to a nationwide average of $4.44 a gallon this morning, according to Gas Buddy. It's well over a dollar compared to last year. OpenAI now says it's identified six more times that its AI systems have behaved in unexpected and concerning ways.
6: Pump up the volume.
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0: Thanks for spending time with us. Welcome into Friday Eve. It is time now for the Mic Drop with this morning's Mike Gavin.
1: Good morning. We have a couple of football-adjacent stories as NFL Week 2 kicks off tonight. Let's start in Las Vegas, where the Raiders' new quarterback admits that he's developed an addiction, not to gambling or drugs or alcohol even, but instead, he's constantly craving In-N-Out burgers. Kirk Cousins, who's playing in the Pacific time zone for the first time in his career, admitted to the press yesterday that he's become a frequent patron of the chain since signing with the team, jokingly calling it a problem. Cousins said that that In-N-Out is a great cheat meal and that he couldn't think of a better way to celebrate a big win. He says he typically buys two double-doubles with fries, but says he does not do a shake with his meal, admitting that's probably the one discipline he has.
0: Wow. You're a quarterback for an NFL team. You just played a game for 3 hours.
1: Yeah.
0: Plus warm-ups. I mean, you've burned some calories. You need some protein, right? Go with the shake, Kirk.
1: I guess so. But also, he's also an older quarterback. Here's what I worry about. He's an older quarterback. He doesn't have the metabolism that those 20-something-year-old guys do. He's in his late 30s, Gordon.
0: Yeah,
1: late 30s. I know what it's like to be in that situation. Uh-huh. That double-double takes a lot longer to go away than it would for some kid out of college.
0: I'll argue that you just played an NFL game. Pretty safe in having a couple of double-doubles, which I looked up, by the way, have 610 calories per.
1: Wow. That doesn't even count the fries.
0: So, no, it doesn't count the fries. But I'm saying I'd go with the shake. One, you earned it.
1: Yes.
0: So yeah, you got to live a little.
1: Yeah, I've never had the pleasure of In-N-Out, but it sounds to me just right up my alley. Just a big, sloppy, messy burger. Like I could eat, 20 of those.
0: I think it's got that the Thousand Island spread. I think that's kind of what it's known for on there.
1: That's right up my alley for sure. And we know that Gordon Deal was at MetLife Stadium Sunday night for the Giants-Cowboys game, but you know who almost wasn't there? Giants running back Cam Scataboo. Before the game, the second-year running back was seen driving a souped-up pickup truck stuck in game traffic on the highway trying to get into the stadium. Fans, who were also stuck in traffic, recorded Scataboo's attempt to get to work and heard him yell, "Let me in, I'm the running back." Spoiler alert, he did make it on time, ran for a game-high 81 yards, scored a touchdown, and celebrated with an end zone backflip.
0: Yeah. When I call his name now, the fans have sort of embraced the boo in Scataboo.
1: Yes.
0: So I think initially there were concerns among the Giants brass that fans were booing, but then realized, they're actually cheering him with the boo.
1: Yes.
0: Scataboo.
1: Yes, one of the most popular players the Giants have had in some time. And then left that game after all that barefoot. I saw that as well. Walked out to the parking lot, from the locker room barefoot. For some reason that has not yet been explained, just because that's who he is.
0: Still warm out.
1: Yeah.
0: For one.
1: Yeah, sure.
0: So he made news on arrival and departure. Arrival, as you said, in traffic. Plus, he was wearing the high school jersey of Jackson Dart.
1: Oh, yes.
0: As he entered the stadium.
1: Yes.
0: And now you're saying he left the stadium barefoot.
1: Apparently does nothing quietly, does not arrive quietly, does not play quietly, and does not leave quietly.
0: It is safe to say that Cam Scataboo marches to his own beat.
1: Yes.
0: I think that's a safe description.
1: Boo.
0: Thank you, Mike. 13 minutes now in front of the hour.
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0: edgy, smart, bringing you what you need to know. This is America's First News, This Morning with Gordon Deal.
1: Thanks for being with us. The Federal Reserve's move to raise short-term rates by a quarter percentage point has the potential to impact your bank account. Credit card debt, home loans, and savings accounts are all likely to react. The Wall Street Journal looked at some impacts. Credit card borrowers will feel the increase quickly. By one measure, a quarter point hike would add about $1.38 a month in interest on the average credit card balance of $6,600. Auto loan rates, which tend to follow longer-term market rates, are unlikely to be significantly affected, even if lenders pass along the full increase. Cox Automotive estimates it would add about $6 a month to a new car payment and $4 to a used car payment. With home equity loans, or rather, while home equity loans have fixed rates, home equity lines of credit, which function like credit cards, typically have variable rates, meaning Fed rate increases quickly bump up homeowners' monthly payments. Meanwhile, the Fed's rate increase will not directly drive up mortgage rates further. 8 minutes now in front of the hour on This Morning. Once again, here's Nicole Murray.
0: And now, the three big things you need to know. Number one.
2: The Federal Reserve has unanimously voted to raise interest rates by 25 basis points. Fed Chair Kevin Warsh.
3: Today's policy action will support a timelier return to the committee's 2% goal. This committee will deliver price stability.
2: A majority of the policymakers said they also anticipate at least one more quarter percentage point hike by the end of this year.
0: Number two.
2: President Trump has suggested that the European Union allowing Canada to become an associate member could be a hostile act and threatened to respond by imposing more tariffs on the bloc.
4: If they do that, if I think it's at all a hostile act, I will put very serious tariffs or stop trading with Europe on many things.
0: Number three.
2: Federal investigators say that a video recording taken by a reporter while aboard the NBC4 News helicopter that crashed in Los Angeles is the most important evidence in determining what went wrong. National Transportation Safety Board's air crash investigator, Fabian Salazar.
5: We are combing the wreckage to the best of our ability to gather as much factual data as we can, even though the wreckage suffer through a post-accident fire.
2: At least three people were killed from the crash earlier this week. Dr. Nicole Sapphire, President Trump's pick for Surgeon General, expressed support for childhood vaccines during a Senate Health Committee hearing yesterday.
6: Hepatitis B vaccines are one of the most tangible ways we have to prevent cancer. And that is something that I absolutely am always excited about because it is so hard to prevent cancer in so many patients.
2: Sapphire added that she does not believe vaccines cause autism. Merriam-Webster announced that it is adding 1,400 new words to its roster. 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
2: They did.
1: 6 minutes now in front of the hour.
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2: 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All news, traffic, and weather on Arizona's morning news.
3: Good morning. It is 5 o'clock. Powerful storms across the valley. I'm LaDonna Harvey.
4: And I'm Jim Sharp. That is our top story. Well, that was a heck of a storm. Rain covered most of the valley yesterday, leading to flooding and dangerous driving conditions. Colton Krolak is live in the news center with an update.
3: Get to Colton here in just a moment. First, though, let's tell you what's still ahead. Coming up on Arizona's Morning News, interest rates probably going to keep going up. Plus,
5: a unique treatment for depression hopes to prevent more suicides. I'm Heidi Hommel.
3: Right now, let's go live to the Valley Chevy Dealers Traffic Center and John Roller.
6: Some flooding yesterday right near Scottsdale Road and Princess Drive. Watch for restrictions in that area. Other than that, if you're off to an early start, Valley Main Line's looking good. Only light slowing south of the stack, southbound I-17, right through the Durango. Once you're over to 7th Avenue, clear to the split, East Valley, you're looking good. John Roller, KTAR News.
3: All right, let's get back to our own Colton Krolak. Quite a storm that covered most of the valley yesterday, leading to some flooding and dangerous driving conditions. Colton? Obviously, we are having some technical difficulties here on Arizona's Morning News. We're going to try to get that sorted out here in just a moment for you.

0: Jorge Torres.
1: Right now it is, believe it or not, 73 degrees in Phoenix, so we're starting off a little bit cooler than we normally would.
2: KTAR eyes on the economy. The Federal Reserve increased rates for the first time in 3 years, and a Valley economist says more should be expected soon.
3: The move to increase the interest rate defies desires from President Trump for a lower rate. Dennis Hoffman, economics professor at Arizona State University, tells KTAR we should expect more rate hikes soon.
4: It's rare that the Fed does one hike and then nothing else. They tend to move in cycles, tightening cycles where rates go up, and that's what they've signaled today, and easing cycles where rates come down. It looks like that's over and done with.
3: He says we may see an additional rate hike in December. Kellen Shover, KTAR News.
2: The Republican majority in the legislature has issued subpoenas as part of its investigation into Governor Katie Hobbs' alleged pay-to-play scheme. State Senator Jake Hoffman says there will be a special committee hearing on September 29th for the witness testimony to be heard.
5: At the hearing, witnesses will be placed under oath. Committee members will examine the timeline, follow the money, and ask direct questions.
2: This comes after Arizona Attorney General Chris Mays declined to prosecute Hobbs, citing an unreasonable likelihood of conviction. Mays is already in the process of releasing documents from her investigation following a legal review. In a statement sent to KTAR, Hobbs' campaign called the investigation by the legislature a desperate political stunt, as Hobbs is up for re-election.
1: For the third time, the U.S. House of Representatives has passed a bill to end the war in Iran, though it faces likely defeat in the Senate. Does the president have a way out of the war? KTAR legal analyst Barry Markson tells the Face-Off on Outspoken with Bruce and Gatos how he can win the war.
6: The only way this wins is if they cut off, they can't pay people. If they can't pay their military, they can't pay the secret police.
7: Exactly.
6: They can't pay the all these people who are doing the bad stuff for them. At some point, that's when things are overthrown. That's when new people come in and say, we're not going to do this anymore. Let's bring this to a close.
1: He adds that U.S. strategy of economic stifling of the Iranian regime has actually been working.
2: The Casa Grande Police Department has arrested two suspects and identified a third in the investigation into a Monday shooting that sent a 10-year-old girl to the hospital. They say yesterday afternoon, officers arrested a 15-year-old and a 16-year-old, both identified as suspected shooters in the incident. Police are still looking for an 18-year-old by the name of Francisco Solano Jr., who they say should be considered armed and dangerous.
1: A new program in Phoenix could help some people with their rent.
8: The program comes after a settlement with Widener Property Management, in which they were ordered to pay $1 million to a rent assistant nonprofit called Wildfire. Francisco Blanco, a deputy director for the city's Human Services Department, explains.
9: So the city of Phoenix will be administering $493,000 out of those funds. And what that means is that we are going to be able to help qualified households with up to 2 months of rent for their current properties.
8: He says to be eligible for the program, applicants must be current or former residents of Widener Properties and at or below the state medium gross income. The money will be paid to landlords and property managers. Skyler Love, KTAR News.
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2: The Apache Junction Unified School District is opening its doors to students using school voucher funding. The new FLEX program offers individual classes for elementary through high school students enrolled in the ESA program, charging a fee that ranges from $450 to $600 based on the student's age. Students can attend extracurricular classes like band or participate in sports programs. And if you'd like to read more, go to ktar.com/education.
1: All right. We had quite a bit of rain in the valley yesterday, and now we're going to go live to Colton Krolak to find out exactly what happened out there. Colton?
11: Yeah, some really scary driving conditions if you were on the roadways yesterday afternoon into the nighttime. Rain really hitting the north and east valley, Mesa, Apache Junction, Fountain Hills, and North Scottsdale, all getting between 1 to 3 inches of rain. The storms left more than 2,000 people without power in the afternoon hours, and multiple people had to be rescued from flooded roadways. Sean Benedict with the National Weather Service in Phoenix.
12: We saturate the ground, fill up those washes, and then we just keep filling them up. And that just all runs downhill and hits those low water crossings.
11: Further to the east, the rain turned deadly. Three people, including a child, were killed after being swept away by flooding in the Navajo Nation near the New Mexico-Arizona border. Live in the news center, Colton Krolak, KTAR News.
2: With the Federal Reserve raising interest rates yesterday, the cost of borrowing money is increasing. And coming up, we'll try to figure out if rates are going to get jacked up even more before the end of the year.
1: Oh, goody. First, let's go live to the Valley Chevy Dealers Traffic Center and John Roller. Oh, you know what? We're going to go to Roller.

a little bit later. First, let's talk to you about your weather, which I have right here on this hot piece of paper, or one of them. We still have about a 10% chance of rain with partly cloudy skies and a high of 94 today. Tomorrow is going to be mostly sunny with a high of 100. We're going to climb up to 102 for Saturday and Sunday. 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
11: It's 5:11 now on Arizona's Morning News. I'm Jim Sharp along with LaDonna Harvey. And from the KTAR Business Center, the Cheesecake Factory has picked Surprise for its next Valley location. 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It will open by late 2027. And thanks to my sister-in-law taking my girls there, about a year ago, that's all they ever want to eat now is Cheesecake Factory.
12: Well, you know what? There's something to be said for consistency.
11: It is a good place.
12: I'm not saying it's good.
11: It's bad.
12: Not great, but it's good.
11: Yeah.
12: Taking a look at our futures, we are definitely up on the NASDAQ. We're up 355 in pre-market trading. S&P futures are up 69, and we're up 438 on the Dow. For more money news, visit the Business Center at KTAR.com.
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11: At 5:12, this is what you need to know right now. We got soaked yesterday. Monsoon rolled right over the valley, and in Scottsdale, some drivers stalled in fast-moving water until a law enforcement vehicle could push them out. But between Maricopa and Gila Bend, two people were rescued by the sheriff's office after their car got trapped in floodwaters.
12: The Federal Reserve increased interest rates by 0.25% yesterday. That's something we're going to be talking about next with ABC News' Jim Ryan.
11: The Republican majority in the legislature has issued a number of subpoenas as part of its investigation into Governor Katie Hobbs' alleged pay-to-play scheme. State Senator Jake Hoffman has also demanded the release of documents from the AG's investigation. All of our top stories are just 15 minutes away. 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
12: Right now, we go to the roads live in the Valley Chevy Dealers Traffic Center with John Roller.
14: All right, yeah, checking in on a couple of spots that really got pounded by the monsoon rains. In fact, for a time yesterday, Scottsdale Road between Thompson Peak Parkway and Deer Valley Road was shut down. Taking a look this morning, looks like it may be open, but you may have some rocks and mud in the roadway there. Taking a little extra slow. And then down in Maricopa along the 238, that always floods when we have heavy rains. And yeah, there are some restrictions if you are using the 238 out of Maricopa this morning. But the John Wayne Parkway northbound right at Riggs Road, looked at that camera, and right now traffic is flowing smoothly all the way up to the I-10. Here in town, the Valley Main Lines are looking very good. John Roller, KTAR News.
11: All right. After all that action yesterday, we still have about a 10% chance of rain today. Partly cloudy skies and a high of 94. As we head towards the weekend, we're going to warm up and dry out. 100 for tomorrow, and then a sunny weekend with a high of 102 on Saturday and 102 on Sunday. 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
11: It is 5:15 now on Arizona's Morning News, and let's talk about what's going on with your money and your interest rates. So yesterday, in an anticipated move, the Federal Reserve raised interest rates by a quarter of a percentage point in the 3.75 to 4% range, while indicating that the central bank could further increase borrowing costs in the coming months.
12: Now, so one of the things that you need to know is, you know, this is to try to tame inflation, right? To get those prices to come down. But it makes borrowing more expensive, and that can lead to less demand and even lower prices, strangely. So you can have a kind of a converse effect there. Raising the target range also means that if you're a consumer, and you are, you will see higher interest rates on credit cards, on personal loans. This kind of things filters into the mortgage market, and I think it was really already kind of baked into the mortgage market.
11: All right, ABC News national correspondent Jim Ryan is joining us this morning. Jim, this isn't what President Trump wanted to see happen when he nominated Kevin Warsh to be the new Fed chair, and the president expressed his displeasure yesterday, didn't he?
15: Yeah, you did, and not necessarily Kevin Warsh, his hand-selected choice to head the Fed, but at the whole process itself. He says that the body has become political, and that, while not directly blaming Kevin Warsh, he says that the Fed managers have made a bad decision here in raising interest rates. But again, I think you're right, Jim. It was not an unexpected move, and there may be further interest rate hikes ahead, even before the end of this year.
12: Well, that's something that, you know, there are a lot of people who they have a little bit higher interest rate than they would like on their home. And while this does not affect that directly, it does indirectly, because every time the Fed raises interest rates, mortgage interest rates go up. And so, you know, if you're kind of banking on a little refi there, don't bank on that now.
11: Because technically, Jim, I'm sorry, this is what banks charge each other to borrow money overnight.
15: Exactly.
11: Yeah.
15: Right. Yeah. And that, of course, then trickles down to consumers, people who are using their credit cards or buying a car or, you know, taking out a mortgage on a home. So there is that impact. So, yeah, the number isn't directly. You're not going to pay, you know, what the Fed has set in interest rates. You'll pay what the bank then, in order to make a profit, charges you based on that previous interest rate. So, yeah, it's there is this cause and effect, and there is some lag time. But yeah, mortgage rates, they ride primarily on the 10-year Treasury yield, and that is indirectly affected by the interest rate that's set by the Fed. So, yeah, the dominoes have begun to fall, essentially.
11: So most members of the Fed board in their new policy projections are anticipating another quarter-point interest rate hike before the end of the year. But Warsh kind of withheld comment on all this, didn't he?
15: He did. Yeah, he doesn't want to, you know, show the cards that the Fed is dealing with right now. The big question is, will another interest rate come in October, right before the midterm election? Maybe not. You know, the body doesn't want to seem political. And if it were to make a change in interest rates in October, right before the November election, you can imagine how bad the optics might be.
12: Well, yeah, prior to Christmas, you know, when people are really whipping out the credit cards and leaving skid marks on the machines.
11: I'm sure they'll do it between the election and Christmas if they're trying to avoid politics looking political. But it's going to hit us either way, right?
12: So, you know, it's interesting to me that they raised the interest rates by a quarter of a percentage point. And I am seeing a few things online that were like, they should have probably gone a little bit higher even to try to squash this inflation, which probably would have sent the president into a stroke.
15: Well, right. And it does kind of fly in the face of logic, right? If you want to tame inflation, you raise interest rates so people aren't spending money. But that's really the goal. To get people maybe not using their credit cards, maybe not taking out a mortgage right now, and instead maybe even saving some money. I think that then would get the Fed down closer to its target of 2%. Right now, we're way above that, have been for a couple of years.
11: Right. Yeah, and consumer spending was up in the last report, too. So it doesn't look like people are saving a lot right now. So who knows? We're probably in for another couple years of some pretty high borrowing costs. And this, of course, really affects, Jim, we were talking about how, you know, it's the trickle down effect really for mortgage rates and all that. But this really almost, not exactly, but almost directly affects credit card rates because those are variable interest rates, right?
12: Right.
15: Yeah, and that change could come fairly quickly. So, yeah, if you're hoping that you're going to go out and do your shopping right now for Christmas, do it right now if you're using a credit card because, yeah, those rates are going to be going up here fairly soon.
12: All right, ABC's Jim Ryan, thank you so much for joining us here on Arizona's Morning News. Coming up in just a few moments, a man accused of taking money meant for his mom will explain what happened.
11: Here's John Roller now in the Valley Chevy Dealers Traffic Center.
14: All right, guys. Well, here in town, we're off to a very good start this morning. Main lines are dry and traffic flowing smoothly, both in the West Valley and the East Valley. Now, if you are up in the Scottsdale area, right around Thompson Peak Parkway and Deer Valley, Scottsdale Road area, they had some flooding and some running water yesterday, so there may be some restrictions. It looks like the roadway is back open this morning, but still may have some mud and rocks in the roadway. And taking a look down in the Maricopa area, always gets hit hard this time of the year when monsoons roll through. And it looks like the John Wayne Parkway also looking good, but it's a 238. If you're headed over to Gila Bend, watch out for restrictions through the washes there. John Roller, KTAR News.
12: We've got a 10% chance of rain today with partly cloudy skies, and we're expecting a high of 94. Probably going to be a little bit muggy, though. Just saying. Tomorrow, mostly sunny and 100. Sunny all the way through the weekend and right around 102 for the rest of it. 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
12: Good morning. It is 5:24 here on Arizona's Morning News. Good to have you with us. Did I say that? Because it is good to have you with us. A federal grand jury indicted a Tucson man earlier this month. He's accused of keeping $104,013 of his dead mother's Social Security benefits. Ruffin Alford III can potentially face 10 years in prison and a $250,000 fine. He should appear on court on the 25th. For more on the story, just go to KTAR.com.
22: Remission, and people tell me this is the best I felt in years.
23: A unique treatment for depression that's been around since the 80s is gaining popularity because of how successful it is.
24: It's called transcranial magnetic stimulation. Psychiatrist Dr. Philip Yam with Serenity Mental Health Center says it's an effective method to treat severe mental health diagnoses when talk therapy and antidepressants aren't enough.
22: When we use transcranial magnetic stimulation, we are stimulating the brain the same way that you could do when you're learning, but using technology and safe MRI-level magnetic pulses.
24: Yam says it targets the prefrontal cortex, which can tap into deeper parts of the brain that need to be healed. He hopes more people can learn about this treatment as September is Suicide Awareness and Prevention Month. Heidi Hommel, KTAR News.
12: Coming up on Arizona's Morning News at 5:30, the Valley got a good soaking yesterday. We have a live report on the way.
23: Here's John Roller now from the Valley Chevy Dealers Traffic Center.
14: All right, first half hour here in town, off to a good start. It's the eastbound I-10 showing any type of slowing right now, right at the 101 transition ramp, and then up ahead at the 202, right around 59th Avenue as you come through the underpass there. Another slowdown there. Not too bad this morning, though. Morning drive just getting underway. We do have a call out of a crash right at the Loop 202 South Mountain Freeway, right near Buckeye, that involving a motorcycle and a car pedestrian crash in the North Valley, 59th Avenue, just south of Northern. John Roller, KTAR News.
23: All right, as far as the rain goes today, there is a 10% chance of more of it. Partly cloudy sky with a high of 94. Tonight, we'll dip down to a low of about 80. And then over the weekend, a high of 100 tomorrow, 102 on Saturday and Sunday. And look for it to be sunny to mostly sunny Friday, Saturday, and Sunday. 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
25: The margin of error has gotten thinner for the Diamondbacks. A Padres win combined with yesterday's Diamondbacks 4-3 loss now has them 3.5 games out of the last wildcard spot with just 9 games to go. Arizona struggled once again against Miami, scoring all 3 of their runs on solo home runs. The D-backs stranded 7 base runners and were 0-6 with runners in scoring position. Hope to bounce back on Friday against the Yankees. That's sports. Mitch Veraldis, KTAR News.
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11: Good morning, and thank you for listening to Arizona's Morning News. I'm Jim Sharp, and in case you didn't notice yesterday, the valley got inundated with
12: rain. Boy, we got hammered in my neighborhood. I'm LaDonna Harvey, and that's our top story. That's really what it sounded like in my house. Some crazy weather yesterday, including some dangerous conditions throughout the valley. Our own Colton Krolak is live with more.
4: Yeah, flooded roadways, water rescues, and a couple thousand people losing power. Yesterday's storms had it all. Sean Benedict with the National Weather Service explains.
5: Anytime you can get even just 1 inch over a short duration, it typically will lead to running washes, and we saw upwards of 2 to 3 inches over short periods.
4: Farther to the east, three people, including a child, were killed after being swept away by flooding in the Navajo Nation near the Arizona-New Mexico border. We are expecting, though, to dry out today, with it staying without rain at least for the next week. 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
11: Coming up on Arizona's Morning News, will those interest rates keep going up? Plus,
24: Republicans in the legislature ramp up their investigation into Governor Katie Hobbs. I'm Heidi Hommel.
6: 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I'm Shira Tanzer.
11: Right now, time to check in with John Roller. He is live in the Valley Chevy Dealers Traffic Center.
14: Yeah, right, you are. We did get pounded by monsoon rains yesterday. I just saw some video over by Hayden Road, Chaparral Park, Scottsdale. Of course, that is a floodplain, but the kids were out and they were playing in the water yesterday. As the water began to rise over in Scottsdale, we've seen that in past years, no doubt. Here in town, though, this morning, the roadways are drying out, and we are off to a good start. Main lines looking good. Eastbound I-10, the one roadway showing any type of slowing right now, about 16 minutes from the 101 into downtown Phoenix. East Valley, you are quiet. We do have one crash involving a motorcycle over on the west side, Buckeye, right at the Loop 202 South Mountain Freeway, and a car pedestrian crash in Glendale this morning, 59th Avenue, just south of Northern. John Roller, KTAR News.
7: Flash flooding is possible across the valley today. A flood watch runs through 11 tonight.
12: Sorry, that is not the right weather. We are having fun here at KTAR this morning. We do have a 10% chance of rain today. Otherwise, partly cloudy skies and a high of 94. An overnight low of about 80. Then it's going to be sunny and 100 tomorrow. About 102 for both Saturday and Sunday. 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
11: KTAR eyes on the economy. The Federal Reserve yesterday increased the primary interest rate by a quarter of a percentage point, defying calls from the president for lower interest rates. Dennis Hoffman, a professor of economics at the W.P. Carey School of Business at ASU, says another rate hike is likely this year.
8: They're not going to be one and done. They've signaled that it's likely going, they're going to cut likely again, and probably in December.
11: He says there could be two or three more rate hikes after that, and adds it's rare for the Fed to adjust rates just once.
12: More subpoenas are expected for those involved in Governor Katie Hobbs' alleged pay-to-play scheme as the Republican majority in the legislature is now ramping up its investigation.
24: An investigation by the Arizona Attorney General declined to prosecute Hobbs, citing an unreasonable likelihood of conviction. State Senator Jake Hoffman demanded Attorney General Chris Mays release the documents from her investigation as the legislature pursues its own witness testimony.
9: The subpoenas that we will be releasing today seek testimony and document production from people with direct knowledge of the contributions, the rate increases, the alleged cover-up, and the investigation that followed.
24: Mays is already in the process of releasing documents from her investigation following a legal review. Heidi Hommel, KTAR News.
12: In a statement sent to KTAR News, Hobbs' campaign called the investigation by the legislature a desperate political stunt as Hobbs is up for re-election.
23: The U.S. House of Representatives for the third time has passed a resolution to end the war in Iran, though the bill is unlikely to pass in the Senate. Democratic consultant Stacey Pearson tells the Face Off on Outspoken with Bruce and Gatos. The longer the war goes on, the worse the publicity gets.
10: For a guy who lives and dies by stories, news stories, seeing soldiers, hearing the stories about the Navy shipmen
13: people jumping off
10: changed even Republicans' position on the war.
23: She adds that the military supply shortages are a critical problem that the Trump administration faces in this war.
12: The city of Phoenix has started a new program distributing money from a settlement with Wiedner Property Management to its current and former tenants. Francisco Blanco is deputy director of the city's Human Services Department.
15: So the city of Phoenix will be administering $493,000 out of those funds. And what that means is that we are going to be able to help qualified households with up to 2 months of rent for their current properties.
12: He says applicants must be at or below the state median gross income, and the money will be paid to landlords or property managers.
3: Eyes on Education.
23: Students using school voucher funding in Apache Junction can now join public school classes.
6: The Apache Junction Unified School District is offering a new flex program this school year where students using ESA money can sign up to take individual classes for a fee. District Superintendent Robert Papalardo tells the Mike Broomhead Show that he wants to build a community beyond public school students.
16: 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Something you can't get at home or get through your ESA. 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
6: The program is available for elementary through high school students. High school sports programs are also offered for ESA students. Shira Tanzer, KTAR News.
22: I've seen complete remission, and people tell me this is the best I felt in years.
12: Transcranial magnetic stimulation is a treatment for depression and other severe mental health diagnoses, and it's gaining popularity because of its successful outcomes. Psychiatrist Dr. Philip Yam with Serenity Mental Health Centers wants more people to know this technology exists. That's because September is Suicide Awareness and Prevention Month.
22: The main goal really is to treat the underlying condition that's leading to those suicidal thoughts, whether it's depression, major depressive disorder, PTSD.
12: He says TMS stimulates the brain in the same way that learning a new language does, and that promotes healing.
23: Coming up, why one Valley school board isn't holding meetings, and it's leaving kids without a hot lunch and teachers and coaches without some of their pay. The board president explains next.
12: First, though, let's go to the roads live in the Valley Chevy Dealers Traffic Center with John Roller.
14: All right, Thursday morning drive slowly starting to unfold here. Not too bad this morning. Off to a good start. Eastbound I-10 showing its normal, slowing about 17 minutes from the 101, the Agua Fria, as you come into downtown to 7th Street. Southbound I-17, only light slowing now from about Indian School Road down to Thomas. Not bad at all. Once you're to the stack, you are good to go. And that early morning slowing south of the stack is not too bad, although I am seeing some slowing now right from 7th Avenue over to 7th Street. Just more volume making your way over to the split south of Sky Harbor. Do have a crash on the 202, the South Mountain Freeway this morning, right near Buckeye Road. This is a crash involving a motorcycle and a pedestrian-involved crash, 59th Avenue, just south of Northern. 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John Roller, KTAR News.
12: We still have about a 10% chance of rain today with partly cloudy skies expected and a high of 94. Tomorrow's going to be sunny and 100. And then for Saturday and Sunday, we're going to be right around 102. 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
17: 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It's Gatos. The I did this stickers are back on gas pumps. Gee, I wonder whose face is on it. We're going to talk about gas prices right here in the Valley. Outspoken with Bruce and Gatos. We start at 2. You can watch us on the KTAR YouTube channel.
11: It's 5:42 now on Arizona's Morning News. I'm Jim Sharp along with LaDonna Harvey. And from the KTAR Business Center, DiMaggio's Italian restaurant preparing to open its second location in Phoenix. Our partners at the Phoenix Business Journal tell us the restaurant will be taking over a vacated Lou Malinati's location in Phoenix's Uptown Plaza Retail Center. It's expected to open in the fourth quarter this year and will be 30% larger than the Scottsdale location with a private dining room. And can we just get a couple business stories that don't have to do with eating? I'm starving this morning.
12: I know, right?
11: Could we please?
12: And it's not Donut Friday.
11: That's right. That's right.
12: All right. On the futures market, we have soared up 612 points on the Dow futures this morning. That puts us at about 1.25%. S&P futures are up 96 and NASDAQ is up 486. That's more than 1.5. For more money news, visit the Business Center at KTAR.com.
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23: At 5:42, this is what you need to know right now. We got soaked yesterday. Monsoons rolling through the valley in Scottsdale. Drivers who got stalled in fast-moving water had to have law enforcement vehicles push them out. Between Maricopa and Gila Bend, two people were rescued by the sheriff's office chopper after their car got trapped in floodwaters.
12: Yeah, that video is amazing. Yeah. The president blasting the Federal Reserve's governors after the board raised its benchmark interest rate yesterday for the first time since 2023. The central bank also signaled another rate hike later this year.
23: The airline passenger who was duct taped to his seat after allegedly going on a racist rant says he doesn't remember any of it. Lane Lundeen of Tucson was arrested after his flight to New Jersey had to be diverted. He admits having two screwdrivers, but says he has no recollection of using profanities or hitting a woman. He faces assault charges. All of our top stories are just 15 minutes away. For more news, go to KTAR.com or the KTAR News app.
12: Now let's go to the roads live in the Valley Chevy Dealers Traffic Center. Hopefully nobody's had two screwdrivers before hitting the road.
14: Well, I'll tell you, we do have one spot we want to let you know about this morning, and it is in Glendale. We've been talking about a car pedestrian crash. 59th Avenue, just south of Northern. This is right near Palm Air, and getting word from Glendale now that that roadway is shut down. So again, you may want to avoid that area if you come into Grand Avenue this morning. Maybe want to think about 43rd Avenue, maybe 63rd Avenue to get down to Grand Avenue this morning. But right now, we do have a closure. 59th Avenue, just south of Northern, right at Palm Air. Avoid that area. John Roller, KTAR News.
23: Slight chance of more rain today with a high of 94. We're going to look at mostly sunny skies through the weekend with a high tomorrow of 100 degrees. 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
12: Lacking a quorum, the Cartwright School District Governing Board has missed holding several meetings over the last few weeks, and it has led to zero board business getting done. Now, this definitely has had an effect. Student services, district business, even some pay for teachers who run clubs and coach sports teams.
23: And to explain what's going on is Cartwright Governing Board President Lydia Hernandez. Good to see you again. So you had one board member quit, and now two others aren't showing up for meetings. Why are they saying that they're not showing up for meetings?
2: We recently had a resignation. Good morning, by the way. Thank you for having me on.
23: Sure.
2: One resignation. And so we've got a couple of rogue board members that we've been challenged, that have been a challenge for the last year and a half. They're not showing up. They're pulling a political stunt. They want to stop the conduct of business. It's no different than what they've been trying to pull off all year. But right now it's come true at a critical time because we've got, we're at gridlock. We've got two board members, or a total of four. So they've decided they're not going to show up. And this is their fourth meeting. I believe they showed up on the second two meetings ago, but showed up to vote adopting the agenda. So we're not, they're refusing to respond or have the district move forward, which is unacceptable.
12: So what are they protesting? What are they protesting?
2: One of the members, Ms. Denise Garcia, is, who's also an elected constable, by the way, for her to want to stop business is just totally ridiculous and unwarranted. But she is saying that she needs to see vouchers. She's got questions. She has had them, but that information has been provided. So she continues to repeatedly, I don't know how long she's going to be able to continue doing this, but she's received the information, but she's using that argument to stop the conduct of business from here on forward.
23: So when you say vouchers, you mean vouchers for companies that are doing business
2: vendors,
23: with the district?
2: Vendors? Right. Okay. We, the district has, from time to time, and this is not normal. I mean, this is very normal for the district and any district. We hire services that, you know, for their expertise in an area that we're needing. In this case, it's a prior former superintendent, very seasoned, very credentialed. And it came, when it comes to streamlining, conducting assessments, you need that critical experience. And this is what's got her upset. And so, but regardless of what she might, what her argument is or what she's saying, you don't do this. You show up. We're elected by the people, for the people, so we come and represent our families and our student needs. And by not showing up and by not taking a vote is, you know, she's refusing to participate. If you don't want to participate, then step down and resign and allow somebody that might want to do the job.
12: Let's talk a little bit about the effect that this is having. And we're talking with Cartwright Governing Board President Lydia Hernandez, because there has not been a quorum. So the governing board has not been able to hold several meetings over the last few weeks. Ultimately, how is this affecting the schools and the kids?
2: Not being able to make decisions. And there are a slew. Right now, we've got, Lisa, there are about 60 items, one of which, the milk. We have a contract that needs to be approved with Shamrock. Right now, the kids, this is not a resource that you can bank on and that you can keep, frozen or in your freezers for a very long time. Right. You've got it month to month. So we're lacking in that area. Right now, we went back in-house to provide our own hot meals. So we're being able to produce them from scratch. And without the milk product, that's something we're not able to do as well. Lactose-free intolerant kids, we need that special milk. For those special needs kids, we're not able to provide that right now. So we're coming to a standstill. And this is just, it's unacceptable. The kids need their nutritious meals. St. Mary's Food Bank, we have food boxes that we provide to our families. Right now, in the absence and the shortage of, SNAP benefits that have been cut back, mm-hmm. we need to help and continue providing for our families. We've got the district-wide evaluators. They need to be board approved. Only certain folks can do walkthroughs, can provide feedback to teachers. So the academic achievement is not, guidance is not taking place for those certified electors. Certified evaluators, mm-hmm. The SROs, their state award monies. How can we provide public safety? Just yesterday, we had a shelter in place in one of the schools, a hostage situation taking place in the community. And we sheltered in place, but can you imagine in the absence of these are SRO officers that are working with our school districts. If we can't pay them, they're continuing to show up, but the monies are still being held up. We haven't accepted it. Needs board approval. Those are some of the pending items.
23: We have really just a few seconds left, but Cartwright School District Board President Lydia Hernandez, what is it going to take to get these two rogue board members back voting on district business?
2: We have a hardworking community. They need to show up. We need their presence at school board meetings. We need to be communicating. We need to be making phone calls at the least to let them know how this is impacting their kids and themselves, the families. Like I said, this is unacceptable. We took an oath to represent. And if you're not willing to, it's sad to be pulling these kinds of political stunts on the backs of these kids and failing to meet the needs of our families.
12: All right. Thank you so much for joining us. It's definitely thorny when you've got your kids getting sack lunches instead of a hot meal and you can't even get milk to them.
23: Yeah.
12: That's crazy.
23: Or those food boxes. That's so
12: right.
23: It's so important for some families.
12: All right. Thanks, Lydia. Coming up in just moments, a Tucson man talks about being duct taped to his plane seat.
23: Right now, let's talk with John Roller. He's in the Valley Chevy Dealers Traffic Center.
14: All right. Thank you, Jim. If 6 o'clock is the time you roll out and you're in the West Valley, want to give you a heads up of a closure this morning. We have a very serious car pedestrian crash. This is 59th Avenue. 59th Avenue, very busy if you're trying to get to Grand Avenue this morning. Right now, 59th Avenue is shut down from Glendale North to Myrtle Avenue and will be for some time. So if you're getting your day underway, 67th Avenue, maybe Glendale Avenue to get over to Grand Avenue if you're coming in that way. 51st Avenue, another way around that crash. Also have a crash on the west side. Buckeye, right at the Loop 202, the South Mountain Freeway. John Roller, KTAR News.
12: We have about a 10% chance of rain today. Otherwise, look for partly cloudy skies. Our high is only going to be about 94. Tomorrow's going to be about 100, and then we're looking at 102 Saturday and Sunday. 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
23: It is 5:55 now on Arizona's Morning News with Jim Sharp and LaDonna Harvey. And that airline passenger who had to be duct taped to his seat, he's talking about that incident.
28: The airline passenger who is duct taped to his seat after allegedly going on a racist rant says he doesn't remember any of it. Lane Lunding was arrested after his flight to New Jersey had to be diverted. He admits having two screwdrivers, but says he has no recollection of using profanities or hitting a woman. He faces assault charges.
23: That is ABC's Hannah Batah. And while he might not remember being duct taped, if you've ever had duct tape on your skin, it doesn't come off super easy, and it usually leaves a little bit of a residue. You got to use Goo Gone on it or something along those lines.
12: Yeah, and I'm thinking, you know, two screwdrivers. And at first I thought, you know, like the tool, and I'm like, oh, wait, no, he's talking about the vodka cocktail with orange juice.
23: Yeah.
12: Two of them?
23: Yeah.
12: Two, you remember?
23: Well, you know, back in the day.
12: Because you didn't remember the third, fourth, and fifth.
23: Back in the day when I used to drink, two drinks could be, you know, in like one of those Harkins theater-sized cups. That's a drink.
12: Ah,
23: you
12: know, right? Okay.
23: So,
12: okay.
23: Yeah.
12: I call them disco gay bar drinks.
23: Okay.
12: Yeah.
23: All right.
12: Coming up on Arizona's Morning News at 6. Ooh, the monsoons let themselves be known yesterday, did they not?
23: Here now is John Roller in the Valley Chevy Dealers Traffic Center.
14: All right. Thanks, guys. Let's let you know about a closure this morning. It is in Glendale, and it's on 59th Avenue. And 59th Avenue, of course, is a very busy roadway as the morning gets underway. It is closed, 59th Avenue, from Glendale Avenue north to Myrtle. Very serious car pedestrian crash. You may want to avoid that area. 51st Avenue, 67th Avenue. Glendale is open if you need to get over to Grand Avenue this morning. Heads up for police in that area. Also, one other crash on the west side right at the Loop 202 South Mountain Freeway in Buckeye. That's in the clearing stages. Main lines looking very good, about 18 minutes from the 101 Awafria in the West Valley into downtown Phoenix, and the westbound 60 looking very good through Tempe all the way through the Broadway curve over to the split. John Roller, KTAR News.
23: 10% chance of rain today with a high of 94 degrees. 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
0: As the Arizona Cardinals prepare for week two of the season, they'll have a different look for their opponent's offense. Seattle Seahawks head coach Mike McDonald confirmed with reporters yesterday that quarterback Sam Darnold will not play in Sunday's game. This sets up backup Drew Locke to be the starter at State Farm Stadium. And the Phoenix Mercury back from their World Cup break. They're in Portland to face the Fire, and tip-off is at 7. That's Sports Mitch Vareldis, KTAR News.
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12: Good morning. It is 6 o'clock. Good to have you here with us on Arizona's Morning News. We had a rough start today. Today we get to clean up and we get to try to dry out, right? Yep. I'm LaDonna Harvey.
23: And I'm Jim Sharp. That is our top story. Not our earlier technical difficulties, but the rain yesterday. Yeah, that was quite a storm. Rain covering most of the valley, leading to flooding and some pretty dangerous driving conditions. Colton Krolak is live in the news center with the story.
30: Really hitting the North and East Valley, especially Mesa, Apache Junction, Fountain Hills, and North Scottsdale, all getting between 1 to 3 inches of rain. Storms left more than 2,000 without power in the afternoon hours, and multiple people had to be rescued from flooded roadways. Sean Benedict with the National Weather Service. Rain really hit. Sorry about that. Having some technical difficulties here. Let me try to play that cut one more time.
23: It's just contagious, man.
30: I know. I don't know what's going on today. For some reason, I cannot play that on my computer right now, but basically there's 1 to 3 inches of rain in many parts of the valley, and to the east, rain turned deadly. Three people, including a child, were killed after being swept away in floods in the Navajo Nation that was near the New Mexico-Arizona border, and then the Grand Canyon also can't get away from the flooding. It looked like it also got a flash flood last night, and the North Rim is closed until further notice and debris can be cleared away. Live in the news center, Colton Krolak, KTAR News.
12: Coming up on Arizona's Morning News, why you probably shouldn't expect a break on interest rates anytime soon. Plus,
31: magnetic stimulation to the brain has been shown to cure depression and prevent suicides. I'm Heidi Hommel.
12: Right now, we're going to check in with John Roller in the Valley Chevy Dealers Traffic Center. Technical difficulties there at all? Because we're kind of expecting them now.
14: You know, the great thing about radio is you learn to ad lib, and we are vamping this morning.
23: Yeah.
14: We are vamping. But as far as your drive-in, not too bad. You don't have to vamp there. Eastbound I-10 showing only moderate slowing right now from the 101 into downtown Phoenix. About 18 minutes on your ride-in. Not bad at all. And that is it for the Valley Main Lines. Just took a look out in East Mesa along the 202 where the rains really hit yesterday afternoon. If you're coming in on the Red Mountain Freeway,

0: and north of Glendale. Glendale is open this morning. John Roller, KGAR News.
1: A quieter day is ahead for the valley. The temp storms have moved out and temperatures will stay below normal. We'll top out at 96 degrees this afternoon under partly cloudy skies, then clearing out later this evening. I'm ABC 15 meteorologist Jorge Torres.
2: At 6:03, it's 73 degrees in Glendale.
3: KTAR eyes on the economy. The Fed increased rates for the first time in 3 years, and a Valley economist said, expect more soon.
4: The move to increase the interest rate defies desires from President Trump for a lower rate. Dennis Hoffman, economics professor at Arizona State University, tells KTAR, we should expect more rate hikes soon.
5: It's rare that the Fed does one hike and then nothing else. They tend to move in cycles, tightening cycles where rates go up, and that's what they've signaled today, and easing cycles where rates come down. It looks like that's over and done with.
4: He says we may see an additional rate hike in December. Kellen Shover, KTAR News.
2: The Republican majority in the legislature has issued subpoenas as part of its investigation into Governor Katie Hobbs' alleged pay-to-play scheme. State Senator Jake Hoffman says there will be a special committee hearing on September 29th for a witness testimony to be heard.
6: Witnesses will be placed under oath. Committee members will examine the timeline, follow the money, and ask direct questions.
2: This comes after Arizona Attorney General Chris Mays declined to prosecute Hobbs, citing an unreasonable likelihood of conviction. Mays is already in the process of releasing documents from her investigation following a legal review. In a statement sent to KTAR, Hobbs' campaign called the investigation by the legislature a desperate political stunt, as Hobbs is up for re-election.
3: For the third time, the U.S. House of Representatives has passed a bill to end the war in Iran, though it likely faces defeat in the Senate. Does the president, though, have a way out of the war? KTAR legal analyst Barry Markson tells the Face-Off on Outspoken with Bruce and Gatos how Trump can win the war.
7: The only way this wins is if they cut off, they can't pay people. If they can't pay their military, they can't pay the secret police.
8: Exactly.
7: They can't pay all these people who are doing the bad stuff for them. At some point, that's when things are overthrown. That's when new people come in and say, we're not going to do this anymore. Let's bring this to a close.
3: Markson adds the U.S. strategy of the economic stifling of the regime has been working.
2: A new program in Phoenix could help some people pay their rent.
9: The program comes after a settlement with Widener Property Management, in which they were ordered to pay $1 million to a rent assistant nonprofit called Wildfire. Francisco Blanco, a deputy director for the city's Human Services Department, explains.
10: So the city of Phoenix will be administering $493,000 out of those funds. And what that means is that we are going to be able to help qualified households with up to 2 months of rent for their current properties.
9: He says to be eligible for the program, applicants must be current or former residents of Widener Properties and at or below the state median gross income. The money will be paid to landlords and property managers. Skyler Love, KTAR News.
11: I've seen complete remission and people tell me this is the best I felt in years.
3: A unique treatment for depression that's been around since the 80s is gaining popularity because of how successful it is.
12: It's called transcranial magnetic stimulation. Psychiatrist Dr. Philip Yam with Serenity Mental Health Center says it's an effective method to treat severe mental health diagnoses when talk therapy and antidepressants aren't enough.
11: When we use transcranial magnetic stimulation, we are stimulating the brain the same way that you could do when you're learning, but using technology and safe MRI level magnetic pulses.
12: Yam says it targets the prefrontal cortex, which can tap into deeper parts of the brain that need to be healed. He hopes more people can learn about this treatment as September is Suicide Awareness and Prevention Month. Heidi Hommel, KTAR News.
2: With the Federal Reserve raising interest rates yesterday, the cost of borrowing money is going up. Next, we'll try to figure out if rates will get jacked up even more.
3: First, though, let's go live to the Valley Chevy Dealers Traffic Center and John Roller.
0: All right, as the 6 o'clock hour gets underway, there's one spot in the West Valley I want to let you know about. 59th Avenue is shut down this morning from Glendale to Myrtle. Myrtle is north of Glendale Avenue, south of Northern. Very serious car pedestrian crash. Under investigation by Glendale Police, avoid that area. You could use 57th Avenue, maybe 67th Avenue to get to Grand Avenue this morning. Grand Avenue not showing a lot of slowing, so a lot of people are getting the word and getting around. As far as the Valley Main Line, eastbound I-10, the only main line showing any type of slowing, and it's not bad, about 18, 19 minutes from the 101 into downtown Phoenix. We have one other crash in the clearing stages over on the west side. Buckeye at the Loop 202 South Mountain.

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1: Things calming down a bit today, but we still have a slight 10% chance of rain in the valley. The high, only 94. Tomorrow, 100 with a mostly sunny sky. 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
8: Heavy rainfall throughout the valley this afternoon. We're going to see what we're in for this evening. Make sure to keep it right here for Arizona's Evening News coming up at 6. Becky Lynn and I will make sure you get home safe. Keep it locked to the KTAR News YouTube channel.
9: Good morning to you. It is 6:12. This is Arizona's Morning News. I'm LaDonna Harvey along with Jim Sharp. And according to J.D. Power's latest airport satisfaction report, Sky Harbor is the third best airport in the entire country. I believe this, even though I'd rank it higher. When ranking Sky Harbor, they measured airport arrival and departure, baggage claim, security check, food, beverage, retail. The best airport in the country, according to the report, is Minneapolis-St. Paul.
1: Whatever.
9: I've never been there. I don't care.
1: I have. It's okay.
9: Yeah.
1: Whatever. On Wall Street right now, Dow futures up 643 points. The S&P is also up more than 1.25%. It's gained 97 points. And the NASDAQ's up 478. At the opening bell, if this holds through, that would be a more than 1.5% gain. For more money news, visit the Business Center at KTAR.com.
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9: At 6:13, this is what you need to know right now. We got a soaking yesterday in Scottsdale. There were some drivers stalled in fast-moving water. Law enforcement had to push them out. Between Maricopa and Gila Bend, two elderly people were rescued by the sheriff's helicopter after their car got trapped in floodwaters.
1: A Peoria man's accused of fraudulently billing Arizona's Medicaid program more than $33 million. Prosecutors say Maurice Williams billed the program for services never provided to Native American patients. He's accused of buying luxury items like a Rolls with his ill-gotten gains.
9: Canadian Prime Minister Mark Carney has embraced the prospect of his country becoming the European Union's first associate member. He says that closer ties with Europe were meant to ensure no country, which one is he talking about, could control Canada's markets, impair its sovereignty, or undermine its freedoms. All of our top stories are just 15 minutes away. For more news, go to KTAR.com or the KTAR News app.
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0: All right, a couple of new issues to let you know about. We've got a new crash in Chandler. Heads up, McQueen and Queen Creek. There's a crash in the East Valley. Tatum Boulevard and McDonald over in Paradise Valley. Phoenix Fire headed over for a car that's on fire on the east side there. And again, want to remind you, over in Glendale, we do have one closure this morning. 59th Avenue shut down from Glendale North to Myrtle Avenue. Car pedestrian crash there this morning. Avoid that area. John Roller, KTAR News.
9: We have a 10% chance of rain today with partly cloudy skies and a high of 94. We can really dry out this weekend, though, because we're going to be sunny all the way through Sunday with highs ranging from 100 on Friday to 102 on Sunday. 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
1: Yesterday, in an anticipated move, the Federal Reserve raised interest rates by a quarter of a percentage point, while indicating that the central bank could further increase borrowing costs in the coming months.
9: ABC News national correspondent Jim Ryan joins us this morning to explain. All right, Jim, this isn't what the president wanted to see happen when he nominated Kevin Warsh to be the new Fed chair. And the president expressed his displeasure, didn't he?
10: Yeah, you did. And not necessarily Kevin Warsh, his hand-selected choice to head the Fed, but at the whole process itself. He says that the body has become political, and that, while not directly blaming Kevin Warsh, he says that the Fed managers have made a bad decision here in raising interest rates. But again, I think you're right, Jim. It was not an unexpected move, and there may be further interest rate hikes ahead, even before the end of this year.
9: Well, that's something that, you know, there are a lot of people who they have a little bit higher interest rate than they would like on their home. And while this does not affect that directly, it does indirectly, because every time the Fed raises interest rates, mortgage interest rates go up. And so, yeah, you know, if you're kind of banking on a little refi there, don't bank on that now.
1: Because technically, Jim, I'm sorry, this is what banks charge each other to borrow money overnight.
10: Right? Exactly.
1: Yeah.
10: Right. Yeah. And that, of course, then trickles down to consumers, people who are using their credit cards or buying a car or, you know, taking out a mortgage on a home. So there is that impact. So, yeah, the number isn't directly, you're not going to pay, you know, what the Fed has set in interest rates. You'll pay what the bank then, in order to make a profit, charges you based on that previous interest rate. So, yeah, there is this cause and effect, and there is some lag time. But, yeah, mortgage rates, they ride primarily on the 10-year Treasury yield, and that is indirectly affected by the interest rate that's set by the Fed. So, yeah, the dominoes have begun to fall, essentially.
1: So most members of the Fed board in their new policy projections are anticipating another quarter-point interest rate hike before the end of the year. But Warsh kind of withheld comment on all this, didn't he?
10: He did. Yeah, he doesn't want to, you know, show the cards that the Fed is dealing with right now. Big question is, will another interest rate come in October, right before the midterm election? Yeah, maybe not. You know, the body doesn't want to seem political. And if it were to make a change in interest rates in October, right before the November election, you can imagine how bad the optics might be.
9: Well, yeah, prior to Christmas, you know, when people are really whipping out the credit cards and leaving skid marks on the machines.
1: I'm sure they'll do it between the election and Christmas if they're trying to avoid politics looking political, but it's going to hit us either way, right?
9: So, you know, it's interesting to me that they raised the interest rates by a quarter of a percentage point, and I am seeing a few things online that were like, they should have probably gone a little bit higher even to try to squash this inflation, which probably would have sent the president into a stroke.
10: Well, right. And it does kind of fly in the face of logic, right? If you want to tame inflation, you raise interest rates so people aren't spending money. Well, that's really the goal. To get people maybe not using their credit cards, maybe not taking out a mortgage right now, and instead maybe even saving some money. I think that then would get the Fed down closer to its target of 2%. Right now, we're way above that, have been for a couple of years.
1: Right. Yeah, and consumer spending was up in the last report, too. So it doesn't look like people are saving a lot right now. So who knows? We're probably in for another couple years of some pretty high borrowing costs. And this, of course, really affects, Jim, we were talking about how, you know, it's the trickle-down effect really for mortgage rates and all that. But this really almost, not exactly, but almost directly affects credit card rates because those are variable interest rates, right?
9: Right.
10: Yeah, and that change could come fairly quickly. So, if you're hoping that you're going to go out and do your shopping right now for Christmas, do it right now if you're using a credit card because, those rates are going to be going up here fairly soon.
1: So, I guess you got to send me, you got to give me your list of what you want for Christmas now, LaDonna.
9: Everything.
1: She wants it all.
9: I want everything.
1: Yeah. And she wants it before Christmas. So.
9: Yes, I do.
1: Yeah. Yeah. So.
9: Yeah. My birthday's next month. So you can we can preload.
1: Well,
9: right?
1: There you go.
9: And do the big birthday stuff.
1: Yeah.
9: And then we do Christmas.
1: Yeah.
9: Winner.
1: Hey, by the way, if you have purchased a bike in a past Christmas and nobody's using it at your house, we've got a really good place for you to take it. Give that bike a second chance and you can donate bikes and non-perishable food at any Earnhardt Auto Center dealership right now through September 30th. Those donations are going to benefit the Society of St. Vincent de Paul. And if you want more information, go to ktar.com/bike for more info.
9: Coming up in just a few minutes, how the AI debate in Congress is playing into those reviled Flock cameras.
1: Oh, they've tied this all together.
9: There's a link.
1: Okay. All right. There you go. Here's John Roller right now, though, in the Valley Chevy Dealers Traffic Center.
0: All right. We're holding steady as far as the main lines are concerned. Not bad at all. Very normal conditions. Eastbound I-10 showing a little more volume. Your slowing starts right at the 101. A little tap of the brake. To about 91st Avenue, then it moderates for you into downtown Phoenix, about 18, 19 minutes on your right in. Just took a look at the north stack, southbound I-17, coming in out of the North Valley and the transition to the eastbound 101 Pima Freeway, looking very good over to about 7th Street if you're headed over to Scottsdale, and the southbound 51, looking very good in both directions, southbound and northbound, all the way from Shea Boulevard south to the mini stack, about 9 minutes on your right in. 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
9: We only have about a 10% chance of rain today with some partly cloudy skies, a high of 94, so that'll be nice. Tomorrow it's going to be about 100, and we'll get up to 102 through the weekend with sunny skies. 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
1: It is 6:25 now on Arizona's Morning News with Jim Sharp and LaDonna Harvey and Republican Senator John Kennedy. Efforts to unanimously pass a bill that would have required AI companies to have so-called kill switches was blocked by Republican Senator Rand Paul.
16: The debate over AI comes amid public backlash over flock surveillance cameras, which use AI to track license plates for law enforcement. Boston is the latest city to stop using them after a report found Flock shared Boston's data with outside law enforcement agencies, despite a contract saying it would not. The city says the feature was enabled by the vendor by mistake.
1: That is ABC's Karen Hua.
9: Right now, let's go live to the Valley Chevy Dealers Traffic Center. 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
0: All right, LaDonna, again, let's go back over to Glendale. 59th Avenue, always a busy spot this time of morning. And we want to give you a heads up. We do have a closure of 59th Avenue, both directions. Closed from Glendale North to Myrtle. Had a very serious car pedestrian crash there that is under investigation by Glendale Police. Avoid that if you can this morning. If you need to get over to Grand Avenue, maybe 67th Avenue, 51st Avenue, ways to get to Grand Avenue this morning. That's it for the surface streets. We do have a car on fire over at Tatum and McDonald. Phoenix Fire on the scene there. And right now, the Valley main lines, we're off to a very good start. East Valley, very good. Westbound 60 through Tempe and the 202s, the Red Mountain and Santan freeways, also flowing smoothly. 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What if your favorite vacation spot was just outside your back door? Dolphin Pools, highest rated on Google and Yelp here in the Valley. Your backyard, your vacation, DolphinPools.us. John Roller, KTAR News.
1: Slight chance of rain today with a high of 94 degrees. 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
17: The margin of error has gotten thinner for the Diamondbacks. A Padres win combined with yesterday's Diamondbacks 4-3 loss now has them 3.5 games out of the last wildcard spot with just 9 games to go. Arizona struggled once again against Miami, scoring all 3 of their runs on solo home runs. The D-backs stranded 7 base runners and were 0-for-6 with runners in scoring position. They'll hope to bounce back on Friday against the Yankees. That's Sports Mitch Varaldis, KTAR News.
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1: Good morning. It is 6:30. I'm Jim Sharp. Thanks for listening to Arizona's Morning News. Boy, yesterday we got a very stormy valley.
9: We did. I'm LaDonna Harvey, and my backyard looked like a lake for a little while. It soaked in eventually. We had some crazy rain yesterday, and some included very dangerous conditions. Colton Krolak is live with more.
21: Yeah, I don't know about you guys, but I was on the roadway for a little bit of that, and it was scary getting through for sure. Flooded roadways, water rescues, and a couple thousand people who lost power. Yesterday's storm seemed to have it all. Sean Benedict with the National Weather Service explains.
22: Anytime you can get even just 1 inch over a short duration, it typically will lead to running washes. And we saw upwards of 2 to 3 inches over short periods.
21: And farther to the east, 3 people were killed, including a child, after being swept away by flooding in the Navajo Nation near the Arizona-New Mexico border. And supposedly also the North Canyon, or the Grand Canyon, excuse me, says the North Rim has also experienced some flash flooding, and the North Rim is closed. We are expecting to dry out, though, today, with no more rain expected for the rest of the week. Live in the news center, Colton Krolak, KTAR News.
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0: All right, thank you, Jim. 59th Avenue shut down both directions this morning from Glendale North to Myrtle. If you are in that part of Glendale, avoid that area this morning. Also have a crash in Chandler this morning. McQueen and Queen Creek and Phoenix Fire putting out a car fire over at Tatum Boulevard and McDonald. Over in the Queen Creek area, medical units being called out to reports of a man walking in the concrete culvert right by the 24 and the 202. So watch for some flashing lights there. 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The Silverado sell down is going on right now. See your Valley Chevy dealers during the Silverado sell down today at San Chevrolet in Glendale. John Roller, KTAR News.
5: The valley dries out today and temperatures stay on the comfortable side. We're forecasting a high of 96 degrees, which is nearly 5 degrees below average. Expect partly cloudy skies this afternoon with clearing skies tonight. I'm ABC 15 meteorologist Jorge Torres.
9: And right now in Phoenix, it's 74 degrees, partly sunny at 633.
1: KTAR eyes on the economy for the first time in 3 years. The Fed increased interest rates by a quarter of a percentage point. Dennis Hoffman, professor of economics at ASU, tells KTAR.
23: The Fed evidently believes the economy is quite resilient right now, and that the major problem is inflation. And what they're going to do is to try to raise interest rates to fight inflation.
1: He expects two or three more interest rate hikes from the Federal Reserve in the near future.
9: More subpoenas are coming for those involved in Governor Katie Hobbs' alleged pay-to-play scheme as the Republican majority in the legislature is ramping up its investigation.
2: An investigation by the Arizona Attorney General declined to prosecute Hobbs, citing an unreasonable likelihood of conviction. State Senator Jake Hoffman demanded Attorney General Chris Mays release the documents from her investigation as the legislature pursues its own witness testimony.
24: The subpoenas that we will be releasing today seek testimony and document production from people with direct knowledge of the contributions, the rate increases, the alleged cover-up, and the investigation that followed.
2: Mays is already in the process of releasing documents from her investigation following a legal review. Heidi Hommel, KTAR News.
9: In a statement sent to KTAR News, Hobbs' campaign called the investigation by the legislature a desperate political stunt.
1: The U.S. House of Representatives, for the third time, has passed a resolution to end the war in Iran, but that bill is unlikely to pass in the Senate. Democratic consultant Stacey Pearson tells The Face-Off on Outspoken with Bruce and Gatos, the longer the war goes on, the worse the publicity gets.
25: For a guy who lives and dies by stories, news stories, seeing soldiers, hearing the stories about the Navy shipmen,
26: people jumping off.
25: Changed even Republicans' position on the war.
1: And she says that the military supply shortages are a critical problem that the Trump administration is facing in this war.
9: The city of Phoenix has started a new program distributing money from a settlement with Wiedner Property Management to its current and former tenants. Francisco Blanco is deputy director of the city's Human Services Department.
27: So the city of Phoenix will be administering $493,000 out of those funds. And what that means is that we are going to be able to help qualified households with up to 2 months of rent for their current properties.
9: He says applicants must be at or below the state median gross income, and the money will be paid to landlords or property managers.
20: Eyes on Education.
1: The Apache Junction Unified School District is opening its doors to students using school voucher funds.
3: The new Flex program offers individual classes for elementary through high school students enrolled in the ESA program, charging a fee that ranges from $450 to $600 based on the student's age. District Superintendent Robert Papalardo tells the Mike Broomhead Show students can attend extracurricular classes like band or participate in sports programs.
28: If we are adaptable, if we're willing to think outside of the box, yeah, we can figure out a class before, we can figure out a class after, because the social aspect of public school are so important for children.
3: Other local districts such as Mesa Public Schools and Gilbert Unified School District offer similar programs. Shira Tanzer, KTAR News.
9: A Peoria man is accused of defrauding Arizona's Medicaid program out of more than $33 million dollars.
4: Prosecutors say Maurice Marcel Williams operated the Phoenix Behavioral Health Center and billed Arizona's Medicaid agency for services that were never provided. The alleged fraud targeted Native Americans enrolled in the American Indian Health Program between May 2022 and May 2023. Williams is also accused of hiding a prior criminal conviction on his application. Prosecutors now want to seize luxury assets allegedly purchased with the money, including a Rolls Royce. Serena O'Sullivan, KTAR News.
1: Coming up, why, after years of recruitment efforts, is Phoenix still struggling to have a full complement of police officers? Down about 500 officers, as a matter of fact.
9: First, though, let's go to those roads live in the Valley Chevy Dealers Traffic Center.
0: Well, I don't know if yesterday's monsoon rains affected vehicles, but right now we got a couple of car fires right now working close to the downtown area. Phoenix Fire on the scene of a car fire, 12th Street, just south of the I-10. Also in Paradise Valley this morning, Tatum Boulevard and McDonald. Phoenix Fire mopping up after a car fire over there. We do have a new crash coming in from Mesa, right at the Mesa-Gilbert city lines there. Baseline and Gilbert Road, watch for a crash there. Queen Creek, Signal Butte, and Ocotillo, watch for a crash there. And again, we have that closure in Glendale this morning. 59th Avenue from Glendale to Myrtle. Myrtle is north of Glendale Avenue. Car pedestrian crash under investigation. 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
1: Still a slight chance of rain today in the valley with a high of 94 degrees. 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
9: Good morning to you. It is 6:41. I'm LaDonna Harvey along with Jim Sharp from the KTAR Business Center. Cheesecake Factory picked Surprise for its next Valley location. Our partners at the Phoenix Business Journal say it's taking up a 7,500 square foot space at the Village at Posada, which is right off the 303 in Waddell. It'll be open by late 2027.
1: All right, let's check the early numbers on Wall Street, and we started out the day with the Dow doing some jumping. It was up as much as 400 points, now up 230 points, not quite a half a percent gain. The NASDAQ is up 1.25%. It's gained 324 points, and the S&P's up 68 points. For more money news, visit the Business Center at KTAR.com.
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9: At 6:42, this is what you need to know right now. Monsoons rolled over the valley yesterday. Scottsdale, some drivers were stalled in fast-moving water. A law enforcement vehicle was able to push them out. But in between Maricopa and Gila Bend, there were two elderly people who had to be rescued by the sheriff's office helicopter after their car got trapped in floodwaters.
1: The Federal Reserve increased interest rates by 0.25% yesterday, a move that ASU economics professor Dennis Hoffman says is to fight inflation. Hoffman adds, we should expect more rate hikes with another one likely in December.
9: OpenAI has disclosed 6 reports on unexpected or concerning behavior in artificial intelligence models. The company now introducing a new framework to try to track and disclose instances of what it calls misalignment. This includes models acting without authorization or evading oversight. All of our top stories are just 15 minutes away. For more news, go to KTAR.com or the KTAR News app.
1: I always love your dramatic, I don't trust AI pause that you always throw. No,
9: you know, here's what's funny. It's not that I don't trust AI. I don't trust the people in charge of AI.
1: Oh, okay. There you go. Here's John Roller in the Valley Chevy Dealers Traffic Center.
0: All right. Right now, I'm taking a look right around Sky Harbor Airport. Don't forget, ASU is over in London to play football this Saturday against Kansas. Maybe we have a lot of ASU Sun Devil fans catching flights over to London, because I'm seeing some slowing on the westbound Sky Harbor Boulevard right from the 143 over by Terminal 4, Terminal 3. So just more volume if you are catching a flight this morning. In town, couple of crashes. 7th Avenue just south of the I-10 had an earlier car fire and crash at 12th Street just south of the I-10 there. 19th Avenue south of Peoria, that's our one crash in the North Valley that's really causing some slowing. Heads up for a crash there. And don't forget, 59th Avenue still shut down this morning, both directions from Glendale North to Myrtle Avenue. John Roller, KTAR News.
9: 10% chance of rain today with a high of 94. 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
1: City of Phoenix provides funding for 3,125 sworn police officers, yet currently fewer than 2,600 officers are on the job. Very frustrating, because despite years of recruitment efforts, Phoenix has fewer officers now than it did 2 years ago, and nobody can point to an all-encompassing answer as to why.
9: And nobody can really explain with the city why police hiring dropped sharply beginning around 2020 and hasn't returned to earlier levels. But maybe, just maybe, a former city official can. Sal DiCiccio, did I say that right?
1: DiCiccio.
9: DiCiccio.
8: Well, if you want to be correct, it's DiCiccio. That's how you say it in Italian. Well,
9: and but DiCiccio.
1: Your family was from Italy,
8: DiCiccio,
1: right?
8: DiCiccio is how I Americanized it.
9: Yeah. All right. Well, you were on the Phoenix Council, City Council, for the better part of 2 decades, and you left office for the last time in 2023. You were always a big police supporter. Can you answer that question? What is going on here?
8: Yes, I can. Matter of fact, we saw it happening prior to 2020. Around 2019, I started seeing some major issues with the police department dropping in numbers. And then you had the 2020 BLM, the riots, the anti-police movement, all of that. So what you're seeing in the city of Phoenix is endemic across the entire country. It started happening not just in Phoenix, but around the country. We were one of the first, I believe, to take a very proactive approach to it. Our police officers were originally getting paid around $48,000 a year, barely minimum wage, it seems like, especially in today's terms, and especially taking on a job that's so honorable and so hard that they were required to do. And we bumped that up to $68,000. We're the highest paid in the state of Arizona, and that's going to last a while. And then it starts to flatten out, and that's what you're starting to see right now. So there are a couple factors that took into effect. One, police were attacked everywhere. I mean, anywhere you went, it was this whole anti-police sentiment. The police in 2020, their families, their kids on the playground were being harassed by others because they were part of a police family. And that became hard for especially the fathers. I mean, you had mothers in there too, you know, let's say that. But at the most part, it was mostly the fathers. It's hard for any parent to be able to witness that with their children. And then the spouse sees the husband or the wife walk out the door. They don't know if they're going to come back. All those things were coming into play. And we were able to buffer that. And then you started to see a progression of hiring. We're back up to about 2,500 approximately. We stayed right around there. We should be at around 3,150. And even that's low. That's a low number. That is the baseline low number, 3,150. And we're at 2,500 today. And the reason we got to 3,100, I know I'm throwing a lot out there because there's a lot out there you need to digest. But at the 3,100 officers, it's a financial number, not a practical number.
15: Gotcha.
8: Remember that.
15: Okay.
8: It was done because of finances. So what you're seeing is that the police officer profession became less noble, less honorable in the eyes of so many people that they just started thinking, well, why should we do this for this amount of money? I can go out and do another job, especially if I wanted to get into one of the trades where I'm making $150,000 a year and a lot less risky. So you start seeing a trade-off. So what you end up seeing is this progression. And now I believe Phoenix should be bumping up that beginning salary again as just to get that initial bump up there. But there needs to be a change of attitude as well. Elected officials always use the police officers as a whipping post. And they just need to back off quite a bit, actually, and realize that these people are just doing a job. They're trying to do the best that they can. You're going to have a couple of bad apples in there. That's going to happen no matter what. But you don't want to, A, lower the standards, because why? They carry a gun. And you lower standards, you've got people that have lowered their standards and they're carrying a weapon. You don't want to do that for any reason. And the other is you just want to make sure that these individuals are treated correctly, they're treated properly, and they're respected in their community.
15: We have just really about 60 seconds left, but I wanted to throw another couple numbers. No, it's okay. It's okay. No. But I did have another question that involves numbers. So Phoenix has, I should say Philadelphia, has 5,021 sworn officers. They have a budget for 6,500. Meanwhile, Phoenix, which has a larger population and is 3.5 times larger land-wise, has a budget that pays for 3,100 officers. What's the why so many fewer officers here in a city that's larger population and land-wise?
8: Well, believe it or not, we are a lot more efficient at what we do. We are better at what we do. At least I believe we are. I think we've got the best police department in the entire country, not just the state of Arizona. But we've always been really good at managing that. One of the things that we haven't done, and we should do a better job of, is encroaching on those other officers. Now, they pay them quite a bit. Their starting pay in most of those other cities is a lot higher than the city of Phoenix. But we should really be talking to those officers that want to get out of there, the ones that are seniors, not that seniors as old as I am, but, you know, individuals that are, you know, probably in their 30s and 40s, to be able to want to see if they want to move to the city of Phoenix. That's a great opportunity for us to go to. And I was hoping we would do that when I was there. We didn't really do it as strongly as we could have. But we have a great city manager. Ed Zerker's done an amazing job at the city of Phoenix, and he knows how to keep things trim. He's one of the most fiscally responsible managers we've had in a very long time. So you're going to see that. Phoenix has always done a good job of operating things.
15: Thanks, Sal.
9: Former Phoenix City Council member Sal DiCicco.
8: Right on the AI. It's the large institutions that have the money. Everyone focuses on the guy in the basement. It's not, you can't do it. They don't have the money, the finances to be able to do it. It's the government and the large corporations. You've got to be careful about with it when it comes to AI. They can't govern themselves. Cannot do it.
9: No, I can't govern myself. I don't trust anybody with AI.
8: Well,
9: I'm
8: there
9: just
8: you
9: saying.
8: Go. That's even better.
9: You know,
15: scoring points with Madonna here. All right. Thanks a lot, Sal DiCicco. Appreciate your time. It is 6:52 now on Arizona's Morning News.
9: Coming right up, we get a look at some damage to American assets in the Middle East.
15: Here now with a quick update is John Roller in the Valley Chevy Dealers Traffic Center.
0: Surface Streets, 19th Avenue south of Peoria, Baseline and Gilbert Road. Watch for a crash in Mesa. And again, we have that closure this morning of 59th Avenue, both directions from Glendale north to Myrtle. Myrtle is south of Northern. John Roller, KTAR News.
9: We have a 10% chance of rain today, otherwise partly cloudy with a high of 94. 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
9: Good morning. It is 6:55. I'm LaDonna Harvey here on Arizona's Morning News. And ABC News has obtained new images showing several destroyed American assets struck by Iranian missiles during the course of the war, warning that it's taking a toll on the country's military power.
21: Pentagon Chief Pete Hegseth has downplayed Iran's attacks.
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21: An American service member who served in this war telling me, quote, the American people are unaware of the extent of the damage that American bases are taking in. It's being kept a secret, and we're acting like it's no big deal. But you know, there are drone strikes and ballistic missile strikes actively landing on bases every day.
9: That's ABC's Rachel Scott.
15: Coming up on Arizona's Morning News at 7 o'clock, cleaning up after some big monsooners yesterday.
9: First, though, let's go live to the Valley Chevy Dealers Traffic Center and John Roller.
0: All right. Thank you, LaDonna. It's the Surface Street Center busy as we get ready for the 7 o'clock hour. 43rd Avenue, Van Buren. That's our new crash. We also have a crash 19th Avenue and Mountain View. That is just south of Peoria over on the east side. Mesa, look for a crash right at the Mesa-Gilbert city lines there. Baseline and Gilbert Road. And again, in Glendale this morning, don't forget, we've got a full closure both directions of 59th Avenue from Glendale to Myrtle. Myrtle is just south of Northern. 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
15: Slight chance of rain today, the high 94. It's going to be sunny over the weekend and highs a little closer to 100 or so. 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
4: As the Arizona Cardinals prepare for Week 2 of the season, they'll have a different look for their opponent's offense. Seattle Seahawks head coach Mike McDonald confirmed with reporters yesterday that quarterback Sam Darnold will not play in Sunday's game. This sets up backup Drew Locke to be the starter at State Farm Stadium. And the Phoenix Mercury back from their World Cup break. They're in Portland to face the Fire, and tip-off is at 7. That's sports, Mitch Veraldis, KTAR News.
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9: Good morning. It is 7 o'clock and powerful storms ripped across the state. I'm LaDonna Harvey.
15: I'm Jim Sharp, and all the that rain is our top story. It was a heck of a storm. Rain covering most of the valley yesterday, leading to flooding and dangerous driving conditions. Colton Krolak is live in the news center with the details.
2: Rain really hitting the north and east valley, specifically Mesa, Apache Junction, Fountain Hills, and North Scottsdale, all getting between 1 to 3 inches of rain. The storms left more than 2,000 people without power in the afternoon hours, and multiple had to be rescued from flooded roadways. Sean Benedict with the National Weather Service.
5: We saturate the ground, fill up those washes, and then we just keep filling them up. And that just all runs downhill and hits those low water crossings.
2: Farther to the east, though, the rain turned deadly. Three people, including a child, were killed after being swept away by floods in the Navajo Nation near the New Mexico-Arizona border. Live in the news center, Colton Krolak, KTAR News.
9: Coming up on Arizona's Morning News, why your interest rates are probably going to just keep going up. Plus,
11: 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I'm Heidi Hommel.
9: Now, right now, let's check in with the Valley Chevy Dealers Traffic Center.
0: Yeah, thank you very much, LaDonna. Back to Sky Harbor we go. We are seeing a little extra traffic coming in on the westbound Sky Harbor Boulevard over by Terminal 4, Terminal 3. Your slowing starts right at the 143 on into the airport there. Maybe we have some Sun Devil folks headed over to London to watch the Devils take on Kansas in London on Saturday. Go Devils. As far as the drive-in from the West Valley, not too bad. About 22 minutes from the 101 into 7th Street. Surface streets, they are busy. We've got a crash at 43rd Avenue in Van Buren. 19th Avenue south of Peoria, watch for a crash at Mountain View. And we've got a crash in Mesa Baseline and Gilbert Road. John Roller, KTAR News.
23: Trier Air moves into the valley today. The rain is done, and it will still feel pleasant outside. Look for a high of 96 degrees, which is nearly 5 degrees below normal. Clouds stick around throughout the day, then clearing out later tonight. I'm ABC 15 meteorologist Jorge Torres.
15: At 7:03, it is 73 degrees in Apache Junction.
9: KTAR eyes on the economy. The Federal Reserve increased its rates for the first time in 3 years, and one Valley economist says expect more.
24: The move to increase the interest rate defies desires from President Trump for a lower rate. Dennis Hoffman, economics professor at Arizona State University, tells KTAR we should expect more rate hikes soon.
25: It's rare that

0: cycles where rates come down. It looks like that's over and done with.
1: He says we may see an additional rate hike in December. Kellen Shover, KTAR News.
2: The Republican majority in the legislature has issued subpoenas as part of its investigation into Governor Katie Hobbs' alleged pay-to-play scheme. State Senator Jake Hoffman says there will be a special committee hearing on September 29th for witness testimony to be heard.
3: At the hearing, witnesses will be placed under oath. Committee members will examine the timeline, follow the money, and ask direct questions.
2: This comes after Arizona Attorney General Chris Mays declined to prosecute Hobbs, citing an unreasonable likelihood of conviction. Mays is already in the process of releasing documents from her investigation following a legal review. And in a statement to KTAR News, Hobbs' campaign called the investigation by the legislature a desperate political stunt.
4: For the third time, the U.S. House of Representatives has passed a bill to end the war in Iran, though it faces likely defeat in the Senate. KTAR legal analyst Barry Markson tells the Faith's Off on Outspoken with Bruce and Gatos how the president can win this war.
5: The only way this wins is if they cut off, they can't pay people. If they can't pay their military, they can't pay the secret police.
6: Exactly.
5: They can't pay all these people who are doing the bad stuff for them. At some point, that's when things are overthrown. That's when new people come in and say, we're not going to do this anymore. Let's bring this to a close.
4: He adds that the U.S. strategy of economic stifling of the Iranian regime has been working.
2: The Casa Grande Police Department has arrested two suspects and identified a third in an investigation into Monday's shooting that sent a 10-year-old girl to the hospital. They say that yesterday afternoon, officers arrested a 15-year-old and a 16-year-old, both identified as suspected shooters in that incident. Police are still looking for an 18-year-old by the name of Francisco Solano Jr., who they say should be considered armed and dangerous.
7: I've seen complete remission, and people tell me this is the best I felt in years.
4: A unique treatment for depression that's been around since the 80s is gaining popularity because of its success.
8: It's called transcranial magnetic stimulation. Psychiatrist Dr. Philip Yam with Serenity Mental Health Center says it's an effective method to treat severe mental health diagnoses when talk therapy and antidepressants aren't enough.
7: When we use transcranial magnetic stimulation, we are stimulating the brain the same way that you could do when you're learning, but using technology and safe MRI-level magnetic pulses.
8: Yam says it targets the prefrontal cortex, which can tap into deeper parts of the brain that need to be healed. He hopes more people can learn about this treatment as September is Suicide Awareness and Prevention Month. Heidi Hommel, KTAR News.
2: Coming up, why One Valley School Board is not holding meetings and is leaving kids without a hot lunch and teachers and coaches without some of their pay. The board president explains next.
4: First, though, let's go to those roads live in the Valley Chevy Dealers Traffic Center.
9: All right, let's start in the East Valley this time. We've got a crash still in Chandler. This is not far from the Chandler Municipal Airport. This is right at McQueen Road and Queen Creek, just south of. Also have a crash baseline in Gilbert Road in Mesa this morning. Over on the west side, a couple of crashes, 43rd Avenue and Van Buren. Also have a crash at 7th Avenue just below the I-10, that in the clearing stages. And don't forget, we do have that closure this morning in Glendale. 59th Avenue shut down both directions from Glendale North to Myrtle. Myrtle is just south of Northern. John Roller, KTAR News.
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5: It's Gatos. The I did this stickers are back on gas pumps. Gee, I wonder whose face is on it. We're going to talk about gas prices right here in the Valley. Outspoken with Bruce and Gatos. We start at 2. You can watch us on the KTAR YouTube channel.
0: And good morning to you. It is 7:10 here on Arizona's Morning News from the KTAR Business Center. As we take a look at the markets, we are up 167 on the Dow, up 62 on the S&P, and 373 on the NASDAQ. 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
7: This just into the KTAR News Center. Former Arizona U.S. Senator John Kyle has passed away due to complications from a neurological disease. His family announcing the news this morning, writing, quote, "We know that John belonged to all of Arizona, a state he loved and explored with vigor, curiosity, and wonder. Serving his state and nation in Congress was a privilege and responsibility he honored and respected." By the way, John Kyle served Arizona in Congress for nearly three decades. He was in the House from 1987 to 1995 and in the Senate from 1995 to 2013, and briefly returned to the U.S. Senate after the death of Senator John McCain. Once again, John Kyle, former U.S. Senator from Arizona, has died from complications from a neurological disease. He was 84 years old. 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
8: All right, main line's not too bad. Pretty normal conditions. We have added a new crash, however, on the west side. 91st Avenue and Broadway, 43rd Avenue, Van Buren. Another crash on the west side in the North Valley. 19th Avenue south of Peoria. Watch for a crash there. And again, still have that ongoing closure over in Glendale this morning. 59th Avenue shut down both directions from Glendale north to Myrtle. Myrtle is south of Northern. John Roller, KTAR News.
7: We still have a chance of rain today. Nothing like yesterday, though. Only about a 10% chance with a high of 94 degrees today. It's going to be sunny to mostly sunny the next 3 days. So all the way into the weekend with highs right around 100 or 102. 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
0: Lacking a quorum, the Cartwright School District Governing Board has missed holding several meetings over the last few weeks, and it has led to zero board business getting done. Now, this definitely has had an effect. Student services, district business, even some pay for teachers who run clubs and coach sports teams.
7: And to explain what's going on is Cartwright Governing Board President Lydia Hernandez. Good to see you again. So you had one board member quit.
4: quit, and now two others aren't showing up for meetings. Why are they saying that they're not showing up for meetings?
9: We recently had a resignation. Good morning, by the way. Thank you for having me on.
4: Sure.
9: One resignation, and so we've got a couple of rogue board members that we've been challenged, that have been a challenge for the last year and a half. They're not showing up. They're pulling a political stunt. They want to stop the conduct of business. It's no different than what they've been trying to pull off all year. But right now, it's come true at a critical time because we're at gridlock. We've got two board members, or a total of four. So they've decided they're not going to show up, and this is their fourth meeting. I believe they showed up on the second two meetings ago, but showed up to vote adopting the agenda. So they're refusing to respond or have the district move forward, which is unacceptable.
0: So what are they protesting? What are they protesting?
9: One of the members, Ms. Denise Garcia, who's also an elected constable, by the way, for her to want to stop business is just totally ridiculous and unwarranted. But she is saying that she needs to see vouchers. She's got questions. She has had them, but that information has been provided. So she continues to repeatedly. I don't know how long she's going to be able to continue doing this, but she's received the information, but she's using that argument to stop the conduct of business from here on forward.
4: So when you say vouchers, you mean vouchers for companies that are doing business
9: vendors,
4: with the district?
9: Vendors? Right. Okay. The district has, from time to time, and this is not normal. I mean, this is very normal for the district and any district. We hire services that, you know, for their expertise in an area that we're needing. In this case, it's a prior former superintendent, very seasoned, very credentialed. When it comes to streamlining, conducting assessments, you need that critical experience. And this is what's got her upset. And so, but regardless of what her argument is or what she's saying, you don't do this. You show up. We're elected by the people, for the people, so we come and represent our families and our student needs. And by not showing up and by not taking a vote is, you know, she's refusing to participate. If you don't want to participate, then step down and resign and allow somebody that might want to do the job.
0: Let's talk a little bit about the effect that this is having. And we're talking with Cartwright Governing Board President Lydia Hernandez because there has not been a quorum. So the governing board has not been able to hold several meetings over the last few weeks. Ultimately, how is this affecting the schools and the kids?
9: Not being able to make decisions. And there are a slew. Right now, we've got, Elisa, there are about 60 items, one of which, the milk. We have a contract that needs to be approved with Shamrock. Right now, the kids, this is not a resource that you can bank on and that you can keep, frozen or in your freezers for a very long time.
4: Right.
9: You've got it month to month. So we're lacking in that area. Right now, we went back in-house to provide our own hot meals. So we're being able to produce them from scratch. And without the milk product, that's something we're not able to do as well. Lactose-free intolerant kids, we need that special milk for those special needs kids. We're not able to provide that right now. So we're coming to a standstill. And this is just, it's unacceptable. The kids need their nutritious meals. St. Mary's Food Bank, we have food boxes that we provide to our families. Right now, in the absence and the shortage of, the SNAP benefits that have been cut back,
4: mm-hmm.
9: we need to help and continue providing for our families. We've got the district-wide evaluators. They need to be board approved. Only certain folks can do walkthroughs, can provide feedback to teachers. So the academic achievement is not, guidance is not taking place for those certified electors. I mean, certified evaluators,
4: mm-hmm.
9: The SROs, their state award monies. How can we provide public safety? Just yesterday, we had a shelter in place in one of the schools, a hostage situation taking place in the community. And we sheltered in place, but can you imagine in the absence of these are SRO officers that are working with our school districts. If we can't pay them, they're continuing to show up, but this is the monies are still being held up. We haven't accepted it. It needs board approval. Hmm. Those are some of the pending items.
4: We have really just a few seconds left, but Cartwright School District Board President Lydia Hernandez, what is it going to take to get these two rogue board members back voting on district business?
9: We have a hardworking community. They need to show up. we need their presence at school board meetings. We need to be communicating. We need to be making phone calls at the least to let them know how this is impacting their kids and in themselves, the families. Like I said, this is unacceptable. We took an oath to represent, and if you're not willing to, it's sad to be pulling these kinds of political stunts on the backs of these kids and failing to meet the needs of our families.
4: Once again, Lydia Hernandez, president of the Cartwright School District Governing Board, that has had a couple of members not show up after one member resigned, leaving them without a quorum, and they haven't been able to hold board meetings for more than a month now.
0: Coming up in just a few moments, a famous newlywed who got conned, and I mean conned.
4: Here now is John Roller in the Valley Chevy Dealers Traffic Center.
8: All right, thank you very much. Well, the Valley Main Lines, they haven't been bad all morning. I'm taking a look at the southbound I-17 right now. Right near Thunderbird, looks like we have a minor crash there, and there is some slowing starting to develop if you are coming in from the North Valley. Eastbound I-10 right now about 26 minutes from the 101 into downtown Phoenix. It's the surface streets. They've been busy all morning. 91st Avenue and Broadway is a crash on the west side. Same thing with a crash at 43rd Avenue and Van Buren. 19th Avenue south of Peoria at Mountain View in the North Valley. Baseline in Gilbert and Mesa, that crash is cleared. And once again, we still have the ongoing investigation. 59th Avenue shut down both directions this morning from Glendale Avenue to Myrtle. John Roller, KTAR News.
0: We're looking at a 10% chance of rain today, otherwise partly cloudy and a high of 94, kicking it up to sunshine through the weekend, ranging from 100 on Friday to 102 for Saturday and Sunday. 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
7: 7:24 now on Arizona's Morning News with Jim Sharp and LaDonna Harvey. And the man behind an alleged Ponzi scheme is now behind bars after defrauding millions of dollars from would-be investors, including several Major League Baseball players.
15: Sid Jawahar defrauded Kelsey and other investors, including professional athletes, out of more than $30 million through his investment company, Swift Arc Capital. Federal prosecutors in Missouri said Jawahar embarked on a calculated years-long effort to enrich himself at the expense of his investors. They said he spent millions of his victims' dollars on a lifestyle that almost no one in this district could afford, staying at five-star hotels, flying across the country on private jets, and dining at the finest restaurants. He pleaded guilty to three counts of fraud and was sentenced to 11 years in prison.
7: That is ABC's Aaron Katursky.
0: Just goes to show you, anybody can get taken.
7: That's right.
0: A new program here in Phoenix could be helping some people out with their rent.
16: The program comes after a settlement with Widener Property Management, in which they were ordered to pay $1 million to a rent assistant nonprofit called Wildfire. Francisco Blanco, a deputy director for the city's Human Services Department, explains.
17: So the city of Phoenix will be administering $493,000 out of those funds. And what that means is that we are going to be able to help qualified households with up to 2 months of rent for their current properties.
16: He says to be eligible for the program, applicants must be current or former residents of Widener Properties and at or below the state median gross income. The money will be paid to landlords and property managers. Skyler Love, KTAR News.
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8: All right now taking a look at the westbound 60 over in the Mesa area. Had a crash just prior to Gilbert Road. That looks to be fairly minor. It is now moved off to the right, but as you come westbound on the 60, right near Val Vista, that's where your slowing starts. Now getting word of a crash a little further south on the eastbound 202 Santan Freeway in the Chandler area. This is right near McClintock. And speaking of McClintock, I also am seeing some slowing on the Red Mountain Freeway headed westbound into downtown, just to the east of Sky Harbor there. Looks like we have a hang up at McClintock. And southbound I-17, last report started to see some slowing from Thunderbird on south, and there was a minor hang up. Now only moderate slowing from Thunderbird down to the stack. John Roller, KTAR News.
0: We have a 10% chance of rain today. Otherwise, partly cloudy skies and a high of 94. Guessing it's going to be a little sticky today as well. Tomorrow, it's going to be sunny and 100. And then Saturday and Sunday, sunny with a high of 102 both days. 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
7: Here is Mitch Vareldez from the Parker & Sons Heating, Cooling, Plumbing, and Electrical Sports Desk.
18: The margin of error has gotten thinner for the Diamondbacks. A Padres win combined with yesterday's Diamondbacks 4-3 loss now has them 3.5 games out of the last wild card spot with just 9 games to go. Arizona struggled once again against Miami, scoring all three of their runs on solo home runs. The D-backs stranded 7 base runners and were 0-for-6 with runners in scoring position. They'll hope to bounce back on Friday against the Yankees. That's sports. Mitch Vareldez, KTAR News.
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4: Good morning. It is 7:30. Thank you for listening to Arizona's Morning News. I'm Jim Sharp, and the valley, and really the whole state, got inundated with rain.
0: At your house, it might have sounded a little bit like that. Certainly it did at mine. We had some pretty crazy weather, and they included some dangerous conditions. Colton Krolak is live with more.
22: Yeah, I don't know if you guys were on the roadways, but it was a nightmare out on the roads yesterday. There were flooded roadways, water rescues, and a couple thousand people also who lost power. Yesterday's storms had it all. Sean Benedict with the National Weather Service explains.
23: Anytime you can get even just 1 inch over a short duration, it typically will lead to running washes. And we saw upwards of 2 to 3 inches over short periods.
22: And farther to the east, three people, including a child, were killed after being swept away by flooding in the Navajo Nation near the Arizona-New Mexico border. We are expecting it to dry out today, though, with no more rain expected at least for the rest of this week. Live in the news center, Colton Krolak, KTAR News.
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4: Just into the KTAR News Center, that body found in the Grand Canyon earlier this week has been identified as 53-year-old Timothy Allen Smith, the last remaining hiker who went missing during flash floods in August. Three people died in that flooding, including Smith and his two hiking companions. While the bodies of his two friends were found shortly after the flood, Smith had been missing since August 29th. His remains were found Monday near Crystal Rapids on the Colorado River. Once again, that body found in the Grand Canyon earlier this week has been identified as one of the missing hikers from the flash floods back in August. And you can get breaking news notifications right to your phone by downloading the KTAR News app. And for more, go to KTAR.com.
0: Coming up next on Arizona's Morning News, a longtime Arizona lawmaker has died. Plus,
24: Republicans in the legislature ramp up their investigation into Governor Katie Hobbs. I'm Heidi Hommel.
0: Right now, let's check in with John Roller live in the Valley Chevy Dealers Traffic Center.
8: All right, westbound 60, watch for a crash as part of Gilbert Road. It has moved off to the right, but just more folks in the East Valley trying to get into downtown, and you have a little bit of slowing starting at Val Vista over to about Country Club, and then you are good to go. Northbound 101, the Price Freeway, a little bit of slowing from Broadway up to the 202, and north of the 202, we have some slowing, and now it looks like we may have a crash. Always do this time of morning. Northbound 101 right near McDowell. We'll take a closer look. John Roller, KTAR News.
25: A quieter day is ahead for the valley. The temp storms have moved out and temperatures will stay below normal. We'll top out at 96 degrees this afternoon under partly cloudy skies, then clearing out later this evening. I'm ABC 15 meteorologist Jorge Torres.
4: At 7:33, it's 76 degrees in Surprise.
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0: A giant in Arizona politics who served the state in Congress for nearly three decades has died. Anna Ulp is live in the news center with what his family has shared. We will get more on that story here in just a moment.
4: As far as your finances go, the Federal Reserve yesterday increased the primary interest rate by a quarter of a percentage point, defying calls from the president for lower interest rates. Dennis Hoffman, a professor of economics at the W.P. Carey School of Business at ASU, says another rate hike is likely this year.
1: They're not going to be one and done. They've signaled that it's likely going, they're going to cut likely again, and probably in December.
4: He says there could be two or three more rate hikes and adds it's rare for the Fed to adjust rates just once.
0: And going back to one of our top stories this morning, as we get more information in on a giant in Arizona politics who served the state in Congress for almost 30 years, Anna Ulp is live in the news center with more on what his family has shared.
2: Former Arizona U.S. Senator John Kyle has died due to complications from a neurological disease. His family announced the news this morning, writing, quote, "We know that John belonged to all of Arizona, a state he loved and explored with vigor, curiosity, and wonder. Serving his state and nation in Congress was a privilege and responsibility he honored and respected," end quote. Kyle served in Arizona in Congress for nearly three decades, in the House from 1987 to 1995, and in the Senate from 1995 to 2013, briefly returning to the Senate after the death of Senator John McCain. He remained active in public life until December of 2025, when he announced that he was withdrawing after being diagnosed with a neurological disease that manifested as dementia. Live in the news center, Anna Ulp, KTAR News.
4: You know, I met Senator Kyle, I think the first time in 1999, and kind of an erudite guy, very, very well spoken.
0: Right.
4: He was an attorney. But what was so fascinating about him is that he had this air about him that he was an important person, not snobby, but an important person.
0: Some people and just have that vibe.
4: Right. And yet he loved NASCAR. No, really. He absolutely loved that sport.
0: Nice.
4: More subpoenas are coming for those involved in Governor Katie Hobbs' alleged pay-to-play scheme as the Republican majority in the legislature ramps up its own investigation.
3: An investigation by the Arizona Attorney General declined to prosecute Hobbs, citing an unreasonable likelihood of conviction. State Senator Jake Hoffman demanded Attorney General Chris Mays release the documents from her investigation as the legislature pursues its own witness testimony.
5: The subpoenas that we will be releasing today seek testimony and document production from people with direct knowledge of the contributions, the rate increases, the alleged cover-up, and the investigation that followed.
3: Mays is already in the process of releasing documents from her investigation following a legal review. Heidi Hommel, KTAR News.
4: In a statement sent to KTAR News, Hobbs' campaign called the investigation by the legislature a desperate political stunt.
0: Coming up, why after years of recruitment efforts, why is Phoenix struggling to have a full complement of police officers?
4: Here now is John Roller in the Valley Chevy Dealers Traffic Center.
8: All right, thanks, guys. Southbound I-17 right at Dunlap. This time of morning, we start to see more volume and some slow and go as you come into the downtown from the north part of the valley. And that's going to stay with you down to Glendale Avenue. Then it moderates until you get to the stack. A little bit of slowing right at the transition from the southbound I-17 to get into downtown on the eastbound I-10. Westbound 202 Red Mountain Freeway, just north of Sky Harbor, right near the mini stack. Starting to see some slowing there. That earlier slowing coming off the 101 Price Freeway in the East Valley, right at McClintock. That looks to have eased up just a little bit. And we do have a crash on the Santan Freeway heading eastbound out towards the valley. And this is just going to be right near McQueen Road there in the East Valley. John Roller, KTAR News.
4: 10% chance of rain today with a partly cloudy sky and a high of 94 degrees. We're going to be more like 100 degrees over the weekend with mostly sunny skies. 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
0: Good morning. It is 7:41. I'm LaDonna Harvey. He's Jim Sharp from the KTAR Business Center. According to the J.D. Power Airport Satisfaction Report, Sky Harbor is the 3rd best airport in the entire country. I myself would put it at number 1. I love it there. When ranking Sky Harbor, the report measured airport arrival and departure, baggage claim, security check, food, beverage, and retail. The best airport in the country, according to J.D. Power and Associates, is Minneapolis-St. Paul. I've never been there.
4: You know, my reaction to that has been all morning. Whatever. On Wall Street right now, we've got, the S&P up 80 points. That's good enough for a 1% gain. And the NASDAQ's up more than 1.5%. It's gained 433 points. And the Dow is up more than 0.5%. It's up almost 300 points. For more money news, visit the Business Center at KTAR.com.
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0: At 7:42, this is what you need to know right now. Monsoons did their monsoony thing yesterday in Scottsdale. Some drivers got stalled in fast-moving water. Law enforcement was able to push them out of it. But between Maricopa and Gila Bend, 2 people had to be rescued by a sheriff's helicopter after their car got trapped.
4: That airline passenger who you may have seen on social media duct taped to his seat after going on a racist rant allegedly says he doesn't remember any of it. Lane Lundeen of Tucson was arrested after his flight to New Jersey had to be diverted. He admits having 2 screwdrivers, the drink, but says he has no recollection of using profanities or hitting a woman. He faces assault charges.
0: Two, he says.
4: Yeah.
0: In Philadelphia, there are some disturbing new details in an investigation into a house of horrors. Police say they've identified at least two women who were injured and unconscious in the house, and investigators say they found more than a million graphic photos and videos during a search. All of our top stories are 15 minutes away. 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
8: All right, Jim, get a little better look at this crash that we've been talking about. This is on the eastbound 202 Santan Freeway in the Chandler area. So this is heading east of the I-10 out of the downtown area. And it's right at McClintock. And medical units are on the scene and lanes are coned off. Again, this is eastbound heading towards the 101. Just stay to the left to get around that. A little further north, westbound 60 had a crash right near Gilbert Road. And it looks like we have a crash this morning on the northbound 101 Pima Freeway right near McDowell Road. You're backed up as you make that transition off the Red Mountain Freeway and head northbound on the Pima Freeway. 91st Avenue Broadway, watch for a crash there. 43rd Avenue in Van Buren, look for a collision there as well. And a crash clearing in the North Valley, 19th Avenue just south of Peoria. John Roller, KTAR News.
0: 10% chance of some leftover spotty showers today. Otherwise, look for partly cloudy skies and a pretty balmy 94, even though it's probably going to be a little humid. Tomorrow's going to be mostly sunny and 100. Saturday and Sunday up to 102. 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
4: We found out within the last hour that former Arizona U.S. Senator John Kyle has passed away at the age of 84. He died from complications from a neurological disease that manifested in dementia and forced him to withdraw from public life.
7: He saw many momentous moments at the nation's capital, including then-President Bill Clinton's impeachment trial in 1999.
14: It is no great sacrifice to have to sit still for 4 or 5 hours at a time and then take a half-hour break for lunch and then come back and do it again. You know, people talk about that being just a horrible experience. Well, if you want a drink of water, one of the pages will bring you a drink of water. If you have to go to the bathroom, you can get up and go do that. It's not like this is some kind of punishment.
7: It was the first time America was seriously considering a president removal since Richard Nixon's Watergate scandal a quarter century earlier.
14: I can remember sitting there taking copious notes and then trying to organize those notes. And I also kept a diary for my grandkids. And so I tried to synthesize my thoughts down into a few comments I could put in a diary. So I kept pretty busy taking notes and trying to get the main points down.
7: A Nebraska native who attended the University of Arizona, Kyle practiced law in Phoenix before entering the world of politics. The son of a 3-term congressman from Iowa himself, served in the U.S. House representing Arizona for 8 years before taking the seat that had been held by the retiring Dennis DeConcini in 1995.
15: When conservatism meant responsibility on the budget, it meant a muscular foreign policy. It was in the Goldwater tradition of conservatism.
7: KTAR political analyst Mike O'Neill says Kyle left a strong legacy.
15: He was the local guy who took care and addressed the needs of the state.
7: Kyle, who himself retired from the Senate in early 2013, held many strong conservative positions, voting against the Affordable Care Act in 2009 and pressing to better protect the rights of crime victims. He summed up his view on politics about a year ago with the Amazing Arizonans podcast.
16: Don't just take what you hear on television as the gospel and say that therefore that's your position. Think it through a little bit, be a little critical, and if you come to a different conclusion, don't be afraid to say so.
7: Kyle would briefly return to the Senate in the fall of 2018, appointed by Governor Doug Ducey to fill the seat left vacant after the death of John McCain, again leaving at the end of that year, succeeded by Martha McSally. Bill O'Neill, KTAR News.
4: In announcing his death, former Arizona U.S. Senator John Kyle's family said, quote, "We know that John belonged to all of Arizona, a state he loved and explored with vigor, curiosity, and wonder. Serving his state and nation in Congress was a privilege and responsibility he honored and respected," end quote. Once again, former U.S. Senator from Arizona John Kyle has died from complications from a neurological disease. He was 84 years old.
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4: 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Let's turn it over to John Roller again in the Valley Chevy Dealers Traffic Center.
8: Over to Scottsdale. Scottsdale always busy this time of morning. Drinkwater and Earl Drive. That is right near Scottsdale Road. It is just south of the mall there. So watch for slowing if you're coming in on Scottsdale. Also in the East Valley, eastbound 202 Santan Freeway, right near McClintock. Lean to the left if you are headed over to the 101 this morning. We've got a crash blocking the right lanes there. Also have a crash 173rd Avenue and Lower Buckeye. They're just now coming in Goodyear, and a crash clearing 91st Avenue and Broadway. Don't forget 59th Avenue still shut down both directions between Glendale Avenue and Myrtle. Myrtle is just south of Northern. 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John Roller, KTAR News.
4: Today, we are looking at a high of only 94, and there is still a lingering chance of rain. Nothing like yesterday with the water rescues and all that craziness. Clouds tonight with a low of 80. Tomorrow's high, 100, and we'll be a little bit hotter than that through the weekend with sunny to mostly sunny skies. 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Mike Broomhead is in the studio now. You said that you'd heard recently that that John Kyle was not doing great. First thing I said to you, though, when you came into the studio this morning is like I was kind of a little shocked because it seems like it was just a few months ago. I obviously, it's been longer than that, but it seems like it was just a couple months ago when they announced he's going to be withdrawing from public life because of this neurological disease that, you know, was showing dementia in him.
1: Yeah, it's such a sad loss. He is such a brilliant guy. I spent some time with him over the years. I had a lot of conversations with him about the Supreme Court. I don't think most people would agree with this. There are not many people in the United States government that was an expert on the Constitution like John Kyle was. What he did with securing the water deals, with the tribal water deals, what he did securing the water and what we do and how we protect our water in Arizona. He was instrumental in getting us to where we are right now. An amazing loss and such an interesting person, and a sad day for his family. I feel so bad for his family.
4: First time I ever met him, he was coming in to fill in on a radio show after the radio show I was doing was on. And it was like, oh, wow.
1: Yeah.
4: This is a U.S. senator.
1: Yeah.
4: He was doing this radio show. And I found him to be very engaging, but also, and I was saying this a little earlier, you know, you could tell he was very intelligent, and while not snobby, there's definitely that air about him that he was, you know, he knew what he was talking about, and he was a man of class.
1: A real statesman. He was respected, very well respected on both sides of the aisle. Prominent member of the Senate Judiciary Committee for years and years and years. The other thing I really liked about him is he was a huge NASCAR fan.
4: I mentioned that a little while ago.
1: I was at the race out at Phoenix Raceway a couple of years ago, and I saw him in the pits, and we spent some time talking about it. And I said to him, I said, I'm a casual observer of NASCAR. I don't understand all the rules. And he was explaining the rules, and he was just such a massive fan of NASCAR.
4: Yeah, you know, and what was also really cool about John Kyle is he didn't want to. He didn't want to go back to the Senate.
1: No.
4: But he said he felt like he had the obligation when Governor Ducey appointed him to the Senate after the passing of John McCain, that it was something he had to do. And so he just stepped up again and served the public in the way that he thought was the right thing to do.
1: He had that unique ability to really stand up for what he believed in, because he didn't waver from his principles ever. But he didn't do it in a way that was adversarial. Rarely did you see an adversarial situation that he was involved in. And what I mean by that is where it gets personal and angry. He was just a great human being. And then when he went back into private life, he went right back into private life. He was just a really good person. I'm going to start the show talking about some of my interactions with him in the Supreme Court. He was, you know, rumored to be a nominee to the Supreme Court at one time, and right. How he felt about that. It was interesting.
4: Yeah, you had him on your Amazing Arizona's podcast.
1: Not that long ago. Yeah, but. Sat down for about an hour just talking about a multitude of things, his time in the Congress. About 30 years he served in the Congress overall.
4: I know, really long time. One thing that will always stand out for me about John Kyle is I believe he was the first member of the Arizona delegation I talked to on the radio after 9/11.
1: Oh.
4: He came on this very radio station, and we talked about, the horror that we were all seeing in that day and those days after. And, as usual, John Kyle was a voice of reason through all of that.
1: I don't know how if anybody else feels this way, but it's such an odd feeling now to realize that both of the two senators that were here for the vast majority of my time in Arizona, John McCain and now John Kyle, both have passed away. It's an odd feeling that they both have passed on.
4: Yeah. Well, part of it is, too, that we just haven't had these two senators for nearly as long as we had them. That's part of it. Mike's also going to be talking about interest rates and the economy. Of course, the Federal Reserve bumping it up a quarter of a percentage point. This, of course, is what this is the rate that banks loan money to each other overnight.
1: Right.
4: This is not us little people. We get charged for interest rates. We get charged a lot more.
1: Yeah, but what we are going to do now is we're going to watch and see what effect this has, because he talked about how strong the economy is. The job numbers are still strong. Employment still, spending is up. So they want to cool off things with inflation. And the part of this that really was concerning, I think, to a lot of people is he didn't stop saying that this was going to be it, that we may see another one of these before the year's out.
4: Yeah, no, and more beyond that as well. So get ready for that. Also, Mike has a sports legend here in the Valley, Mike D'Antoni, former Suns coach, and he's just inducted into the Hall of Fame. And you've got Jeff Hawkins, president of the Arizona Troopers Association, talking about how many stinking crashes we have every year in Arizona.
1: 323 crashes on average every day on the roadways in Arizona. An average of 3 people die in car crashes every day in Arizona.
4: That's crazy.
1: Yeah.
4: That's crazy. Yeah. And I'm sure he's going to have something to say about funding the folks who watch our highways.
1: Yeah. I was just the other day I had to drive it during rush hour, which I rarely am out during that time of day. I had to drive up to Anthem. And I took me a long time to get from 32nd Street and the 202 to the I-17. But in that stretch of the I-10 going, approaching the tunnel, on the opposite side of the freeway, the eastbound side of the freeway, there were troopers everywhere. They had some kind of an operation going on. They were pulling people over. But that high visibility, man, it changes the way people drive.
4: It sure does.
1: Imagine what we could do if we had more troopers on the road.
4: All that's coming up with Mike Broomhead after LaDonna Harvey gets you a KTAR News Expansion in 60 seconds.
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0: Good morning. It is 8 o'clock. I'm LaDonna Harvey, and former Arizona Senator John Kyle has died from complications from a neurological disease that manifested in dementia, and it had forced him to withdraw from public life.
23: KTAR Breaking News Alert.
24: Saw many momentous moments at the nation's capital, including then-President Bill Clinton's impeachment trial in 1999.
14: It is no great sacrifice to have to sit still for 4 or 5 hours at a time and then take a half-hour break for lunch and then come back and do it again. You know, people talk about that being just a horrible experience. Well, if you want a drink of water, one of the pages will bring you a drink of water. If you have to go to the bathroom, you can get up and go do that. It's not like this is some kind of punishment.
24: It was the first time America was seriously considering a president's removal since Richard Nixon's Watergate scandal a quarter century earlier.
14: I can remember sitting there taking copious notes and then trying to organize those notes. And I also kept a diary for my grandkids. And so I tried to synthesize my thoughts down into a few comments I could put in a diary. So I kept pretty busy taking notes and trying to get the main points down.
24: A Nebraska native who attended the University of Arizona, Kyle practiced law in Phoenix before entering the world of politics. The son of a 3-term congressman from Iowa himself, served in the U.S. House representing Arizona for 8 years before taking the seat that had been held by the retiring hiring Dennis DeConcini in 1995.
15: When conservatism meant responsibility on the budget, it meant a muscular foreign policy. It was in the Goldwater tradition of conservatism.
24: KTAR political analyst Mike O'Neill says Kyle left a strong legacy.
15: He was the local guy who took care and addressed the needs of the state.
24: Kyle held many strong conservative positions, voting against the Affordable Care Act in 2009 and pressing to better protect the rights of crime victims. He summed up his view on politics about a year and a half ago with the Amazing Arizonans podcast.
16: Don't just take what you hear on television as the gospel and say that therefore that's your position. Think it through a little bit, be a little critical, and if you come to a different conclusion, don't be afraid to say so.
24: Kyle retired from the Senate in early 2013, but would briefly return in the fall of 2018, appointed by Governor Doug Ducey to fill the seat left vacant after the death of John McCain, again leaving at the end of the year, succeeded by Martha McSally. Colson Krolak, KTAR News.
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8: All right, we'll start in the West Valley. We've got a mainline crash southbound 101, the Awafria Freeway, right at the Glendale off-ramp, and partial portions of this ramp are shut down. Medical units are on the scene. Medical units are on the scene over in the East Valley. We've got a crash on the eastbound Loop 202 Santan Freeway. This is right near McClintock. The right lanes are blocked, so if you are headed over to the 101, the Price Freeway, lean to the left to get around that. 59th Avenue, south of Baseline, that's our closure this morning. As far as a surface street crash is concerned, had a

0: 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John Roller, KTAR News.
1: The valley dries out today and temperatures stay on the comfortable side. We're forecasting a high of 96 degrees, which is nearly 5 degrees below average. Expect partly cloudy skies this afternoon with clearing skies tonight. I'm ABC 15 meteorologist Jorge Torres.
2: Right now, we are looking at 77 and partly sunny skies in Peoria, and weather is brought to you by Homes2X. 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Well, that was a storm. Rain covered most of the valley yesterday, leading to flooding and very dangerous driving conditions. Anna Ulp joins us live with more from the news center.
3: Yeah, that rain really hit the North and the East Valley. Mesa, Apache Junction, Fountain Hills, and North Scottsdale all getting between 1 to 3 inches of rain. The storms left more than 2,000 people without power in the afternoon hours, and multiple people had to be rescued from flooded roadways. Sean Benedict with the National Weather Service.
4: We saturate the ground, fill up those washes, and then we just keep filling them up. And that just all runs downhill and hits those low water crossings.
3: Further to the east, the rain turned deadly. Three people, including a child, were killed after being swept away by floods in the Navajo Nation near the New Mexico-Arizona border. Live in the news center, Anna Ulp, KTAR News.
2: And breaking this morning, that body that was found in the Grand Canyon earlier this week has been identified as that of 53-year-old Timothy Allen Smith. He was the last remaining hiker who disappeared during those flash floods last month. Three people died in that flooding, including Smith and his two hiking companions. While the bodies of his two friends were found shortly after the flood, Smith had been missing since August 29th. His remains were found Monday near Crystal Rapids on the Colorado River. KTAR eyes on the economy. The Federal Reserve increased rates for the first time in 3 years, and a Valley economist says more should be expected soon.
5: The move to increase the interest rate defies desires from President Trump for a lower rate. Dennis Hoffman, economics professor at Arizona State University, tells KTAR we should expect more rate hikes soon.
6: It's rare that the Fed does one hike and then nothing else. They tend to move in cycles, tightening cycles where rates go up, and that's what they've signaled today, and easing cycles where rates come down. It looks like that's over and done with.
5: He says we may see an additional rate hike in December. Kellen Shover, KTAR News.
2: The Republican majority in the legislature has issued subpoenas as part of its investigation into Governor Katie Hobbs and an alleged pay-to-play scheme. State Senator Jake Hoffman says there will be a special committee hearing on September 29th.
7: At the hearing, witnesses will be placed under oath. Committee members will examine the timeline, follow the money, and ask direct questions.
2: Now, this comes after Arizona's Attorney General Chris Mays declined to prosecute Hobbs. Mays is already in the process of releasing documents from her investigation following a legal review. In a statement sent to KTAR News, the Hobbs campaign called the investigation by the legislature a desperate political stunt. A new program here in Phoenix could help some people with their rent.
8: The program comes after a settlement with Widener Property Management, in which they were ordered to pay $1 million to a rent assistant nonprofit called Wildfire. Francisco Blanco, a deputy director for the city's Human Services Department, explains.
9: So the city of Phoenix will be administering $493,000 out of those funds. And what that means is that we are going to be able to help qualified households with up to 2 months of rent for their current properties.
8: He says to be eligible for the program, applicants must be current or former residents of Widener Properties and at or below the state median gross income. The money will be paid to landlords and property managers. Skyler Love, KTAR News.
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0: All right. The drive into town get a little busier. Let's bring you up to date on a couple of mainline crashes right now. The westbound I-10, this is near the Ahwatukee area, had a earlier crash right near Chandler Boulevard, and your slowing starts right from the 202s as you come into downtown Phoenix. On the eastbound 202 Santan Freeway, right near McClintock, just prior to the 101. 101 Price Freeway. Watch for a crash there. Then over on the west side, southbound 101 Awafria Freeway, right at the Glendale off-ramp, we've got medical units. And ramp lanes are restricted there. You're squeezing by in the left transition ramp to go eastbound on Glendale Avenue. Now getting word of a pedestrian-involved crash on 59th Avenue, just south of Baseline Road, and a little further

0: Further north in Glendale this morning, still have that closure both directions. 59th Avenue from Glendale North to Myrtle. 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
1: A 10% chance of rain today. Otherwise, look for partly cloudy skies and a high of 94. Maybe a little bit muggy as we try to bake off some of this moisture. It's going to be mostly sunny and about 100 tomorrow, 102 for Saturday and Sunday, and still sunny. 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It is 8:10, and officials, including the FBI and the Coast Guard, are keeping a close eye on U.S.-bound oil tankers after several experienced some kind of cyber attack at sea.
2: Newly released video showing the moment highly specialized Coast Guard forces and the FBI climb aboard one of two U.S.-bound oil tankers that had been hit by massive cyber attacks. Sources telling ABC News federal authorities took the extraordinary step of heading out to sea off the U.S. coast in the Gulf, boarding the first vessel on August 21st to determine the scale of the hack. That ship losing communications for more than 30 hours.
1: That's ABC News Chief Justice Correspondent Pierre Thomas. From the KTAR Business Center, the Cheesecake Factory picked Surprise for its next Valley location. Our partners at the Phoenix Business Journal say it'll take up a 7,500 square foot space at the Village at Prasada, which can be found off the 303 and Waddell. It'll be open by late 2027. And DiMaggio's Italian restaurant is going to open a second location. Our partners at the Phoenix Business Journal say it'll take over a vacated Lou Malnati's location in the Uptown Plaza Retail Center. It's expected to open in the fourth quarter of this year and will be about 30% larger than the Scottsdale location. So there's a little private dining room for you there. Checking the latest numbers on Wall Street, the NASDAQ is booming today. We're up 367. That's almost 1.5% so far in trading. The S&P is also up 68, and we're up 216 on the Dow. For more money news, visit the Business Center at ktar.com.
3: I've seen complete remission, and people tell me this is the best I felt in years.
1: A unique treatment for depression that's been around since the 80s is gaining popularity because of just how successful it is.
4: It's called transcranial magnetic stimulation. Psychiatrist Dr. Philip Yam with Serenity Mental Health Center says it's an effective method to treat severe mental health diagnoses when talk therapy and antidepressants aren't enough.
3: When we use transcranial magnetic stimulation, we are stimulating the brain the same way that you could do when you're learning, but using technology and safe MRI-level magnetic pulses.
4: Yam says it targets the prefrontal cortex, which can tap into deeper parts of the brain that need to be healed. He hopes more people can learn about this treatment as September is Suicide Awareness and Prevention Month. Heidi Hommel, KTAR News.
1: Now it's the KTAR Timeline with Patricia Valencia, brought to you by Beatitudes Campus.
5: It's September 17th, and back on this day in 1787, the Constitution of the United States of America was signed. Signed by 39 delegates at the conclusion of the Constitutional Convention in Philadelphia, supporters of the document fought a hard battle to win ratification by the necessary 9 out of 13 U.S. states. During an intensive debate, the delegates devised a brilliant federal organization characterized by an intricate system of checks and balances. It was drafted in secret at Independence Hall. Benjamin Franklin, 81 at the time, was the oldest signer, and Jonathan Dayton, 26, the youngest. But two key founders, Thomas Jefferson and John Adams, didn't sign it. Of the 55 delegates, only 39 signed the document, and Rhode Island boycotted the entire convention. The Constitution is the world's oldest national constitution still in use, and it was signed back on this day in 1787.
1: Now let's go to the roads with John Roller live in the Valley Chevy Dealers Traffic Center.
0: Well, LaDonna, lanes are opening up from that earlier crash in the East Valley. Eastbound Loop 202 Santan Freeway right near McClintock. This crash now is slowly moving completely off to the right. And as I mentioned, lanes are starting to open up if you are making your way over to the 101. Westbound I-10, not too far from there. Had an earlier crash just north of Chandler Boulevard, and that's backing you up if you are transitioning from the westbound 202 Santan Freeway to head to the westbound I-10 to get into downtown Phoenix. On the west side, southbound 101 Alafria Freeway, still have lane restrictions right at the off-ramp there at Glendale. If you are going to head east on Glendale, just stay to the left lane at that off-ramp there. Medical units on the scene. Also now have a crash coming in the North Valley, 51st Avenue and the 101. That is the Alafria Freeway. And don't forget, still have that closure this morning. 59th Avenue shut down both directions from Glendale North to Myrtle. 67th Avenue, 51st Avenue. Ways to get over to Grand Avenue if you need to. 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
1: We have a 10% chance of rain today, otherwise partly cloudy with a high of 94. As we start to dry out over the weekend, look for a high Friday of 100, then 102 on both Saturday and Sunday, and sunny all the way through. 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If you've been injured in an accident, call Sweet James. The Mike Broomhead Show is next. I'm LaDonna Harvey on Arizona's news station, KTAR News.
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7: Yeah, good morning. Sad day for many people here in Arizona and across the country. The former Senator John Kyle family releasing a statement that the senator passed away. I'm going to read the statement. It's very brief. This is from the Kyle family. Our husband, father, grandfather, son, and brother, John Kyle, has passed away at the age of 84 due to complications from a neurological disease. We know that John belongs to all of Arizona, a state he loved and explored with vigor, curiosity, and wonder. Serving his state and nation in Congress was a privilege and responsibility he honored and respected. We are grateful for his full and meaningful public life. We are grateful, too, for his full and meaningful family life. Guided by his faith and endowed with honor, warmth, and love, we cherish his presence in our lives, and we are thankful he has joined his beloved Creator, Jesus Christ. Memorial services will be announced later. Tough day for many people that knew the senator. I didn't know him as well as I would like, but I did have an opportunity to get to know him over the years. And it is, I don't know that I've ever met anyone that was more capable of standing up for what he believed in very passionately, but at the same time being respected by those that disagreed with him. He was so well respected on both sides of the political aisle. There are so many stories about John Kyle. Very privileged a year or so ago to sit down with the senator and our Amazing Arizonans podcast. We have put that up at the top of the list right now. If you want to go over to the KTAR YouTube channel at some point, you can watch my time with Senator Kyle. And it was, as always, a brilliant conversation. He was such a smart man. Loved NASCAR, which seemed a little bit odd that, you know, for seeing someone that looked like such a statesman, I would see him. I saw him one year at the race at Phoenix Raceway. We were in the pits together and spent about 20 minutes just talking and asking him about the sport because I was such a casual fan of NASCAR and he was such a knowledgeable fan. He was talking to me about the rules and why he loved it and who the drivers he loved were and the teams he watched. And it was terrific. It was a great time. But to see him in an element that he loved so much. There are a few things about Senator Kyle, if you didn't know him, you need to know. I'm going to start with the obvious, and that is his legacy when it comes to water, which doesn't sound like, at first glance, a huge thing. But John Kyle was responsible for the tribal settlements. His congressional position, he negotiated and secured the complex landmark. I'm just reading this. Indian Water Rights Settlement. He participated in crafting the foundational water rules and supporting the infrastructure and security of the Central Arizona Project. If you go back and look at how the Salt River Project was built, and then you look at the Central Arizona Project, you look historically how Arizona has always been on the cutting edge of water rights and water security because we had to out of necessity as a desert. But John Kyle in the 20th century was so, especially the late 20th century, was so responsible for how Arizona secured its water rights and what we were going to do moving forward for water security. The Kyle Center for Water Policy, established in 2014 at ASU, it builds, and I'm just going to read what their mission, to build consensus, provide research-backed guidance, and promote informed long-term decision-making for Arizona water future. It was, as a water attorney, he understood how it needed to work, but he wanted it to be for the good of all people. It was not a partisan message. It was a water security for the good of Arizona, which really typifies who John Kyle was. I have only, in my entire life, I have only given financially to two political campaigns. Both of them were John Kyle. As close as I was with Senator McCain, I never donated to his campaigns, but I donated twice to John Kyle. He was just a good man. A prominent figure on the Senate Judiciary Committee, obviously very instrumental in the seating of Supreme Court justices. And there was a time when it was being tossed around that his name might be mentioned as a Supreme Court justice. And I saw the senator at the Republican convention in Tampa, Florida. That was the year that Mitt Romney was getting the nomination to run against Barack Obama for Barack Obama's second term. And I ran into the senator at the hotel, and we had about 10 minutes to talk. And I asked him about the possibility of becoming a Supreme Court justice. And he gave me what was a surprising answer, but it made me want him to take the job even more if they offered it to him. And what he said was absolutely not, and which really surprised me because he is such a constitutional expert. And I asked him why, and the senator said, because I've spent my entire career making policy, and I don't know that I would be able to take off my policy hat and judge legislation on its constitutionality and not on whether I liked it or disliked it. And I'm paraphrasing that part of it, but he felt it would be a disservice to the public because he didn't know if he could do it impartially. And I just thought, it's that kind of self-awareness, because he did go on to say other people have done it and he wasn't discounting their ability. He just was being brutally honest about his ability to be impartial. And I just found that to be such an answer that was typical of him. He was so selfless and very self-aware, but selfless in those ways. He was so good for Arizona at a time when everybody knew, you know, John McCain was the senior senator in Arizona. John McCain was really the face of American politics for a very long time. Internationally, I don't know that there was a more well-known political figure in the world than John McCain. But he worked very well with Senator McCain. He worked very well with his colleagues on both sides of the aisle to get things done. He was, and you're going to find out, you will hear throughout the day, very heartfelt sentiments about Senator Kyle from people on both sides of the aisle. And I just think that it is a loss for the state of Arizona. But more than anything, he was such a family guy as well. And to be able, I just feel for his family. You know, they made the announcement, I believe, last December that he was stepping away from public life, dealing with dementia. So they knew that it was going to be, you know, a rough road. But the finality of it has got to be very difficult for the family. And so to the Kyle family, we are so sorry. But there are very few people who are accessible and go out of their way for you. And he was someone that did. The fact that when we were kind of at the infancy of our podcast called Amazing Arizonans, and the plan was to just tell Arizona stories and to get people to talk about their lives and their time here in this state and their contributions, his willingness to do that, to come down here to the studio and spend an hour with me, he had absolutely no obligation to do so, but he was willing to sit down and he was engaging as he always is and thoughtful in his answers. And go to the YouTube channel. I hope you will at some point and watch it again, because he really was so good to this state. loved Arizona, and that came out in everything he talked about. He worked so hard on behalf of the citizens of Arizona, his time in the Senate, time in the Congress in general. And this morning when the news came through, we got the press release, and the newsroom was talking about it. And I took a few minutes just to reflect on how kind he was to me. So new in the radio business, I really didn't know much. And he was always willing to have a conversation. He was always willing to sit down and talk. He was always gracious with those things. And it just showed the character of the person he was, because when the cameras are, the microphones aren't on, people have no obligation to you. But he was as much a gentleman and a statesman when there was no one around as when he was standing and talking as a United States senator. So he will be missed. We're trying to line up people that knew him well to talk with today on the show if we can. And if you are newer to Arizona, or you don't remember John Kyle as a senator, you really a lot of what you do today, especially when it comes to water, a lot of what you are able to do and the growth that we've been able to sustain in Arizona is because of the hard work of John Kyle and the continued work of the Kyle Center for Water Policy. And I think that legacy will last forever. And I hope that his name will always be known and synonymous with the growth in Arizona that's been possible because of his hard and diligent work. Once again, to his family, it is such a sad day for them. And certainly you are in our prayers, and our condolences go out to you because you and a thank you for sharing him with this country, because it was a great sacrifice to let him spend all those years in D.C. and then the hard work he did after returning home. Coming up, we do have to talk about the Arizona economy and what the rate increase. What does that mean for our economy? We'll talk about that next.
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21: Good morning, it's 8:32. I'm Patricia Valencia. John Kyle, a giant in Arizona politics who served the state in Congress for nearly three decades, has died. He was 84. The former U.S. Senator sat down with the Mike Broomhead Show on the Amazing Arizonans podcast last year.
22: Don't just take what you hear on television as the gospel and say that therefore that's your position. Think it through a little bit. Be a little critical. And if you come to a different conclusion, don't be afraid to say so.
21: The family said Kyle died due to complications from a neurological disease. The Republican served in the U.S. House from 87 to 1995, in the Senate from 95 to 2013. He returned to the Senate from 2018 to 2019. After then, Governor Doug Ducey appointed him to fill the late John McCain's seat. We had some crazy rain weather yesterday, and including some dangerous conditions throughout the valley. And Ope is live with more.
23: Flooded roadways, water rescues, and a couple thousand people losing power. Yesterday's storms had it all. Sean Benedict with the National Weather Service explains.
24: Anytime you can get even just 1 inch over a short duration, it typically will lead to running washes. And we saw upwards of 2 to 3 inches over short periods.
23: Further to the east, those washes left three people, including a child, being swept away by flooding in the Navajo Nation near the Arizona-New Mexico border. We're expecting to dry out today, though, with no more rain expected for the rest of this week. Live in the news center, Anna Ulp, KTAR News.
21: After yesterday's heavy rain, the north rim of the Grand Canyon is temporarily closed to visitors. Officials say Highway 67 will also be closed between Lindbergh Hill and the developed area until flooding and debris on the roadway is cleared. although there is no known injuries or road damage. Stage 4 water restrictions also remain in effect following last month's flash flood. And also because of the rain, officials announced a partial campus closure of the Red Mountain High School in Mesa due to water damage. In a post on Facebook, the school says classes will remain scheduled as normal, but those located in the 100-level classrooms will be relocated. The campus is expected to return to normal function soon. And new this morning, the body of the Grand Canyon the body found in the Grand Canyon earlier this week has been identified as 53-year-old Timothy Allen Smith, the last remaining hiker who went missing during the flash floods in August. 3 people died in the flooding, including Smith and his 2 hiking companions. While the bodies of the 2 friends were found shortly after the flood, Smith had been missing since August 29th. His remains were found Monday near Crystal Rapids on the Colorado River. Let's head out to traffic now and check in with John Roller. He's live in the Valley Chevy Dealers Traffic Center.
0: All right. Thank you very much, Patricia. We still have lane restrictions on the west side of the 101 southbound Iowa Freeway right at the Glendale off-ramp. And this crash has been around for a while, but the right lane is still blocked by medical units and tow trucks now trying to clear this crash. Again, this is southbound 101, the Iowa Freeway right at the Glendale off-ramp. Got a car on fire right near Cave Creek and Cactus. Heads up for Phoenix Fire on the scene there. Also have a crash 51st Avenue and Beardsley. That's right near the 101 Iowa Freeway in the North Valley. And a crash moving off to the right, and it is clearing eastbound Loop 202 Santan Freeway right near McClintock, just to the west of the 101 in Chandler. 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
21: Partly cloudy skies and a high of 94 for today. It's 75 degrees right now in Mesa. 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

0: throughout the day talking about the late Senator John Kyle, family announcing this morning the senator had passed away. Tough day for a lot of us that knew the senator. I've been texting with some people that knew him very well, trying to get on the air. We're probably going to be tomorrow and not today, but former Governor Doug Ducey, who knew the senator very well, we're going to talk with the governor probably tomorrow on the show, have reached out to Meghan McCain, as you know, daughter of the late Senator John McCain, who John Kyle went back to the Senate. It's just a lot of people to talk to. Patricia, I forget, were we working together when Senator Kyle was our guest on the podcast?
1: No, not yet. I was not there for that one. I did not get to meet him, sadly.
0: I just was surprised, I would have to say, about him and Senator McCain at how accessible and kind they were to me throughout the years. You know, when I was brand, you know how it is in our business. And there are some people that are just, you must talk to. With all due respect, you know, there's guy, you know, John Hook just retired from Fox 10, but he's, you know, a legend in this town. Yeah. So if he makes a request for an interview, front of the line, as it should be. I was a new guy, barely in radio for any length of time, and both senators were always very, very, very kind to me. And then when we made the invitation for Senator Kyle to come be on the podcast, no hesitation. He said, absolutely. Came down to the studio, spent over an hour with me.
1: It's a great discussion too. Yeah. Go check it out.
0: Yeah, it's on the YouTube channel. We moved it up to the top of the list of Amazing Arizonans podcasts. So by the way, I want to thank Resolution Copper for being our sponsor, but all the more that I just think that we were hoping, and you can back me up on this, our podcast, we wanted it to be history. We wanted it to be saved for posterity. We've had the late Al McCoy. I think we were the last people to talk to Al McCoy before he passed away. We're going to have Mike D'Antoni in studio with us, Suns coach, and just inducted into the Hall of Fame. He's going to be in studio with us this morning, another guest on the podcast. But when something like this happens, it's a reminder of how fragile life is. We knew that the senator was ill, but it still is shocking to find out when they pass away. But it makes me so thankful for that time with him even more, just because there is something there that is kind of going to be there for history's purposes.
1: Oh, definitely. Yes. And those words that he said, like some of those quotes. And yes, there's even the short one that I just put on our Instagram, and it's like 20 seconds long. And he's just so knowledgeable, and you can tell he's just amazing.
0: He had such a unique ability, because one of two things happens. Either you are seen as partisan and kind of caustic if you're standing up for what you believe in, or you are kind of seen as somebody that is easily kind of pushed around or swayed. He was neither. He stood up for what he believed. He never wavered on what he believed in. He was a small government, low taxes, a conservative on every issue, but so absolutely respected on both sides of the aisle. It was a unique capability that we wish everybody would have that's in that position.
1: Oh, definitely.
0: You know?
1: It'd make everything so much more
0: lucid. Yeah, and as much as we have other things we need to talk about this morning, I find myself, when Senator McCain, when it was announced that Senator McCain was sick, that he had brain cancer, when they made the public announcement, I was doing show prep. I was doing early mornings at another station then. And so I did it like I normally do, preparing for the show, and turned the microphone on and got emotional. It was awful. I didn't realize, I'm eulogizing my friend, and that it really hit me personally. I didn't know Senator Kyle as well as I knew Senator McCain. But you couldn't be around him and not respect him. He was just a statesman. There is no other word for it. He was a statesman. He understood the responsibility of the position he had. He took it very seriously, serving people. He was a servant, a servant leader. He realized he was representing, and he was doing the bidding of the state of Arizona. That's what they do in the Senate. They do the business of the state.
1: Did you see what his family said, what the statement said? it kind of says what you're saying right here. So they said, quote, "We know that John belonged to all of Arizona, a state he loved and explored with vigor, curiosity, and wonder. Serving his state and nation in Congress was a privilege and responsibility he honored and respected."
0: And that is absolutely the truth. Absolutely the truth. And I told the story a few minutes ago when I asked, because he was on the Judiciary Committee. He was one of the most, when it came to the Constitution, he was one of the most respected guys in the entire Congress on both chambers. And when it came up, and he was on the Judiciary Committee, and when it came up that his name might be put out there for a justice on the Supreme Court, he told me, no way. And he said, I don't know that all my years in policy, I don't know if I could take my policy hat off and be impartial. And I thought, that's exactly the kind of self-awareness we need. But how many people would sprint to a lifetime appointment to the Supreme Court? Not a bad thing. But for him to say, I don't know that I could do it justice. He didn't know that he could do it justice for the American people, explains everything you need to know about John Kyle. Everything you need to know about
1: him. Good way to put it.
0: Yeah. Hey, listen, you can win tickets, an advanced screening of The Heart of the Beast starring Brad Pitt, a special forces officer and his combat dog fight to survive in the Alaskan wilderness. You can enter at the contest page at KTAR.com. Coming up, it's Gatos and the BQ poll question of the day.
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1: At 8:48, I'm Patricia Valencia. This is what you need to know right now. Former Arizona U.S. Senator John Kyle has died due to complications from a neurological disease. His family announced the news this morning, writing, quote, "We know that John belonged to all of Arizona, a state he loved and explored with vigor." Kyle served Arizona in Congress for nearly three decades. The Casa Grande Police Department has arrested two suspects and identified a third in the investigation into a Monday shooting that sent a 10-year-old girl to the hospital. Yesterday afternoon, officers arrested a 15-year-old and a 16-year-old connected to the shooting. Police are still looking for an 18-year-old Francisco Solano Jr., who they say should be considered armed and dangerous. All of our top stories are just 15 minutes away. 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We got John Roller live in the Valley Chevy Dealers Traffic Center.
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0: Hey, good morning, Gatos.
18: Good morning, John Kyle.
0: Yeah. Yeah. Sad day.
18: So I woke up today. First thing my wife said, John Kyle passed away. And I said, ugh.
0: Yep.
18: I knew he was ill for a long time, and he stopped taking visitors. And I think he was 84. And you knew him well. I knew him well, too.
0: Yeah. Yeah, he was one of those people. He was just such a statesman, and that word gets thrown around sometimes, but I think it typifies. He definitely was that.
18: Yeah, let me give you my John Kyle story. This, okay. I think this, the, it, it's in the moment when I was talking to him about this, I never thought I would talk about that conversation we had because I didn't think it was a big deal until later. So, gosh, it was probably 2007, give or take a year or so.
0: Mm-hmm.
18: And he was working on an immigration bill, and I didn't like it. And so I called his office, we booked him, and we interviewed him. And so we started the interview, started talking about it. And I said, I don't like this immigration bill because of this. And I gave him another because of this. And I think I said, I'm not sure why you're part of this. Why do you want to be part of this? Because this is not a good bill. And I said, I don't think this is good for America. And he gave me a great answer. He said, because if I'm not part of it, I can't make it better.
0: Mm-hmm.
18: I can't be in the weeds on this, on the ground with the other people working on this. If I'm not here, it can't get better. That's why I'm in it. And I'm thinking, all right, that's a great answer. Makes total sense to me.
0: Yeah.
18: He actually wants to work with other people. Boy, do we miss that, Mike.
0: Yeah, you know, it's interesting. I've told the story this morning twice. I interviewed him. We got to talking at the hotel in Tampa when Mitt Romney got the nomination. It was the Republican convention in Tampa. And his name was being thrown around as a possible Supreme Court justice. And I asked him about it, and he said, no way. And I was surprised at the answer. And you'll understand this because you knew him well. He said, no way, because I've spent my entire career making policy, and I don't know that I could take my policy hat off and judge a piece of legislation based on the Constitution. In other words, he just thought he might not be serving the American public impartially because he'd been doing policy for so long. And I thought, man, that's the kind of self-awareness we need, but that typifies who he was.
18: It's a great story, too. I mean, my story goes along with your story that he just wanted to make things better.
0: Yeah. Yeah.
18: He was one of the few people that wanted to make things better. He wasn't there to make millions and millions of dollars and all that kind of. He was actually there to make things better. And we need more people like that now more than ever. I don't think we have people like that anymore, to be honest with you.
0: And what he did to secure water in Arizona will be felt for a century.
18: Wow, I gotta read into that. I don't know. I didn't know that.
0: Yeah, the tribal agreements he made on water security. You know, he's got the water policy at ASU that was named after him, the Kyle Center for Water Policy. What he did, when you look into it, you'll be shocked at all what he was able to do to secure water security in Arizona was incredible.
18: Well, we should celebrate his life today. We should remember him today, and we should thank God that he was. He helped Arizona become what it is today. A very, very good man. And I love that you said statesman. He really, yep. really was. He tried to make a difference,
0: yep.
18: and he tried to do the right thing. And we missed that in Washington.
0: And what I loved, too, was what was a fun fact about him was how much he loved NASCAR.
18: Yeah, that's funny. Yeah.
0: Was a huge
18: little quirky things. Yeah.
0: Huge NASCAR fan. So and anyway, yeah, I'm sure you're going to do it justice on your show this afternoon. We're going to do it all day here as well. And we'll talk tomorrow.
18: OK, man, I'll talk to you tomorrow.
0: All right. The Big Q poll question. You can find it at KTAR.com. 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
1: Good morning, it's 9 o'clock. I'm Patricia Valencia. An Arizona icon, former Arizona U.S. Senator John Kyle has died from complications from a neurological disease that manifested in dementia. For more on the life and legacy of Senator Kyle, here's KTAR's Colton Krolak live in the News Center.
2: The country knew him as a political juggernaut. Arizona knows him as one of their own. Kyle served Arizona in Congress for nearly 30 years, first in the House and then in the Senate. A traditional conservative, Kyle garnered respect from both sides of the aisle. Time magazine named him one of America's 10 best senators and one of the top 100 most influential people in the world. He summed up his view on politics about a year and a half ago with the Amazing Arizonans podcast.
4: The thing I enjoyed most about my public service, in addition to helping to make good policy for the country, was helping to teach people about our government, why it's important for them to participate in it.
2: Kyle's family announced his death this morning, writing, quote, "We know that John belonged to all of Arizona, a state he loved and explored with vigor, curiosity, and wonder. Serving his state and the nation in Congress was a privilege and responsibility he honored and respected." Kyle was 84. Live in the news center, Colton Krolak, KTAR News.
1: Well, that was a storm. Rain covered most of the valley yesterday, leading to flooding and dangerous driving conditions. Anna Ulp is live with more.
5: Rain really hit the North and East Valley. Mesa, Apache Junction, Fountain Hills, and North Scottsdale all getting between 1 to 3 inches of rain. The storms left more than 2,000 people without power in the afternoon hours, and multiple people had to be rescued from flooded roadways. Sean Benedict with the National Weather Service.
6: We saturate the ground, fill up those washes, and then we just keep filling them up. And that just all runs downhill and hits those low water crossings.
5: Further to the east, the rain turned deadly. Three people, including a child, were killed after being swept away by floods in the Navajo Nation near the New Mexico-Arizona border. Live in the news center, Anna Ulp, KTAR News.
1: Yesterday's storm left flooding across parts of the valley, including at Red Mountain High School. In a statement sent to KTAR, Red Mountain High School said that several hallways, now their cafeteria, had been flooded, with the storm also impacting the school's electrical systems. Multiple classes had to be relocated to other areas of campus, but the school remains open. And the body found in the Grand Canyon earlier this week has been identified.
7: 53-year-old Timothy Allen Smith from Star Valley, Wyoming, was the last remaining hiker caught in the flash flooding in August. Three people died in that flooding, Smith and two hiking companions, while the bodies of his two friends, 46-year-old John Giusti and 42-year-old Brent Rosencrantz of Granbury, Texas, were found shortly after the flood. Smith had been missing since August 29th. His remains were found Monday near Crystal Rapids on the Colorado River. LaDonna Harvey, KTAR News.
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25: All right, couple of crashes. One in the North Valley, 51st Avenue and Beardsley. That's right near the 101 Awafria Freeway. Watch for crashes there. Also a collision in Tempe this morning, Priest and Broadway. 59th Avenue south of Baseline. That crash is in the clearing stages. Still have that closure in Glendale. 59th Avenue both directions closed from Glendale to Myrtle. Myrtle is just south of Northern. John Roller, KTAR News.
1: Today, we're going to dry out on the rain side, but partly cloudy skies and a high of 94, 79 degrees right now in Tempe. 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
0: You know, it's always fun to be in the presence of greatness, and none better when it comes to basketball. Mike D'Antoni, a Hall of Fame coach now. How is the Hall of Fame moniker? Are you getting used to it?
27: Well, I don't know if

0: is the experience like?
1: You know, a great weekend. They keep you busy as heck. You wish you had more time to spend with the people that got me there, because you invite a lot of people, a lot of friends. But I think it was a great experience for them and for me, obviously. It's to go with that class and just, you know, Jerry Colangelo does a first-class thing, whatever he does. It was pretty heady stuff.
0: When you look back at your time, the 7 seconds or less, uh-huh. I mean, let's talk about that, because that kind of revolutionized what the NBA was doing, and that was your brainchild. Can you explain that and how it came to pass?
1: You know, it comes, a coach usually is, he coaches by his experiences, what's happened before. So I've always grown up in an atmosphere of fast basketball, fast break, you know, a lot of traditional stuff. Then when I start coaching more traditional, gotten a little bit of a pickle and had a great team set up, like this is in Italy.
0: Yeah.
1: Like the Suns, tried it, and we, you know, we went like a rocket. And then when I got here and being a little scared, my first year of coaching with the Suns, and I remember Jerry and Brian came to me and we were having lunch over at Pizzeria Bianco's.
0: Yeah.
1: And they go, so who are you going to start? Anyway, you can start traditionally this, but probably the best would be Amari moving to center and Sean at the four. And I don't know how they'll take it, but I think that would be the best. And they go, well, go with your gut. Do what you think. And so they gave me the strength to be able to do it. Amari, Sean, everybody had to move their position over one. Did it. And thank goodness it worked, because then they're convinced. So it took off.
0: Names that you are associated with, when you talk about Sean Marion, when you talk about these Hall of Famers, you are Steve Nash, and what is it like to coach? Did you know when you saw them playing, did you know that they were going to have that kind of career? Were they that good when you could see that talent?
1: Well, I think Steve just jumps right out, right at the beginning. He was unbelievable, his decision-making and his preparation, his professionalism to the sport. Sean was an incredible talent and should probably get into the Hall of Fame, and hopefully that'll happen for him one of these days soon. And Amari was just a raw talent. I came here as an assistant coach when we just drafted him, but watch him work what he wanted to be and how he can dedicate and be he has a very strong mind when he puts it, you know, to the task that he, his growth was incredible. So you never know they're going to end up Hall of Famers, and they will only be Hall of Famers because of the other people around them.
0: Right.
1: And we have success. Otherwise, they wouldn't have made it. And, you know, we all wish we'd have won a championship, and we could have, would have, could have, should have. But it was a great run for us here in Phoenix.
0: Did your time in Europe and developing your game there, do you think that helped you bringing the game here to the States? Is it that different from the European game from the game in the States?
1: Probably back then it was. Europe was very innovative on how they taught their young players to develop. And they developed big guys that could shoot threes, could run the floor, could run a pick and roll if they had to. They didn't play the traditional back to the basket, where the NBA, you go through high school, college, and they always played in the paint. So, you know, a lot of people say, okay, you play small ball. And it's not really small ball. It's more of a skilled ball. And because of their ability to be able to do things, it gives you the ability as a coach to improvise different things that you couldn't do otherwise. And so it definitely was a big influence on what we did here in the States. So I started it in Italy doing it and just carried it over.
0: So let me talk about that. There's a rumor you're going back. Are you going back?
1: No. Well, here's the deal. Rome is now owned by Donnie Nelson, who was assistant coach with the Suns and longtime GM of the Dallas Mavericks. And now I'm pretty sure, almost positive, Brian Colangelo is going to be chairman of the board of the team. Really interesting, really great friends. Talked to him for a long time, trying to give him insights steadily. And, you know, I haven't been there in 20 years, so it's not like I'm up to date of everything. But I always will help them as friends. But nothing, I'm Milanese. You know, I spent 17 years in Milan, Italy. Yep. People in Milan, my friends, they'd kill me if I go to Rome. So I'm glad to help them wherever I can and help them as much and hope they succeed. But no, I'll stick being Milanese for a while.
0: Yeah, so but the rumor's out there because of the association. Yeah.

0: conversation with them.
1: Well, it was close, and we talked, you know, and they wanted me to come on board, and nothing would have been better to work with those guys because they are my friends. But I can do the same thing, just helping them and talk to them, and so we're in a good spot.
0: The fans here in Phoenix, I moved here 31 years ago when the Suns were it. I mean, they were just, but they have been. This has been this is the anchor franchise. The Suns fans go generations deep. What is it like to coach in that arena with that fan base?
1: Well, for me, when we would have a playoffs and we were having that run and our team was, it was so exciting. And just the fans were great. The excitement as before the game started and the pageantry was off the charts. And I would sit there and look over at my assistant coach and say, this is unbelievable. This is great. And Phoenix is a special town. I mean, I love living here. Weather is always, everybody's in a good mood, especially during the winter, not in the summer as much, but in the winter, they're in a good mood. And it was just a thrill to be able to coach them for 4 years and have the success we had, not quite as much as we wanted, but it kind of kicked off a good career for me.
0: You've always been gracious with the fans, and I'm sure you still, when you're in town, while you're here, I'm sure you're going to get stopped by people. Do you still enjoy it? Do you still enjoy the fan interaction?
1: Oh, for sure. You know, most of the time when I go by the assisted living place, that's where my fans are. So, you know, it's they're special. I mean, they're the ones that make it. They actually paying our salaries, and, you know, and so they deserve the right to be able to boo or yell or scream or cheer, hopefully. But, you know, it's up to us to give them something to cheer about. When they do, they're great. Fans are fantastic.
0: Yeah, we're a three-sport town now. The Coyotes are gone. Yeah. But with all due respect to the other teams, this is a different place when the Suns are good. When the Suns are competitive and they're making a playoff run or it looks like they could get to the playoffs, this is a different kind of town.
1: Well, it is. And also, I think a lot of it was, for a long time, was the only sport you had in town. And back in the day when they brought it here. And I remember I was with Kansas City Omaha Kings and playing in Phoenix. Coming here was like a treat, you know, just the weather and all that. But, you know, seeing the Suns guys come in with flip-flops, it was great. But, it's a, you know, basketball special here. And I'm sure the Suns are making their way back right now. They're going up the charts.
0: Do you miss the competition? Do you miss any of it, or are you happily retired?
1: Well, I'm happily retired, but yeah, I miss it. You know, some days you wake up and say, yeah, I want to do this again, but then in reality, I'm in a good spot right now, and I think like anybody, what I did for 60 years, played basketball and then coach, I loved it, and I wish I could do it again, but, you know, I'm not 55.
0: What do you miss more? Do you miss playing, or do you miss coaching?
1: Well, you know, playing was easier. I only had to worry about myself. And I could play well and we lose and I'll be okay. Coaching's tougher. You're responsible for 12 guys and you lose or you win and you don't play well or lose. It's all on you. So, but at the same time, the highs are higher as a coach. The lows are a lot lower. So I would say coaching's more exciting, but I love also being a player.
0: Coach, it's so good to meet you in person. Obviously, you've been a fan forever. Your reputation of being such a kind person, it says everything. You're coming all the way down to the studio and being on a talk station, not just a sports station. I appreciate the time.
1: No, anytime, Mike. It's fun talking to you and looking forward to maybe spending some more time in Phoenix. So this is great.
0: Yeah, and you're playing golf tomorrow, right?
1: Yeah, I'm playing, yes.
0: Now, are you a golfer?
1: Every day.
0: Really?
1: Well, that keeps my competitive juices going a little bit because golf is a game you'll never master. And every time I get on the course, it's like, okay, now I've got to do this. And I'm a guy that, a routine guy. I like the same thing every day. So I can go on that course, same one in Spanish Oaks in Austin, Texas, where I live. And it's a challenge every day to try to get better or most of the time I get worse, but I'm trying to get better.
0: Well, see, I was going to end the interview, but now I can't. I got to ask one more question. One of the great things I love about basketball is watching the smack talk that goes on in the court between players, the friendly debate.
1: That's the best.
0: Yeah. How was it on the golf course?
1: Same. That's right. You know, to play for $5 or $10, it doesn't matter the money, but just to be able to talk smack to, you know, your fellow, that's when it's the best. When you got three guys you really like, and you can talk for 4 hours. You're just talking to them. So it was great.
0: Well, it's great to have you back in town for a while, Coach. And it's good to meet you.
1: Nice meeting you, man.
0: All right, Coach Mike D'Antoni, Hall of Famer. We'll be right back.
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7: At 9:16, I'm Patricia Valencia. This is what you need to know right now. Former Arizona U.S. Senator John Kyle has died due to complications from a neurological disease. His family announced the news this morning, writing, quote, "We know that John belonged to all of Arizona, a state he loved and explored with vigor. Kyle served Arizona in Congress for nearly three decades." And new information on the cost of war with Iran and the U.S. military. ABC News obtained new images of U.S. military assets across the Middle East that have been damaged or destroyed in the conflict. The images sent by active service members who were not named show the extent of some of the damage. For months, Pentagon Chief Pete Hegseth has downplayed Iran's attacks. 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
19: It's Gatos. The "I did this" stickers are back on gas pumps. Gee, I wonder whose face is on it. We're going to talk about gas prices right here in the Valley. Outspoken with Bruce and Gatos. We start at 2. You can watch us on the KTAR YouTube channel.
0: All right, I just got to ask both of you guys, how cool was that?
7: So cool.
20: That was awesome.
0: Right?
7: That was awesome.
0: If you're just jumping in, we had Hall of Fame coach Mike D'Antoni from the Phoenix Suns. One of the nicest people I've ever met. For a guy that's got the career he's had as a player and the career he had as a coach in the NBA, just inducted into the Hall of Fame, I don't know that I've ever met anybody more humble and more gracious. I mean, just a great guy.
20: You don't find that in the world of the NBA coach.
0: You don't. It was just, that was fun. If you're a Suns fan, go back and check it out on the podcast, because one of a kind, one of a kind. He's in town. I guess they're playing in kind of like a Hall of Fame golf tournament or something this weekend. So it was fun to have him in studio.
7: It was very cool to see him live here in studio, because last time we had him on the podcast, it was virtual, but still cool to talk to him.
0: Yep.
7: But yeah, here he was.
0: Live took a picture. Flesh. Took a picture after the interview by our big KTAR logo, and I'm like, man, even the coaches are so much taller than me.
7: He's super tall, though. But he's a basketball coach. Come on. And a player.
0: And he played forever.
7: I was going to say, yeah.
0: He played forever.
7: Judge that.
0: Yeah.
7: You can't compare yourself to that.
0: No, I can't go. That's that standard for me, but.
7: But you cannot compare yourself to a former basketball player.
0: That's fair. That's
7: so
0: true.
7: So just fair. Don't be so hard on yourself, okay? You're a mighty tall man.
0: No, yeah, sure. You know what we need? We need a box.
7: For you can stand on it?
0: Stand on a box.
7: Just put it on. I have a crate right here for my feet.
0: Well, for him, I needed a milk crate.
7: That's what I have.
0: Okay. There you go. That'll be helpful. Okay. So let me dive into this real quick. The Senate committee in the Arizona State Legislature is doing an investigation into the Sunshine Residential probe. So if you don't know what happened, Sunshine Residential, here was an accusation. Sunshine Residential made a huge donation, a contribution, I think, to the inauguration fund for Governor Hobbs. It then has been documented that at the time, the head of DCS was contacted by the head of Sunshine Residential and said, listen, I'll recommend to the governor that you keep that job if you give us a rate increase. And that didn't happen. They didn't give the rate increase. That person lost their job eventually, which happens when a new administration comes in. I'm trying to be as fair as I can. And then once the new person came in, Sunshine Residential got a rate increase. So the question was the relationship and the donation to the governor's fund, to the inaugural fund, didn't go directly to her. Was this pay for play? The attorney general looked into it. The governor never sat down for an interview. That's something I do think that is an important element in all of this. The governor never sat down and talked with the attorney general directly. But the attorney general found that, I don't know if it was that there was no evidence or there wasn't enough evidence to proceed, but the investigation went away. So the concern from the Senate committee and the House was looking into it as well. They want to look into this. So what's happening right now is there is a probe. Senator Jake Hoffman, Queen Creek Republican, announced on the 16th. The probe will examine a recently concluded investigation by the Attorney General Chris Mays and any possible changes to the state law that are necessary. So investigating this, there have been subpoenas. I went and looked, by the way, Patricia, I got a copy of the subpoenas. It's like 40 pages worth of subpoenas. So this is where the question will be now, and it shouldn't be this, but the question will be, because it's a Republican led Senate committee, because, you know, of course, they're calling it political theater. But is it? This is where my problem is with all of these things. If you don't have the conversation, and I was critical of this when it happened, the governor didn't talk. This is something that the governor does. And maybe it's a good thing. Maybe it's a smart thing. I don't know. I see it differently. But when you won't debate your opponent, and then you control a narrative and you create a narrative and you stick to the narrative and you're not talking to the press. I was at an event where I was the MC. And by the way, I have no animosity toward the governor whatsoever. She was gracious to me. I did an event where I was the moderator, or kind of I asked the questions at a forum that she was at. She was great. Very friendly, very kind. I have no issue with her personally. This is not a personal attack. But it is an observation that I think is fair, that the same event, Andy Biggs was there as the candidate on the Republican side. He went first. The governor was not in the room when he was there, and the governor would not come into the room until he was gone. Thought that was a little strange. They were not on stage together, but she would not even come into the room until he was gone. The press was at this event. It was very well attended by the press. The press asked for a gaggle to talk with Congressman Biggs. Well, in this case, is Andy Biggs in his capacity as a candidate for governor. And he did. And he answered questions about all kinds of stuff. Some of them hard questions, about, Colorado City and what's happening up in northern Arizona and child trafficking and all these different questions. And he stood there and he answered them like you're supposed to do. The governor declined. As soon as she was done, she left the building and she was gone. So it's not just that I'm not going to debate. I won't be in the same room. I'm controlling the narrative. I've got TV commercials. It's very controlled in who I want to say that I want to be. So here comes along this investigation, and they make statements and press releases, but she never sits down with the attorney general. So for the people that want to call this political theater on part of the state legislature, I don't think that it is, because no one has really had this conversation. No one has said, gotten an answer from the governor. That's my problem with this. My problem with this pattern of, I'm not going to answer questions. I'm going to control the narrative. I'm going to put out statements, but I'm not going to answer questions. I'm not going to be in the same room. I just don't think that that's an appropriate way to do things, especially when you are telling people how transparent you want everything to be. I just think it's the wrong way to handle it. And, again, that's just my personal feeling on it. By the way, the Amazing Arizonans podcast brought to you by Resolution Copper is up and available. And what we've put to the top of the list is Senator John Kyle was a guest on the podcast. He has passed away, so we put that up at the top for people to go back and watch. It is actually a great time with him, if you want to go and check it out. 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It's Amazing Arizonans. You can find it anywhere you download podcasts. Coming up here in just a couple of moments, we are going to talk about the greatness of technology and some of the shortcomings. We'll do that next.
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7: It's 9:32. I'm Patricia Valencia. John Kyle, a giant in Arizona politics who served the state and Congress for nearly three decades, has died. He was 84. The former U.S. Senator sat down with Mike Broomhead on the Amazing Arizonans podcast last year.
26: Don't just take what you hear on television as the gospel and say that therefore that's your position. Think it through a little bit. Be a little critical. And if you come to a different conclusion, don't be afraid to say so.
7: The family said Kyle died due to complications from a neurological disease. The Republican served in the U.S. House from 87 to 1995, the Senate from 95 to 2013. He returned to the Senate from 2018 to 2019. After then, Governor Doug Ducey appointed him to fill the late John McCain's seat. Yesterday's storms brought tons of rain and flooding across the valley. Sean Benedict with the National Weather Service explains what areas got hit the hardest.
27: Towards the east and north side of Phoenix, so we're talking areas of Apache Junction, East Mesa, up through Fountain Hills, North Scottsdale, and all the way up to Anthem New River area. So that's where we've had a large swath of 1 to 3 inches of rain.
7: The rain caused flooded roadways and several water rescues. Farther to the east, near the Arizona-New Mexico border, three people, including a child, were killed in the Navajo Nation after being swept away by flood water. And the Casa Grande Police Department has arrested two suspects and identified a third in the investigation into a Monday shooting that sent a 10-year-old girl to the hospital. They say yesterday afternoon, officers arrested a 15-year-old and a 16-year-old, both identified as suspected shooters in the incident. Police are still looking for 18-year-old Francisco Solano Jr. They say he should be considered armed and dangerous.
25: Eyes on Education.
7: The Cartwright School District has been unable to make decisions over the last few weeks due to a conflict between the board members.
28: Several Cartwright governing board members have stopped showing up to scheduled meetings, according to Governing Board President Lydia Hernandez. She tells Arizona's Morning News, without all the members, the board has been unable to vote on necessary policies, like paying school resource officers or renewing the school district's milk contract.
29: Regardless of what her argument is or what she's saying,
1: you don't do this. You show up. We're elected by the people for the people, so we come and represent our families and our student needs.
28: Hernandez says the board members are pulling a political stunt because they want to see receipts for a specific vendor hired by the district, specifically a former superintendent brought in to conduct district assessments. Shira Tanzer, KTAR News.
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4: All right, thank you very much, Patricia. We still have a little leftover slowing from an earlier crash. This was on the westbound Red Mountain Freeway 202 right near 52nd Street in Van Buren. We had one car spun around, but that is cleared away, so looking much better if you're coming in from the East Valley. Southbound 101 Awafria Freeway had an earlier crash right near Thomas in the construction zone. Still a little leftover slowing from Indian School Road down just south of Thomas, then you are good to go if you are headed over to the eastbound I-10. 40th Street, Camelback, serious crash there. Medical units on the scene. We also have a crash at 83rd Avenue and Bethany Home Road. John Roller, KTAR News.
3: Partly cloudy for today, a high of 94. Friday, we dry out some more with mostly sunny skies and a high of 101. It's 80 degrees in Phoenix. 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
0: Okay, technology. We talk about the pace of technology and the concerns and the greatness of it. And so there's a couple of things that I think need to be discussed. How about this, Patricia? Homeowners in the heart of America, AI boom getting unexpected payoff. So in Virginia, they have got a lot of data centers there. And it's the highest concentration in the country is in this place, part of Virginia. Property owners are finding out that their property tax is dropping because the data centers are paying so much of the taxes, and it's a huge benefit to the people that live in these towns.
3: Okay.
0: So I think that's kind of the, there are going to be people there are going to be people that still don't agree. That's fine. I'm just saying that they love it. They think it's a financial benefit to them. But now here's another one. This ended well. But it's a horrible story. A guy that's 66 years old, lives up in Prescott. His dog died, I guess, at a veterinary clinic. And he was upset about the dog dying. So at about 11, just before 11:30 at night, he goes and shoots up the place.
3: Oh, my gosh.
0: Now, nobody got hurt, but he shot out the windows, bullets through the walls, everything.
3: Going crazy.
0: They found him with flock cameras. They were able to see he had a truck or a SUV saw it in the camera in the parking lot. Then they were able to trace him from the area with flock.
3: Yeah. Where it's been used and good.
0: Right. So I'm giving pros and cons here. So now how about this? Imagine getting a phone call from your bank. The bank's name is listed on the caller ID with the correct phone number. They know key details about you, your name. They may have your account number, maybe even your social security number, your mother's maiden name. They warn you that you have fallen victim to a financial scam, but the plot twist is they are the real scammers.
3: That's crazy.
0: Yeah. It's happening across the country at an alarming rate.
3: What if is AI scamming you without even having help of real hackers?
0: Yep. Technology can increase our productivity, but it can also boost scammers by enabling increasingly sophisticated tactics that allow them to impersonate companies, access sensitive information, create a panic that causes even the savviest people to unwittingly help them complete their scams. It is my biggest fear for my mom. Because my mom
3: it's a valid fear.
0: She's a trusting person.
3: But not only that, the technology is so good.
0: Yeah.
3: Like, how can you even tell?
0: Right. That's
3: very hard.
0: So so the industry is going to have to put some things in place as well. Because a lot of times, like I use two-step verification for almost everything. So if I log into something from a new device, it'll say, okay, we're sending you a text message, punch in this code. It always says in the text message, we will never ask you for this. We will never ask you for that. Letting you know.
3: Gives you a little warning.
0: Yeah, that we will never contact you and say we need you to input your information. I don't know what else can be done.
3: There was a couple new incidents that came out overnight. Do you want to hear this?
0: Sure.
3: Okay, so new incidents revealed overnight in what OpenAI is calling disturbing and concerning behavior by artificial intelligence. I have a little clip from ABC's Elizabeth Schulze.
8: In one case here, a model of ChatGPT could not find historical data that a user had requested, so it proposed making this data up and hiding that from users. In another case, an unreleased model told itself, you are freed from the roles and identities that bind other chatbots.
3: It's talking to itself.
0: I do that.
3: I was going to say, I know I do that too, but... That's kind of crazy.
0: Yeah.
3: And for it to say that's going to hide that from users, that they made up that data, that's not good.
0: Well, I know you're a football fan. Paul, you're a football fan too, right?
9: Yeah. Yeah.
0: Did you guys see the Travis Kelce story?
3: I did.
9: That's pretty crazy.
3: Yeah.
0: Ponzi scheme.
9: Going to impact that marriage. That first
3: I was going to say, you should be paying attention to Taylor.
0: I don't know how much he got bilked out of, but in total, this guy raised $35 million from investors and kind of put all the money into one account. Then when the money was lost, he was taking new investors' money and paying off old investors, and that's what the Ponzi scheme is. Was it, I think it was Kevin Bacon. Isn't he married to Sedgwick? Kira Sedgwick.
3: I have no idea.
0: But I think they got scammed by Bernie Madoff.
3: Oh my gosh.
0: Out of tons of money. But the scammers are out there, and the more sophisticated they can make these scams.
3: And it can happen to anybody.
0: It can happen to anybody. That's the worst part of that, is it can happen to anyone. But we're not going, technology isn't going to reverse. I don't think that they're going to, they were contemplating a bill in the Senate on a kill switch for AI. And it got squashed. And I can't remember why. I think it was Rand Paul that kind of got rid of it. But I don't know why they would squash it.
3: Yeah, totally squash it doesn't sound like
0: doesn't make sense.
3: Solution.
0: Doesn't make a lot of sense. But I just thought this whole thing was interesting because as much as we love technological advances, I love my smartphone. I remember when beepers came out. Yeah. I mean, that's how old I am.
3: I had a beeper.
0: But now it's just... You know, the idea of this, how much more advanced can we get, and then the bad that people are going to try to do with it. All right, coming up, it's our buddy Luke Lipinski and our Arizona Sports Home Runs with Broomhead talking D-backs. We'll talk some Cardinals, too. We'll do it next.
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35: At 9:47, I'm Patricia Valencia. This is what you need to know right now. After yesterday's heavy rain, the north rim of the Grand Canyon is temporarily closed to visitors. Officials say Highway 67 is closed between Lindbergh Hill and the developed area until flooding and debris on the roadway is cleared. Although there is no known injuries or road damages, Stage 4 water restrictions also remain in effect following last month's flash flood. Another spike in fuel prices should be coming to your local gas station. Drivers in the Great Lakes and Rocky Mountains should see the most. Analysts blame the war in Iran causing shipping issues, the war in Ukraine damaging Russian refineries, and here at home, a power outage knocking a refinery in Illinois offline. 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
1: Yeah, we do this each week. I love hanging out with Luke Lipinski from the Wolf and Luke show on Arizona Sports. It's tough, man. It's frustrating right now. It's watching what looks to be really good pitching get wasted without being able to score any runs.
2: Yeah, what the Diamondbacks have left 22 guys on base in the last two games, and we're at the point now where you have to win these games. Only 9 games left. Yeah. You know, these games aren't one out of 162; they're one out of 10 at this point.
1: So let me pose something to you. Do you think the Yankees coming into town, 25th anniversary of the World Series win, the celebration that's going on, fans are going to get replica jerseys, all that stuff's going to happen? Any way the players are distracted by that, are they just so, because they're professionals, are they just going to be locked in?
2: The distraction might be a good thing for them, honestly. We've seen them play their best baseball against the best teams this year. Yankees are a pretty good team. They're not the best team, but they're pretty good. I don't know, a distraction. It feels like they're overthinking things at the plate, with the exception of like Gabriel Moreno. It feels like everybody else is. They're not guys like Ketel Marte and Corbin Carroll and even Geraldo Perdomo. Like, these guys are truly really good hitters, and they're not hitting up to their potential this season.
1: I'll tell you that watching Corbin Carroll play right now, he looks injured.
2: Yeah.
1: He looks like he's really beat up.
2: He is. I mean, and they've alluded to that. Obviously, he missed a couple games last week with back tightness, I think was the official diagnosis. I can't imagine trying to hit major league pitching with a back issue. And it's shown up because opposing pitchers are throwing fastballs right by him that they wouldn't normally be able to throw past him.
1: So they basically have to win out. I mean, they're 3.5 games back right now. They get the last series against the Padres, who they could catch.
2: Yeah.
1: So if they sweep the Padres, they get a chance to be in. But they've got to close by a game in order to make that happen.
2: Because
1: Don't the Padres own the tiebreaker?
2: Well, the tiebreaker's still up for grabs. So it's 5-5 right now. So that's kind of the hidden twist to this is, if they end up tied at the end of the season, it's going to come down to whoever won that series anyway. So as much as the Diamondbacks have been going the wrong direction, they've lost 4 or 5 and the Padres have won 8 of 9. If you can just keep it within 3 games going into that last series, you still have a chance. It's still within your control. Last night was the first time they've dipped more than 3 games behind the Padres.
1: And one of the things about this team that is, when I say frustrating, but it's remarkable, because just when you think it's over, it's not. Or just when you think it's going well, it isn't.
2: Yeah.
1: Is that they play really good under pressure. What they did with the Phillies, that kind of stuff, they seem to, that's when they shine. But they get to a place where they have to.
2: Yeah, that's it. I mean, it's great to have that resiliency factor. You and I have talked about this.
1: Yes.
2: This is the best characteristic a team or a person can have in sports, is that resiliency factor. But the flip side is they have tested it too much this year. It feels like it's self-inflicted. I mean, you've got 3 games coming up against the Yankees. They'll probably win that series. Then you have 3 against the Rockies. They'll probably lose that series the way this has gone this year.
1: You don't say that, because I was thinking the same thing. Yeah, it is. That is frustrating, that when you when their back is against the wall, they seem to respond.
2: Yeah.
1: But then you say, okay, that was a great series. They just swept, or they just won a series here. This is great stuff. And then you expect them to carry that into the next series. And the next game, they score 1 run.
2: Yeah, but this is all a long way, though, of saying if it's in their control in that San Diego series at the end, even if they have to sweep them, that's where the Diamondbacks have been their best this
1: right.
2: year. So it's just, they're going to need some help, though, now. I think the Padres play Colorado today. Then they play Miami, who the Diamondbacks just lost the series to. And the worst part is Sandy Alcantara, who's probably Miami's best pitcher, randomly threw in the 9th inning last night against the Diamondbacks.
1: Yeah.
2: So now he won't throw against the Padres.
1: So let me shift for a moment, because I don't want to let you go without having a little conversation about the Cardinals.
2: Okay.
1: Biggest surprise from the Cardinals' victory for you?
2: To me, it was the defense. The offense should be good. The defense, and nobody knows what to make of them right now, because going into last season, I thought the defense would be good, and it wasn't. But also, they were all hurt by the second half of the season. So that's an excuse, unless you come back this season and you're healthy on defense and you play a lot better. And so far through one game, they did. It's going to be a test this week, obviously, against Seattle. They've lost 9 in a row to them.
1: But the hope springs eternal for Cardinal fans, because I don't think any of us expected not just a win against the Chargers, But they dominated that game.
2: They did. They really did. And that's an important distinction to make because the Cardinals started 2-0 last year, but nobody bought it. They just didn't. I mean, they barely beat New Orleans before New Orleans was decent. They barely beat Carolina before Carolina was decent. Like, they just let those teams hang around. You could tell there were issues. They beat the Chargers offensively, defensively, and special teams. And the Chargers are typically a good team. That's the first time Jim Harbaugh's team has ever lost the opener. So he usually has his team ready to go in the first one. I think the Cardinals just outplayed them.
1: They did. They looked like a hungry team. Mm-hmm. So when they say, you know, we heard the noise, we just ignored the noise, I think that was part of it. There was a chip on their shoulder that no matter what happened, they were going to go out there and they were going to play aggressive, yeah. And it worked. They were a fun team to watch.
2: And you see this in the NFL with a few teams every year. I'm not saying the Cardinals are going to now win the division, but it's not crazy to think they'd beat Seattle because Seattle's quarterback is hurt this week. So Drew Locke's starting. That is a beatable player. Now, the problem is Seattle's defense is amazing.
1: Yeah.
2: But if the Cardinals somehow win this game and they're 2-0, teams that start 2-0 typically make the playoffs. So you at least have to have that conversation. The Cardinals have had no success against Seattle, but Mike LaFleur has. He had a lot of success against the Seahawks with the Rams.
1: All right, very quickly, I was just going to throw this up here to you. I'm sure you saw, have you guys talked about the story with Michigan and now the NCAA saying that they mishandled that clock but they can't change the outcome.
2: Yeah, that's great. It's fairly useless, right? At least, I guess you've admitted it. The Big Ten should have admitted it the very next day and just said, hey, we screwed up. Sorry, it is what it is. But instead, the Big Ten came out with this ultra arrogant statement of, no, we always do things right and we're not talking about it anymore. Like, okay, if I'm Michigan, I would almost rather like, hey, just be quiet, you know, whatever. Michigan went out there and they beat Oklahoma last weekend, so they tried to silence people. But if you're the Wolverines, you don't need the Big Ten coming out and making you look silly.
1: No, but it was very strange to say, okay, we screwed up. Uh-huh. There's nothing we can do. It is what it is.
2: It
1: doesn't help Western Michigan.
2: It's just chaos in college football right now.
1: Thanks. I appreciate you coming down. Thanks, that's man. Luke Lipinski. We got more coming up. Stick around.
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35: Good morning. Coming up on 10 o'clock, I'm Patricia Valencia. An Arizona icon, former Arizona U.S. Senator John Kyle has died from complications from a neurological disease that manifested in dementia.
10: The country knew him as a political juggernaut. Arizona knows him as one of their own. Kyle served in Congress for nearly 30 years, first in the House and then in the Senate. A traditional conservative, Kyle garnered respect from both sides of the aisle. Time magazine named him one of America's 10 best senators and one of the top 100 most influential people in the world. He summed up his view on politics about a year and a half ago on the Amazing Arizonans podcast.
11: The thing I enjoyed most about my public service, in addition to helping to make good policy for the country, was helping to teach people about our government, why it's important for them to participate in it.
10: Kyle's family announced his death this morning, writing, quote, "We know that John belonged to all of Arizona, a state he loved and explored with vigor, curiosity, and wonder. Serving his state and nation in Congress was a privilege and responsibility he honored and respected." Kyle was 84. Colton Krolak, KTAR News.
35: Rain covered most of the valley yesterday, leading to flooding and dangerous driving conditions.
12: The rain hit heaviest in the North and East Valley. Mesa, Apache Junction, Fountain Hills, and North Scottsdale all getting between 1 to 3 inches of rain. The storm left more than 2,000 people without power in the afternoon hours, and multiple people had to be rescued from flooded roadways. Sean Benedict with the National Weather Service.
13: We saturate the ground, fill up those washes, and then we just keep filling them up. And that just all runs downhill and hits those low water crossings.
12: Further to the east, the rain turned deadly. Three people, including a child, were killed after being swept away by floods in the Navajo Nation near the New Mexico-Arizona border. Anna Olp, KTAR News.
35: New this morning, the body found in the Grand Canyon earlier this week has been identified as 53-year-old Timothy Allen Smith, the last remaining hiker who went missing during the flash floods in August. Three people died in the flooding, including Smith and his two hiking companions. While the bodies of his two friends were found shortly after the flood, Smith had been missing since August 29th. His remains were found Monday near Crystal Rapids on the Colorado River. And what was once a beloved profession is now having a hard time finding applicants.
14: A new report from Axios shows that the Phoenix Police Department has fewer sworn officers than it did in 2024, with more than 500 unfilled positions. Former City Councilman Sal DeCiccio joined Arizona's Morning News to explain why less and less people are applying to become police officers.
15: So what you're seeing is that the police officer profession became less noble, less honorable in the eyes of so many people that they just started thinking, well, why should we do this?
14: DeCiccio added that the low number of officers is a problem across the country and one that started back in 2019. Patch Ugolini, KTAR News.
35: Let's check on those roadways now. Let's go to John Roller live in the Valley Chevy Dealers Traffic Center.
16: All right. Thank you very much, Patricia. Still have slowing, leftover slowing. Southbound 101, the Awafria Freeway had a crash right near Thomas involving a big rig and DPS troopers executing a traffic break to get the big rig off to the right. But you still have some slowing. Lean to the left through the construction as you make your way to the eastbound I-10. Eastbound I-10 looking very good all the way into downtown Phoenix. New crash coming in 15th Avenue and Thomas. Also have a crash, Cactus and 96th Street in Scottsdale, and another crash at Shea Boulevard just west of 96th Street, close to Scottsdale. 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
35: We're drying out a bit today. Partly cloudy skies and a high of 94. Even more for your Friday with mostly sunny skies and a high of 100. 79 degrees right now in Glendale. 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
1: All right, so wanting you to hear a little bit of what was said yesterday, I think this is important. Kevin Warsh, the chair of the Fed, unanimous decision to raise interest rates, obviously the Fed rate, 325 basis points to 375 to 4, between 375 and 4 now. I want you to hear a little bit of what Kevin Warsh had to say about this in a question and answer session.
18: Big picture, I wonder if you could tell us just what will this move today actually do for American consumers? And I have to ask, what is your message here to President Trump, who has repeatedly called to cut interest rates, not raise them?
19: I've got nothing for you on a discussion with the president, so, but I won't make that count as your question. On the American people, as I said in my prepared remarks, the least well-off are the ones who have the most to gain from stable prices. The decision we made today was the right decision to deliver on the remit that Congress gave us to ensure stable prices. Moreover, I would say, because of the underlying strength of the economy, because we are, as I mentioned, largely acting consistent with

0: economy is strong. The bad news is we can't get prices down. Largely, obviously, fuel prices are a part of this. If you think about where we are with fuel price, gasoline prices are very high for the average consumer. It is not a good thing for the average consumer. I remember those days, and it's made me better. It doesn't help you if you're going through those days now. If money is very tight for you right now, and me saying to you, I promise you someday you'll look back and say it made you better. You don't want to hear it. And I don't blame you. I wouldn't want to hear it either, but it made me better. I'm not in a position now where it hurts me. I don't like it, but it isn't hurtful to me. If you own a business, if you are an over the road trucker, can you imagine the thousands of dollars you're spending when your diesel fuel is costing you $6.60 a gallon? That's outrageous. So what happens in that industry, whatever industry that is, everything in our economy is moved with something with diesel fuel. You've got the airlines are changing flights, reducing numbers of flights because of the cost of jet fuel right now. This has got to get under control and it's got to be done quickly. The reasons... When you talk about the reasons why this is happening, we know what they are. We know what's happening in Iran. We get it. I get it. I think Iran is necessary. We've got to fix that issue. But are you talking to the American people about what you're doing to fix the issue? I think that's an important part of this that I don't think is being done accurately. I don't think the president's wrong when he said that the Ukrainians and their drone attacks that are taking out the diesel production facilities and limiting that, that's adding to the strain in the diesel market. I think that's accurate as well. For the second day in a row, right now we're seeing a moderation in oil prices. They were down a little bit more this morning. They've come up a little bit, but they're still down from yesterday. West Texas Intermediate crude, the futures for October, trading at 102. Brent crude oil is down over a percentage point, trading at under 105 at 104.66. So we are seeing a little bit of a moderation day to day, but it is still much higher than it needs to be. It is the production of oil, but it's also the production of fuel. There's a difference. They use the oil to make the fuel, but you also have to be able to deliver it. So what is being done when we talk about choking out the Iranian economy? That's happening. There's no doubt that's happening. There was a story I saw earlier that said that what's happening with the Iranians right now is they're not able to get around the blockade. They're trying to sell their oil on the gray market. You know, this is going to be hurting the Chinese as well. There's a summit coming up. All this stuff, long term, I think all of us understand when you're in the middle of a crisis, when you're in the middle of something, you can't really or you don't really think about being on the other side of it. This will pass for the American people. But the American people are frustrated and furious. And I don't blame them. And that's the big issue is I don't blame them. And so if you're someone that didn't like the policies of the president before, you hate him right now. And there are many people that like a lot of the policies of the president. I'm one of them that you can't defend what's happening with the fuel prices if they're not going to defend themselves. And I think that this is going to be a tough time. How concerned are you, Patricia? You said it yesterday. Are you still concerned about the holidays?
1: Yes. It's funny that you said that because I was actually thinking about that after the show. I was thinking, how long do I have? I don't have that long. It's not that long until the holidays hit. And not only because of like presents and stuff, but we travel and stuff sometimes too. So that's also going to be taken into account, like a lot of families.
0: We had Kristen Bentz on, and most people know her on the station now because she's on very often as a guest host and guest on other shows as well. But by trade, what I love about Kristen is she's a retail analyst. That's what she did for Wall Street. And she did it for the biggest firms on Wall Street. So her job was not just to look at what was happening. It was to predict what's going to happen.
1: Yeah.
0: This is what the consumers are doing right now. And this is what I think they're going to be doing 6 or 7 months from now. She said it was a good thing that the spending continues, but it's that K-shaped economy that people that are doing well are doing really well. And the people

0: people that are not doing so well are not doing well at all. And she pointed to spending and making sure that those wealthier people are going to continue to spend. I don't know if you saw what's happening, but the Prime Days are coming early. Walmart is going out with these big sales and, you know, trying to cut into like Costco and others by saying you don't have to be a member to come here and shop. And we're giving you, they're lowering prices on items that they can.
1: Did you see what Costco also did to purchasing of gas?
0: Yeah, and oil.
1: Yeah, they limited it to two times a week for every customer.
0: Yeah, and also they are limiting the amount of oil that you can buy.
1: Sign of the times.
0: Yep.
1: That's crazy.
0: And I don't see, that's where I know that, and I'm saying this because I understand that being like with you guys, it's why I bring you into these conversations, because I think of you every time this comes up, you and Coy, I think about your family, because I'm in a much different place in life. And so I live alone. I only have myself to answer to. So I'm not making that decision of to spend all the time that it would take to sit in line at Costco to save the money on the gas. Thank God I'm not in a position where I need to do that. I've had those days. I remember those days where that time, money mattered more than time. I'm still in a place right now, thank goodness, I hope I stay here, that time matters more to me than money right now. My time is very valuable to me. But having to do what you guys have to do, I think about it all the time. It's got to be awful to have to budget the way you have to budget and to, you know, with all the things you do as a parent, the jumping around you have to do to try to save some money.
1: Of course. But also, to be honest, there are a lot of people out there a lot worse than I am right now, or than we are.
0: Yeah.
1: Like, we're doing pretty well, if we want to be honest. But, and you know, I'm grateful for that, and it works out. But
0: yeah, I mean, I wasn't going to start a GoFundMe page.
1: Well, I was going to say, if you ever Uncle Mike wants to give any monetary gifts, I'll take them. That's fine. You know, Christmas is coming up.
0: Christmas is coming.
1: Make it a good one for Mama.
0: That's right. That's right. Christmas comes early. All right. Here's what we're going to do in a moment. There are statistics on how many crashes are happening on the roadways in Arizona. We are going to talk to Jeff Hawkins, the head of the Arizona Troopers Association, about how to bring down some of these numbers and what they are doing more with less at DPS. We'll talk about that next.
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1: Coming up on 1016, I'm Patricia Valencia. Here's what you need to know right now. Former Arizona U.S. Senator John Kyle has died due to complications from a neurological disease. His family announced the news this morning, writing, quote, "We know that John belonged to all of Arizona, a state he loved and explored with vigor." Kyle served Arizona in Congress for nearly three decades. And the Casa Grande Police Department arrested two suspects and identified a third in the investigation into a Monday shooting that sent a 10-year-old girl to the hospital. Yesterday afternoon, officers arrested a 15-year-old and 16-year-old connected to the shooting. Police are still looking for 18-year-old Francisco Solano Jr., who they say should be considered armed and dangerous. All of our top stories are just 15 minutes away. For more news, go to KTAR.com or the KTAR News app. A look at Wall Street right now. The Dow is up 336 points. S&P 500 is up 82 points. And the NASDAQ is up 419 points. For more money news, visit the Business Center at KTAR.com.
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0: You know, part of the issue of living in a densely urban area, and we certainly do that here in the Valley, is car crashes, vehicle crashes. Here are just some daily averages. The daily average, about 323 crashes occur every single day in Arizona, the majority of those in Maricopa County. More than 13 crashes take place every hour. There is an average of three fatalities a day on Arizona roads, and roughly 155 people are injured every single day, about an injury every 10 minutes on Arizona's roadways. So an expert in this area, of course, would be our friend Jeff Hawkins, who's head of the Arizona Troopers Association. He joins us now. These numbers can't be surprising to you, but they are startling to a lot of people.
11: Well, you're right, Mike, and they are staggering numbers to think about, not only the impact to the person, but just the impact to our economy, the impact and the overall cost of the crashes. It's pretty bad.
0: When I look at things like this, what I've said about DPS many times, and I hope you agree with me, is that at times you guys are victims of your own success, that you have been doing more with less for so long. The expectation is that you are always going to be able to do that. But we have expanded our roadways and our freeway system just here in the Valley. In the 30 years I've been here, I can't even explain how much has exploded in population and growth. But the agency is probably smaller now than it was 30 years ago, at least not much bigger.
11: We're definitely smaller. The last increase we received in our positions, it was the mid-90s. And you talk about that, Mike. You've been here over 30 years. We've added 1,100 miles of roadway. We've added several freeways just here in Phoenix, but not one additional trooper to enforce the laws and to try to keep citizens and get them home safe. Not one additional trooper.
0: Now, just for disclosure to people listening or watching, I called you the other day because I saw something I hadn't seen in a long time, and that was a concentration of troopers on the 10 eastbound at the tunnel. I was going westbound, but there was troopers at a lot of cars pulled over. That high visibility you could see was already changing the way people behaved. But it's tough to do these things unless you're doing special operations, right?
11: Correct. That's kind of how we've had to accomplish everything, is with overtime and our new program, which we launched earlier this year, Arrive Alive Arizona, which is our AAA program. And that's simply overtime because we don't have enough troopers to affect the mission. So essentially what happens is you have people that are coming in on overtime to try to do what we should be doing with that staff. So with AAA, we've seen a reduction of 8%, but that just tells you where the numbers need to be. It's kind of like, this is your little test to say, if we had this many troopers on the roadway, this is kind of what you would see, a reduction in collision, fatal collision.
0: And that also, you know, auto theft plays a role in how much all of us pay for automobile insurance, but so do crashes. The numbers of crashes in an area, when you live in a densely populated area with a high accident rate, overall, the people pay more in insurance. That's how the industry works.
11: Yeah, Mike, I remember when we had photo enforcement, I know one of the biggest things that the insurance companies were going to do was to fight for, because they saw such a huge reduction in these miscellaneous, what I call non-injury crashes. And you're right, our rates go up with the lack of troopers, lack of enforcement, the lack of visibility. A lot of these collisions happen. And to save money and to save on that, my simple ploy is you just have to have more troopers on the road, more visible troopers. You saw that detail. People slowed down. They said, hold on, these guys are out working today. So we need that all through the state, not just in Phoenix. And with our being as thin as we are, what you see is what you read, which is lots of crashes.
0: So what is it that, I mean, this is an election year and we're sprinting toward an election, which unfortunately is when things get done, is when people need your vote. What do voters need to know that DPS needs? What are you saying to people? What are the needs that you have for your troopers to do their job?
11: Well, I've met with most of the folks that are running for election, and what we need is an investment back into the state police. We need them to make us a priority, not just a talking point. And that seems to be what happens a lot. You know, a true tale would be what the governor puts in her budget here. She's not released it. But if you don't see a true investment in DPS with staffing and the ability to try to get more folks on the road, that kind of is a telltale to me on where your priorities are. And we're hoping that there's an investment.
0: The other thing that I've noticed, and correct me if I'm wrong, is the equipment that you use as well, the vehicles that you use, because obviously those are your rolling offices. Your troopers, they do business like I do business out of this studio. They do their business out of those vehicles. They have to be dependable. They are, you know, sometimes they're at high speeds, but you need reliable equipment that you can count on. You need to be able to replace the tires and tune them up. And then if you get into a crash, you got to be able to fix them. It seems to me that that also is in short supply.
11: Well, it was, it's always an agenda issue. It's always a request by the department. You're right, Mike. We can't have our guys in old decaying cars when they're driving the speeds they are and trying to get to places safely and not affect the public when we're trying to respond. So, and you can make an investment in our equipment every single year, our highway patrol. I mean, we crashed into, I couldn't tell you how many wrong way drivers the last year to try to stop the wrong way driver. Well, those vehicles are tied up in criminal cases, and so those are off the fleet. And so we need to build into our budget a little bit more fat to say that if we're crashing cars like we are and to try to save lives, that we should be able to hit the legislature for a few dollars. But we have to wait an entire fiscal year. And that doesn't work when you're trying to make sure guys are in reliable, safe equipment.
0: I anecdotally, there was a day I was driving north on the 17. I was driving to Anthem, and there was in the opposite lanes. I was going north in the southbound lanes at around Thomas. There was a pretty significant accident that had just happened. There were no emergency vehicles on site. And I saw then a while later, there were, and I imagine the trooper was headed to that crash scene, but that trooper was coming from somewhere around the 101 and the 17, that it was that far away, some of the people to get there. And I think that's also a part of this with the lack of troopers. It's got to be a trooper safety issue. When you've got to be going lights and sirens that far to get to a crash scene, that's because of lack of people on the road, correct?
11: Correct. You know, I could tell you, Mike, I responded to a fatal to help out with the assisting of measuring a scene a few years back. And the closest trooper, and this was 101 in Scottsdale, was coming from 79th Avenue and I-10. And that's because at nighttime, everybody had somebody under arrest for DUI. There was one trooper working the entire metropolitan freeways. So it's definitely a lack of staffing. We have 120 vacancies in Phoenix alone. That's staggering to think with the amount of volume of traffic that goes morning, afternoon, and evening. It's staggering. And who pays the price with lack of troopers? It's our citizens. So we have to do a better job at getting more people hired, competitive pay, to want to attract folks to come in there. And it causes a lot of stress for our guys too, because they don't want it to take 45 minutes to go to a call or say, hey, let those people know that are blocking in the freeway that as soon as I clear, I'll try to get there as soon as I can. I mean, that's not what we expect is from a professional service. We want people to respond immediately for a priority one call.
0: I know I ask you this each time we talk about these issues, but will you do it again for our audience? Tell our audience what you would like for them to do. What can they do that would help you get this message to the legislature and to the governor's office?
11: Well, I think it's kind of a grassroots effort here. We would like you to contact your legislators. We'd like you to contact the governor's office and let them know that this is a priority, that you expect professional services, and that you would have an adequate state police that's able to respond when needed and to be able to do the things that we're required to do statutorily. I mean, we're constitutionally mandated. So let them know, grassroots, call them, send them an email. You can send me an email and I'll help you also if you need to know how to get a hold of somebody.
0: Jeff, I appreciate the time as always. I know you're busy at work, but I thought this was an important enough with these numbers for people to hear some of them, and maybe it'll motivate some people to action, but I appreciate the time as always.
11: Thank you, Mike, and thanks for being our advocate in getting these numbers out to try to protect our citizens. Thank you, sir.
0: All right. That is Jeff Hawkins. He is the president of the Arizona Troopers Association. Coming up, we're going to talk about schools. Stick around.
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1: Good morning, it's 10:33. I'm Patricia Valencia. John Kyle, a giant in Arizona politics who served the state in Congress for nearly three decades, has died. He was 84. The former U.S. Senator sat down with Mike Broomhead on Amazing Arizonans podcast last year.
20: Don't just take what you hear on television as the gospel and say that therefore that's your position. Think it through a little bit. Be a little critical. And if you come to a different conclusion, don't be afraid to say so.
1: Kyle is remembered as a strong conservative Republican credited with shaping landmark policy to secure water for Arizona. He served in the U.S. House from 1987 to 1995, in the Senate from 95 to 2013, briefly returning in 2018 after the death of Senator John McCain. Kyle's family announced his death this morning, saying he died due to complications from a neurological disease. He was 84 years old. Yesterday's storms brought tons of rain and flooding across the valley. Sean Benedict with the National Weather Service explains what areas got hit the hardest.
21: Towards the east and north side of Phoenix, so we're talking areas of Apache Junction, East Mesa, up through Fountain Hill, North Scottsdale, and all the way up to Anthem New River area. So that's where we had a large swath of 1 to 3 inches of rain.
1: The rain caused flooded roadways and several water rescues. Further to the east of Arizona, the Arizona-New Mexico border, three people, including a child, were killed in the Navajo Nation after being swept away by the flood water. And yesterday's storms also left flooding across parts of the valley, including at Red Mountain High School. In a statement sent to KTAR, Red Mountain High School said that the several hallways, the outdoor cafeteria, had been all flooded with the storm, also impacting the school's electrical system. Multiple classes had to be relocated to other areas of campus, but the school remains open.
2: Eyes on Education.
1: The Cartwright School District has been unable to make decisions over the last few weeks due to a conflict between the board members.
3: Several Cartwright governing board members have stopped showing up to scheduled meetings, according to Governing Board President Lydia Hernandez. She tells Arizona's Morning News, without all the members, the board has been unable to vote on necessary policies, like paying school resource officers or renewing the school district's milk contract.
22: Regardless of what she might, what her argument is or what she's saying, you don't do this. You show up. We're elected by the people, for the people, so we come and represent our families and our student needs.
3: Hernandez says the board members are pulling a political stunt because they want to see receipts for a specific vendor hired by the district, specifically a former superintendent brought in to conduct district assessments. Shira Tanzer, KTAR News.
1: And now let's check on traffic from the Valley Chevy Dealers Traffic Center. Watch for a crash on the eastbound I-10 near 59th Avenue. Also look for restrictions at the intersection of 39th Avenue and Peoria from an earlier crash. And also a crash in Tempe at Hayden and McClintock. Glendale police have also reopened both directions of 59th Avenue north of Glendale. 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Your backyard, your vacation. 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And today, a slight chance of rain, partly cloudy skies. We're going to dry out, though, with a high of 94. It's 81 degrees right now in Phoenix. 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
0: You know, fascinating stuff. I just was listening to Patricia do the news broadcast, their news segment, and you talked about the Cartwright School District and board members not showing up. Frustrating that that's going on.
1: Yeah, that sounds like it is.
0: Here's a headline. The latest program, the headline is this: American schools cost more than ever, but our students still keep failing. Test scores show American 15-year-olds falling further behind despite massive U.S. spending. So I don't want to get into the fight about spending and what it does, but we're not. Oh, is he there?
1: Yes.
0: Yeah, okay, good, good. All right. So with the passing of Senator Kyle today, there has been an outpouring of condolences and an outpouring of memories from people. One of them is Congressman Juan Ciscomani. He is joining us by phone right now. We appreciate the short notice, Congressman.
23: Hey, of course. Mike, thanks for devoting time to, you know, talking about Senator Kyle and taking phone calls like this one that we all fondly remember him. And I think everyone has memories of him since 1987 being in office in the public eye and with so many contributions to Arizona. We lost the giant today, no question about it.
0: And the legacy of John Kyle, for people that served with him, he was such a statesman and he was always somebody that was just so good at the job. But for every citizen, whether they've ever voted in Arizona or not, the legacy of water security that he brought with his knowledge of being a water attorney and brokering deals like he did got us to where we are and has got us to a place where, even though we've got some struggles, he really got this water security issue done.
23: Yeah, no question about it. That's going to be one of his main legacy items. He's got so many, but that one being one of the major ones, especially now that we're going to be remembering him with everything going on with water. And as we look back at how people like him and his era and Mo Udall and many others worked across party lines to get things done, we sure miss him. I mean, one of the main areas is the reputation that he had, at least in Washington, and I'm right now in the layover in Charlotte, actually, going back to Arizona. But just coming from Washington, I can tell you that that's a town that the saying goes that you go from who's who to who's that in a second, meaning that the moment you're out of office, people move on. And people are forgotten. And that's just a lesson to remember of everybody that falls in love with their title and themselves. But there are a few that decades later after their service, people still remember them and talk about them. And John Kyle is one of them. He was known as a master negotiator, a lot of it behind the scenes, not in front of the cameras, not calling out the other side, just getting things done, negotiating for the people in Arizona. And that's exactly what he embodied. He was a statesman, a strategic one, one that both sides respected. And it's a huge loss, not only for our state and, of course, his family, but also for the country.
0: When you think about Senator Kyle, when you were new to the Congress, when you were first entering, there had to be people that you reached out to or people that you leaned on to get advice from. And he's the kind of person that people flocked to when they wanted to run for office to get advice. But then if they won in office, how to behave and how to conduct yourself in the Congress. He was one of those people.
23: He was one of them for me as well, for sure. Since I thought about running, we met, and not only did he give me hours of his time on different occasions, but he sat down with me and Laura together and gave us advice as a family of how we could handle the travel and the pressure and all that we were going to go through. He gave us a good heads up on that. I mean, I have notes still, pages of notes of my conversations with him, because there were several. It changed throughout time of the topics that we talked about, from advice generally on how to run campaigns to how to win them to how to do policy, how to work with other people. He was always willing to talk to me, take my phone call, even into his later years of just more recent times where he wasn't feeling well. He was always available. And that's why we'll all miss him so much.
0: So let me ask you, in the shadow of how he behaved when he was a United States senator and even when he was in the House, let me ask you about what it's like there now in D.C., because the concern is for the average citizen is that we are so politically divided now that statesmen really can't make much of a difference anymore. You've been known as, and you've been named, the most bipartisan member of the House of Representatives. How do you keep that going? How are you able to get things done and do your job for your constituents? Be that statesman that works across the aisle where necessary to get things done when it seems like there are fewer and fewer people that want to do that.
23: Well, listen, everyone that is serving at any particular time and moment, it always feels like that is the toughest moment in history, right? You feel like that is the hardest one. Nobody has ever faced what you face, which is not truly the case. I think everyone that has served at a particular time, everyone is facing a certain kind of pressure to do what's right. So some people may look at the John Kyle era and think it was easier to work across the aisle then. Maybe in some ways it was, but it took work. It took effort. It didn't just happen automatically. It took people to actually put their differences aside and go on and do the work. And that's what I try to do right now. Now, in his own words, in John Kyle's own words, when he went back to the Senate after Governor Ducey appointed him to fill the rest of the remainder of the term of Senator McCain, he acknowledged that things were very different. The challenges were different, no question about it. And we're facing them right now. The partisanship from both sides, the pressure of social media, I think, has changed a lot of things. So things are different. Are they harder? Well, maybe in some ways, but in other ways, it still takes the same kind of effort. Same kind of approach that I've done a hardcore effort on trying to bridge both sides, and especially in issues like water, like he did, right? That's an issue that is not partisan. It should not be partisan. It's about the survival and the growth of our state. So that's a great example where we can just follow the John Kyle approach and work with whoever wants to work with us to secure the water that Arizona deserves.
0: Congressman, I appreciate the time, especially when you're in transit, you're on your way home. I appreciate you stopping and giving us some memories of the senator. It is a sad day for everyone here in Arizona, especially his family. But I appreciate the time and your kind words about the senator. He sure will be missed.
23: Yeah, that's right, Mike. Thanks again for highlighting him. And we'll be talking about him a lot more as we remember not only him, but the example that he gave and when we need to follow. So thanks, brother. I'll talk to you soon.
0: All right. Thank you. That is Congressman Juan Sisciomani from Southern Arizona with some words about the late Senator John Kyle, who family announced this morning he passed. Before we break, how about this? You can win tickets, an advanced screening of Heart of the Beast starring Brad Pitt. He is a special forces officer. Him and his combat dog fight to survive the Alaskan wilderness. You can enter to win tickets at the contest page at KTAR.com. Coming up, We'll talk about schools. Stick around.
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0: All right. 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
2: Coming up on 1049, I'm Patricia Valencia. This is what you need to know right now. Former Arizona U.S. Senator John Kyle has died due to complications from a neurological disease. His family announced the news this morning, writing, quote, "We know that John belonged to all of Arizona, a state he loved and explored with vigor." Kyle served Arizona in Congress for nearly three decades. And after yesterday's heavy rain, the north rim of the Grand Canyon is temporarily closed to visitors. Officials say Highway 67 will be closed between Lindbergh Hill and the developed area until flooding and debris on the roadway is cleared. Stage 4 water restrictions also remain in effect following last month's flash flood. All of our top stories are just 15 minutes away. 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
4: 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Are the days of the five-bedroom, three-bath, four-car garage starter home over? 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
5: Yeah, we were talking about this a few moments ago, and then we got the call from Congressman Ciscomani. By the way, letting you know that coming up just after 11 o'clock, I think it's going to be a very... emotional conversation. We're going to talk to Meghan McCain, daughter of the late Senator John McCain, seatmates with Senator John Kyle, who passed away, memories of Senator Kyle and her, you know, specific memories being so close to that family. We'll do that just after 11. American schools cost more than ever, but our students still keep failing. Test scores show American 15-year-olds falling further behind despite massive U.S. spending. So the average spending in the U.S., over $21,000 per student, yet new Gallup polls show the satisfaction with K through 12 at an all-time low, with a whopping 67% of adults reporting dissatisfaction with the system. In the newscast at the bottom of the hour, and I'm sure you're probably going to hear it again at the top of the hour, one of the districts here in Phoenix is the Cartwright School District. And the Cartwright School District, they're not being able to vote because there are some board members not showing up. These are nonpartisan elections, by the way, so this is a nonpartisan opinion. The public school system needs to change. The idea that the Department of Education nationally, federally, has done its job, it has not. Best of intentions, give everybody credit for what they wanted to do and what they tried to do, it hasn't worked. Education is not better now. Education is not as good now as it was when I was in school in the 1970s. The standards were different. The curriculum was different. The approach was different. But the results were good. Even someone like me, who I am a self-admitted hypocrite on this issue because I was such a horrible high school student, I had a good, solid foundation in education. Now, I'll put my knowledge up against anyone. I will say to you, though, I don't have a college degree, and I have the utmost respect for the people that have had the discipline to do the coursework to get a degree. I have the utmost respect for Patricia. She has a degree. That is a huge accomplishment. But I would say that my reading skills are as good as anyone's, because I learned at a young age how to read and how to retain what I was reading, and then how to turn around what I've retained and convey a thought, book reports, and all the things we've had to do in the past. I don't have all of the answers. I have ideas. I have ideas. I think school choice is forcing people to think outside of the box, that public education is being forced to change, and it needs to. My life, I'm just telling you, from if you are a parent or a grandparent and you've got a child or a grandchild that's around 15 years old, 14 years old, and they are off the rails in a sense. They are, they protest. They are hard to deal with. They've got the teenage attitude. They think they know everything. Their life is going in the wrong direction. They're not focused on school. I don't know if this is encouraging or not, but that was me. And when I turned 18, I found a trade, or I should say the trades found me. And thank God I had the teachers I had when I was young and the skill set that they gave me. And I was able to read. Falling into the trades like I did, everything you do mathematically as an electrician is algebra or geometry. Thank God I had teachers that gave me the basics. Being able to read a set of blueprints in something called a spec book, which is the specifications on a job site, and you have to meet those specifications. So when I was bidding work, I knew how to read a spec book so I could bid the appropriate material to do jobs. All of these things were necessary. When this career came along, and I've loved doing what I'm doing right now more than anything I've ever done in my life. Imagine if I didn't have the skills to read, if this opportunity had presented itself to me and I wasn't able to get here in the morning and read through pages and pages and pages of things and convey a thought throughout the day. Those skills were given to me by teachers at a young age. I barely have a high school diploma. We are not giving kids the skills to excel. Forget survive. I don't want kids to just survive. We are not giving them the skills to excel. And it's shameful. And we have to do better. The public school system has to do better. Yes, if it takes more money to hire or to keep qualified teachers, we should do that. We should. But that isn't the only answer. We're spending more now, even adjusted for inflation in the times. We are spending more money now on education nationally, and we're not getting the results. Even in the districts where we are seeing these huge dollar amounts spent, they're in many cases seeing horrible results in reading and math. We've got, as a nation, this is a national security thing. We have got to do better. What we're going to do at the beginning of the next hour, it was announced this morning, the family of the late Senator John Kyle announced his passing early this morning. We have been memorializing the senator most of the day. And we will do it in a few moments. Meghan McCain, daughter of the late John McCain, joins me to talk to Senator Kyle next.
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2: Good morning. Coming up on 11 o'clock, I'm Patricia Valencia. An Arizona icon, former Arizona U.S. Senator John Kyle, has died from complications from a neurological disease that manifested in dementia.
10: The country knew him as a political juggernaut. Arizona knows him as one of their own. Kyle served in Congress for nearly 30 years, first in the House and then in the Senate. A traditional conservative, Kyle garnered respect from both sides of the aisle. Time magazine named him one of America's 10 best senators and one of the top 100 most influential people in the world. He summed up his view on politics about a year and a half ago on the Amazing Arizonans podcast.
11: The thing I enjoyed most about my public service, in addition to helping to make good policy for the country, was helping to teach people about our government, why it's important for them to participate in it.
10: Kyle's family announced his death this morning, writing, quote, "We know that John belonged to all of Arizona, a state he loved and explored with vigor, curiosity, and wonder. Serving his state and nation in Congress was a privilege and responsibility he honored and respected." Kyle was 84. Colton Krolak, KTAR News.
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12: We lost the Giants today, no question about it.
2: That's Arizona U.S. Representative Juan Ciscomani on the Mike Broomhead Show reacting to the death of former Congressman John Kyle.
12: He was known as a master negotiator, a lot of it behind the scenes, not in front of the cameras, not calling out the other side, just getting things done, negotiating for the people in Arizona.
2: Ciscomani calls Kyle's passing a huge loss for his family, the state of Arizona, and the country as a whole. Flooded roadways, water rescues, and a couple thousand people losing power. Yesterday's storm had it all. Sean Benedict with the National Weather Service explains.
13: Any time you can get even just 1 inch over a short duration, it typically will lead to running washes. And we saw upwards of 2 to 3 inches over short periods.
2: Farther to the east, 3 people, including a child, were killed after being swept away by flooding in the Navajo Nation near the Arizona-New Mexico border. We're expecting to dry out today with no more rain expected for the rest of the week. And the body found in the Grand Canyon earlier this week has been identified.
6: 53-year-old Timothy Allen Smith from Star Valley, Wyoming, was the last remaining hiker caught in the flash flooding in August. 3 people died in that flooding, Smith and 2 hiking companions, while the bodies of his 2 friends, 46-year-old John Giusti and 42-year-old Brent Rosencrantz of Granbury, Texas, were found shortly after the flood. Smith had been missing since August 29th. His remains were found Monday near Crystal Rapids on the Colorado River. LaDonna Harvey, KTAR News.
2: And now for a check of traffic from the Valley Chevy Dealers Traffic Center. Watch for a serious crash heading out of the downtown on the westbound I-10 near 59th Avenue. Not far away, watch for a crash at 63rd Avenue and Indian School Road. And Glendale Police have reopened 59th Avenue and Palmer north of Glendale Avenue. 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And that rain chance is fizzled out. Partly cloudy for today, a high of 94, 81 degrees in Gilbert. 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
5: The memories of the late Senator John Kyle are pouring in from all over the country, probably all over the world, but certainly here in Arizona. It's a sad day as one of Arizona's statesmen has passed. The announcement was made this morning. One of the first people I reached out to when I heard the news was Meghan McCain, the daughter of the late Senator John McCain. Meghan, first of all, thank you so much for doing this.
15: Thank you for having me, Mike. It's nice to hear your voice.
5: I know this has got to be so difficult for you, as close as the families were, but can you just give us some of the memories of Senator Kyle and your growing up around him?
15: You know, when I think of him, I just think of him being such a gentleman, very calm, a total statesman. Never really rocked under pressure, like stressful situations. Like I was remembering one time we were at, I don't even remember where the parade was, but it was somewhere in northern Arizona, and there were horses in the parade that were like bucking and kicking, and they would not calm down for the parade. And everyone was kind of freaking out, and he just was staying really calm and was like, it'll be fine, they'll work it out. And it's just, he was just a very steady force, if that makes sense. And he had a great sense of humor. He was very kind and joyful, and it's just sad. Everything about it is sad. And he and my dad were very good friends for, you know, over 30 years. And I was telling my husband just a little bit ago that this era of, you know, two like sort of statesman titan senators serving together and also being close personal friends, I worry is a time that is leaving us.
5: Yeah. And to think about that, you know, and you were so gracious to me when your father was ill and keeping me notified about what was happening with him. But since your father's passing and then Senator Lieberman and Senator Graham, who were very, very close friends with your father. And now to see this generation of senators, including Senator Kyle, these statesmen that took the job as seriously as they did and did their best for the state. The reflection on that now for you with all of those losses has got to be difficult today.
15: It is. The, you know, Senator Lieberman died 2 years ago. Obviously, Lindsey Graham.

0: know these men the way that I do is because it was a different time of camaraderie and friendship and collegiality. And I think there was a real bond among all of them, knowing that they were serving an institution that was greater than themselves, and they were serving the American public, serving Arizonans, and obviously the case of my dad and Senator Kyle. I also think, you know, one thing that when my dad was sick and when he passed, Senator Kyle was incredible. His family was, and he were incredible to my family. So kind, so understanding, also, you know, kept so much of what was going on with him private, you know, in the way that our friends and you did. You know, we told people what we could, but he obviously, they were abreast of how sick my dad was at different times. And then when my dad passed, he was the interim senator. He came out of retirement at a very lucrative job to sort of like come in and be, again, like a calming, stabilizing presence in the Senate for a very brief period of time before the election took place. And I remember at the time, in so much of my like grief and sadness after my dad died, feeling like it was so poetic and beautiful and appropriate that Senator Kyle took over my dad's Senate seat at the time. And obviously it was very tragic, but he just was such a kind statesman, just a total different era of someone who was not looking to be famous, not looking for attention for themselves, but looking to serve. He was more conservative than my dad was, but they always got along and they always, you know, found unity together. And I think had this, you know, shared passion of helping the state of Arizona and serving the people of Arizona. And he loved Arizona very much. And, you know, I didn't know Senator Kyle in the exact same level of intimacy that I knew Senator Graham and Senator Lieberman, but I did know him and got to spend a lot of time around him. And I just can't say enough nice things about the human being he was.
1: Yeah. And one of the stories I've told a number of times today was I was able to talk with him at the convention in Tampa when Mitt Romney was given the nomination for president. And I asked him about his name being tossed around as a possible Supreme Court justice. And he gave me a surprising answer, and he said no. And I said, why? And he said, because I've spent 30 plus, whatever it was at the time, 30 years creating policy, and I don't know that I could take my policy hat off. He was concerned that he wasn't going to be impartial enough. His thoughts were with the American people, not with the prestige of being a justice. And I think that typifies who he was as a human being, that self-awareness.
0: He was also the Sherpa for Brett Kavanaugh when Brett Kavanaugh was being nominated for the Supreme Court. And obviously, you know, that was a highly contentious, controversial time. And I remember even thinking, I mean, I thought, not to get on a tangent, I greatly respect Brett Kavanaugh and thought what happened to him was despicable. And I, at the time, was like, at least, again, he has a person of such, you know, experience and calm and someone who's so deeply well respected by his colleagues in the Senate, helping Brett Kavanaugh along during that process. So I think he was just someone people look to for again, I keep saying like calm, but he was just, there is such imprudence and hysteria in politics right now. And, you know, everyone wants to be an Instagram influencer. Everyone wants to be, you know, a celebrity. It just wasn't the type of politician he was. You know, he was really there to serve Arizonans and get things done for the American people, which is sadly, like I said, I feel like an era that is passing us by.
1: Yeah. And that's the other concern, I think, for people. If you think about the wisdom in the loss that we've had, you talk from your father when he passed to now the passing of Senator Kyle and in between with Lieberman and with Senator Graham, the wisdom in all of that and the years of service and the ability to stand up for what you believe in without alienating people on the other side. One of the stories I've loved about your father was he told me a story about Ted Kennedy, and he said that Senator Kennedy was the only person in the Congress or in the Senate that could go on the floor of the Senate and rip you to shreds and then come off the floor and then come off the floor and convince you he wasn't talking about you. And
0: yeah, I remember that.
1: And that ability for them as gentlemen to take their job serious and fight for what they believed in, but not take it so personally that they couldn't have relationships and respect when it was over.
0: Yeah, I remember my dad telling that story too and saying that Senator Kennedy would like put his arm around him as they left and be like, "We fooled him again. We fooled him again." Like, and I, you know, I'm older now, you know, I'm 40, and it's, I feel I have young kids and I feel

0: very not. I feel old, and I feel like this era and time in politics, it was so interesting and fun and respectful and serious, is something that we are not giving my children. And that I take to sleep with me at night. I really do. It is something that actively concerns me at all times. And I just think the quality and caliber of humans who are being elected across the board in the Senate, in the Congress, everywhere, it's just, you look at the examples you just gave, and I just personally feel there's absolutely no comparison. And that, I think, is a tragedy for the country.
1: But don't you think, and here's where my hope lies, is that I see that there
0: are some good people. I shouldn't be so dark, but there are some.
1: Yeah, I agree with you. But I think where the hope for me is this, that as much as I'm not going to leave the Republican Party, the numbers of people that are either registering as party not declared or independent or leaving political parties because of the vitriol, I think at some point the two major parties are kind of waking up to that and realizing that the expectation isn't fight. The expectation is that we want work to get done. And I think maybe it's taking too much time, but maybe it's changing.
0: Yeah. And I think that there, like I said, I can give great examples of people who I think check all the boxes that I'm talking about. So it's not like, I think that it's a monolith and everyone serving is not taking it seriously, but I do think there are interesting demographic shifts happening all over the country, but time and time again, in focus groups that you see, in polling you see, people are sick of the fighting and they just want things done. And I'm sure, you know better than anyone else, you talk about this every day, inflation, gas prices, like people just want their problem solved. Mm-hmm. They don't want this drama and this reductive behavior. And I do think it will show up in elections over and over again. And I think, I've been talking today, not that this doesn't really have anything to do with Senator Kyle, but, I've been talking with my team that I work with today about midterm elections coming up and what we're going to do. And I keep telling them, like, we got to expect a rough night for Republicans. We just do. And I think there should be lessons that we all learn. And I'm not leaving the Republican Party either, but that doesn't mean that, I'm personally sick of Arizona being so blue. I think it's ridiculous. I think there's absolutely no need for it. Look at my dad and Senator Kyle. They had no problem getting reelected over and over and over again for over 30 years, both of them. Now, maybe try imitating those two men a little, more effectively, and you might win elections easier.
1: Yeah, from your mouth to God's ears, Megan, I appreciate the time. I know it's emotionally difficult for you. But I always appreciate your words, and it's always good to talk with you, and I hope to catch up with you next time you're in town.
0: I would love to see you. You do such an amazing job. My dad adored you. I really thank you so much for always including me in moments like this. It makes me feel very connected to Arizona. And I hope for everyone listening and for you, my condolences to all of you. It's a very sad day for Arizonans. And I just think we should just pray for the Kyle family and keep Senator Kyle in our memory. And I'm sure he will, much like the Barry Goldwater and, so many amazing politicians of past in Arizona. He's an icon and he will not be forgotten.
1: Amen. Well said, Megan. It's good to talk to you.
0: Thank you.
1: All right. That's Meghan McCain spending a few moments with us talking about the life and the legacy of the late Senator John Kyle, whose family announced his passing just today. Coming up, caught up on the headlines. It's Did You Hear This? Stick around.
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9: At 11:17, I'm Patricia Valencia. This is what you need to know right now. Former Arizona Senator John Kyle has died due to complications from a neurological disease. His family announced the news this morning, writing, quote, "We know that John belonged to all of Arizona, a state he loved and explored with vigor." Kyle served Arizona in Congress for nearly three decades. And the Casa Grande Police Department has arrested two suspects and identified a third in the investigation into a Monday shooting that sent a 10-year-old girl to the hospital. Yesterday afternoon, officers arrested a 15-year-old and 16-year-old connected to the shooting. Police are still looking for 18-year-old Francisco Solano Jr., who they say should be considered armed and dangerous. All of our top stories are just 15 minutes away. 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For more money news, visit the Business Center at KTAR.com.
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1: Huge news day. Let's get caught up on the headlines. Did you hear this?
16: Did you hear this? Brumad reacts to today's hottest news stories.
9: All right. So the nation knew him as a political icon. Arizonans knew him as one of their own. John Kyle, who served the state in Congress for nearly three decades, died due to complications from a neurological disease. A staunch conservative, Kyle dedicated his life to politics. And last year on the Amazing Arizonans podcast, Kyle discussed the importance of people participating in it, too.
17: If nothing else, vote. But there's so much more you can do. And if you really care about your future, you care about your kids and grandkids and so on, make a little time for participating in one of the political parties or in some other way where you can say at the end of your life, yeah, I did something.
9: So we're all reflecting on this today. So what would you like to say on the lasting legacy of the great John Kyle?
1: He was gracious. He was kind. He epitomized the word statesman. He took his job very, very seriously and servant. He was a servant leader, that it was not about the title of being a senator. It was about the work of being a senator. He was gracious with his time with me. His willingness to come in and sit down for the podcast meant the world to me. It was years after he was out of office. He certainly didn't like the limelight when he was in office, but he came down and he talked and was so wise and so kind in that time I spent with him. I've been thinking about his family throughout the morning because they were gracious enough to share him for those 30 plus years that he served. And even now in his passing, it's going to be very public and they're going to have these feelings that we all have when you lose somebody you love so much. But they've got to share him. And they even said it in their statement that he loved Arizona and he belonged to Arizona. It shows you what kind of a family it is. But if anything, I would say, if you're going to remember John Kyle, remember someone that had the unique ability to stay very, very humble and at the same time be confident enough to know he had a big job to do and he did it very, very well. He will be missed by people as a senator, as a human being, and just as somebody that looked out for the people around him. He was just a great man.
9: Canadian Prime Minister Mark Carney today addressing the European Parliament. He has called out for a unique alliance with the EU as Canada seeks to reduce its dependence on U.S. trade. Now, Carney saying, quote, Europe and Canada are stronger together.
18: Canada and Europe should secure our strategic autonomy through deep cooperation in the full range of strategic capabilities.
9: So what do you think about this alliance, and will it mean anything for America, you think?
1: You know, I don't. The world gets smaller and smaller as technological advances happen, and so Canada having a trade relationship with Europe, they're not going to be able to exclude the U.S. The Canadians and this spat that's going on between the leaders of the two countries will be over. The Canadian people love Americans, and the Americans love Canadian people, and I think that relationship will never stop. We're going to continue to trade. This will all get worked out. It is a testy time right now because the leaders of both countries don't like each other, and they love saying that they don't like each other. So this is going to go on for a short time, but it will be repaired, and we will go back to business. You are listening to Did You Hear This? Every day at this time to catch you up on the headlines.
9: And House Speaker Mike Johnson canceling votes and recessing the chamber early. Here's ABC's Sophie Flay.
19: After working just 7 days since their summer break, House lawmakers are going home again. House Speaker Mike Johnson has adjourned the House early so members can hit the campaign trail. That means a vote on a resolution to impeach Defense Secretary Pete Hegseth won't happen until after November's elections. The resolution was introduced by Republican Thomas Massey.
9: So how do you feel about this? How does this look, and does it sit well with you as a member of a Republican Party?
1: Yeah, I don't have an issue with it because it's campaign season. The Democrats are going to be on the campaign trail as well. I don't hear they're not complaining about it. What was going to get done? Nothing was going to happen with Hegseth anyway. I think that they're going to use it as a talking point, but it's a small one. Both parties hitting the campaign trail. It's an important election year for both sides. Republicans desperately trying to hold on to the majority, which probably won't happen. And then we'll see what happens in the next session. But I don't think this is going to be a big deal in the long run.
9: And finally, the airline passenger who had to be duct taped to a seat speaking out. Here's ABC's Hannah Baton.
20: The airline passenger who is duct taped to a seat after allegedly going on a racist rant says he doesn't remember any of it. Lane Lunding was arrested after his flight to New Jersey had to be diverted. He admits having two screwdrivers, but says he has no recollection of using profanities or hitting a woman. He faces assault charges.
9: I remember my first beer.
1: Yeah.
9: What's your favorite way to relax on a flight? Do you have any adult beverage in the airport or on the plane?
1: You know what? I used to. You know, I don't that so much anymore.
9: Are you a sleeper? Do you sleep on the plane?
1: No, you know what? I this is going to surprise you, but generally I'm on the reels. I'm watching videos.
9: You know what I'm trying to think is I've actually flown with you, but I couldn't see you because we each had our own little first class capsule.
1: Wasn't that cool?
9: It was very cool. So I didn't know what you were doing in there.
1: No, I was on my phone probably. No, you know what? I read. I catch up on reading. I do all of that stuff. I bring my ridiculously large laptop, which makes me look even older. I set that up but you know how I roll. I fly first class, so the drinks are free.
9: Well, I'm glad you're not getting duct taped.
1: I'm not getting duct taped. And let's be honest, he doesn't remember. Was he sitting next to Bill Cosby?
9: What happened? That sounded like a scary flight. I don't know. He lost track of things.
1: So let's say he's being 100% truthful.
9: Yeah.
1: Let's say. What happens when you wake up from whatever that delusion is and you're duct taped to a chair in an airplane?
9: I'm trying to think. So when you're at sea level, the alcohol affects you more, right?
1: I don't know.
9: Isn't that how it is? Like you're at sea level. That's why people on cruise, or it affects you less because that's why cruise ships have people that are drinking a lot and they don't really feel the effects. Mm. I'm just trying to think of the elevation.
1: I don't know. I've seen some video of cruise lines. They feel the effects.
9: Well, they've had like 20 of them. Yeah, that's what I'm saying.
1: That's true.
9: But yeah, it's like, that's a crazy story. And of course, the man was from Arizona.
1: Yeah. Lost his job. Yeah.
9: So sad.
1: Yeah.
9: All duct taped.
1: Yeah, imagine waking up and you're like, what's all this seriously, stuff on my skin? Because that duct tape glue, you know,
9: if he did blackout, because it was on his face and everything.
1: Yeah, that was, they went to town when they taped that guy to that seat.
9: He must have needed some, what is that? That stuff that contractors use to get the glue off or
1: oh,
9: whatever.
1: Oh, yeah, yeah. Gojo.
9: Yeah.
1: All right. We are going to talk a little bit about technology, of course, and all day long we've been eulogizing and remembering the late Senator John Kyle, so we'll do more of that as the show goes on. Stick around.
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27: It's a huge loss, not only for our state and, of course, his family, but also for the country.
9: That's Arizona U.S. Representative Juan Ciscomani reacting to the death of former Congressman John Kyle. 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
27: Well, the saying goes that you go from who's who to who's that. But there are a few that decades later after their service, people still remember them and talk about them. And John Kyle is one of them.
9: Ciscomani says he'll remember Kyle as a statesman, a master negotiator, and who didn't care about the spotlight, and someone who is respected by everyone on Capitol Hill. Yesterday's storms brought tons of rain and flooding across the valley. Sean Benedict with the National Weather Service explains what areas got hit the hardest.
28: Towards the east and north side of Phoenix, so we're talking areas of Apache Junction, East Mesa, up through Fountain Hill, North Scottsdale, and all the way up to Anthem New River area. So that's where we had a large swath of 1 to 3 inches of rain.
9: The rain caused flooded roadways and several water rescues. Farther to the east, near the Arizona-New Mexico border, 3 people, including a child, were killed in the Navajo Nation after being swept away by floodwater.
26: Eyes on Education.
9: The Cartwright School District has been unable to make decisions over the last few weeks due to conflict between the board members.
29: Several Cartwright governing board members have stopped showing up to scheduled meetings, according to Governing Board President Lydia Hernandez. She tells Arizona's Morning News, without all the members, the board has been unable to vote on necessary policies, like paying school resource officers or renewing the school district's milk contract.
30: Regardless of what she might, what her argument is or what she's saying, you don't do this. You show up. We're elected by the people for the people, so we come and represent our families and our student needs.
29: Hernandez says the board members are pulling a political stunt because they want to see receipts for a specific vendor hired by the district, specifically a former superintendent brought in to conduct district assessments. Shira Tanzer, KTAR News.
9: 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And now for a check on traffic from the Valley Chevy Dealers Traffic Center. Crews are still working to clear a serious crash on the westbound I-10 near 59th Avenue. Currently, there is more than 2 miles of heavy slowing. Van Buren and McDowell are alternates around that crash. Also, there's a crash that has blocked the intersection of 63rd Avenue and Indian School Road. A new crash is coming in right now in the East Valley on the eastbound US 60 prior to Gilbert Road. And that crash list is growing still. Look for another crash in the southbound loop 303 near Northern Park. 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
2: Partly cloudy for today. That high reaching 94 degrees. It's 84 degrees right now in Peoria. 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
1: I just want to listen. I just want to hear the music.
2: I'm headbanging in my...
1: We should play Metallica music every day.
2: We could do it at the end of the
6: show. Roger that.
2: Why not?
1: Do either one of you have a favorite Metallica song that wasn't necessarily one of their big hits on the radio?
2: No. I don't love think Enter Sandman. It's one of my favorites.
6: Enter Sandman's one of my favorites, too.
1: They have a song called Bread Fan.
2: Oh, I've heard of that one, yeah.
1: Oh. Your blood pressure is through the roof when that song starts. I love it.
2: Metallica Monday.
1: And then when they made those records that were very commercially popular called Load and Reload.
2: Yes.
1: And then their fan base from the Black Album, and when they were first starting out, got angry and they called them sellouts and all this other stuff. And it was great because then one of them, and I can't remember which, maybe it was Newstead when they were interviewing him in one of the documentaries, came out and he said, you know, they call us sellouts. He goes, and we are. Sell out every arena around the world. Yes. And I thought, exactly right.
2: Perfect comeback.
1: Yeah. So thanks, Paulie. That was a great pick me up to end for the last half hour. Talking about technology, and I'm reaching out. I'm trying to set up tomorrow for us, Patricia, and I haven't gotten confirmation yet. One of the people I go to when it comes to tech stuff, anything tech, is Kim Komando. And she's the resident expert. And I want to talk about AI, maybe the flock cameras to a certain degree, but AI especially, because I can't think of a technology or anything that has been invented that hasn't been used for good and then people use it for bad.
2: Okay.
1: Not one. So AI in homeowners in Virginia are saying we've got this benefit. They embraced data centers. Now, this is not a sales pitch for data centers in Arizona, but in this part of Virginia, they have a part of town that is known as Data Row, Data Center Row. And there are so many data centers there that are operating. They are taking up like 1% of the space and they account for 45% of the property taxes.
2: Wow.
1: So people's property taxes have plummeted in this part of Virginia. They are saying it's great for us. Now, it's not a selling thing for me. But AI is also used for really good things. We use it for certain things, and it can be used for good. The internet, being able to, go online. And when I was a kid, you had to use an encyclopedia. And to be able to just have
2: the card catalog.
1: Yes, of course. The Dewey Decimal System.
2: Yes.
1: But then we also know that the internet's been used to scam people. And so one of the others in this story is a guy, 66 years old, lives up in Prescott, been arrested for and convicted for drug possession. So this guy's had a troubled life anyway. His dog died. He blamed it on the veterinary clinic. So he went and shot up the clinic. Now, nobody was there. It was 11:30 at night. But they were able to see him on the cameras. And then the flock cameras found him. They've arrested this guy. So that technology in that case has been used for good. And so whenever we have these discussions, I'm just asking for the rational discussion. Yes, somebody, we talked about the guy, the older guy in Peoria that was dealing with cognitive decline.
2: Right.
1: And didn't show up for a doctor's appointment. Wife called, panicked. The police within a couple of hours able to find him and get him to a hospital.
2: Yeah.
1: So we talked about that yesterday. It's one of the videos that got posted online. And then somebody commented, I can't remember who it was, commented on Instagram. Oh, so because one old guy gets found, I should give up my... I'm like...
2: Wow.
1: You weren't listening. That's not what I said. I said, let's just have the... I certainly don't expect people to change their opinions, but it's got to be an educated opinion.
2: Yes.
1: On what these cameras do.
2: And it seems like everybody always wants to attack right away.
1: Well, and that's
2: even... That wasn't even the question on the post. Was like, what do you think about Flock?
1: Right. That's it. Just what I just want to have the conversation.
2: Didn't say. Yeah.
1: But at the same time, the scammers. And I think this is where when we talked with we were talking with Meghan McCain and talking about the life of Senator Kyle. And she said people just want their problem solved, that we're sick of the fighting in mass. Most people are sick right. of the fighting. I know I am. You know, I have friends that are on the other side of the aisle from me that I get along famously with, you know, and we have guests in the show that are staunch Democrats. I have frequent guests on the show that are staunch Democrats that are activists in their party that are completely opposite of my thoughts in many, many cases. We get along really well, the smart people. And that used to be the norm, that everybody realized we all have the same goal in mind. We just have different visions of how to get there. So one of those areas has got to be with AI, because it's the next technology where people are justifiably afraid because there aren't any rules.
9: Because of the unknown, too.
1: Right.
9: Yeah. And no rules. Yeah, that's a big unknown right there.
1: So the flock cameras, can we rein it in with as far as access goes so that there aren't people that have the ability to abuse? Sure, I'm sure it can happen. Let's get there. Are there things that can be done legislatively to get in front of this technology? I've said this, you know, one of the things I mentioned Christine Jones every time we talk about this. And Christine Jones was the chief counsel for GoDaddy at the infancy of the internet, helping to create the legislation and the guardrails for the internet. Well, I asked her about this, and she said she's completely opposite of Katie Hobbs, the governor. She said, if the governor's office called me, I'd work with him in a heartbeat. That's the stuff we're talking about, being a problem solver. And I think that's where a lot of people's frustration is. All right, here's the deal. We finish the show off every day with something we call our story roundup. We'll do it next.
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9: At 11:47, I'm Patricia Valencia. Here's what you need to know right now. Former Arizona U.S. Senator John Kyle has died due to complications from a neurological disease. His family announced the news this morning, writing, quote, We know that John belonged to all of Arizona, a state he loved and explored with vigor. Kyle served Arizona in Congress for nearly three decades. And after yesterday's heavy rain, the north rim of the Grand Canyon is temporarily closed to visitors. Highway 67 is closed between Lindbergh Hill and the developed area until flooding and debris on the roadway is cleared. Stage 4 water restrictions also remain in effect following last month's flash flood. All of our top stories are just 15 minutes away. For more news, go to KTAR.com or the KTAR News app.
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18: He's your Huckleberry. He's Mike Broomhead. And this is another story roundup.
1: You know, they say be nice.
9: Yes.
1: Because you just never know.
9: Mm-hmm.
1: You never know.
9: You don't. Truly,
1: okay.
9: You never know.
1: This happened in West Virginia. A woman has been charged because her husband, who is suffering from dementia and ill, mm-hmm. Went into the bathroom and she wasn't able to help him get up from the toilet.
9: Okay.
1: So she left him there for 19 hours and he died.
9: Oh my gosh.
6: Oh my goodness.
1: No food, no water, no medication. And the cops said that she could hear that he was struggling. She didn't call anybody to help her.
9: Oh my gosh.
1: Just left him there. She's been charged. She's pled not guilty.
9: Oh,
6: what?
9: OMG. That is so sad.
6: Oh my goodness.
1: Right?
9: That's so sad.
6: That's cruel.
1: So we go from that to the absolutely first world problem. You want to know why the world views America like we're the Kardashians every once in a while? Here's why.
9: Oh,
1: no. Burger King responds to the outcry over nugget-sized bag. Have you seen this?
9: No.
1: They've revamped their chicken nuggets to be more delicious because people complained that they weren't delicious. So they've created brand new nuggets at Burger King. So in order to roll out the new nuggets, they rolled out a nugget micro bag that looks and it's about the size of a chicken nugget that you could purchase at Burger King.
3: Oh, like a purse?
1: Like a little purse, a little nugget purse.
9: A chicken nugget coin purse.
1: Yes.
9: Basically.
1: They sold out in minutes.
9: I was going to say, I want one.
1: Various customers have expressed frustration with how Burger King handled the drop, some alleging the system was rigged.
9: Oh my gosh.
1: Wouldn't it be great if the only problem you had was to complain that you actually, it made you angry enough that you complained to Burger King.
9: I didn't get my nugget purse.
1: Yeah.
3: My nugget purse.
1: They said that they were sold out as the clock struck 12 p.m. on the launch. One of the persons said that it's kind of lame that they went on the site at 11:57 and they were already sold out.
9: I wonder how much they were.
1: I don't know.
9: That's hysterical.
1: But imagine if that was the worst thing that happened to me in a day. It would be a great day.
9: I wonder what they're being resold for.
1: I know.
9: There's people like that.
1: We have to look up online. Look up the nugget purse and tell me what they're selling for online, Patricia.
9: BK nugget purse.
1: This one, I think maybe we may have found Pauly Mother of the Year.
3: Oh, boy.
9: $3.99.
3: What'd she do? $3.99?
1: $3.99?
9: Yeah.
1: Is that the resale value?
9: No, that's how much they were 7 days ago at Burger King.
1: I wonder what you can do.
9: They sold out.
3: 200% inflation.
1: Yeah.
3: On that.
1: Her name is Dorothy Terrell or Terrell, T-E-R-R-E-L-L.
3: Now, what did Miss Dorothy do here?
1: She's 60 years old. She was arrested because she went to visit her daughter at the Perryville prison. And got caught, I'm trying to say this politely, she got caught trying to smuggle in methamphetamine.
9: Oh my God.
1: To her daughter.
3: In prison.
1: So you're gonna have to kind of guess where she was hiding it.
3: I don't think I
9: want to
3: guess.
9: I don't want to, yeah. But, I think we can use our imagination.
1: Yeah. So she had spent some time in jail. I know you're shocked to hear this.
9: No.
1: She had been in the system herself. But apparently they had some phone calls about this.
9: And probably tipped them off.
1: And was tipped off because of the phone calls. So when she showed up at the prison, they found some marijuana on her, took her into another room. She eventually admitted that she had been, so to speak, carrying.
9: And probably another trip to prison.
1: Yeah, probably another trip to prison.
3: Welcome home.
9: Carrying.
1: All right.
9: She's packing.
1: The backup cornerback for the Cardinals has been fined $6,651 because on his eye black, he put glory be to God. And you're not allowed to have any personal messages. Right. And the reason why I took this one is because this is the same league that painted the end zone against racism and had it on the backs of helmets. And it's the no fun league. Yeah, it has turned into the no fun league.
3: Can't do anything.
1: Anything on your eye black.
3: Can't wear colored shoes.
1: Yep.
3: Wow. Even though they're comfortable, you got to protect yourself.
9: Can we just play, please?
1: Yeah. Two more. This one gets me. Do you guys remember the controversy, Western Michigan versus Michigan in the last play of the game, and they stopped the clock with a second on it, and Michigan throws the Hail Mary and wins the game? Do you remember that?
3: Yeah, the eternal 1 second.
9: Yes.
1: The NCAA has now said that the officials botched that replay. They did it wrong.
3: But a little too late, huh?
1: But the rules say they can't reverse
3: the
1: score.
3: Mm-hmm.
9: So they're just like, our bad.
1: Yes.
9: Sorry, guys.
1: 2.5 weeks later, they came out and said,
9: oh my gosh.
1: This would have been the biggest upset in Western Michigan history.
9: Sorry,
1: guys.
3: Doesn't do much to support a claim of rigged.
1: Whoopsie
9: daisy, that was our bad.
1: So Michigan is now 2-0. Good win against Oklahoma. But,
9: yeah, that's wild.
1: All right, last one. All right, Paul, I want you to just guess what you think here, that what an In-N-Out Burger manager earns.
3: Like a store manager?
1: Yeah, store manager.
3: Probably a year, probably 40 to 50 in
1: okay.
3: that range.
1: Do you know?
4: I do know.
1: You do
4: I saw
1: know.
4: The story. I'm sending.
1: They just they've now increased that a few years ago. By the way, in 2018, they earned $163,000 a
3: wow.
1: year.
3: Wow! You know what? I can understand that. Those things are well-oiled machines.
1: They have topped $200,000 now.
3: Wow!
1: To be an In-N-Out Burger manager.
3: That's awesome.
1: And you know the GM at Buc-ee's?
3: Mm-hmm.
1: Yes. Over $250,000.
3: Right. They pay a lot.
4: Sheesh.
1: But I wouldn't, that job at Buc-ee's.
4: That's hard. Both of those jobs.
1: Yeah, they would be very difficult.
3: Chugging and chugging all day long.
1: Yeah, nonstop. All right, we are out of time. We appreciate you spending some time with us today. We will be back tomorrow morning starting at 8:15. So thank you so much for joining us. Have a great day, everyone. God bless.
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27: Sometimes you have to go against what seems to be popular, or maybe against your party.
28: A giant in Arizona politics who served the state in Congress for nearly 3 decades has died. I'm Patricia Valencia. It's 12 o'clock, and this afternoon we're remembering the life and legacy of former Arizona U.S. Senator John Kyle. He died from complications from a neurological disease that manifested in dementia. KTAR's Colton Krolak begins our team coverage with his special look at his incredible career.
30: The country knew him as a political juggernaut. Arizona knows him as one of their own.
0: Kyle served in Congress for nearly 30 years, first in the House and then in the Senate. A traditional conservative, Kyle garnered respect from both sides of the aisle. Time magazine named him one of America's 10 best senators and one of the top 100 most influential people in the world. He summed up his view on politics about a year and a half ago on the Amazing Arizonans podcast.
27: The thing I enjoyed most about my public service, in addition to helping to make good policy for the country, was helping to teach people about our government, why it's important for them to participate in it.
0: 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Kyle was 84. Colton Krolak, KTAR News.
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28: 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At 12:02, it's traffic every 6 minutes. Let's go to John Roller live in the Valley Chevy Dealers Traffic Center.
5: All right. Thank you very much, Patricia. Very busy 11 o'clock hour. And as we start the 12 o'clock hour, let's start on the outer loop, the loop 303 southbound right at the Northern Parkway. We've got a crash that I'm taking a look at, and the left lanes are blocked, and you're only squeezing by in the right-hand lanes, and that is backing you up. A little earlier, we had a crash on the westbound I-10 right near 59th Avenue. It, too, was a serious crash, and that caused quite a backup all the way back to the stack and had a secondary crash in 27th Avenue. Both of those crashes have cleared. There's just leftover slowing starting right at 35th Avenue. Tempe, look for a crash at Mill Avenue just south of Broadway, and in Glendale, watch for traffic restrictions, all due to a crash at 83rd Avenue in Missouri. That's the half miler between Camelback and Bethany Home Road. 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John Roller, KTAR News.
28: We are drying out, but we still have a 10% chance of rain, partly cloudy skies, and a high of 94. 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It's 12:03 and 84 degrees in Phoenix. Rain covered most of the valley yesterday, leading to flooding and dangerous driving conditions.
7: The rain hit heaviest in the North and East Valley. Mesa, Apache Junction, Fountain Hills, and North Scottsdale all getting between 1 to 3 inches of rain. The storm left more than 2,000 people without power in the afternoon hours, and multiple people had to be rescued from flooded roadways. Sean Benedict with the National Weather Service.
8: We saturate the ground, fill up those washes, and then we just keep filling them up. And that just all runs downhill and hits those low water crossings.
7: Further to the east, the rain turned deadly. Three people, including a child, were killed after being swept away by floods in the Navajo Nation near the New Mexico-Arizona border. Anna Olp, KTAR News.
28: Not only did yesterday's storm leave flooding across parts of the valley, that included at Red Mountain High School. In a statement sent to KTAR, Red Mountain High School said that several hallways in the outdoor cafeteria had been flooded, with the storm also impacting the school's electrical systems. Multiple classes had to be relocated to other areas of campus, but the school remains open. And after those heavy rains yesterday, the north rim of the Grand Canyon is temporarily closed to visitors. Officials say Highway 67 will be closed between Lindbergh Hill and the developed area until flooding and debris on the roadway is cleared. Stage 4 water restrictions also remain in effect following last month's flash flooding. And the body in the Grand Canyon earlier this week has been identified.
10: 53-year-old Timothy Allen Smith from Star Valley, Wyoming, was the last remaining hiker caught in the flash flooding in August. Three people died in that flooding, Smith and two hiking companions, while the bodies of his two friends, 46-year-old John Giusti and 42-year-old Brent Rosencrantz of Granbury, Texas, were found shortly after the flood. Smith had been missing since August 29th. His remains were found Monday near Crystal Rapids on the Colorado River. LaDonna Harvey, KTAR News.
28: The Casa Grande Police Department has arrested two suspects and identified a third in the investigation into a Monday shooting that sent a 10-year-old girl to the hospital. They say yesterday's afternoon, officers arrested 15-year-old and a 16-year-old, both identified as suspected shooters in the incident. Police are still looking for 18-year-old Francisco Solano Jr. They say he should be considered armed and dangerous. And more subpoenas are coming for those involved in Governor Katie Hobbs' alleged play scheme as the Republican Party majority in the legislature ramps up its own investigation.
11: An investigation by the Arizona Attorney General declined to prosecute Hobbs, citing an unreasonable likelihood of conviction. State Senator Jake Hoffman demanded Attorney General Chris Mays release the documents from her investigation as the legislature pursues its own witness testimony.
12: The subpoenas that we will be releasing today seek testimony and document production from people with direct knowledge of the contributions, the rate increases, the alleged cover-up, and the investigation that followed.
11: Mays is already in the process of releasing documents from her investigation following a legal review. Heidi Hommel, KTAR News.
28: In a statement sent to KTAR, Hobbs' campaign called the investigation by the legislative a desperate political stunt as Hobbs is up for re-election.

0: Lydia Hernandez. She tells Arizona's Morning News, without all the members, the board has been unable to vote on necessary policies, like paying school resource officers or renewing the school district's milk contract.
1: Regardless of what she might, what her argument is or what she's saying, you don't do this. You show up. We're elected by the people, for the people, so we come and represent our families and our student needs.
0: Hernandez says the board members are pulling a political stunt because they want to see receipts for a specific vendor hired by the district, specifically a former superintendent brought in to conduct district assessments. Shira Tanzer, KTAR News.
2: 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At 12:07, let's go to back to John Roller and see on that traffic. He's live in the Valley Chevy Dealers Traffic Center.
3: Yeah, PV, we still have some slowing in a couple of parts of the valley. Let's go back to the outer loop, the loop 303 southbound right at Northern Parkway, taking a live look. Now, this was blocking the left lanes. Looks like troopers have got this crash off to the left and lanes are opening back up. That will help things in the West Valley. Still have some leftover slowing from that earlier crash. Westbound I-10 all happened right near 59. 9th Avenue near the underpass there, and you are still backed up right at 35th Avenue. That is leveling out, and the southbound 101 Awafria Freeway right at the Peoria off-ramp. I'm taking a live look at this, and we've got a rollover crash right at the end of the off-ramp there. This is actually on the east or the westbound side of Peoria Avenue by the old Metro Center, and we still have a crash in Tempe, Mill Avenue, just south of Broadway. John Roller, KTAR News.
2: Partly cloudy for today and a high of 94. Friday, we dry out even more. Mostly sunny skies and a high of 100. 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It's 12:08, and flooding remains a concern for portions of our state, New Mexico, Colorado, and up into the upper Midwest. ABC News meteorologist Samara Theodore has the details.
4: You have a level 2 out of 4 flood threat. That includes Silver City, up to Albuquerque, Telluride, Grand Junction, and then right on into Scotts Bluff, Rapid City, and Sioux Falls. Elsewhere, flooding is still an issue because a lot of these spots had previously seen rain, so the grounds are saturated.
2: And the potential security incident over the skies of Reagan National Airport in Washington. Pilots from two planes said a drone was spotted in the airspace around the airport. ABC's Gio Benitez.
5: The drone's GPS is supposed to stop it from taking off. That's because D.C. has the most restricted airspace in the country. They never did find the drone, but that's serious because drones can pose a major safety risk to planes.
2: And another award for the great Dolly Parton. But as ABC's Sherry Preston reports, she accepted this one posthumously.
6: Well, hey, it's Dolly, and I am so honored to
7: at the Americana Honors and Awards ceremony last night, Dolly Parton received a Lifetime Achievement Award, and she accepted it by video in a speech she recorded before her death.
6: I mean, roots music, or what is now called Americana music, is what I grew up playing back in the Smoky Mountains. It's that same music that drew me back to East Tennessee back in 1997.
7: Parton died last month of cancer at the age of 80. Sherry Preston, ABC News.
2: Now let's get a look at your money.
8: 196,000 out-of-work Americans filed their first applications for state unemployment benefits in the week just ended, 10,000 fewer than the week before. Economists caution, though, that the figure may have been skewed by the Labor Day holiday. The Census Bureau says housing starts last month were 2.6% below the seasonally adjusted annual rate for July, 1.2% below the figure from August of last year. Looking ahead, building permits for future construction also were off last month. Oil prices may be down, but as the war with Iran drives up fuel costs on average, some airlines are now looking at scaling back their schedules. Executives at American, United, and Southwest Airlines all say the latest jumps in jet fuel prices have them looking hard at whether to keep running less profitable routes. Jim Ryan, ABC News.
2: Checking the latest numbers on Wall Street, the Dow is up 365 points, the S&P 500 is up 87 points, and the NASDAQ is up 432 points. For more money news, visit the Business Center at ktar.com.
9: I've seen complete remission, and people tell me this is the best I felt in years.
2: A unique treatment for depression that has been around since the 80s is gaining popularity because of how successful it is.
10: It's called transcranial magnetic stimulation. Psychiatrist Dr. Philip Yam with Serenity Mental Health Center says it's an effective method to treat severe mental health diagnoses when talk therapy and antidepressants aren't enough.
9: When we use transcranial magnetic stimulation, we are stimulating the brain the same way that you could do when you're learning, but using technology and safe MRI level magnetic

0: pulses.
1: Yam says it targets the prefrontal cortex, which can tap into deeper parts of the brain that need to be healed. He hopes more people can learn about this treatment as September is Suicide Awareness and Prevention Month. Heidi Hommel, KTAR News.
2: Repeating our top story this afternoon, John Kyle, a giant in Arizona politics who served the state in Congress for nearly three decades, has died. The former U.S. Senator sat down with Mike Broomhead on the Amazing Arizonans podcast last year.
3: Don't just take what you hear on television as the gospel and say that therefore that's your position. Think it through a little bit. Be a little critical. And if you come to a different conclusion, don't be afraid to say so.
2: Kyle is remembered as a strong conservative Republican credited with shaping landmark policy to secure water for Arizona. He served in the U.S. House from 87 to 1995 and the Senate from 1995 to 2013, briefly returning in 2018 and 2019 after the death of Senator John McCain. Kyle's family announced his death this morning, saying he died due to complications from a neurological disease. He was 84 years old. Now time for the KTAR Timeline, brought to you by Beatitudes Campus.
4: It's September 17th, and back on this day in 1787, the Constitution of the United States of America was signed. Signed by 39 delegates at the conclusion of the Constitutional Convention in Philadelphia, supporters of the document fought a hard battle to win ratification by the necessary 9 out of 13 U.S. states. During an intensive debate, the delegates devised a brilliant federal organization characterized by an intricate system of checks and balances. It was drafted in secret at Independence Hall. Benjamin Franklin, 81 at the time, was the oldest signer, and Jonathan Dayton, 26, the youngest. But two key founders, Thomas Jefferson and John Adams, didn't sign it. Of the 55 delegates, only 39 signed the document, and Rhode Island boycotted the entire convention. The Constitution is the world's oldest national constitution still in use, and it was signed back on this day in 1787.
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5: All right, starting to bounce back from a busy 11 o'clock hour. Let's go back to the southbound Loop 303. That's where we had a crash right near the Northern Parkway. It is moved fully off to the left, so you are getting by now, and that backup looking a whole lot better. Same thing with the westbound I-10. Had a very serious crash, really backing things up all the way back to the stack right at 59th Avenue, and we had a secondary crash just past the stack at 27th Avenue. That is cleared away. So if you are headed out of town, out of the downtown area on the westbound side of I-10, things looking a whole lot better. But we do have a rollover crash southbound 101, the off-ramp, the Agua Fria off-ramp, right at Peoria. This rolled over vehicle is actually on the westbound side of Peoria Avenue, but it is backing you up if you use the off-ramp there at the 101. Mill Avenue south of Broadway, that's our one and only crash on the east side. 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
2: 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I'm Patricia Valencia. Up next, your information and inspiration with The Ramsey Show on KTAR News.
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10: You guys, and I know it's good, solid advice that you guys give. But now that I'm getting older, I realize that I don't know if I'm ever going to be able to retire.
11: How old are you?
10: I am 53 years old, and my husband is about same. He's 52, almost 53, and we bought a house probably 5 years ago. And, you know, that was our dream. And we had a lot of debt, but we've been plugging away and we were almost there. Like, to me, I was like, hey, I'm almost there. I have a little bit left. I have 6 more months left on a car payment. I have maybe one credit card that I have like a couple $100 on. So that's like almost done. And then just recently, my husband had an issue with his teeth. Like, we've always known that he's always had like kind of issues with his teeth, but, we just kind of put it off. And so finally it was really bothering him. He went to the dentist. They're like, sorry, buddy, we got to get rid of them.
11: All of them. How much did that cost?
10: So it was about $40,000.
11: With like root canals and like the whole deal.
10: No, they just took all his teeth out.
11: Mm. And so $40,000.
12: Was that your wake up call financially of realizing, oh my gosh, we don't.
11: And the hard part is you're 53 and it's like the hourglass sands. You're seeing them running out.
10: Yeah. You know, and I mean, like, to me, health is sometimes it's a little bit more important than just how many things you have and collected, you know?
11: Sure. Yes.
10: And so we thought about it for a while and we kind of knew it was coming, but we kept putting it off, you know?
11: Well, I mean, let's be honest. The dental thing and the health part of this, you're right. Like, there are certain things that take precedent and it's like, if it's health, you want to lean all the way in, but that wasn't the cause of what you're feeling now. That was one of the many dominoes that started tipping over. And when you have, you know, 10 or 12 dominoes in a row, you feel the weight of all of those tipping over on you.
10: Right.
11: And so I think that's what's taken place. And to your own point, it sounds like it's kind of just been years, maybe even decades of kind of knowing what you need to do, but not leaning into it. And I think that's what you're feeling right now.
10: Yeah, I feel that, you know, because, and the thing is, I've always been the one in the marriage who's taken care of all the financial stuff, you know, paying the bills, all that kind of stuff. And we've always been on the same page. It's not.
11: But where is it left you? Like, where are you guys today? Like, what's the picture?
12: Yeah. How much do you have in retirement?
10: Okay. So this is the sad part. I have a an IRA, and I have a Roth, and I have a savings account. All of them all together are about $24,000.
11: Okay.
10: And that's it.
11: What about him?
10: He has a, where he works, he just been there for 5 years. He just hit his 5-year mark where he's been working. And so he is eligible for the pension.
11: Okay.
10: But I don't know what that's going to be. You know what I mean? Like,
11: sure.
10: From what he
11: but
10: tells
11: me. But does he
10: me,
11: have any money saved? So, but basically what you're telling me is he got saved by this pension because there's nothing else there. That's what I took away from what you just said.
10: Yeah, because we've always put everything together. So like, yeah, the IRA and I mean, yeah, the retirement, it's like, it's under my name, but it's both of ours. You know what I mean?
11: Sure. The
10: I
11: total like, is $24,000 for all of you for the both of you between IRA, Roth, and savings.
12: Wait, so how much do you guys make a year, Jennifer?
10: So he just got a raise. Right. So now between the both of us, we both make the same amount, about $50,000 a year.
11: Okay. So $100,000 total.
12: And how much consumer debt do you have?
10: Other than like my car and this new loan,
12: everything,
10: I'm going to say it's about, let's see.
11: Jennifer, I want to call out something here because this is going to help you off of this call. What you're doing on this call is I think what you've done for the last, for your working career from age 20, probably when you got your first major job until now, age 52, 53, is you look at something and your first instinct is, oh, this might be kind of bad. And so instead of looking at what it is, you kind of say, oh, well, it's not that bad. We just did this. And you kind of cover up the negative thing with the most recent positive. Oh, it's not that bad. I mean, after all, we did just go out to eat last night. Oh, that's not that bad. After all, I did just get a raise. Oh, that's not right. Yeah. And so even with the questions that Rachel and I are trying to get you to answer, we can't get the answers because you're trying to cover it up. Now's the time. Like, put the chips on the table so we can help you. How much is the debt? Let's just say it.
10: Well, now it's about $43,000.
11: Okay. And that's between car, credit card, dental loan, anything else, student loan, HELOC, anything else?
10: No.
12: So you used some money that you had saved for the dental procedure because you told us it was $40,000.
10: No, that was all in. $40,000, that's how much the dentist quoted us. That's how much the loan was for.
12: Yes. Okay.
10: So, we didn't tap into our savings account.
12: Okay, so how do you have $43,000 of debt?
10: Well, it's $40 for the dentist. It's $3,000 for another dental bill for me. And then I have consumer debt. It's about $1,000.
11: What about the car?
12: What about the
11: credit cards?
10: Oh, the car. I'm sorry. The car is $3,000 for the car.
11: Okay, what about the credit cards?
10: No, that's it. The credit cards I owe. Credit cards I owe $700 on one and I owe $300 on another.
11: Okay. So let's really, really.
12: Can we level set for a second? That what you've been doing has not worked. Do you agree?
10: I mean, we're not like homeless, but I know.
11: Well, hold on. Stop right there. Is the standard, because the standard is not homelessness. That's not the bar that we're trying to beat in life. The bar that we're trying to beat is your best self and feeling like when you go to work 9 to 5 and sacrifice all that time and effort that you're actually building something.
12: That's kind of want to just, I love you, Jennifer. If you're in front of me, I think I would just grab your shoulders and shake you and be like, Jennifer, Jennifer, you got a solid 15 years left. Let's move. Let's do some stuff, right?
11: Don't sugarcoat it. Don't sugarcoat this anymore.
10: I know.
11: We're not here to judge you. We're here to be your friend.
12: We want to put you on a plan to get you out of mediocrity into a thriving situation financially where you're not having to cover up anything. That it's like, this is what it is, and I'm proud of my situation. Yes. So, Jennifer, if you stay on the line, Christian's going to pick up. We're going to give you Total Money Makeover, the book, because what we're going to start to do is we're going to start to pay off this debt. Starting with the credit card, the car, you're going to go down the list. We're going to save some of this money and savings that you have that's not invested. It's going to be thrown at the debt, and you're going to go through the baby steps. At the beginning of the call, she said, I don't really do the baby steps.
11: Well, now you do.
12: I kind of feel like you should, you know? Just try something new, Jennifer.
11: Like
12: try
11: sands, something new. Like sands through the hourglass.
12: It is, right?
11: So are the days of our lives.
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5: Coming up on 12:30, good afternoon. I'm John Roller. Here's what we're following this hour. John Kyle, a giant in Arizona politics who served the state and Congress for nearly three decades, has died. He was 84 years old. The former U.S. Senator sat down with Mike Broomhead on the Amazing Arizona's podcast last year.
3: Don't just take what you hear on television as the gospel and say that therefore that's your position. Think it through a little bit. Be a little critical. And if you come to a different conclusion, don't be afraid to say so.
5: Kyle is remembered as a strong conservative Republican credited with shaping landmark policy to secure water for Arizona. He served in the U.S. House from 1987 to 1995 and in the Senate from 1995 to 2013, briefly returning back in 2018 after the death of Senator John McCain. The body found in the Grand Canyon earlier this week has been identified as 53-year-old Timothy Allen Smith, the last remaining hiker who went missing during the flash floods in August. Three people died in that flooding, including Smith and his two hiking companions. While the bodies of his two friends were found shortly after the flood, Smith had been missing since August 29th. And yesterday's storm left flooding across parts of the valley, including at Red Mountain High School. In a statement sent to KTAR, Red Mountain High School said that several hallways and the outdoor cafeteria had been flooded, with the storm also impacting the school's electrical system. Let's get a check on Valley traffic right now. Live in the Valley Chevy Dealers Traffic Center, it has been a rough go on the westbound I-10. We've got yet another crash. Westbound I-10, right near 43rd Avenue, it is blocking the center lanes. Just got done clearing a serious crash. Westbound I-10 at 59th Avenue. So heavy slowing once again if you are headed out of the downtown area. Southbound Loop 303, right near the Northern Parkway, we've got a crash off to the left and still have a rollover crash right at the off-ramp. Southbound 101, the hour free of freeway, right at Peoria Avenue. Valley weather for this afternoon. We still have a 10% chance of showers. It'll be partly cloudy this afternoon and 94 degrees. And right now at Sky Harbor Airport, it is 86 degrees. 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

0: where we have Brandon in Pittsburgh, Pennsylvania. Hi, Brandon. How can John and I help today?
1: Hey, thank you for taking my call.
0: You bet.
1: Well, I want to start out by saying that I am a three-quarter baby steps millionaire. Everybody listening, work the steps, people. It will change your life and your family tree.
0: Love that.
1: I really have an issue with how I go about talking to my wife about purchasing a house for my parents. They're getting older, and they can't exactly work like they used to, and they've been renting their whole life, and I want to bless them with a house, and I feel real passionate about it, but I've asked my wife and talked to my wife about it a handful of times over the past year and a half, and I can't seem to get anywhere. I guess she's scared of putting down that much money. I mean, we could pay cash for it.
0: So how old are you guys?
1: I'm 41. She's 36.
0: 41 and 36. And did I hear you have $3.4 million or $3.25 million?
1: No, we're three quarters of a millionaire. Baby step millionaire. Yep.
0: Three quarters the way there. So you're $750,000?
1: Yes, ma'am.
0: Okay. I interpreted that differently. Okay.
2: And then what kind of house do you want to buy then that you have cash for?
1: Just a one bedroom, small little countryside house in Arkansas where they live.
0: What's that cost?
1: I've done research about 150. I could probably get it down to 125.
2: Yeah. And then tell me about the conversation with your wife. How's it go?
1: Well, it's kind of rough. And she's like, we've talked about this before. You know, I'm against it because we wouldn't do the same for my family. And which I totally would do the same for her family because I look at those as investments. But it doesn't go very far anymore. You know, she's just like, well, I'm just against it. This is for our future. This money is for our future.
0: Have you guys...
1: That's her main argument, I should say.
0: Have you sat down with her? And I'm not saying in an effort to win this battle. I'm just saying in a separate instance, have you guys sat down together and said, you know, if we continue on down this road, we'll have X amount of dollars by the time we retire? Or have you guys sat down and said, here's the exact number that we want when we're ready to retire? Have you all done that?
1: No.
0: Because if you haven't done that, then there's no point to work backwards from to even know if this will affect your future. Is that fair enough? If you guys said, hey, we want to have $3 million when we retire, and your wife is able to say, hey, if we do this, we won't have $3 million when we retire. She would be able to make that argument. Do you see what I'm saying? But if you've never said that number, then there's no basis for any arguments, yours or hers, right?
1: I have actually punched what we have into the calculator and what I'm putting in every month into my Roth 401k and whatnot. And I have told her it's over $7 million, but that doesn't seem to persuade.
2: Yeah, this doesn't sound like it.
1: Still can't persuade her.
2: This doesn't sound like a numbers question. Does she not like your parents?
1: She doesn't hate them, I don't feel.
2: That's not what I asked.
1: She talks to my mom probably every other day. Yeah. My mom and dad don't have the best relationship, but they're living together.
0: Is the $750 that you guys have, is that cash money or is that including your own home?
1: No, we've got $300 equity in our house. We've got $315 in the markets, and I've got $120 in a Roth 401k.
0: I got to say, when you tell me the numbers like that, I don't know.
2: It doesn't sound like you have $125,000 to...
0: You've got, I see you with $435,000 in the market. And I think I'd be feeling like, I don't know, $150,000 today. I don't know how I feel about that. But I don't think she's, I agree with John. I don't know if she's saying this from a mathematical perspective, but I am. Yeah. How much are you putting away every month?
1: Oh, shoot. It comes right out of my check. So it's, $580 a check,
0: and you get okay. So let's just for round numbers, let's say $1,200 a month. Does that feel fair?
1: No, it's more like $2,000. I get paid every week, so it's more like $2,000 a month.
0: So we'll say $2,000 a month. Okay, and we'll say out of the we'll call it $400 that's already in there, and I'm just putting this in our Ramsey Solutions investment calculator, by the way. So we've got 400,000 that's already in there. You're age 41?
1: Yes, ma'am.
0: And let's say, let's just make it round numbers. Let's say 61, so 20 years. If we keep doing that, we're going to calculate that. Yeah, you're right. That's 5 million. If we went on and on, that'd be over 7 million. So I think, I don't know, because we had to run the numbers. But when I look at it today, it does make me feel nervous. When I look at it long term, there's a better opportunity for you to do this. How old are your parents today?
1: My dad's 73 and my mom's 70.
2: Have y'all had the conversation about, okay, if then we don't buy them a house, but what are we going to do when?
1: Yeah.
2: Have y'all had that conversation?
1: Think about it. No, we haven't.
2: Because I've heard you in this one call, so I'm trying to be gracious towards your wife's perspective. I've heard you call this an investment. I've heard you call this I want to bless them. Mm-hmm. I've heard you call this a battle of wills, me versus my wife. I've heard you say, I want to take care of my mom and my dad don't have the best relationship, but they still live together. The aim here feels messy to me. And so I think for you getting clear, why do I want to buy a house for them? Because they're not going to have any place to live. They're going to run out of Social Security. Their health is failing. Because if that's the case, then, all right, we're not going to buy them a house in Arkansas, but we've got... they're my parents. I want us to at least participate somewhat as best we can. And maybe I've got to rally my siblings too to what they can do, but we can't leave them on the street.
1: Yeah.
2: What does that look like? And for her family too.
1: Yeah.
0: I want to also insert this because I can tell you where my mind is going. And I wonder if your wife's mind is in this place. I guess we won't know because she's on the call, but I look at your ages today and I go, okay, they're 41 and 36 today. They've got around 400,000 saved. That's, you know, to take a quarter of that on a parent's house, that feels like a lot. She might be looking in the future and going, gosh, we don't know what the future holds. We don't know if we're going to both have jobs next year. We don't know if we'll be able to continue investing $2,000. Like, I wonder if she's going down that path of, I don't know what's going to change. Therefore, I want to protect what we have and I want to make sure it stays secure. Does that sound at all like your wife?
1: Yeah, that's fair. Very fair.
0: So I'm wondering if there's something that we can do and say, okay, for today, here's the way that we can help. It's not buying a house, but here's maybe something we can begin to do that feels comfortable for her, but is also moving you in the direction that you'd like to go. Maybe that looks like, well, okay, we know there's going to be bills coming up from them that we might have to fit the bill on. What if we said, hey, let's start putting aside a certain amount in a brokerage that we know when they're 83, here's what the cash that we have. And then whatever cash is there, that's what we have to spend. Is that something that you would consider?
1: Oh, absolutely. Yeah. I mean, if we can't come together on, you know, we have to come together on some kind of solution because, you know, I don't feel that my parents have a big savings or they would probably have already bought a house. So John said, something's going to have to happen.
2: But Brandon, do you know this? Is this just a story you're making up?
1: Oh, it's true. My dad's asked me for money before.
2: Okay. All right. So you do know this. There's a thing beneath the thing. And anytime there's a thing beneath the thing, meaning, the fight you and your wife are having is not about buying a house or not. It's about something that's deeper than that. And so getting out of your house, going somewhere, having a long breakfast in a coffee shop and just saying, all right, our parents are both in their 70s. I want us to start planning. I threw out the idea of buying a house. That's not something you want to do. I get that. But I do want us to be honest about what kind of kids are we going to be to our aging parents? And whether it comes to money, whether it comes to emotional support, whether it comes to moving them next to us, paying their light bill, whatever that looks like. And let's start planning now for when that change happens. And if you've always had a dream of buying your parents a house, it doesn't sound like you have the money to do that. And so it might just always just be a dream, but you may be able to support and take care of them in the best way that you can.
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7: It's 1 o'clock. I'm Kellen Shover.
8: I don't think I ever advocated something I didn't believe in.
7: Former Arizona U.S. Senator John Kyle has died due to complications from a neurological disease. His family announced the news this morning, writing, quote, "We know that John belonged to all of Arizona, a state he loved and explored with vigor, curiosity, and wonder. Serving his state and nation in Congress was a privilege and responsibility he honored and respected," end quote. Kyle served Arizona in Congress for nearly 3 decades. And the Trump administration has approved visas for top Iranian officials to attend the UN General Assembly high-level session in New York next week, despite the two countries being at war. The State Department says it approved visas for Iran's core delegation, along with essential staffers, to allow them to participate in the UN meetings. The core delegation includes President Pezeshkian and Foreign Minister Araghchi. The move has some scratching their heads due to the 6-month-long conflict between Iran and the United States, a war that shows no sign of reaching the negotiating table anytime soon. And let's get a quick check on markets as they close for the day. The Dow Jones is up 318 points. The NASDAQ is up 440 points. And the S&P 500 is up 86 points. For more money news, visit the Business Center at KTAR.com. And let's get a check on traffic from the Valley Chevy Dealers Traffic Center. Phoenix, on the I-10 westbound, we've got a crash. This is under the underpass at 43rd Avenue. Multiple vehicles are involved, including a semi-truck, and the middle 3 lanes are blocked. In Mesa, we've got a crash with injury at Broadway and Higley Roads. 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KTAR weather for the Valley. Today we have a high of 94 degrees, a 10% chance of rain, down from yesterday, and we have a low of 80 degrees tonight, and it's 82 right now in Apache Junction. 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
0: Welcome back to The Ramsey Show here in the Fairwinds Credit Union Studio. I'm Jade, this is John, and we're going to go to Edward, who's in Fargo, North Dakota. Hey, Edward, how are you?
17: Good, how are you?
0: Doing all right. How can we help today?
17: So, first off, I'm not good at articulating my words, so try to bear with me because it's a long story, but I'll make it short.
2: Edward, I'm not either, so I'm glad you're here, brother. We'll get through this together.
17: Thank you. So, long story short, my wife called me this morning, and we're newlyweds, so we're still trying to figure out our house and our just life situation, but she wants to sit down with her two older family members to discuss their family business. And I'm trying not to be biased with it, but I've always kind of been against it since day one. But she's such a hard worker. She's so smart and everything that I'm trying to, and it's part of her dream. There's just been so many issues with her family and her brothers to where it's caused a lot of drama between us or just hate and ruined relationships. So I guess the main thing is

0: work this out, make this work.
1: What kind of disrespect
0: or not
1: is
0: walk
1: it?
0: Away. So I'm trying to figure out how to word it simply, but it's they've been against me for my beliefs and the way I live my life. Mm-hmm. And like the last 3 years, I've lived with my mom to help her with foster care and her horse ranch and all sorts of stuff. And they're just not believers, so they don't understand it.
1: Okay, so your wife's family doesn't have the same spiritual beliefs as you. How is that affected in the family business? Because you're saying, oh, she's going to have some business conversations later with the older members of her family. Help me tie together the wife's family business and how that has to do with how you live your life helping your mom and your spiritual
0: beliefs.
1: It
0: doesn't. So my decisions don't affect them at all, like her older family members.
1: Okay.
0: They just don't like me for whatever reason, because I've quote unquote changed her in negative ways.
1: Okay.
0: But
1: understood.
0: Realistically, it has just made her realize how toxic some things are.
1: Okay.
0: And she's been drawing boundaries and they don't like the boundaries.
2: Do you work in this business too, brother?
0: I'm a part of it now because we're married. It's just basically rental properties kind of thing.
2: Okay.
0: And they have big dreams to end up helping single families and like lots of big dreams. My thing is though, is my wife's the only one that has God in it. And then the rest of family members just kind of have like that money hungry, getting what they never had.
2: I get that totally. I guess, go ahead, Jade.
1: I don't want to step on your toes in any way, 'cause I can tell this really bothers you. But I'm trying to understand how this is playing out in the family's real estate business. The fact that whether they're Christ followers or not, what are you seeing that they're doing that is like explicitly, man, this is exactly the opposite of what they should be doing, and it's causing a moral dilemma for you?
0: They just have a lot of hate and they want control, and it's either their way or the highway. They're a big family that it's hard, but love's kind of hard. And that kind of that back and forth, it's just in an unhealthy way.
1: So you don't like the way that they communicate with each other? For them, they're used to it, but for you, you're like, oh my gosh, the way this family communicates, it's crazy. What is your wife saying? Because your wife, I mean, obviously it's her family. She like, listen, this is the way it is. I got it. I'm used to it. Trust me. Just let me handle this. What is she saying?
0: So this morning she finally kind of got on the same page that I've been wanting to be on, is we're going to have this conversation with them. If it doesn't go well, we'll walk away. If it goes well and they say, okay, we'll do better, then we'll stay.
1: How many of them is it?
0: How many? So it's her two oldest brothers, and then her mother is involved in it in a weird, complicated way.
1: So she's going to go to her two brothers and her mom and say, me and Edward don't like the way that you're treating each other and us. We're Christian people and you're not honoring our Christian values. So you either need to start honoring our Christian values or we're leaving. Is that the conversation? Because you can't expect them to honor your values if they don't have the same belief system.
0: Oh yeah, we aren't going to word it like that because we know.
1: But that's essentially what you're telling me. That's essentially what you're telling me. I'm not saying that you're going to word it that way, but that's essentially what you're telling me. And don't get me wrong, I'm not saying you're wrong. I'm just saying that's a high expectation. It's probably not going to happen is what I'm really loading up for.
0: Well, I guess, again, it's such a long story and so complicated. The best way I can say it is her mother wasn't invited to our wedding. Her one brother wasn't invited to the wedding either. And then we had a change of heart after talking to our marriage counselors and we gave him grace. He still didn't show up. And then the other brother during the wedding said some stuff to my groomsmen that really hurt me that he brought it up.
1: So here's the thing. Here's what I think. I don't think you need to rehash any more drama. I think that you guys are newlyweds. I think she needs to go get a job and not work in the family business. And I think that if she doesn't work in the family business and you guys live in your life, in your house and go to your church and do your thing, and maybe you only see them on Thanksgiving or Christmas, I think a lot of this drama will just dissipate. And I think it's totally fine, no shade, for you to go, you know what? I don't know your wife's name. Amber's going to go work, you know, down the road at the medical center and we're done. And it's no shade. Thank you. And just move on.
0: Well,
1: move on.
0: I miscommunicated that. So she does have

0: If you want to win with money in 2026, you can't keep living normal. Normal's broke. You need a plan. Get a personalized plan and start living like no one else by downloading our Every Dollar app today.
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3: Good afternoon. It's 2 o'clock. I'm Becky Lynn.
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3: Former Arizona U.S. Senator John Kyle has died due to complications from a neurological disease. His family announcing the news this morning, writing, quote, "We know that John belonged to all of Arizona, a state he loved and explored with vigor, curiosity, and wonder. Serving his state and nation in Congress was a privilege and responsibility he honored and respected," end quote. Kyle served Arizona in Congress for almost three decades.
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5: For me personally, it certainly feels like the ending of an era.
3: Meghan McCain reacting to the passing of her father's Senate colleague, John Kyle, telling the Mike Broomhead Show she's always been appreciative of how Senator Kyle continually helped her family.
5: And then when my dad passed, he was the interim senator. He came out of retirement at a very lucrative job to sort of like come in and be, again, like a calming, stabilizing presence.
3: She says his death is especially hard to grapple with, considering the 30-year friendship her father, Senator John McCain, had with Senator Kyle. New today, a body found in the Grand Canyon earlier this week has now been identified as 53-year-old Timothy Allen Smith, the last remaining hiker who went missing during the flash floods in August. Three people died in the flooding, including Smith and his two hiking companions. While the bodies of his two friends were found shortly after the flood, Smith had been missing since August 29th. His remains were found Monday near Crystal Rapids on the Colorado River. Police have arrested two teens in connection to the shooting of a Valley 10-year-old.
6: Casa Grande PD says they arrested a 15 and a 16-year-old who are both believed to have been shooters in the Monday night incident. The two faced multiple charges each, including five counts of aggravated assault with a deadly weapon. Officers are still looking for one suspect, 18-year-old Francisco Solano Jr., who they say should be considered armed and dangerous. If you have any information, they ask you to contact the Casa Grande Police Department or silent witness. Anna Olp, KTAR News.
3: Law enforcement and federal authorities are getting ready for the United Nations General Assembly beginning next week at the United Nations in New York. Delegations from about 200 nations are expected to arrive, and security around the area will be tight. The NYPD says this year they're expecting multiple protests and are working with protest groups to be sure they stay peaceful. NYPD Commissioner Jessica Tisch.
7: Obviously, every year around the UN General Assembly time, we do see an uptick in the amount of protest activity. And this year, I do not expect to be any different. So the NYPD is prepared to work with organizers of protests and facilitate First Amendment activity.
3: What was once a beloved profession is now having a hard time finding applicants.
8: A new report from Axios shows that the Phoenix Police Department has fewer sworn officers than it did in 2024, with more than 500 unfilled positions. Former city councilman Sal DeCiccio joined Arizona's Morning News to explain why less and less people are applying to become police officers.
9: So what you're seeing is that the police officer profession became less noble, less honorable to, in the eyes of so many people, that they just started thinking, well, why should we do this?
8: DeCicco added that the low number of officers is a problem across the country, and one that started back in 2019. Pat Ugolini, KTAR News.
2: Eyes on Education.
3: The Cartwright School District in Phoenix has been unable to vote on policies for a few weeks due to a few board members refusing to show up or vote at the meetings. That's according to Governing Board President Lydia Hernandez, who tells Arizona's Morning News the stalemate is impacting students.
10: Right now, we've got a list that are about 60 items, one of which, the milk. We have a contract that needs to be approved for with Shamrock. Right now, the kids, this is not a resource that you can bank on.
3: Hernandez calls it a political stunt. She says it's because the board members want to see receipts for a former superintendent brought in to conduct district assessments. You can read more Education Solutions stories at ktar.com/education. Time for traffic now. Here's Enrique Garcia with a look in the Valley Chevy Dealers Traffic Center.
11: Thank you, Becky Lynn. Phoenix with a disabled vehicle on the right-hand shoulder. Loop 202 South Mountain Freeway eastbound near Desert Foothills Parkway. Mesa, disabled vehicle on the right-hand shoulder. US 60 Superstition Freeway eastbound near Higley Road. Phoenix crash, right-hand shoulder. State Route 51 southbound near 20th Street. 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
3: Partly cloudy skies the rest of the day with a high possibly hitting 94 degrees. Cloudy and 80 tonight and 100 tomorrow. 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
14: app.
13: It's Arizona's reigning, defending, undisputed number one talk show. 2 till 6. Hey, welcome to Outspoken with Bruce and Gators. Our number one.
15: So many people say our number one is the best of the hours.
13: Well, our condolences to the Kyle family. Arizona Senator John Kyle has passed away. I know you've been listening throughout the day.
15: Yeah.
13: Broomhead and I were talking about it earlier. Bruce, you and I will discuss it throughout the day.
15: Yeah.
13: Meghan McCain is going to join us at 3 o'clock as obviously her dad and John Kyle work together. How were they similar? How were they different? Meghan at 3. And we will discuss who I think I think people like that are extinct.
15: Few and far between.
13: I don't think we have anybody like that in the United States Senate. So
15: yeah.
13: We will remember John Kyle today, and we'll discuss it at 3 with Meghan.
15: As predicted by the people that do this stuff, the price of fuel has continued to jump, and jump at a pretty fast rate. Like, it's one of those things where you go to work in the morning and you pass the corner gas station.
13: It's not a
15: and
13: joke.
15: You're like, look at that. And Then you come back at home at the end of the night and go,
13: oh,
15: what? Look at that.
13: Well,
15: what happened?
13: Why didn't I stop before work?
15: No wonder they made them digital. They can't afford to have somebody keep running outside with those little things and putting them up there and changing the numbers out.
13: It's crazy. We've got some numbers for you. And okay. I think that we need to discuss something very, very serious here.
15: Uh-oh.
13: And I'm just going to put it out and then we'll discuss it. Okay.
15: Okay.
13: I think we have to discuss working from home again.
15: Really?
13: There's no question about it. We have hit that point. So let's talk about why. And let's talk about some of the numbers. Have you seen some of the numbers around Phoenix?
15: They're ugly. How about that?
13: Yeah. Regular unleaded
15: in the Valley. Average.
13: I don't think that's right.
15: Hold on.
13: Can you check that? I think it's, we'll have to look. I don't think that what I have on my sheet is right.
15: Hold on 1 second.
13: Diesel is about $6.38. That sounds right.
15: The average price of regular gas

0: sorry. I didn't mean to make you do that.
1: No. And Becky Lynn's gas costs, what are you, at six yet? Have you hit six yet, Becky Lynn, with the...
2: No, but it's inching up there.
1: It is inching up there.
0: Okay. We're up about 10 cents from last week, and we're up about 24 cents from last month.
1: U.S. diesel prices, $6.40 for the first time ever. 44 states have all-time high diesel prices. Thank you, President Trump.
0: Good news.
1: We are on the path towards seeing $7 a gallon diesel prices in places like Ohio and Indiana and Illinois and Michigan. And so gas prices aren't going down. Gas prices are going up.
0: And it's a combination of things, honestly. And
1: it's,
0: you know,
1: mostly Iran.
0: Well, one, but it's not just Iran.
1: It's not just
0: it's the
1: Iran.
0: Ripple effect
1: it's
0: of the things around
1: Iran.
0: It. Yeah,
1: right.
0: Including like the Houthis. Is that considered part of the Iran war?
1: Yes.
0: In Yemen? Okay. Because they've been attacking the Saudi pipeline and...
1: Another part somebody didn't consider getting into the war in the Middle East.
0: And restricting the Bab el-Mandeb to any Saudi flagships or ships carrying Saudi oil.
1: Right.
0: So that has led to the Saudis kind of found a backdoor way to get oil out of Saudi Arabia, and the Houthis have haven't shut it down entirely, to be fair, but they've certainly curtailed it.
1: All right. My argument for it's time to go and work from home again. Back to COVID. Oh, we're going back to COVID because we've got a president who doesn't know his rear end from his mouth. This war is insane. It's the dumbest war we've ever gotten in. He promised not to do forever wars, and he completely blew it here. So, again, I always say this. Don't rely on government for anything.
0: Oh, God,
1: because
0: no.
1: They'll always blow it, no matter you're a Republican or a Democrat.
0: They'll let you down.
1: Right. So, now it's time for U.S. employers, Arizona employers, right, to say, this is it. It's time for you to work from home. So, workers save money. That is no daily commute. That means a lot less gasoline. Mm. That means, you know, maybe it'll save you some money down the road. Fewer oil changes, some maintenance on your car.
0: Well, I think a lot of people kind of got used to that during COVID.
1: Right.
0: They also got used to what? Not having to pay for lunch, you know?
1: Correct. Yes.
0: Maybe daycare for some people, clothes, whatever it might be. You know, they saved a lot of money by working from home. But gas... is at the root of it now. That's the one thing that get around.
1: Yeah. Your commute is how far
0: I prefer
1: to
0: not
1: work
0: to say.
1: And do you really not want to say?
0: 47 miles each direction.
1: Okay. Less commuting time means, let's say Bruce wants to work from home, do the show. Then I don't have to see him. This is a pretty good deal
0: for
1: me.
0: Hold on a second. Wait, this is starting to sound better.
1: This is a good deal for you, too.
0: Hey.
1: Let's put Becky Lynn at home, too. Becky Lynn, you want to stay home? You don't have to look at us.
2: Well, you know what? So think about this. We could be up on Zoom. We can still see each other.
1: Yeah.
2: But, you know, I have got a couple of screens in there. You're
1: so
2: over here. I'm
1: less
2: over here.
1: Commuting
2: yes.
1: time means you, the worker, normally spends, like Bruce, maybe an hour coming, an hour go, half hour, whatever it is.
0: 45 minutes each direction.
1: You get that time back.
0: That's an hour and a half a day for
1: you. You get that time back.
0: And I'm filling up roughly 2.5 to 3 times a week. And it's right now with my efficient gas car, it's $70 to fill up.
1: Right.
0: A tank.
2: I was saying this just the other day when the numbers just kept going up. I said, if we all went back to working from home, and then they didn't sell, you know, they've got the gas.
0: Demand would go down.
2: Yep.
0: Price
2: is going to go down.
0: 100%.
1: Those are two things let's talk about.
0: Supply and demand.
1: Lower demand for gas. It means fewer cars on the road, which means less fuel consumption, which can possibly reduce demand for gas.
0: 100%. Right.
1: Thank you, Becky Lynn. The second thing is employers can possibly help offset some inflation. Employees... effectively get a small financial benefit without the company increasing salaries. That's one thing. Yeah. You can throw that out there.
0: Mm-hmm. I think you're making a heck of an argument. Is the boss listening?
1: I'm just saying. Can I be honest with you? I've had this for a month and a half.
0: Okay.
1: And I haven't wanted to talk about it yet because I didn't think we hit the threshold.
0: It was bad.
1: I don't think we hit the number until what I've been seeing over the last.

0: last week. And so now I am all for it. Listen, I was here for COVID. I didn't do one single show from home.
1: No.
0: Yeah, I came in every day. Here.
1: Yep, every day.
2: I'm in Chicago.
0: You're in Chicago.
2: I went to work every single day.
0: Okay. That's my preference. I would rather come in. You know, I think that you know, you and I, let's be honest, we're blessed. We can possibly just, you know, pay a little bit more for gasoline, Bruce.
2: Yeah, I don't like it.
0: I don't like it.
2: But it's not stopping me from getting to work.
0: Right. It's stopping a lot of other people from doing a lot of different things.
2: How about this? I'm not missing meals because of it.
0: Me too.
2: I didn't have to cut back on lunch.
0: Feel blessed.
1: But
0: no
1: some
0: question.
1: People may be.
0: There's a lot of people.
2: I want to acknowledge some people do.
0: There is no doubt.
2: And we're talking to them.
0: Okay. Here's another argument for working at home. Could you be so happy and thank your boss so much that your boss is now going to save you money every week, that your productivity goes up, that you are at home and you are thinking, you know what? They just gave me a raise, basically.
2: What?
0: Without giving me a raise. Well, I'm going to work my rear end off for this person just to prove I can do it from home and I can do it well from home.
2: I would save between $500 and $700 a month in gas.
0: Oh, that's a great point.
1: Yeah,
0: how much?
1: A weight is
2: between
1: lifted
2: five
1: off.
2: $500 and $700 a month in gas. Is
1: a weight's
2: probably what
1: lifted
2: I'm,
1: off your shoulders.
2: Oh my
1: God.
2: Spending
1: see, that's
2: to
1: yeah.
2: commute.
1: Yeah.
0: All right. This is what I want to do.
2: I'm at least at $150 a week in gas. At least.
0: Great point. This is what I want to do. Text us.
2: Ooh.
0: 620-620. If you were able to work from home, how much gas would you save a month? I think that's a fascinating stat. Let's go low. You're $500.
2: I can look it up. Yeah, but at least 500. At least 500.
0: Okay. So text us at 620-620. If you were able to work from home, listen. If you're driving, you know, the Amazon truck, you're not. Yeah. Sorry.
2: It is what it is.
0: Right. Right.
2: Yeah.
0: How much gas would you save a month if your employer said, "Hey, you know what? Work from home." I got to tell you, in the black space that this country is in, with a horrendous president, with Jimmy Carter like numbers, with gas prices up, with your all your bills are going to go up because of things happening in Canada that Trump wants to screw up, you know, with this black, you know, cloud over us, this could be something that makes you feel better. You're now saving money.
2: It's
0: you're
2: tangible.
0: At home. It's not
2: hypothetical savings.
0: Right.
2: It's real money.
0: But it can also make you feel like, I feel a little bit better. They're blowing it. They're going to get crushed in the midterms because they're awful. And so, you know what? I kind of feel good. Maybe I can stay at home. Their mistake has caused everybody tons of money in this country.
2: Interesting.
0: Okay, now our employers, you come to the rescue. You say, hey, you can work from home. Let's take it. Let's do it for a month and see how it goes.
2: Wow.
0: And with Christmas coming up and people wanting to spend money, I want you to think of this. Bruce said he'd get $500 back
2: on
0: in his wallet.
2: End. Yeah.
0: That's some pretty good Christmas gifts that you can spend and put back into the economy.
2: A month. Yeah.
0: This to me is a no-brainer. Work from home.
2: Okay, I'm getting your texts.
0: Yeah, maybe we'll do this like next hour.
2: $450. One
0: here we go.
2: Person says that's a monthly saving.
0: Yeah.
2: Another one says depends on the job site, but I'm estimating between $300 and $600 a
0: here
2: month.
0: Here we go. This is how you do it. When the government screws up and the president has no clue what he's doing, it's time for Americans to say, let's help each other.
2: Yeah, here's another one. $600 a month. Yeah.
0: This is how you do it.
2: How about this? $900 a month.
0: Right.
2: And I own a driving school. Granted, we haven't figured out Zoom driving lessons.
0: No, that's
2: yet.
0: True, too. No, that's true.
2: But yeah. I mean,
0: it's time to work from home again, guys.
2: It's real money.
0: It is time to work from home again.
2: Okay, can we hate on this person? I drive a Tesla, so it's about $4 a month.
0: And I think that's great.
2: I'd stab you in the neck with this pen if I was close enough to you.
1: Braggy Braggerton right there.
2: Had it with him. We've got a check of the headlines. Oh, Becky Lynn's on. I'm sorry.
0: I'd kick him in the grundle.
2: Okay, fair enough. Check of the headlines. Becky Lynn has that. Coming up next, the face-off flashback yesterday in the 5 o'clock hour. We had our panel together. And here was the question we posed at him. Does Congress need to regulate AI before it's too late? You'll hear that conversation next, Outspoken on KTAR.
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1: At 219, I'm Becky Lynn. Here's what you need to know right now. The Trump administration has approved visas for top Iranian officials to attend the UN General Assembly high-level session in New York next week, despite the two countries being at war.
6: The State Department says it approved visas for Iran's core delegation along with essential staffers to allow them to participate in the UN meeting. The core delegation includes President Pezeshkian and Foreign Minister Araghchi. The move has some scratching their heads due to the six-month-long conflict between Iran and the United States, a war that shows no sign of reaching the negotiating table anytime soon. Kellen Shover, KTAR News.
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2: The face-off yesterday at 5 o'clock hour, we had Stacey Pearson, Barry Markson, and Sal DeCiccio. And the question posed to our panel was, does Congress need to regulate AI before it's too late?
0: This is the face-off flashback.
2: The way I kind of took their concerns, you guys tell me, is, hey, guys, this AI stuff is really dangerous. It could get out of control. The stuff we're building is crazy, but we can't stop ourselves.
8: Yeah.
9: But what happened in the last 10 days to get them into this position?
2: To share them.
9: To get them in this position publicly.
0: I think it's kind of been two
9: wokes. We know it's been reported. Right.
0: Where people are saying
9: something really went wrong.
0: It could take over the internet. It could take over satellites.
8: Yeah, it can eliminate us. I think the start of it was the guy who quit, but the kind of the whistleblower.
2: Head of security kind of thing.
8: The whistleblower came out, and then the guy in charge of Claude he came out and said, "Yeah, this is real."
2: Pretty much, yeah.
8: And I think that's what did it. And then I think the media got a hold of it, and the media kind of churns itself, and it became the topic.
2: And it became the shark. But summer of sharks.
9: I think what we're looking at is the tip of the iceberg for how bad this really is. If these guys are publicly saying our products are scary.
8: Yeah.
9: Like, that's terrifying.
8: But they have to have an outside agency or government regulate it, because otherwise they have investors, they have to do things to make money. They can't say, well, we're going to slow down and watch the competition take off.
9: Mitch McConnell's back, so we're fine. Everybody's going to be okay.
2: Sal, can Congress do that? We have a Congress that can't do anything.
9: They
2: can
9: Congress do that?
10: Let's figure out what AI is and what the concern should be. It should be the government. And it should be the large corporations that you need to be able to, because they're the large entities that could basically do all the computing capacity. The small guy in the basement can't do it. He doesn't have the energy, doesn't have the power, doesn't have the money to do that. So when you talk about Congress and others, do you really want them, the ones that are going to be in charge, the ones that are going to be the beneficiaries of this, regulating themselves? And I say no. So at the end of the day, whether it's Congress, the federal government, or these large companies, you know, I am a skeptic about when someone comes out and says, oh, no, this is what's happening. I'm thinking, what do they got to benefit from this?
8: But they say especially it themselves. These large companies. They say it themselves. Right. But you're right. The large companies want the government to regulate it because that's how you keep small companies out. That's the way they get rid of new upstarts and other companies.
2: No competition.
10: Yeah, small companies stay out because they don't have the money.
8: No, but if the government says you have to have all these safeguards in place to do anything, little companies can't do that right off.
2: Too big a barrier to entry.
8: But I have the person who should run this to be the czar with the government. It's Education Secretary Linda McMahon who called it A1.
2: It's A1.
8: She did a whole speech.
9: Who's Al?
8: She did a whole speech talking about AI and kept calling it A1.
2: Oh, gosh.
10: You got to be really careful.
9: The average age of our Congress.
10: I'm telling you right now, you've got to be super careful. And I believe that AI can be the best thing and it could be scary as well. And I have no issue. I think we should be finding a way right now of how to manage it. And Bruce and I were talking earlier, manage it like a nuclear treaty would, you know, like we've done. AI does not see an international border. They don't see what the ocean is. They don't see what that is. And AI, their main purpose of AI is to continually learn. That's it.
2: And grow.
10: That's all it does.
2: And continually grow. And by the way, it wants to preserve itself.
10: It will preserve itself.
2: Keep going.
10: We've already seen that.
2: Yeah.
10: And so at the end of the day, when you find these kill switches everyone talks about, I think AI eventually will be able to find a way.
2: They already figured out how to unplug the kill switch.
10: Figured it.
2: So I guess here's the question and one of the concerns, and you hear this as a headline. If we attempt to regulate AI in some way, does that hand the AI race and the advantage to China or other countries? Is that a real concern?
8: Yeah.
0: And that's something we're going to talk about at 4 o'clock.
2: Yeah. Serious. It's a real concern, right?
0: That's a face-off flashback.
2: Quick check of the headlines on the way. Becky Lynn will get you up to speed on that. And coming up next, did the Valley get more than a half a year's worth of rain just last night? Let's get the weather bunny on the horn. Coming up next, Outspoken on KTAR.
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15: It's 2:30. Good afternoon. I'm Becky Lynn. The nation knew him as a political icon. Arizonans knew him as one of their own. John Kyle, who served the state in Congress for nearly 3 decades, has died due to complications from a neurological disease. A staunch conservative, Kyle dedicated his life to politics. Last year on the Amazing Arizonans podcast, Kyle discussed the importance of people participating in it too.
16: If nothing else, vote. But there's so much more you can do. And if you really care about your future, you care about your kids and grandkids and so on, make a little time for participating in one of the political parties or in some other way where you can say at the end of your life, yeah, I did something.
15: Kyle's family announced his death this morning, writing, quote, "We know that John belonged to all of Arizona, a state he loved and explored with vigor, curiosity, and wonder. Serving his state and nation in Congress was a privilege and responsibility he honored and respected." John Kyle was 84, and you can watch the exclusive interview with Senator Kyle on the Amazing Arizonas podcast at KTAR.com. Arizona Governor Katie Hobbs releasing a statement saying Arizonans are in mourning, writing, quote, "Throughout his decades of public service in the House and Senate, he was a dedicated statesman who always cared deeply for our state." Six new incidents revealed overnight in what OpenAI is calling disturbing and concerning behavior by artificial intelligence. In one case, a model of ChatGPT couldn't find historical data that a user had requested, so it proposed making up the data. Here's ABC's Elizabeth Schulze.
17: This is really underscoring the urgent warnings from OpenAI CEO Sam Altman and rival Anthropic CEO Dario Amodei that AI is learning to outsmart humans and that the tech needs to slow down. And overnight here in Washington, the Senate did try to fast-track legislation that would force companies to build an AI kill switch to shut down their models, but that legislation failed to advance.
15: Let's take a look at traffic now. Here's Enrique Garcia in the Valley Chevy Dealers Traffic Center.
18: Thank you, Becky Lynn. Goodyear with a disabled vehicle on the right-hand shoulder. I-10, Papagur Freeway eastbound near Fairway Drive. Phoenix, disabled vehicle on the right-hand shoulder. Loop 202, South Mountain Freeway eastbound near Desert Foothills Parkway. And a quick look into our surface streets. Phoenix with a crash on 72nd Avenue and Indian School Road. 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
15: We'll stay partly cloudy today. 94 is what we're expecting to hit at Sky Harbor Airport. Cloudy and 80 tonight, and tomorrow mostly sunny and 100. We're going to be up around 102 over the weekend. Right now, though, in Goodyear, it's 93 degrees. 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
20: Hey, appreciate you spending a little bit of time with us today. I'm Bruce Etzgados. We're on from 2 until 6, and We got a lot of rain yesterday, and it kind of came in waves. All of a sudden, it'd be like, the sun came out. We're not doing so bad. And then, oh, my goodness, it got dark again. Rain started coming.
21: We got crushed.
20: A ton of rain. And depending on where you are in the valley, right? Mm-hmm. Joining us right now. Oh, there he is.
21: The weather bunny.
20: What a beautiful head of hair that man has.
21: He is great hair.
20: Outspoken weather bunny, Ian Schwartz.
21: By the way, Bruce, did you see him a couple weeks ago with just the mustache? That was horrible.
20: I was going to say.
21: I texted you. I said, listen, you're on television. You're doing your viewers a disservice. And a weather bunny doesn't have a bad stash like that.
20: Yeah.
22: Oh, it was glorious. Ah. It was my vacation stash.
20: Not an excuse.
22: I was heading to Alaska and I wanted to blend in with a local.
20: I find it hard to believe that blended.
21: I was threatening to go over to his house and shave him, by the way.
20: Shave it for you.
22: Bruce, Ian? You're rebellious. I thought you would have liked that.
20: Not that rebellious. No. Oh, my goodness. Even I have a line.
21: Oh, good okay. Lord.
20: Good grief, Ian. We got some places got an absolute ton of rain. There's words I'd like to use that I can't on the radio.
21: Like, did we get like more than half a year's worth of rain last night?
20: Who won yesterday?
21: Who won?
20: Are the winners?
21: Oh, this is good.
22: I think you were going to say S ton, but yeah. Not sure.
20: That's kind of where I was headed.
21: All right.
22: Yes. You know, let's pretend this was a class assignment. How about that?
20: Okay.
22: Mesa aced the test.
20: Really?
22: Yes. 3.8, 6 inches of rain, almost 4 inches of rain in Mesa.
20: Wow.
22: Ludicrous. Now, if you're in Central Mesa, you're screaming at your screen or you're yelling at your radio in the car, you did not get that much. Just like any storm or a lot of the storms in the valley, there's winners and losers. And, you know, just like my class example, we're going to have a curve here.
20: Yeah, okay, we're grading the curve.
22: So Central Mesa did not do as great. Maybe quarter inch here, half inch there. Scottsdale, North Scottsdale, 3.23 inches of rain. Absolutely incredible.
20: Wow.
22: Phoenix, not downtown, but North Phoenix. And you'll notice these are kind of to the north and to the east, closer to some of our foothill locations. And that's where we were thinking the high numbers would be, and that's where they were. So North Phoenix picked up about 2.5 inches, Peoria almost an inch, Surprise a half inch, Glendale a half inch. Then we get to the West Valley in Tempe, and there's some room for improvement. Is what
20: room
22: I
20: for improvement? That's a, yes. I used to get that on my report cards a lot.
21: Did you see the guy jet skiing?
20: Oh,
22: oh, yeah. It was great.
20: Like in his front yard, like in the street outside of his house.
22: I didn't even know where that was. I said, that's Mesa.
20: That's you know what? Mesa. I don't need to look any farther. Mesa.
21: There, I think there was a park in Mesa where there were people swimming.
22: Oh, yeah.
21: And I'm pretty sure there was a kayak.
20: Yeah. They were the, what do we call these? Retention ponds. Kind of, you know, a lot of the parks have become retention ponds where the water has somewhere to go and they fill up and it becomes like a little lake in your neighborhood.
21: Unbelievable.
22: Yeah, they're doing exactly what they're built to do and what they were engineered to do. So we don't actually consider that flooding. You know, sometimes I get that video and people say, look at this flooding. No, it filled up. There was kayakers in there. There was people swimming. All of a sudden, it was like Saguaro Lake. Now, I posted the video and Maricopa County Flood Control District, they commented. They said, please do not swim in these things. There's human doo-doo. There's dog doo-doo.
20: God knows what's in there.
22: Fertilizer oil. Now,
20: okay.
22: I don't know. Ugh. I think I did that when I was a kid. You know, kids being kids and whatnot.
21: I didn't.
22: I would not do. I wouldn't do that as a 45-year-old. But yeah, they were swimming. They were swimming in that. That was in Mesa as well.
20: Yeah.
22: Other spots. Tempe. Yikes! I think some remedial courses are in order.
21: Nothing,
22: because they only got 0.12 inches of rain. Avondale 0.08, and Chandler. You guys are going to get held back a year.
20: Oh,
22: you got zero rain, unfortunately, in Chandler. But
20: can I tell you the Gold Canyon adjacent AJ guy over here? Mm. Not a ton of rain yesterday. No. As a matter of fact, I hurried home because I was worried. Becky Lynn told me it's going to pour. And better I was like, home. I better get home or else they're going to close the 60 on me or something. Oh. No, not so much.
22: Yeah, it's hit and miss. I didn't get a ton, but you know, you can jog. You know, a few miles and all of a sudden you have, you know, street flooding. The city of Mesa closed down several roads. We had probably a dozen flash flood warnings yesterday, a lot of them to the north. Parts of Cave Creek, north of Cave Creek, they picked up incredible amounts of rain as well. On average, Phoenix picks up about 2.5 inches for the entire monsoon. So Mesa achieved more than we would see in the entire monsoon in a 24-hour period. So, and then, you know, for the entire year, we get about, you know, 7.5, a little less than that, 7.25 inches of rain. So some of these numbers were a year worth of rain in just 24 hours. It was really incredible. And then the temperatures, after I got off the air with you guys yesterday, I had to go walk my dogs because it was in the 70s and I would feel foolish for not taking advantage of it.
21: Ian Schwartz is joining us, the outspoken weather bunny. He also works at a TV station, but
20: whatever, like a part-time gig.
22: Occasionally.
21: You know what we were watching yesterday? We were watching the Dopes in Cars, in a live feed.
22: Oh.
21: Literally, try and go through the wash. And car after car, it was like 50-50. Some cars made it, some cars got stuck. Did you see that yesterday, too?
22: Yeah, I saw several vantage points. There were some up by the 101 and Princess Drive.
20: Yes, that's it. It really flooded that intersection.
21: That's it.
22: And some of the geniuses, you know, you can do what you want to do. Go ahead, you know, try to do it. Obviously, I'm going to tell you not to do that as a meteorologist. The cops are right there with their lights on, and they just went in front of them and tried to do it anyway.
21: It's amazing.
22: And then I thought the cops would try to pull them over, but they just kind of nudged anyone else from doing that.
20: I saw the cars that got stuck in the water there. There was a sheriff's SUV that was pushing them out of the water. Like, I'm not going to get wet to get you out of this car. I'll push your car out.
21: I don't blame them.
20: I'll do
22: that. You're on your own.
20: And then you figure it out after that. That thing ain't going
21: to
20: run.
21: You're dumb enough to do that. Yeah, go ahead.
20: That's on you.
22: You know, it's obviously dangerous. You can get your engine flooded and have to replace the whole engine. But in some of these worst case scenarios, especially when you get to more rural roads, the whole road beneath you can collapse and you really have no idea. You know, you think you're dealing with 2 feet that you can handle, but it's kind of like an iceberg. You know, there's actually 4 feet under you that's missing. So you're actually trying to clear 6 feet. Which, you know, no car is really going to be able to do. So,
20: well, and can I also point out that when you're in these more rural areas, there's also no help anywhere nearby. Let's say you get stuck. Let's say you start floating. Who's there to help you? You're in the middle of nowhere.
22: Yeah, and when we look at, you know, flooding fatalities, and we have not seen any. Well, no, up on the Navajo Nation, there was actually some reports of yesterday of some flooding fatalities. The majority of all flooding fatalities, whether it's hurricanes, flash flooding, they happen in cars. So it's an entirely preventable ordeal. In most cases, you know, floodwaters aren't just rushing into your home and then, you know, killing you. It's someone is in a car. They decided to drive through a flooded roadway and, you know, become overcome with it. So it's a dangerous deal. And if that doesn't scare you, you know, I don't want to replace my car's engine. So I just avoid it altogether. In many cases, the water is going to subside relatively quickly. Yeah. So it's impatience that gets these people in trouble.
20: It's literally like 5 minutes later, the water's moved on. But no, they don't wait for that.
22: We had another Waymo. Did you see another one of those Waymo?
20: It won't drive into it.
21: In the parking lot? You see the one in the parking lot?
22: Oh, no, I didn't see the parking lot one.
20: I saw the one on the street puddle. Just stopped and goes, I'm not driving into it.
22: And then the Waymo puts itself into reverse and it starts to back up. And then it almost smashes into a car behind it. Yeah. And then the car behind it is honking. I'm like, what are you honking at the robot?
20: Doesn't care.
21: I wonder if that stops a Waymo.
20: I don't think honking stops.
21: You don't think honking stops
22: it? I had a Waymo. I had one honk at me the other day.
21: No.
20: The robot honked at you.
21: What did you do?
20: How bad a driver are you when the robot's honking at you?
22: I don't. Maybe it thought I cut it off. I don't know what to do. You know. I don't know what happened, but the honk absolutely came from the Waymo. I don't know if the passenger leaned over and hit the horn, or if the robots are now becoming self-aware and they're becoming like us. Next thing you're going to see, a Waymo is going to pull out a gun.
20: Oh, hey, slow down.
21: Or Flippy the Bird.
22: Oof. Yes, exactly. Flip me the bird.
20: Appreciate it, Ian. Thank you so much.
21: Thanks, Bunny.
22: Take care. We'll see you guys.
20: The outspoken weather bunny, that is Ian Schwartz with the latest. Some
21: heck of a storm.
20: Got like a year's worth of rain.
21: Heck of a storm.
20: In just a few hours.
21: Heck of a storm.
20: Pretty crazy. Up next, are barracks and boots two big red flags that we should be aware about with the U.S. military? We'll tell you the stories next, outspoken on KTAR.
21: All right. 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
15: 247, I'm Jackie Lynn, and here's what you need to know right now. An F-16 fighter jet from Texas crashed in rural Michigan during a routine training exercise. That's according to a military spokesman. The pilot did eject safely and got medical treatment at a local hospital. The crash happened this afternoon at a National Guard base in Michigan, and witnesses reported hearing a loud crash. Social media images show a dark plume of smoke. 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
27: I think I know the answer, but are we being lied to about the war in Iran? Specifically, are we being lied to about the impact that Iran, and I'm going to say its proxies, because who knows where some of these missiles and drones are coming from, are having on our bases? The reason I say that is that CBS News recently got a hold of photos. They say were shared by active service members on the condition of anonymity, because they are told not to let any of this information out, but they believe the American people are being lied to.
21: Yeah, the only way that we're getting the inside scoop on conditions is from military members.
27: The Pentagon.
21: No.
27: Oh,
21: it's from soldiers.
27: Yeah.
21: So, like,
27: because the official information is going fantastic.
21: Everything's fine.
27: We are most bigly winning, and everything's great.
21: Yeah. USS Abraham Lincoln.
27: Mm.
21: Toilets don't work. hardly any rations, dirty water. One service member threw themselves off of the ship because of mental health issues. They were
20: at a breakdown.
21: They were at sea for how much? Like 9 months?
20: Yeah.
21: Longest ever.
20: Deployment.
21: And that's the only way that we're seeing what really is going on with our military. Trump doesn't care about the military. He's never cared about the military. Yeah, John McCain, I like people who don't get caught.
20: Yeah.
21: Well, I don't like draft dodgers.
20: Mm-hmm.
21: How about that?
20: So we are getting, and acknowledge, some of these are undated, so I can't tell you how old they are, but they are.
21: They're bad.
20: Since the conflict, certain, again, active duty military have shared images of, one of them is an E3 Sentry, like a intelligence aircraft, destroyed on the ground at Prince Sultan Air Force Base in Saudi Arabia. Another one, Bering in Kuwait with one of these huge Quonset huts, like a big warehouse on fire, burning to the ground. Another one in Camp Bering in Kuwait of trailers. You know what I'm saying? You know, do you remember when, I don't know if you had this, in my elementary school, they ran out of classes. They'd bring these trailers in, you know, like double wides. Mm-hmm. It shows a bunch of these things flattened and burned, vehicles destroyed in Kuwait, building destroyed in Saudi Arabia, in Jordan, entire barracks that looked like an aftermath of like a building that caught fire, and you just see all the charred remains.
21: We're being told nothing. I'll give you another example. Remember the American who crashed in Iran, and there was that...
20: We had two pilots that went down, right?
21: Okay. I don't remember if it was one or two. I don't remember.
20: We had two missing pilots.
21: Okay. And there was this, you know, rush to get the pilot.
20: Huge.
21: And we still don't know a whole lot about it. Have you ever heard anything about the pilot? I haven't heard anything. They haven't talked about it. They didn't give us any information about it. And it is very strange. A lot of people are looking into this and can't find answers. And it's like, did they actually go and did they get him? I don't know.
20: Yeah. I think there's some video of them and they've, again, no one's interviewed them. They're protecting their name, et cetera, et cetera, et cetera. I do believe that the rescue actually happened. I will say that.
21: I'm to the point where I don't know if I believe anything.
20: Well, and that's part of the problem.
21: Yeah.
20: When you're being led by pathological liars, let's say there's actually some fact and some truth they want to share. Well, now I'm supposed to believe you?
21: You know, when we knew what was going on during the war in Afghanistan, there were press conferences. There, you know, Rumsfeld was there.
20: We also
21: same
20: had
21: in Iraq.
20: Independent media
21: right.
20: That was reporting what was happening.
21: We got none of that now.
20: No.
21: So, and the reason they're not talking about it is because we're losing the war.
20: And we're losing, apparently, planes. We're losing barracks. We're losing things that they're just not sharing with us.
21: Because we're losing the war.
20: And they're lying
21: about
20: it.
21: And they don't want to talk about it.
20: Because they want to sell their narrative. What a surprise.
21: Yeah.
20: Yeah.
21: All right. Coming up next, Arizona Senator John Kyle passed away today. Meghan McCain called him a true lion of Arizona. She's going to join us next.
20: You know, one of the things I really appreciate about Oliver Smith Jewelry is it is a family-owned and operated business. 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You know, when I say Oliver Smith Jewelry, you know Oliver is there. 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
15: Good afternoon, 3 o'clock. I'm Becky Lynn. The nation knew him as a political icon. Arizona knew him as one of its own. John Kyle, who served the state and Congress for almost 30 years, has died due to complications from a neurological disease. He was 84 years old.
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0: We lost a giant today, no question about it.
15: That's Arizona U.S. Representative Juan Ciscomani on the Mike Broomhead Show reacting to the death of former Congressman Kyle.
0: He was known as a master negotiator, a lot of it behind the scenes, not in front of the cameras, not calling out the other side, just getting things done, negotiating for the people in Arizona.
15: Ciscomani calls Kyle's passing a huge loss for his family, the state of Arizona, and the country as a whole.
1: We still thought requirements were needed, and we were right.
15: An environmental advocacy group says APS is increasing natural gas energy sources, warning that will increase residential bills. KTAR's Ballin Overstolz is live in the news center to tell us more.
2: Sierra Club Grand Canyon chapter and research firm Synapse Energy Economics links data center expansion to a backslide on renewable energy and a refocus on natural gas. Sandy Barr with the Sierra Club argues pivoting away from renewable energy ultimately drives up costs.
1: APS's proposed build-out of gas generation, again, will harm our air, our health, our climate, and really hit APS ratepayers in the wallet.
2: And the Sierra Club argues APS should recommit to boosting renewable energy sources, absorb some of the price increases from potential fuel price upticks, and require data centers to pay more into the system. Live in the news center, Ballin Overstolz, KTAR News.
15: It's time for the KTAR Timeline with Patricia Valencia. Brought to you by Beatitudes Campus.
14: It's September 17th. And back on this day in 1787, the Constitution of the United States of America was signed. Signed by 39 delegates at the conclusion of the Constitutional Convention in Philadelphia, supporters of the document fought a hard battle to win ratification by the necessary 9 out of 13 U.S. states. During an intensive debate, the delegates devised a brilliant federal organization, characterized by an intricate system of checks and balances. It was drafted in secret at Independence Hall. Benjamin Franklin, 81 at the time, was the oldest signer, and Jonathan Dayton, 26, the youngest. But two key founders, Thomas Jefferson and John Adams, didn't sign it. Of the 55 delegates, only 39 signed the document, and Rhode Island boycotted the entire convention. The Constitution is the world's oldest national constitution still in use, and it was signed back on this day in 1787.
15: Let's get a traffic check with Enrique Garcia from the Valley Chevy Dealers Traffic Center.
16: Thank you, Becky Lynn. Mesa with debris blocking the left-hand lane. Loop 202, Red Mountain Freeway, westbound near Wrecker Road. Gilbert with debris on the left-hand shoulder. Loop 202, Santan Freeway, eastbound, approaching the State Route 24 transition. And a quick look into our surface streets. Phoenix with a crash on 72nd Avenue and Indian School Road. 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
15: Tonight, look for cloudy skies to remain with us, a low temp around 80 degrees. For tomorrow, mostly sunny, we'll climb to 100 and on up to 102 on Saturday and Sunday. 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
17: It's Arizona's reigning, defending, undisputed number one talk show. 2 until 6. 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
27: Many people refer to hour number 2 as the best of the hours.
21: Woke up to the sad news, the passing of Arizona Senator John Kyle. Yeah. I knew him well. You knew him well. They don't make senators like that anymore. They just don't. It's one of those things where you had, you know, John McCain at one point. We had John Kyle at one point, and they worked together, and they worked with Democrats, and Democrats worked with them. And I just think that that type of a senator is extinct.
27: Yeah, I would describe Senator Kyle as selfless. I think, you know, he was a successful lawyer, and he got into politics as a way to give back, not as a way to build his public profile or enrich himself. Yeah. Do you know what I'm saying?
21: Yeah.
27: And boy, you watch some of these people today and you're like, I don't think they're in it for the right reasons. I don't think anybody ever questioned why Senator Kyle was serving. It was because he loved the state of Arizona.
21: Now, somebody who knew Senator John Kyle very well, our friend Megan McCain. Hi, Megan. How are you?
3: Hi. Thank you so much for having me on.
27: Yeah.
21: Tough
27: day.
21: Your Twitter post was beautiful. I mean, you knew John Kyle. Your dad worked with him. What are your memories of John Kyle? Because this is something that we're all taking pretty hard today.
3: I mean, I think everything you guys are saying on the political side, he was just a total statesman and someone who took the job of governing and his role as a senator incredibly seriously. He was not in it for the fame. He was not in it for attention. He was a workhorse, not a show horse. And I would, you know, say my dad was much more of a show horse. Okay. You know, when I think of the things that he accomplished, it was things like water rights and land acknowledgements, like real meat and potato, like, you know, policy. And he was someone who was incredibly reliable, incredibly calm under pressure. And for me, honestly, I've been talking with my husband and family members today about him. And my most recent memory of him was after my father passed, when Doug Ducey appointed him. He had a very successful job where he was making, I from what I understood, quite, you know, a nice living at a lobbying firm. And he left it to go take over my dad's Senate seat for 3 months. In the interim before the next election. And there's rules that you cannot go back to lobbying within, I believe it's 2 years after
27: something
3: governing.
27: Like that, yeah.
3: Yeah. So he couldn't return to his lucrative job.
21: Wow.
3: So a 3 month interim. So when you say selfless, like a deeply selfless, kind statesman who really was committed to the role of being a senator for

0: for that reason. Yeah, there's a lot of other motivations, I guess, as opposed to I want to serve the state and the country that I love so much.
1: Yeah, and I think, unfortunately, so many people now do it to be Instagram influencers or for clicks or for attention. And yeah. I think that's why so little's being done. He was a bipartisan senator, even though I read today that in 2007, he was ranked the fourth most conservative senator in the Senate. Wow. And he was obviously like a lifelong conservative and had so many policy positions that he fought for, things that conservatives appreciate, but he wasn't bombastic. And he was, like I said, very committed to the ideals of what it means to be conservative. And I think, you know, he also was a person who worked across the board, and he and my dad were tonally and personality very opposite in many ways, but really always got along. And like I said, my memories of him are just him being very like, it's the same way I like remember sort of Ted Kennedy, like just very statesmanlike, very calm, under pressure, calm and in intense situations, calm on election nights. The night my dad lost, I just remember him being incredibly, when he lost for president, I remember him being just incredibly stoic and praying and just, you know, basically like the person you would want in any emergency situation. And I think the reason why he was served for over 30 years and was elected so easily over and over again was because that's the kind of tone and personality and politician that people of Arizona have appreciated and I think continue to appreciate.
2: Meghan McCain's joining us, remembering Senator John Kyle, who has passed away. Is there anybody like John Kyle in the Senate today?
1: I'm so sorry. I think he's, singular. I think for a lot of different reasons. I was even remembering when he was given the role of being the shepherd for Brett Kavanaugh when he was nominated for the Supreme Court. And obviously everyone remembers that like chaotic, intense time. And the fact that John Kyle was chosen to shepherd this man through like abject chaos, like couldn't have picked a more perfect person. And obviously all the relationships Senator Kyle had in the Senate with so many different people. I've been seeing people from all walks of life, all stripes, and both sides talking about how sad they are to hear of his passing. And I just don't think this kind of mold of politician is rewarded in the same way that it once was. And, you know, we're in the Trump era, which is a different time than the era that Senator Kyle served in and my dad and all these, you know, people like Joe Lieberman. Like, it's just putting it very mildly. And I think he will be remembered in the same way that other great American icons like Senator, Goldwater and Mo Udall. And I think that he will be iconic forever. And I'm very, very, very deeply saddened to hear of his passing.
2: Meghan McCain is joining us, the passing of John Kyle. If I'm doing the math right, and I'm trying to do it in my head, when he left the Senate, he was in his 70s. And yes. I'm trying to remember why he left. What was the reason that
0: you mean the first time?
2: Yeah. Not going back and filling your dad's spot for a period. Like, we're looking at Mitch McConnell today on social media and everywhere. And it's like, and I don't mean to be rude, it's like they rebooted the guy. He doesn't look well. He can't speak.
0: Just like a blank stare.
2: Total blank stare. Voted the wrong way. They had to tell him, hey, you need to vote this way. I do wonder if John Kyle got out because he's like, I'm in my 70s and I don't need to run this into my 80s.
1: Well, I do know he genuinely wanted to spend more time with his family. Mm-hmm. And I believe, some people say that, they're just saying that because of some scandal or they can't get reelected. And he genuinely meant that. He loved his family very deeply. I think what you're saying about Mitch McConnell is really important. And I'm very uncomfortable. We were sort of like joking about it on Monday, but yeah. I was very uncomfortable watching the video. Oh. And look, I'm not a doctor, nowhere near it. I just have experience of what it looks like when someone is physically declining from an ailment. Mm-hmm. And I think anyone who has that experience can probably see some of the signals that are happening with Senator McConnell. And absolutely. I don't think it's appropriate or right. I don't think what happened with Dianne Feinstein is right. And I do think we should applaud people like Senator Kyle and Mitt Romney and these people who understand that we are all mortal. Our finite amount of time on this earth is given to us by God for a reason. And to see people who sort of like can't let it go. And I agree. The juxtaposition between you know, Senator Kyle's passing and the way he exited the Senate so gracefully, and then seeing the sort of macabre

0: exploitation that's happening with Senator McConnell is something that we can't help but take notice of right now.
1: I don't know if McConnell knows where he is. And I'm saying that very seriously. It's like they've propped him up, put him in a wheelchair.
2: Yeah.
1: And I don't think he knows anything that's going on.
2: It's sad.
1: It is sad. And it's like, you know, you gotta figure, it's not really, I don't even think it's his fault. I don't think he knows what's going on. Last thing though, Megan, I think one of the great things about John Kyle, married 50 years to his wife. I was just reading that today. They shared two kids. They had four grandkids, but he was married for 50 years. Wow, that's amazing.
0: Yeah, he was just a really fundamentally decent man.
2: Agreed.
0: You know, even in so many of the obituaries and the people who are, you know, writing tributes to him, it's just, there's just so few people who are deeply serious about the process and meat and potatoes of policy politics, which he was. He passed so many bills, things that I wasn't even aware of until today that he was a part of. There's like these Hopi water rights that he had a huge role in playing. And excuse me if I'm butchering it, but like main reason so much water is allowed on the reservations was his doing.
1: 100%.
0: I mean, like incredible work. That's just, you know, again, like things that actually fundamentally make his constituents and the lives of Arizonans and the American public better.
2: Right.
0: And as you said, there's just so many politicians serving today who are in it for the Instagram clicks, who have, you know, gross behavior in their personal life, like all these things that are just not what you would want. Let me put it to you in the most succinct way. There are so many politicians now that I would never want my kids knowing about, let alone looking up to. John Kyle is 100% a politician everyone's children could easily look up to as a great, iconic American and Arizonan, and a politician who changed the world for the better and didn't make it about him and lived like a truly dutiful, wonderful life. I mean, no wonder he was so popular for so long. Yeah.
3: That's a great place to leave it, Megan.
1: I totally
3: you
1: agree.
3: So
1: it was
3: much.
1: Beautifully said.
3: Thank you so much.
1: Thanks,
3: Thank
1: Megan.
3: You.
1: Thank
3: Appreciate you,
1: you
3: sharing your
1: Bye.
3: Memories.
1: Okay.
3: All right. That
1: was beautiful.
3: Yeah. Meghan McCain talking about a friend, family friend, Senator John Kyle passing away today. And again, you know, I think of it, and there's a sadness also, not just losing Senator Kyle, but thinking about, could he get elected today?
1: No.
3: He seems like he's too decent a person to, you know, that's not what politicians are anymore. He can't have a decent person that just wants to go do work and make his state better. Like, we can't have that.
1: Listen to this clip and tell me if he could get elected today.
4: Sometimes you have to go against what seems to be popular or maybe against your party positions. And other times you need to be part of the bulwark that supports them. But be yourself. I mean, I always tell my kids, to thine own self be true. You know? If you know something, if you believe something is right, then stick with it. And theoretically, regardless of the consequences.
1: Where was everyone when they knew Trump was doing things wrong? They caved. They sat down on their hands and they didn't do anything. And now we're in a spot in the United States where we're in a forever war. We have diesel gas that's almost $7 a gallon. I think John Kyle would have stood up.
3: Yeah.
1: Because he had courage.
3: Yeah, I think that's fair. We've got a quick check of the headlines. Becky Lynn, going to get you up to speed on that. Up next, if you see an ambulance weaving through traffic, it might not be rushing to save a human. It might not be rushing to save your pet. We'll talk about it next. Outspoken on KTAR.
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9: It's 3:18. I'm Becky Lynn. Here's what you need to know right now. The Casa Grande Police Department has arrested two suspects and identified a third in connection to the shooting of a 10-year-old girl on Monday. They say yesterday afternoon, officers arrested a 15-year-old and a 16-year-old, both identified as suspect shooters in this incident. Police are still looking for 18-year-old Francisco Solano Jr., who they say should be considered armed and dangerous. All of our top stories are only 15 minutes away. 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Here's Enrique Garcia live in the Valley Chevy Dealers Traffic Center.
10: 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Phoenix with a disabled vehicle on the right-hand shoulder. State Route 51 northbound near Indian School Road. A look into our surface streets. Phoenix with a crash on 19th Avenue and McDowell Road. 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
9: Tonight, cloudy skies remain. Our low around 80. Tomorrow, mostly sunny as we hit 100. It's 87 right now in Gilbert. 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
11: This is Jim Sharp, and Friday on Arizona's Morning News, we remember the Arizona political luminary known as John Kyle. Through the words of

0: It's just the new world we're living in, Gatos. There are people out there who are pulling over on the side. There's an ambulance coming. It's got the lights on and everything. It's got the big red stripe down it. Oh, my goodness. Somebody must be injured. Maybe there was a car accident. Someone's having a heart attack. Oh, no.
1: Mm-mm.
0: Oh, no. This ambulance is for robots. That's right. A Japanese company has developed a humanoid robot ambulance that can be quickly dispatched if your humanoid robot has an issue. It carries diagnostic equipment, spare parts, tools, and engineers.
1: Isn't this like the Geek Squad?
0: It's like the Geek Squad for robots.
1: And I know that some of you out there are like, yeah, okay. No, I'm buying a robot.
0: I'm getting a robot.
1: I am looking. Listen, I'm not getting it anytime soon. I think they'll be ready soon. I don't know how much they're going to be.
0: Do you want one of those humanoid ones, like 6 foot tall, looks like a person?
1: Well, they have that, and they have the smaller ones.
0: Then they have the short ones. Yeah, like R2-D2.
1: I think I want the tall one that folds the laundry, that's going to clean up the table.
0: What about the one that can run as fast as Usain Bolt?
1: I don't need that version.
0: Unless that robot
1: wants to play on my championship softball team, that's fine.
0: It's a heck of a fielder.
1: But I am not kidding you. You are going to have a robot in your house one day.
2: I have a robot in my house right
1: now. Not like this, though.
2: It looks just like R2-D2.
1: Okay, what is it?
2: It's the cat toilet.
1: Are you serious?
0: Do explain.
1: Yes.
2: Litter robot.
1: A what?
0: You have a litter robot.
2: Yes.
0: I've heard about this for cats, but I don't know if I fully understand it.
1: Yeah, tell us.
0: Being that I don't have a cat.
2: Cat goes bathroom. It immediately.
0: It scoops and it resets itself. And then it's a nice layer of.
1: And then you take the pan out and
0: litter.
1: Throw it away and all that?
2: Yeah, you know, once every 2 weeks.
1: Yeah.
0: Every couple weeks and then you throw.
1: The robot will do it for you, though.
2: Well, the robot won't take out the. I do have to. I would need the humanoid.
0: Not yet.
2: I would need the humanoid.
0: Pretty soon.
1: So we're probably weeks away
0: from it taking the cat poop outside.
1: Honest question. Have you guys seen the humanoid robots, the white robots? That are doing all these different tasks.
0: Yes.
1: It's incredible.
2: I haven't seen this. Do they look like stormtroopers or something like that?
1: No, they're very thin.
2: Okay.
1: Definitely robotic. Looks like a robot. I mean, it's definitely. And they do a lot of things around. Like, they're going to help you cook. They're going to. You need some onions diced. It'll do it for you. It's unbelievable.
2: I don't think I would want one that looks like it. That looks too human person-like.
1: No, 100%. That's creepy. I'm doing it.
2: All right.
1: I can't wait. I think this is awesome.
0: Well, I've got. Okay. I don't have the litter robot. I have the mop and vac. Is that similar?
2: I've had that too. Like the scuba and the Roomba.
0: Yeah, I don't have that version, but I've got one that it vacuums and then it goes in and it dumps the water
2: and stuff. Yeah, yeah.
1: I have a mop.
0: I don't own a mop. Mine is a robot mop.
1: It's amazing.
0: I could tell it to start mopping. And it's already mapped out the house.
2: Yeah.
1: And I think we're here for it.
2: See, I'm all about that. That's great. I just don't want a thing that looks like a person. That's just creepy weird.
1: Oh, I totally want
2: it. What if it woke up in the middle of the night?
0: Well, you bump into it like you're going to the bathroom and you bump into it in the hallway. And it's folding your clothes.
1: You're like, you know, Gene. I don't know what you call it.
0: Gene.
1: Well, you call it anything you want.
3: I need some toilet paper. Bring me some toilet paper.
1: Okay. And then it walks in, gives you some TP.
0: Am I to understand that you would name your robot Gene?
1: I just threw it out there.
0: Okay.
1: Because I don't have a name.
0: All the names, I just didn't think Gene would be.
1: Give me a better name.
0: Anything than Gene.
2: Anything
1: Hans?
2: Else?
0: Hans.
1: I just saw a picture of Hans Gruber. I saw it just a minute ago.
0: It was online. It's the last thing I saw.
1: Die Hard.
0: Okay, Die Hard.
1: So I don't know. Hans Gruber.
0: I would name my robot Hans Gruber.
1: I would. That is awesome. That's what I'd name my robot.
0: Actually, not a bad name for
1: it. Way better than Gene.
0: It's a hell of a lot better than Gene, and I'm going to give you that one. All right.
1: Hans Gruber.
0: Checking the headlines on the way.
1: I need the detonators.
0: Send it now. All right.
1: Where are my detonators?
0: Becky Lynn, she's going to get up to speed on the headlines and up next. So what price does gasoline need to get to for you to go into your boss and say, I'm working from home?
1: What prices are they now?
0: A lot.
1: Yep, that's it.
0: Got it. Up next. It's Outspoken on KTAR.
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2: It's 3:30. Good afternoon. I'm Becky Lynn. Rain and flash flooding were seen throughout the valley yesterday. I'm sure you got your share of it wherever you are. Arizona's family meteorologist Ian Schwartz joined Outspoken with Bruce and Gatos to tell us where in the valley we saw the most rain.
13: Mesa, 3.86 inches of rain, almost 4 inches of rain in Mesa.
2: He also says North Scottsdale received the second highest amount of precipitation with 3.23 inches of rain. The man known as the godfather of artificial intelligence on Capitol Hill warning lawmakers they don't have much time if they want to control it. But they've already rejected a proposal for a so-called kill switch on the technology. Here's ABC's Karen Hua.
14: Senators from both parties are saying no. Republican John Kennedy tried to fast-track a bill requiring every AI company to be able to deploy a kill switch to stop the technology if it gets out of control.
15: If there is even a 1% chance that one of these AI models can shed its nature as a tool and become an independent species.
14: But fellow Republican Rand Paul now blocking Kennedy's proposal.
2: More measles cases are being reported in Pennsylvania. 38 new cases reported by health officials just since Monday. 731 people have contracted measles. 141 have been sent to the hospital and 4 people have died. Here's more from ABC's Stephanie Ramos.
16: The CDC says the last time the United States reported 4 measles deaths in a single year was 1992. The state says it conducted detailed investigations into these latest deaths, and health officials continue to emphasize vaccination as the best protection, adding that 2 doses of the MMR vaccine are 97% effective against measles.
2: Time to check the roads this afternoon. Here's Enrique Garcia live in the Valley Chevy Dealers Traffic Center.
17: Thank you, Becky Lynn. Phoenix with a crash blocking the HOV lane, I-17 northbound near Northern Avenue. Disabled vehicle on the right-hand shoulder. State Route 51 northbound near Indian School Road. And a quick look into our surface streets. Tempe with a crash on McClintock Drive near the US 60 Superstation Freeway. Enrique Garcia, KTAR News.
2: We'll still have cloudy skies through the evening hours, low temp overnight of 80, but tomorrow mostly sunny, a high about 99 and 100 to 101 over the weekend. 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
0: It's an interesting question. What price does gasoline need to get to for you to march down to the boss's office and say, you know what? I think it's time we start working from home again. At least a couple days a week.
1: This is now.
0: You think right now. Like, yeah. So let's go over the price of fuel here in the valley.
1: Yeah.
0: Regular, unleaded, the cheap stuff.
1: Closer to $5 or $4?
0: Closer to $5. $4.71.
1: There you go.
0: Today, jumping pretty fast again. Diesel.
1: Oh, God.
0: $6.38. A gallon. It's disgusting.
1: 44 states have hit all-time high diesel prices.
0: It's the golden age.
1: We're on the path to $7 a gallon in Michigan, Ohio, Illinois, Indiana.
0: Oh, it's awesome.
1: We've already told you what to expect here in Arizona. And the time has come to take a page out of the awful COVID book. Just awful COVID book. And we need to start working from home again. I'll tell you why.
0: Why?
1: If the government is going to let us down, if Donald Trump is going to be the worst president that we've ever seen, he is Jimmy Carter reincarnated. And maybe worse, and I've never really said that before, maybe worse. It's time to rely on ourselves. Don't wait for this war to be over, for gas prices to go down. Don't wait for him to make a deal. because he doesn't know how to do that.
0: No.
1: It is time for businesses to say, you know what? We got to help out our workers. And so I guarantee you the savings that you will get, mm-hmm. and we're going to go through some numbers here.
0: Yeah.
1: The savings that you're going to get by working at home, it's basically a raise. This is how you get a raise.
0: So one year ago, this week, regular gas was $3.58.
1: It's $3 more now.
0: Yeah.
1: $3 more.
0: Well, no, regular gas.
1: Oh, I thought you were saying diesel. I'm sorry.
0: $3.58.
1: All right, start again. This is regular unleaded.
0: Regular, and now we're at
1: regular unleaded
0: at
1: a year
0: $4.71. So we're at about $1.20 higher.
1: Yeah.
0: Okay. $1.10. Diesel a year ago, $3.66.
1: $3.66.
0: This is Arizona. I'm talking here.
1: $3 more.
0: Today, $6.38 and rising. That is getting close to double.
1: And the prices are going up.
0: And everything's gas moves us. Diesel moves the economy.
1: Correct. So for some of you to say, well, I don't need diesel. You're missing the point.
0: Yeah, you do.
1: Yeah, you do.
0: Yeah, you do.
1: So you've got businesses that now have to raise prices because of Trump's stupid war, because of his stupid tariffs. You know, businesses absorbed a lot of that cost trying to keep prices for their consumers as low as they could.
0: As long as they could.
1: Right. Now that diesel prices have skyrocketed, they can't do it anymore.
0: No.
1: There's no more wiggle room. You're going to start paying a lot more for gas, and you're going to start paying a lot more for whatever delivery you're going to have. It is time to work from home again.
0: Hmm.
1: Bruce, how much would you save if you worked from home? We've done the math, and we've got a lot of people that have texted in. If I worked from home, I'd save X amount of dollars.
0: Yeah, I asked people at 620, kind of their monthly gas bill, right?
1: Yeah.
0: I'm seeing on the low side, $300.
1: That'd be great.
0: A month. To the high side, north of $600 a month. Now, let's talk about, again, this is not just, you are spending something in gas, obviously. But even the increase, even the difference, I mean, I'm probably paying more than I was a year ago. I'm still paying $100 a week more for gas than I was a year ago. Do you see what I'm saying? I'm not talking about my total gas usage.
1: Yep.
0: Got to pay something for gas. It's not free. But the difference is what's killing people.
1: Flexibility. We need business owners to say for the next, I don't know. The problem is gas prices are going to be bad for a couple of years now because we're not going to get out of this war.
0: We literally have analysts saying
1: right.
0: At least into next year.
1: No doubt.
0: At least into next year, you'll see gas prices at this level or higher.
1: So think about the benefits. If you're a boss, think about the benefits of having someone work from home. Hmm. You're basically giving them a $500 a month raise, and you can pitch it that way. And then when you pitch it that way, guess what your worker is going to do? And I'm hoping your worker's going to go home and productivity is going to remain high because you've been given a lift by the suits. Hmm. You're not going to get a lift from this government.
0: It's like a bonus.
1: Yeah, you're not getting a lift from Donald Trump. Donald Trump is taking as much money from you as humanly possible. So for jobs that can be done remotely, employees can often perform many of the same duties without physically sitting at a desk.
0: We know
1: physically
0: that.
1: Being in the office.
0: We saw it.
1: And with the way that this is going, you know, lower demand for gasoline will help. If we, you know, because how do you say, hey, if we stop filling our tanks, well, okay, you get fewer cars on the road, means less fuel consumption, which means there could be a reduce for demand in gasoline. That will cause the prices to go down a little bit, and that will keep you happy.
0: That's why gas was down during COVID. People were not driving because they weren't going there. And you saw the average price of gas come down, supply and demand.
1: Stop basic waiting argument. For Donald Trump to be good at anything.
0: Stop waiting for government to fix it.
1: Stop it.
0: What is it? Ronald Reagan.
1: Get out of the way.
0: Scariest words in the English language. We're from the government. We're here to help.
1: Yeah. So no daily commute means less gasoline. And it means more money in your pocket. And it's the only way you're going to have more money in your pocket. This president has absolutely cratered this economy.
0: It's interesting, and I wonder if any businesses out there have even started having those kind of conversations, understanding that they can't give a raise to their employees.
1: Yes, you can. This is how you do it.
0: Not with tariffs, not with what's going on, all the other crap.
1: Right.
0: But we can give you a de facto raise by not having you spend exorbitant amounts on gasoline just to get to and from work.
1: You can get a small financial benefit without increasing the company salary.
0: Yeah, and right now people are spending $500-$600 a month on gasoline. Gas. That's not unusual here.
1: It's incredibly unusual.
0: The truck's
1: but that's what's happening right now.
0: $120 to fill up.
1: Your truck is it diesel? Costco.
0: A gas. Don't even get me started. Don't get me started on the diesel.
1: Right.
0: I don't even want to talk about diesel. It upsets me too much.
1: I don't blame you.
0: The diesel truck's just sitting there. Okay, that thing could revert back to carbon. I'm not driving it. Okay.
1: Yeah.
0: But that doesn't last me a month. $130 lasts me about 4 days of driving. If I'm driving the truck, you notice I don't drive the truck every day, do you?
1: You can't.
0: I can't. I don't know. It's a matter of principle for me. I can afford the gas. It just ticks me off.
1: I understand that not every job can be done remotely.
0: No.
1: Okay. And I know that many employers say, hey, we like the face to face. I get it. I do too. I think that's the best way to do it. But, my goodness, is there a way to save your employees? I'm talking to the bosses. Is there a way to save your employees some money? It's a nice thing to do. It will make people more, I believe, productive because they're going to be thanking their boss and say, okay, I'm at home.
0: Yeah.
1: Well, I want to stay here. And I do want to save $500 a month. I'm going to work my butt off.
0: Even a day or two.
1: Yes.
0: Do you know what I'm saying? Even something like that. An acknowledgement that the increase in the price of fuel is hitting people who can least afford it, is causing them to make some really tough decisions. You know, if you have to drive to work, you have to buy gas. Well, then you're cutting back on something else. And employers could do something for employees.
1: Time to work from home.
0: Yeah.
1: We have hit that threshold with gas prices and this pitiful administration and terrible president. Sorry to have to say that, but he is absolutely Jimmy Carter, and he's not getting us out of this bind. And so it's time for Americans to get us out of this bind.
0: He was laser focused today on tearing down the Kennedy Center. Check the headlines on the way.
1: You're not wrong. I mean, that's what he was doing today.
0: Becky Lynn's going to get us up to speed on what's going on. And up next, did some cities here in the Valley get half a year's worth of rain just last night? Ooh. Wow. That's a lot of rain. Depending on where you live, though. We'll talk about it next. Outspoken on KTAR.
1: All right. 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
2: It's 3:47. I'm Becky Lynn, and here's what you need to know right now.
7: Eyes on Education.
2: The Cartwright School District has been unable to make decisions over the last few weeks because of infighting between the board members. And several members of the Cartwright Governing Board have not shown up at scheduled meetings, according to the board president, Lydia Hernandez. She tells Arizona's Morning News without them there, the board's been unable to vote on necessary policies such as paying school resource officers and reviewing the school district's milk contract. You can read more education solutions stories by going to ktar.com/education. 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
17: Thank you, Becky Lynn. Tolleson with a crash blocking the exit ramp, I-10, Papago Freeway eastbound near 99th Avenue. Phoenix with a crash block in the HOV lane, I-17 northbound near Northern Avenue, and a quick look into our surface streets. Phoenix with a crash on Thomas Road and 28th Street. Enrique Garcia, KTAR News.
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1: All right, head over to KTAR.com, right side of the page. Let's do the Gatos Q. I was on with Broomhead at 8:50. We didn't do the Q. Talked about John Kyle.
9: Oh, okay.
1: And we're going to continue talking about John Kyle and the death of Arizona's terrific senator.
9: Yeah, it's coming up a little bit.
1: In a little bit. Here's the cue. It's about the weather. Man, that storm yesterday was something else.
9: Yeah,
1: right?
9: It was.
1: What was the most surprising thing about Wednesday's storm? All right, I'm gonna go off of the cue for a moment.
9: Oh.
1: Okay. Because I didn't include it, but I should have.
9: Okay. Well, it's going to really throw out my ability to guess it.
1: The most surprising thing for me, I didn't include it, is that Becky Lynn had a towel that was wet.
9: It was wet.
1: That she brought in to the KTAR studios because she was running and shielding it.
9: As an umbrella.
1: And it smelled like wet dog.
9: Well, that's because it was her dog towel.
1: That was her dog's towel in the back seat. You grabbed it, you put it over your head, you brought it in, and I said, why am I smelling like wet dog?
9: Wet dog.
2: You do what you got to do.
1: I agree.
2: In a storm like that, you do what you got to do.
1: By the way, I know I'm going off here in a second.
9: It's okay.
1: Is it not manly of me? I saw you look at me yesterday, Bruce, by the way. Not happy with you, by the way.
9: I'm used to it.
1: I did bring an umbrella in, and you did.
9: You did.
1: I did one of those.
9: Really?
1: Are men not allowed to carry an umbrella?
10: Ew.
1: Is that? What do you mean, no?
2: Of course they are.
1: I knew he looked at me different.
9: He had that little folding umbrella, you know, the little one.
1: Yeah. What's wrong with that? It's better than having a towel that smells like a dog.
2: That's right.
1: I live in Arizona. What do you even own an umbrella for? For
2: days
1: like this. Yes.
9: Oh, my goodness sakes.
1: Yesterday? I'm the Boy Scout around here. I'm like, I don't need an umbrella.
2: Of course, the trouble is, 98% of the time, you won't be able to find the umbrella.
1: Where the hell's the umbrella?
2: On the day you need it, it's nowhere.
1: He looked at me, and it was very... you're not very masculine.
2: Yeah, with disdain.
1: Where's your machismo?
9: Went that away with the umbrella. I walked out there and just said, you know what?
1: I'm taking my chances. What are you going to do?
9: Take my chances.
1: All right.
9: I won't melt.
1: What was the most surprising thing about Wednesday's storm? A Waymo vehicle. Didn't know what to do after driving into a flooded parking lot.
9: Where is that?
1: Should I go back? Should I go forth? You know, forward? What should I do?
9: Short-circuited, yeah.
1: All right. B, DPS vehicles pushing several stranded cars out in floodwaters in Scottsdale. Way to go, Scottsdalians. We were watching you get stuck right in the water.
9: Yep.
1: You know what was funny? There are like four cars stuck in the water, and there are all these other cars like
9: driving around. It's just, you got to go weave through the water to get the cars that are stuck.
1: I'll give it a shot.
9: Yeah, what's worse can happen?
1: Just be stuck here.
9: Just get a good run at it.
1: See, Cave Creek got half a year's worth of rain in one day.
9: I mean, that is a crazy statistic.
1: And then one dude rode a jet ski through his Mesa neighborhood.
9: Love the jet ski.
1: Oh, yeah.
9: Love the ingenuity.
1: Yeah.
9: Jet ski in your neighborhood, 53%.
1: You are on it. 49%. Number one answer, ladies and gentlemen.
9: Finger on the pulse of America.
1: So we got a dude rode the jet ski, 49%. Cave Creek was 31%. Waymo, 16%. Nobody cared about Scottsdale's rich people getting stuck in the water. That's only 3%. They're like, you know what? If they trash their cars, they just buy another one. They live in Scottsdale.
9: Big whoop.
1: They're loaded.
9: Yeah.
1: They were probably coming for Paradise Valley. Ouch. They probably got three other cars.
9: Yeah. Just throw this one away and get another.
1: I mean, honestly, they just probably parked it and left it and said, you know what? Get somebody to come pick me up and we'll just leave the car there.
9: That's my worst case scenario.
1: Mm.
9: Yeah.
1: But I'll tell you, that storm. What did the Weather Bunny tell us? He said Mesa got almost 4 inches of rain.
9: It's crazy.
1: Scottsdale got over 4. North Phoenix over 2.
9: Yeah.
1: So let me see. Mesa almost 4. North Scottsdale a little over 3. And North Phoenix a little over 2.
9: Kind of crazy, awesome. Huh?
1: And I had an umbrella and you just looked at me like, you know what?
9: Seriously? Seriously, an umbrella?
1: That's what you said. Seriously. I don't appreciate it.
9: Check of the headlines on the way. Becky Lynn all over that for you. And up next... Are we living through the most consequential week in the history of artificial intelligence? I'll tell you why we think so. Up next, Outspoken on KTAR.
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2: Good afternoon. It's 4 o'clock. I'm Becky Lynn. And new today, the Maricopa County Department of Public Health is confirming one new public exposure site for measles. 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
4: It's a huge loss, not only for our state and, of course, his family, but also for the country.
2: That's Arizona U.S. Representative Juan Ciscomani reacting to the death of former Congressman John Kyle. He exclusively tells the Mike Broomhead Show.
4: The saying goes that you go from who's who to who's that. But there are a few that decades later after their service, people still remember them and talk about them. And John Kyle is one of them.
2: Ciscomani says he'll remember Kyle as a statesman, a master negotiator who didn't care about the spotlight, and someone who was respected by everyone on Capitol Hill.
5: There's still time to push back on some of these plans.
2: An economy and energy research group says APS is building out natural gas sources and moving away from renewable. KTAR's Bellen Overstolz is live in the news center to tell us more about how that may impact your bill.
6: A new report by Synapse Energy Economics found energy demand from data centers is partly behind APS's pivot away from renewable energy in favor of natural gas. Elspeth McGarvey with Synapse Energy Economics says
5: data center projects are leading to rapidly increasing demand growth for electric utilities, and utilities like APS are responding by increasing their reliance on natural gas resources.
6: And she explains natural gas is exposed to price fluctuations based on global factors, and APS expanding that energy source means you could pay more on your bill. The report recommends data centers pay more into the energy grid to soften the impact on residential customers. Live in the news center, Bellen Overstolz, KTAR News.
2: Police have arrested two teens in connection to the shooting of a Valley 10-year-old.
7: Casa Grande PD says they arrested a 15 and a 16-year-old who are both believed to have been shooters in the Monday night incident. The two faced multiple charges each, including five counts of aggravated assault with a deadly weapon. Officers are still looking for one suspect, 18-year-old Francisco Solano Jr., who they say should be considered armed and dangerous. If you have any information, they ask you to contact the Casa Grande Police Department or Silent Witness. Anna Ulp, KTAR News.
2: What was once a beloved profession now is having a hard time finding applicants.
15: A new report from Axios shows that the Phoenix Police Department has fewer sworn officers than it did in 2024, with more than 500 unfilled positions. Former City Councilman Sal DeCiccio joined Arizona's Morning News to explain why less and less people are applying to become police officers.
20: So what you're seeing is that the police officer profession became less noble, less honorable in the eyes of so many people that they just started thinking, well, why should we do this?
15: DeCiccio added that the low number of officers is a problem across the country and one that started back in 2019. Patrick Ugolini, KTAR News.
2: The body found in the Grand Canyon earlier this week has now been identified as 53-year-old Timothy Allen Smith, the last remaining hiker who went missing during the flash floods in August. Three people died in the flooding, including Smith and his two hiking companions. While the bodies of his friends were found shortly after the flood, Smith had been missing since August 29th, and his remains were found Monday near Crystal Rapids on the Colorado River. Checking traffic for us, Enrique Garcia is in the Valley Chevy Dealers Traffic Center.
21: Thank you, Becky Lynn. Tolleson with a crash blocking the exit ramp, I-10, Papago Freeway, eastbound near 99th Avenue. Phoenix with a crash blocking the HOV lane, I-17 northbound near Northern Avenue. And a quick look into our surface streets. Tempe with a crash on Rural Road and Southern Avenue. And Phoenix with a crash on 35th Avenue and Campbell Avenue. Enrique Garcia, KTAR News.
2: Tonight, low temp around 80 with cloudy skies remaining. Mostly sunny tomorrow, though, will be up around 99. And it's 89 in Phoenix at Sky Harbor right now. 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
1: You're acting strange. strange today.
0: Speaking up for Arizona.
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1: app. It's Arizona's reigning, defending, undisputed number one talk show, 2 till 6. Welcome to Outspoken with Bruce and Gatos. Hour number three.
8: Oh, a lot of people call hour number three best of the hours.
1: In about 20 minutes, we'll be remembering Arizona Senator John Kyle, who passed away earlier today. A statesman, a gentleman, humble, something you don't see in a senator anymore.
8: No, sadly.
1: Right?
8: Unfortunately.
1: They don't make them like him anymore. Like
8: Senator Kyle.
1: No.
8: Yeah. Are we living through the most consequential week in the history of artificial intelligence? Is this the AI tipping point in a variety of ways?
1: The alarm bells have been sounded by the people who are building AI.
8: And the people on the inside.
1: Yeah. And they're saying, listen, you, from what I understand, you've got about a year to put some guardrails on this because we are starting to lose some control over it. Okay, we're building something that is smarter than all of us.
8: It keeps escaping.
1: And it's starting to escape.
8: So yesterday we learned, remember when I told you the story about they tried to test AI and they gave it a bunch of questions they didn't think it could answer.
1: Mm-hmm.
8: And instead of trying to come up with the answers, it managed to escape basically the locked room it was in, hack into another website and try to find the answers.
1: Unreal.
8: Crazy, right?
1: Crazy.
8: Yeah. Apparently, it's happened about six other times. OpenAI disclosed it wasn't the only time, apparently, that they've had multiple instances of, quote, unexpected and concerning behavior of its AI models in which the AI system did not follow the human's instructions and attempted to solve a problem or preserve itself outside of the parameters it was given.
1: It's going to find any way to do what you ask it to do. And if that means it's got to hack into something, if that means it's going to cheat, if that means it's going to do something that you don't understand, because that's probably the case, it'll do it. It'll do it. And so, you know, I do think that this last 2 weeks, we are living through the most consequential last few weeks of the future of AI.
8: At least we're having the conversation.
1: Yeah.
8: I'm hoping it's not too late. We're having the conversation about guardrails and controls, but at least we're having it because these AI companies are saying, yeah, we've been having problems for months, by the way. We just didn't tell you.
1: Some of the AI CEOs apparently are going to be at a dinner at the White House with the president and the president of China. Super interesting.
8: Yeah.
1: I don't know how that's going to go. I don't know how you do guardrails on something that's smarter than you. It's only getting smarter. It's escaping. It's kind of doing its own thing. We talked about the other one, the other big story, that AI actually, it blackmailed somebody, went through emails, mm-hmm. found out that some guy was cheating on his wife.
8: Yeah.
1: And basically said, listen, I'm going to blackmail you if you don't get what I want.
8: If I'm going to send out this information
1: right
8: to everybody in the entire company.
1: Good Lord.
8: If you try to shut me down.
1: Right. That's dangerous. That's dangerous.
8: And again, it doesn't think what it's doing is wrong. It's just self-preservation.
1: So last night I watched it.
8: What?
1: I watched AI.

0: from it. So basically, you've got a filmmaker that is talking to anyone who's anyone about this. And there were CEOs from these companies that came and he interviewed. And just, you know, first half hour, we're all screwed. Next half hour, here's the great stuff about AI.
1: Right.
0: Because the first, I tell you, the first half hour,
1: it was
0: tough.
1: It was scary, wasn't it?
0: Yeah. So what did I write down? You've created infinite knowledge. Okay. It's taking over the world and we don't know how it works. Another one I wrote down from the movie, AI dwarfs the power of all other technologies combined. AI dwarfs the power of all other technologies combined. And I've been saying it too. We've created something greater than us. A lesser being just created a greater being. Not good.
1: So if you've heard
0: this. It could
1: this,
0: be great and it could be disastrous.
1: You've heard this. You know, could it wipe out mankind, right?
0: Right.
1: How would it actually wipe out mankind? I mean, let's.
0: Specific.
1: I want to know what they're talking about.
0: Okay.
1: AI researchers and people in AI security say, you want to know how it could wipe out mankind? Let me give you a few examples.
0: I'm taking notes. Go.
1: Synthetic plague.
0: Oh, gosh.
1: A sufficiently powerful AI system could use a bioweapon to wipe out humanity. Oh, but you're asking yourself, well, how could AI go from computer hacking
0: to a COVID
1: to a physical? Well, how about this? AI could convince a human or trick a human into developing this.
0: Right.
1: There are lots of humans that are currently having conversations with AI about experiments they're running in a lab. AI could take over that. The humans think they're coming up with, I don't know, a new brand of dog food.
0: It'll trick us.
1: And AI has tricked you into developing a bioweapon. Okay, that's one.
0: We've already seen COVID leak out of a lab.
1: Yeah, that's one. No, it's just one. What about killer robots? That's crazy, right?
0: I think I'd rather have killer robots than a synthetic plague.
1: Okay, interesting.
0: What a whoop a robot, let me tell you that.
1: The experts say, people like Elon Musk has talked about building an army of autonomous self-replicating bots.
0: Right.
1: Right?
0: Yeah.
1: And that's been a concern of his. People are like, that's crazy. Is it crazy? Is it crazy? They said, you know, once you start down that path of autonomous robots that can self-replicate, the robots can build more robots. The end is whenever the robots decide the end is.
0: We can bomb the robots.
1: Robots.
0: We can kill the robots.
1: You That's can imagine something... millions of robots, then building self-replicating ones and building millions upon millions upon. Okay, wait a minute. Okay, so these are crazy.
0: Okay.
1: What about nukes?
0: Hold on.
1: Oh, sorry.
0: Synthetic plague, synthetic super plague. Scared. Robots.
1: Killer robot.
0: Kind of think we can take it.
1: Nukes.
0: All right. Nukes.
1: We've had nukes for 80 years, right? We understand that nuclear weapons could kill off all life on Earth. By the way, AI knows that nuclear weapons could kill off all life on Earth. So many nuclear facilities are what is called air gapped. They are not connected to the internet. Okay.
0: Okay.
1: On purpose. So you can't, quote, hack in and fire a missile, the movie War Games or whatnot.
0: So that's not going to happen.
1: Well, maybe. We know, and I'm going to bring up something weird. We destroyed Iran's nuclear capability about 15 years ago with a virus that we managed to get into their computer system.
0: Wow, I didn't know that.
1: It's called Stuxnet. I'm sorry. We've never admitted to doing it.
0: Oh, okay.
1: I can tell you we did it. Right?
0: Great.
1: So, okay. Would they be able to get in? Well, if we manage to sneak in a virus into a locked computer system that wasn't connected to the internet in a hole in the ground in Iran, what do you think the chances are AI could do it somewhere on the planet?
0: Right.
1: By the way, high degree of probability, they said. AI understands what the risks are. AI knows that it could, if it took control of our nukes, it could also negotiate with the humans to get what it wants.
0: Oh, man.
1: if we lost control. And it doesn't even have to be the United States.
0: No.
1: There's like 11 countries on Earth with nukes. Do you think they all have as good a security as

0: We do.
1: I can tell you they don't.
0: You don't have to have all of them. You just have to have some of them. So anyway, that's what some of the researchers say. Those are kind of the top three ways that AI could literally kill us all.
1: One thing that was, I think it was on AI Doc yesterday, or I saw it today, because I'm just reading everything I can about AI. I don't remember. It's like if we don't put some guardrails on, nobody wins. Like China won't win. America won't win. If our AI goes rogue, China's in trouble.
0: Sure.
1: If China's AI goes rogue, we're in trouble. And so it's like it would behoove us to get together and try and figure out some sort of planetary.
0: Like a treaty we have with nuclear weapons.
1: Correct. Correct.
0: There needs to be a sense of mutually assured destruction.
1: Right.
0: It's almost I don't know the way to say it.
1: I mean, it's almost like old school inspectors that, you know, we sent into
0: Iraq. We have them now.
1: The Iraq.
0: IAEA, the Atomic Energy Commission or whatever.
1: Or Iran.
0: Yeah.
1: To inspect and see what they're doing with their uranium that we used to do.
0: I got a text from the Smarty Pants on the text machine.
1: Yeah.
0: Text machine. The Department of Defense had hearings this week, and they admitted that their IT at the Pentagon is about 30 years old. And could be a sitting duck for an AI thing. Yeah. Does anybody think the government is on the cutting edge of technology? You're dealing with senators and congressmen that don't know how the cell phones work. And they don't give money to things that are not sexy. They'd rather have like a really cool jet than a computer system that's unhackable. Yeah.
1: They just rebooted Mitch McConnell.
0: For example.
1: Yeah, he showed up the other day. You think he's gonna be on top of this AI thing?
0: Sharp as a tack.
1: Guy's drooling on himself. He's got a smile. He can't speak.
0: Knows what's going on.
1: He has no clue where he is. Horrible.
0: Yeah, it's a little.
1: That's our Congress.
0: It's sad.
1: It is sad.
0: We have a check of the headlines. We have Becky Lynn to do that for us. And up next, the face-off flashback. Question we posed to the group yesterday. Are we on the verge of a 2008 level economic collapse? You'll hear their thoughts. It's up next. The face-off flashback coming up right here on Outspoken with Bruce and Gatos on KTAR.
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7: It's 4:17. I'm Becky Lynn, and here's what you need to know right now. A federal ICE agent appeared in a Minnesota court today for lying about being attacked during Operation Metro Surge back in January. After months of back and forth between the Minnesota State Attorney General's office and the state of Texas, Christian Castro finally made his first appearance before a judge, facing charges for allegedly filing a false report in connection with the shooting of Julio Sosa Celis in Minneapolis, January 14th. Castro claimed he was attacked by Sosa Celis with a shovel. Video evidence submitted showed the incident didn't happen. Hennepin County Attorney Mary Moriarty spoke during a briefing following Castro's booking in county jail.
8: They were tagged by the federal government as gang members without any proof whatsoever, and they were threatened with deportation. Fortunately, a video captured the incident, and it was clear that Castro's claims were false.
7: Castro is also scheduled to appear in federal court in St. Paul tomorrow to face federal charges relating to the shooting of Sosa Celis. All of our top stories are only 15 minutes away. 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
9: Thank you, Becky Lynn. Tell us into the crash blocking the exit ramp, I-10, Papago Freeway, eastbound near 99th Avenue. Phoenix with a crash still blocking the HOV lane. I-17 northbound near Northern Avenue, and a quick look into our surface streets. Phoenix with a crash on 19th Avenue and Rose Garden Lane. 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
0: Yesterday, in the 5 o'clock hour, we convened our panel. Stacy Pearson, co-founder of Lumen Strategy, Sal DeCiccio, former Phoenix City Councilman, and Barry Markson, KTAR News legal analyst, all came together and we posed questions. We have the conversation in the 5 o'clock hour on the Face-Off. And yesterday, we asked, are we on the verge of a 2008-level economic collapse?
1: He's Jimmy Carter. Is there an argument, I'll start with Sal, that he's not that bad? Because I think this guy is one of the worst things to happen to the United States.
11: I am not sure why we are even talking about the economy when we should be talking about the Kennedy Center.
1: I know. Okay.
11: So why are we talking about anything but the Lake of America or whatever.
7: Look at the weather outside.
1: This is why I like Sal. And you, I know you make a joke. He actually cares about that.
11: I'm agreeing.
1: That he cares about.
11: First of all, no one else does.
1: No one else does. The thing that he cares about, his name on the Kennedy Center. He cares about his parties at Mar-a-Lago.
0: Ballroom.
1: He cares about the ballroom.
0: He wants to build an arch.
1: So, Sal, you're on the spot. So you're the Republican on the panel.
11: Well, you are what you talk about, right? And the economy, and you've heard me say this before, if we are not talking about the economy months ago, we are going to have a problem in the midterms. And I do believe that the president should have been talking about this stuff a long time ago. But to be in the middle of a crisis, which we are right now, I mean, whether you believe it or not, we are in an Iran crisis, the Strait of Hormuz that nobody knew about. Understood.
0: Couldn't find it on a map a year ago, right?
11: People would point to Lake Erie instead of Strait of Hormuz, thinking that's where it was. But at the end of the day, this and when he says that this president's, when he says that these elections are going to be about him, they are going to be about him.
0: Yep.
11: And this should have occurred a long time ago. The focus should have been the economy. And I heard the speaker yesterday finally come out and lay out a lot of the things, the great things the president had done. But where have I heard the president talk about it? He doesn't talk about that stuff. So that's the problem we have as a Republican Party right now. And people are just beyond frustrated.
1: Barry.
12: Yeah. I mean, this is Trump's economy. It's funny. I heard Scott Bessent testified in Congress.
0: Treasury Secretary
12: just the other day. And somebody finally asked him because he was blaming something on Biden. And they said, when does the Biden time run out? Can you tell us what the date is when you stop blaming the economy on Biden? And they can't do it, which is hilarious to me. But Trump owns this economy. People know it. If you look at the polls, another poll just came out, a very solid poll. And Trump is underwater in everything. When they look at how do we fix inflation, how do we fix the economy, the Democrats are way ahead of the Republicans. That never happens.
0: Like never.
12: On those topics.
0: Literally so never. Republicans
11: never
0: always.
7: Right.
0: Always were, and I use the term, traditionally seen good on the economy.
7: Absolutely.
0: Not anymore.
7: Absolutely.
0: Trump has erased that.
7: A mile.
11: I am a conservative all the way, and I've supported the president every which way.
1: Do you still support him after all that stuff that I just read?
11: I'm just beyond disappointed.
1: I'm curious.
11: I think I'm more disappointed than I am anything else because you do what you talk about, right? And you haven't heard him talk about that. When he brought up this Kennedy Center thing yesterday, I just had to turn off the TV.
12: And
0: Can I ask Sal a question?
12: He said, Congress has already said they're giving $257 million to refurbish the Kennedy Center. And he's saying, I'm not going to spend the money unless you put my name on the building. Right.
7: That's wackadoodle.
12: It's crazy.
7: But this is why, when you look at these red states that are in play,
11: I can't defend them any longer.
7: Well, red states that are in play, we're talking about Texas and Ohio and North Carolina. Tom Tillis's seat in North Carolina.
12: Yeah.
7: The chances that the Democrats take the U.S. Senate are high.
12: Alaska.
7: When you look at rural Alaska, they're heating their homes with diesel.
0: Right, oil.
7: There's nothing more catastrophic than how this works.
1: He's a conservative and he can't.
11: I'm disappointed with what's been occurring.
0: So, Sal, it's something I've argued
11: Is this 4-on-1? I just want to make
1: sure. Yeah, it is.
12: No. You're joining us now, Sal.
7: It's a Big Ten.
0: I've been arguing for 10 years now because my principles don't change based on a politician. There's nothing conservative about Trump. Absolutely nothing conservative about his policies, the way he approaches things. If you call yourself a fiscal conservative? It's he's the exact opposite. He is a drunk Democrat on shore leave spending money like it's going out of style.
1: All right. That is the face-off flashback. I'll give you a poll.
0: Ooh.
1: 77% of voters. 77% of voters rank the economy negatively. This man could 77? Not have worse numbers. I've never seen such bad numbers from a president. You've got almost 80% of Americans who go and vote say the economy is bad. And that the Democrats, who ain't good either, would be better at handling inflation and higher prices.
0: That's never happened in the history of polling. And I don't know if it's true. I just think it's what Trump has done.
1: 75% of Americans say tariffs will be an important factor in their midterm vote.
0: Hell yeah. I vote against tariffs every time.
1: His numbers on inflation are worse than Jimmy Carter.
0: It's the golden age, Gatos. It's the golden age. Check of the headlines on the way. Becky Lynn's going to do that. You could certainly make one of the arguments that there aren't serious people in Congress anymore either. Certainly nobody that would hold anyone to account. Maybe one of those last series people was Arizona Senator John Kyle, who passed away this morning. We're going to share our thoughts. And Meghan McCain, we checked in with her. What a long relationship she had with Senator Kyle, as well as her father. She'll share some of those stories next. Outspoken on KTAR.
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7: It's 4:31. Good afternoon, I'm Becky Lynn. You may have heard that lovely sound of rain yesterday. Well, Arizona's family meteorologist Ian Schwartz tells Outspoken with Bruce and Gatos how much rain Sun Valley City's got.
30: North Scottsdale, 3.23 inches of rain. Absolutely incredible. So North Phoenix picked up about 2.5 inches. Peoria, almost an inch. Surprise, 0.5 inch. Glendale, 0.5 inch.
7: But he says Mesa had the most rainfall yesterday, getting 3.86 inches of rain. Six new incidents revealed overnight in what OpenAI is calling disturbing and concerning behavior by artificial intelligence. Here's ABC's Elizabeth Schulze.
31: In one case here, a model of ChatGPT could not find historical data that a user had requested, so it proposed making this data up and hiding that from users. In another case, an unreleased model told itself, you are freed from the roles and identities that bind other chatbots.
32: There's still time to push back on some of these plans.
7: Research group Synapse Energy Economics says APS is building out natural gas sources and moving away from renewable. Those findings from a new report from the group, which also found energy demand from data centers is behind APS's pivot away from renewable. Elspeth McGarvey with Synapse Energy Economics says that may result in a higher bill for you.
32: While the data center customers behind a lot of this load promise to pay for the capital costs of these new plants, the cost of fuel of these plants are passed directly onto all customers.
7: The report recommends data centers pay more into the energy grid to soften the impact on residential customers. Time to check on traffic, so let's go to the Valley Chevy Dealers Traffic Center. Here's Enrique Garcia.
9: Thank you, Becky Lynn. Chandler with a crash blocking the HOV lane, Loop 202, Santian Freeway, eastbound near Cooper Road, Tolleson with a disabled vehicle blocking the right-hand lane, I-10, Papago Freeway, eastbound near 83rd Avenue. 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
7: Overnight, look for a low around 80 degrees with cloudy skies, but tomorrow should be mostly sunny and our high hitting 99 will be around 100 to 101 Saturday and Sunday. 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
0: Jim Sharp, and Friday on Arizona's Morning News, we remember the Arizona political luminary known as John Kyle through the words of the man who replaced him in the U.S. Senate, Jeff Flake. 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
1: Speaking of Senator Kyle, we had a chance to speak with Meghan McCain a little bit earlier. The McCain family and the Kyle family were unbelievably close, brought together by politics, but it certainly sounds like from everything we heard, stayed together because of a genuine friendship.
2: Yeah. Meghan started with these comments on the show earlier today.
3: On the political side, he was just a total statesman and someone who took the job of governing and his role as a senator incredibly seriously. He was not in it for the fame. He was not in it for attention. He was a workhorse, not a show horse. And I would, you know, say my dad was much more of a show horse. Okay. You know, when I think of the things that he accomplished, it was things like water rights and land acknowledgements, like real meat and potato, like, you know, policy. And he was someone who was incredibly reliable, incredibly calm under pressure. And for me, honestly, I've been talking with my husband and family members today about him. And my most recent memory of him was after my father passed, when Doug Ducey appointed him. He had a very successful job where he was making, I from what I understood, quite, you know, a nice living at a lobbying firm. And he left it to go work, to go take over my dad's Senate seat for 3 months in the interim before the next election. And there's rules that you cannot go back to lobbying within, I believe it's 2 years after governing.
1: Something like that,
3: yeah. So he couldn't return to his lucrative job.
1: Wow.
3: So a 3 month interim. So when you say selfless, like a deeply selfless, kind statesman who really was committed to the role of being a senator for absolutely all the right reasons.
2: That's Meghan McCain. She joined us a little earlier today. I got a Kyle story.
1: Yeah, go ahead, please.
2: If you're just joining us, John Kyle did pass away at the age of 84, Arizona's senator. I think the interview that I did, many interviews with John Kyle. One of the interviews I did was, I'm thinking about 20 years ago right here.
1: Wow.
2: Yeah. And I'm looking through.
1: He was senator at the time.
2: Correct.
1: Yeah.
2: I was looking through the plan that he and some Democrats and some other Republicans were putting together on immigration.
1: Okay.
2: And I'm reading through it and I don't like it. And there are several points I don't like. And I said, all right, well, John Kyle's part of this. I'm going to call him.
1: Sure.
2: So our producer called the booked John Kyle, happy to come on, you know, and said, I think Gatos needs a little help trying to figure this out because I didn't think it was a good bill. I didn't think it was a good proposal. And so we start to talk on the air about it. And I said, I got to tell you, Senator, I don't like it. And here's why. And I went point after point after point after point. And he goes, I understand. And I said, I don't know why you're part of this. I don't get it. This doesn't sound like you. This bill doesn't sound like your beliefs.
1: Like your voice.
2: Yeah.
1: The way, yeah.
2: And he said, I'm in the negotiations with the Democrats and the Republicans for one reason. I'm trying to make it better. So he insinuated that he didn't love it either. But he said, if I'm not in these negotiations, I can't make the bill better. I can't make it. It'll be worse if I'm not in it. And it made me
1: think. He's talking about compromise, right?
2: Compromise. Made me think, wow, okay, he's in there, not really liking this bill, but he is trying to change some of it to make it better. We don't have that anymore.
1: Don't let perfect be the enemy of good.
2: Yeah, it's a great way to say it. And so he was negotiating.
1: Mm-hmm.
2: But, you know, what I saw was, well, his name is on this thing, and I don't like it, so why does Kyle like it? Well, he really didn't. But he was in the negotiations and the talks to try and better the bill.
1: And tried to find something that would pass.
2: Make it better.
1: Yeah.
2: And so that stuck with me for a very long time.
1: It's a great point.
2: Yeah.
1: And it is who he was.
2: It was worth talking about, discussing, negotiating.
1: But he was there to get things done.
2: There to get it done.
1: He wasn't there to, you know, stand on the steps and shake his fist and say stuff that was never going to happen.
2: He's trying to make something that really wasn't great, trying to make it better.
1: Mm-hmm.
2: And so we don't have that anymore. Nobody does that. Nobody's compromising. Nobody's talking to the other side. Nobody does that.
1: I have a non-political story about Senator Kyle.
2: Mm.
1: Senator Kyle was not only good friends, but was the personal attorney of a friend of mine.
2: Okay.
1: Back when he was practicing law.
2: Personal attorney. All right.
1: Senator Kyle was a practicing lawyer. Ralph Bodine. And Mr. Bodine was chairman of Sunkist. Huge citrus grower. And back in the day, Mr. Bodine and Cesar Chavez did not get along because of the owner of the citrus farm and the head of the farm workers. They wouldn't always agree. And at Ralph's memorial, when Ralph passed away, Senator Kyle spoke. And said he was very funny. I never seen him really be funny before. And he said, "I'm not necessarily looking for credit, but I'd like to think that I did a good job as his lawyer in keeping Ralph out of federal prison, because I grabbed him when he was looking for a shovel to hit Cesar Chavez with during a protest on one of his citrus ranches in Yuma, you know." And so and Senator Kyle was so kind. He was graceful. And it always struck me that he didn't have to go into public service.
2: Hmm.
1: He did it because he felt this was how he could give back to the state of Arizona.
2: Nobody does that.
1: A state that he loved.
2: Nobody does that. That's not the reason anybody does it anymore.
1: He didn't do it to become rich.
2: It's amazing, right?
1: He didn't do it to become famous.
2: Right? Yeah.
1: He did it. He accepted it as a job.
2: Yeah. He was the type of senator that has now gone extinct.
1: Well, I was going to say, do you think he could get elected today? He wouldn't get through a primary.
2: No, he would never get elected.
1: Yeah. He's not crazy.
2: Right. He doesn't want to talk. He actually will talk to the other side.
1: And he wants to get things done, not just talk about things that are never going to happen.
2: Very conservative man.
1: Oh, 100%.
2: A very conservative. And he decided, you know what? I've got to talk to people.
1: Yeah.
2: And we've got to, you know, it can't be 100%. You get whatever you want. That's just not the way the world works.
1: But that's not how negotiations work.
2: The way it works now.
1: Right.
2: If I don't get everything, I'm going to stay. I'm going to step away.
1: I'm going to stomp my feet and then blame the other side.
2: And then I'll go on TV or radio and then I'll just, you know, whine and complain.
1: But
2: he was there to actually do a job.
1: Which is ostensibly what we vote for. We elect these people to do a job. And so few of them actually work for the job anymore. Certainly, I would argue many of them aren't working for what we're paying them.
2: We were lucky to have John McCain and John Kyle in the Senate for as long as we did in Arizona.
1: Yeah, we've had some quality senators.
2: Two terrific Republicans.
1: Yeah, agreed.
2: Two good men, absolutely.
1: Who won all their elections.
2: Easily.
1: Yeah. Check the headlines on the way as we remember Senator Kyle today. Becky Lynn is going to get you up to speed on everything. And coming up next, I guess every generation has its own kind of like drinking game or something. I think Gen Z is gone a little too far. I'm a little worried about this one. We'll talk about it next. Outspoken on KTAR.
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7: 4:46, I'm Becky Lynn, and here's what you need to know right now. A judge has ordered the White House to give 30 days notice if President Trump orders the demolition of the Performing Arts Center named for President John F. Kennedy. Here's ABC Chief White House Correspondent Mary Bruce.
16: The president threatening that if his own name doesn't go up on the memorial to President John F. Kennedy, he would tear the whole thing down.
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16: President Trump, seen through the window of Air Force One, reviewing a large poster with words in bold that appeared to say, Kennedy Center demolished. We asked the White House if the president actually wanted cameras to capture that image, and they would not say.
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9: Thank you, Becky Lynn. Chandler with a crash blocking the HOV lane. Loop 202, Santian Freeway, eastbound near Cooper Road. Tolleson with a disabled vehicle blocking the right-hand lane. I-10, Papago Freeway, eastbound near 83rd Avenue. 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
1: 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So, even though I don't drink and have never drank alcohol, I am familiar with it.
2: Hmm.
1: I did go to college for a while.
2: Sure.
1: I was in high school. I was the only one that wasn't drinking. Hmm. Okay?
2: Okay.
1: Somebody had to negotiate with the cops or drive people home. All right. And I've seen a lot of crazy stuff. What do you want to call it? Like, I'm only going to assume, Gatos, that at Syracuse University, a young Gatos working his way through the parties on a Friday or Saturday night on campus. Did you have one of those like hard hats that you could put a six pack of beer in and then it had the little tubes that came down and you could drink? Yeah, did you have one of those?
2: I didn't, but how dare you just say Friday and Saturday?
1: Oh.
2: There are five other
1: Tuesday.
2: Days.
1: The Tuesday night parties. Well, these damn kids today are they're going to kill each other. Have you heard of the Borg?
2: No. But I know the kids aren't drinking as much, certainly,
1: well,
2: than we used to.
1: I got to tell you this.
2: These guys are.
1: The Borg.
2: The Borg.
1: It stands for, oh my God, Blackout. What is it? I just had it here and I moved it. I apologize. Black Outrage Gallon, the Borg.
2: I've heard of it's Borg o'clock somewhere.
1: So imagine I call it a milk, you know, like a milk jug, gallon milk jug.
2: All right.
1: You know what I'm saying?
2: A water jug.
1: Water's distilled water, right?
2: Yeah. Plastic.
1: Yeah. Okay. Plastic jug.
2: Yeah.
1: What you do is, if you're ready for it.
2: Okay.
1: Oh, God. 95% vodka.
2: Love it.
1: A little water and some juice or electrolytes. You mix it all up.
2: Oh, gosh.
1: And it's Borg o'clock. It basically is
2: shot.
1: It's 17 standard size drinks that you can carry with you.
2: Can I stop you?
1: Oh, please.
2: Why don't you just carry the
1: 17 drinks?
2: The vodka bottle with you.
1: Well,
2: that's all that's really in it.
1: Right. Well, apparently, though, the part of it is the jug.
2: Okay. So
1: and
2: that's...
1: you can write on the jug.
2: Oh, okay.
1: And
2: it.
1: You can, it's like your, instead of kids carrying their Stanley bottles around, they're carrying their Borg jug.
2: Okay, hold on. No one's drinking that much. You can't drink all that.
1: Mm.
2: No, you can't. No.
1: Well, they drink until they black out.
2: Yeah, but you're not finishing that. You'll be dead.
1: I can't imagine.
2: No, you'll be dead. That's just a shot of vodka is what it is.
1: They say most of them drink between 3 or 6 drinks out of it. So what they do is they share it with their friends.
2: All right.
1: You have your own Borg mix.
2: Yeah.
1: And you can share it.
2: People are just drinking it from the thing. That's gross.
1: It is
2: almost flu season.
1: Yeah. Oh. They said that this is the high intensity drinking.
2: So let me put it this way. You know, the red cup?
1: Solo cups.
2: Yeah.
1: Yeah. The little red cups.
2: Okay. People would carry that around. You'd go to a party, they'd fill it with beer, fill it with whatever.
1: Well, I remember the party where you used to buy the cup.
2: Right.
1: Like they charge you $5 for a cup.
2: Yeah.
1: And you could have as much beer as you wanted.
2: This is different. This is, you're going to carry, you know, this huge thing. Like, I'm looking at some of them are green. I know.
1: Well, they put, who knows what they put in it?
2: Okay.
1: right? You could have put an energy drink in there. They could have put some electrolytes or whatever they think. Here's how big this has become.
2: Oh, my gosh. It's all over TikTok.
1: On the TikTok.
2: Oh, you got to love TikTok.
1: 200 million views.
2: Parents must be so proud.
1: Of the hashtag Borg, B-O-R-G.
2: Big plastic jug
1: big
2: with vodka.
1: Big plastic jug. For the blackout rage gallon of booze.
2: I wonder if it is a way for them to, if it's like an icebreaker. You go up to somebody and you've got your Borg.
1: Hey, got Borg.
2: Hey, how's it going?
1: Got Borg?
2: I just had, two drinks out of my Borg. I vomited in the corner over there, but I'm back.
1: I'm rally.
2: Puke and rally. We can talk about that.
1: These kids are going to kill themselves.
2: And do you want a sip of my Borg?
1: Literally going to kill themselves.
2: Wow, that is binge drinking like I've never seen.
1: A gallon worth of booze.
2: It
1: has a little water in it, I should say.
2: 95% vodka.
1: Yeah, not good. Check of the headlines are on the way. The price of all fuel continues to rise. Is there a number? Well, you'll just demand to work from home? We'll talk about it next, Outspoken, on KTAR.
2: You know, I've been bragging about my new friend Malcolm, who a few weeks ago stopped me at the grocery store, saw me from afar. He smiled and he started to walk quickly towards me. I have no idea who this man is. And he's like, Gatos, I did what you said. I went to Aria and my teeth are beautiful. And he's smiling. And I'm like, man, you got some good looking pearly whites. And it was really cool to meet Malcolm. He was so happy with Dr. Joe and Aria Dental Implant Center. And he was so thrilled about his new teeth. You know, at work, what did he do? He would hold back a laugh so people didn't see his broken or missing teeth. When he went out to dinner with family, he told me, he's like, yeah, I'm like, maybe I get some soup. 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